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4: Home half of the third, and Carlos Rodon delivers to Connor Wong. And that one fouled back. Nothing in one on the catcher. He's hitting 275, a homer, and 14 knocked in. The 0-1. That's down and in. Red Sox made the move to replace Alex Cora at the end of April with Chad Tracy. They haven't been to the playoffs since 2021. They were 81-81 last year. The pitch, swing and a miss.

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2: A dirty, stinking honest.
3: Almost rushed it. I mean, you know, the neighborhood play, sort of Caballero going by second. He was so quick around the bag. And Rice caught the ball and still had two more steps.
4: So Bednar gets the double play. And now with two outs and nobody on, it's Caleb Durbin. The pitch. Swing and a miss. 2-2, bottom of the ninth. There's the 0-1, and that misses outside. Durbin, a two-run single sandwiched between a pop-out and a strikeout. The 1-1, a little bit low.
5: Catcher is challenging the previous pitch.
4: Catcher challenging that one. And it's a ball.
5: Call confirmed. The pitch is a ball. New York has no challenges remaining.
3: Well, I kind of get that in the sense that when you go into extra innings, the teams get another challenge. So yep. you get a challenge back on the board. So
4: Bednar, the pitch. Tapped off the plate, third base side. Picking it up, Wells. Off balance, he throws him out at first. That's a whale of a play by Austin Wells, the catcher, going up towards the third baseline and grabbed it and spun and fired a strike to get Durbin. We're going to the 10th here at Fenway. It's the Red Sox 2 and the Yankees 2. 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
3: All right, Christine, thanks. Max Schumann will be the automatic runner at second base as we move to the 10th. And a new pitcher for the Red Sox will be the right-hander Justin Slayton, the 28-year-old from Longview, Texas, who pitched his college ball at the University of New Mexico. First pitch swinging here is Ahmed Rosario, and he comes up empty for Slayton. 20 appearances, a 6.23 ERA. Schumann edging away at second. Nobody out. The pitch. That's through there for a strike. Rosario has lined out, walked, and singled.
4: Slayton got a nice mix here. Cutter, four-seamer, sweeper, sinker.
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12: ESPN Radio, the Red Sox complete a four-game sweep of the Yankees, who've lost 8 of 10, 5-4 the final in 10 innings on that Jaron Duran walk-off, a Boston 3-run 10th after a New York 2-run 9th and 10th as well. Sonny Gray, the Boston starter, a no-hitter, broken up in the 8th. He was terrific, of course, against the no-decision. He did reach 2,000 career strikeouts. The Dodgers double up the Padres 4-2 in San Diego. Mookie Betts with a 2-run single. Shohei Ohtani with an RBI single as well. Cubs over the Brewers 4-3 in 10 innings in Milwaukee. Also in 10 in Detroit, the Astros beat the Tigers 7-5. Christian Walker with a 3-run homer. The Rays have won 5 in a row. 5-1 winners over the Diamondbacks. Junior Caminero homers again. 7th homer in his last 6 games. And Tampa Bay has a 1-game first place lead on the Yankees. One World Cup game today was in the knockout stage. Canada over South Africa 1-0. Canada moving on to the round of 16 for the first time ever.
13: Hey, it's Evan Cohen. Coming up Monday, my favorite part of the NBA season is here. It's almost time for legal tampering, and I'll tell you everything you should be paying attention to. 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

0: playing for each other, and a great winning goal was just something else to see.
1: Okay, Paul, so there is obviously a lot of excitement in America after the way Team USA is playing, but you are a Canadian legend, Hall of Famer. You have a long history in the World Cup. Would it be hyperbole to say that this could have been the biggest win in Canadian soccer history?
0: It's no hyperbole at all. This is clearly, well, first of all, we've only ever won one game in the World Cup, and that was against Qatar, who we dominated, but let's face it, Qatar is not a world beating team, and they were down to 9 men at one point. So there was questions coming in. Could we play against another World Cup opponent in a knockout game and get the result? And as I say, it wasn't necessarily a steamrolling. South Africa played really well, especially defensively. We weren't necessarily clicking until later in the game. But Alphonso Davies came on, who is clearly the most famous player to ever play for Canada, plays at Bayern Munich, won Champions League titles there, and is a player that, even though he's been injured and played his first minutes in this game, you could see immediately as he came on the field, just gave the rest of the team that boost, that impetus to push forward. And it's at that point when we scored the goal late in the game. And so it's not hyperbolic at all to say that this is the biggest moment in Canadian soccer.
2: As they get the 1-0 win over South Africa on Sunday, 3 more knockout games coming up on Monday. Wednesday is when the U.S. returns to the pitch. They face Bosnia-Herzegovina in the round of 32. Straight ahead, one more day, maybe one more hole. That's next. SportsCenter All Night continues. 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
2: 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Golf, riveting Sunday at the PGA Tour stop in Connecticut. There was a 90-minute weather delay, so that meant the leaders were on 18 with darkness coming on. Knowing it was their last hole of the day, either way.
21: Putt's on its way. Up to the cup. Looking good. Has a chance. Misses on the right edge. Missed on the right edge. Oh, my goodness. Everything but in.
22: That looked good. That looked good.
21: And he's going to tap that in. And this will be a par for Victor Hovland. So he is in at 21 under par. Will Scottie Scheffler be able to match this from just inside 9 feet?
2: Scheffler had putted first, but went long past the hole, as you heard, had more than an eight-footer coming back.
21: Absolute quiet around this 18th green. Sends it up to the cup. Made it! And a fist pump from Scottie Scheffler. And we're coming back on Monday. He and Victor Hovland finish at 21 under par. Chance of USA for Scottie. The fans from Norway are here. They're going to have to come back on Monday. We're going to have a playoff.
2: Like a Ryder Cup atmosphere. SiriusXM PGA Tour Radio. The weather delay during the afternoon did not allow enough daylight for the playoff to happen Sunday evening, so it's back to the tee at 9 a.m. for the two of them at the Travelers Championship. They finished the weekend at 21 under. They'll play the playoff in the morning, repeating the 18th hole to determine the winner. It's the sixth playoff this season. Victor Hovland and Scottie Scheffler, the two remaining, going for the title at the Travelers Championship in Connecticut. Meanwhile, in Minnesota, KPMG Women's PGA Championship at Hazeltine. And the winner, Heyron Yu, 13 under for the week. First major championship for her, fourth career LPGA victory. Shot a 73 in the first round, trailed by 10 shots. Largest 18-hole deficit by a major champion in LPGA Tour history. Played the final three rounds at 14 under par. Let's bring in John Ryder now with the top sounds from Sunday.
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24: Thanks, Jay. We start with Sunday Night Baseball, which featured a near no-hitter for Boston starter Sonny Gray against his former team, the Yankees, and a walk-off at Fenway Park for a four-game sweep. John Shambi with the final call on ESPN Radio.
25: The pitch. Swing and a line drive. Base hit right field. Out into the vacated right field. In to score Yoshida. Duran wins it, and they mob him between first and second. A seesaw battle in the late stages, and the Red Sox win it in 10. They walk it off 5-4. What a win.
20: Number four.
24: And the Cubs and Brewers go 10 innings in Milwaukee, and here's how it finished on the Cubs radio network.
26: Wicks works his motion. Here comes the 2-2. Sanchez hits one on the ground to third. Fielded by Bregman. A second for one. Porter to first. Double play. Cubs win. Cubs win. They beat the Brewers 4-3 in 10.
20: Number three.
24: And we have another game going 10 innings, this time in Detroit with the Astros powering up, taking down the Tigers on KDME 790 AM.
25: 2-2. And Walker drives this one. Deep to left field. And and you can kiss it goodbye. Four rows beyond the bullpens, a three-run home run for Christian Walker, his 19th long ball of the season, and the Astros now lead this one 7-3.
0: Number two.
24: Turning to golf, and it goes down to the wire in the final round of the Travelers Championship in Connecticut, and it will be decided in a playoff. The call on Sirius XM PGA Tour Radio.
21: Absolute quiet around this 18th green. Sends it up to the cup.
1: Made it! And a fist pump from Scottie Scheffler. And we're coming back on Monday. He and Victor Hovland finish at 21 under par. Chance of USA for Scotty. The fans from Norway are here. They're going to have to come back on Monday. We're going to have a playoff.
0: Number one.
24: JR, top sound comes from the WNBA. Goes quadruple overtime in D.C. between the Mystics and Fire. And Portland's Carla Late would get it to double overtime for the Fire. 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
5: Down by three, less than 5 seconds to go. Carla Late was able to hit a three. Can they do it again? Late will fire. Yes! Carla Late! Put it in the face, Carla Late! She does it again! And we are tied!
2: Four overtimes eventually. Also in the W, Valkyries palindrome win over the Liberty 76-67. Lynx 85-77 win over the Wings. The Lynx with a WNBA best 15-4 this season. Putting up zeros until... Uh-oh. That's next. SportsCenter All Night. It's ESPN Radio.
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2: Fewest they've had in a four-game series against the Red Sox. Boston's 11th consecutive quality start. Sonny Gray gets a no decision, 7 1/3 innings, allowing a hit, 9 strikeouts. 7th active player to reach the 2,000 career strikeout mark. Winds up with a no decision. Red Sox win it in 10. Cubs and Brewers would also go 10 innings.
3: Here comes the 3-1 delivery. Line drive, base hit to left. Crawl on strong scores. Around third, racing home, Bregman. Ball bobbled in left. 2-run single, Seiya Suzuki. And the Cubs now up 4-1 over the Brewers here in the 10th, stopping at second base, Bush.
2: Cubs scoring 3 in the top of the 10th. Brewers getting a couple back in the bottom of the 10th. And then
3: Wicks works his motion. Here comes the 2-2. Sanchez hits one on the ground to third. Fielded by Bregman. A second for one. Horner to first. Double play. Cubs win. Cubs win. They beat the Brewers 4-3 in 10.
2: 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That's tied for the most in baseball with the Cardinals and the Mets. The Brewers lost, snapping a 5-game win streak in extra inning games. They're now 6-3 in extra innings this season. Also had extra innings in Detroit, Astros and Tigers in the 10th.
4: 2-2. And Walker drives this one. Deep to left field. And you can kiss it goodbye. Four rows beyond the bullpens. A 3-run home run for Christian Walker. His 19th long ball of the season. And the Astros now lead this one 7-3.
2: They'd hold on for a 7-5 win in 10 innings. KBME 790 AM with the call. Astros taking the 4-game series 3-1. Their 5th consecutive series that they have won. Phillies and Mets, they had a milestone in that one.
5: The pitch. Swung on, hit high in the air, right center field, pretty deep. Ewing back, track, wall, gone, number 30. Kyle Schwarber puts the Phillies on top with a 2-run turnaround homer here in the top of the 7th. It is 5-4 Phillies.
2: That would be the final. Phillies win it by that 5-4 margin. 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Kyle Schwarber, 2-for-5. That 2-run homer, his 30th on the season, 5th 30-homer season with the Phillies. He's the first National League player with 30 homers before July since Albert Pujols in 2009.
6: I remember the first time I hit 30 home runs in 2017, and, you know, it's always felt like that was kind of like a cool number that you want to get to, and, you know, very fortunate to feel to get to this point this early, but it's not something that I truly focus on. I think it's just more the fact of trying to take your at-bats, having, you know, quality of bats and trying to help any way possible those guys on the field and help them win.
2: And the Phillies get the win 5-4 over the Mets in this one. Schwarber's 30th homer in his 80th game played this season. Fewest games played to reach 30 homers in a season by a Phillies player all time. Sports Center all night, ESPN Radio. Phillies Mets did not go extra innings like the other ones we mentioned. But speaking of going extra, how about the Mystics and Fire in the WNBA?
7: Down by 3, less than 5 seconds to go. Carla Lake was able to hit a 3. Can they do it again? Lake will fire. Yes! Carla Lake! Put it in the face, Carla Lake! She does it again! And we are tied! About 4 seconds difference from game and shot. It up. Citron going all the way to the bucket. Carlton spinning away from Citron. Yes, she drilled it! And we are tied again! 116 all, the veteran at Iowa State, BC.
2: Overtime, double overtime, triple overtime. They went to a 4th overtime.
7: Citron went and

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1: Suzuki, and the Cubs now up 4-1 over the Brewers here in the 10th, stopping at second base, Bush.
2: Cubs scoring three in the top of the 10th. Brewers getting a couple back in the bottom of the 10th, and then
1: Wicks works his motion. Here comes the 2-2. Sanchez hits one on the ground to third, fielded by Bregman. A second for one, Porter to first, double play! Cubs win! Cubs win! They beat the Brewers 4-3 in 10.
2: 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That's tied for the most in baseball with the Cardinals and the Mets. The Brewers lost, snapping a five-game win streak in extra inning games. They're now 6-3 in extra innings this season. Also had extra innings in Detroit, Astros and Tigers in the 10th.
3: 2-2, and Walker drives this one deep to left field, and you can kiss it goodbye. Four rows beyond the bullpens. A three-run home run for Christian Walker. His 19th long ball of the season. And the Astros now lead this one 7-3.
2: They'd hold on for a 7-5 win in 10 innings. KBME 790 AM with the call. Astros taking the four-game series 3-1. Their fifth consecutive series that they have won. Phillies and Mets, they had a milestone in that one.
4: The pitch. Swung on, hit high in the air, right center field, pretty deep. Ewing back, track, wall, gone, number 30. Kyle Schwarber puts the Phillies on top with a two-run turnaround homer here in the top of the seventh. It is 5-4 Phillies.
2: That would be the final. Phillies win it by that 5-4 margin. 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Kyle Schwarber, 2-for-5. That two-run homer, his 30th on the season, fifth 30-homer season with the Phillies. He's the first National League player with 30 homers before July since Albert Pujols in 2009.
5: I remember the first time I hit 30 home runs in 2017, and you know, it's, I always felt like that was kind of like a cool number that you want to get to, and you know, very fortunate to feel to get to this point this early, but it's not something that I truly focus on. I think it's just more the fact of trying to take your at-bats, having, you know, quality at bats, and trying to help any way possible those guys on the field and help them win.
2: And the Phillies get the win 5-4 over the Mets in this one. Schwarber's 30th homer in his 80th game played this season. Fewest games played to reach 30 homers in a season by a Phillies player all time. Sports Center all night, ESPN Radio. Phillies Mets did not go extra innings like the other ones we mentioned. But speaking of going extra, how about the Mystics and Fire in the WNBA?
6: Down by three, less than 5 seconds to go. Carla Lake was able to hit a three. Can they do it again? Lake will fire. Yes! Carla Lake! Put it in the face, Carla Lake! She does it again! And we are tied!
7: About 4 seconds difference from game and shot. It up. Citron going all the way to the bucket. Carlton spinning away from Citron. Yes, she drilled it! And we are tied again! 116 all, the veteran out of Iowa State, BC.
2: Overtime, double overtime, triple overtime. They went to a fourth overtime.
6: Citron went and got Flores to get the ball. All right, she looks okay here. Cuts to the rim. She was faking me out. She's got plenty of legs. Sonia Citron in a gutty performance gives the Mystics a 2-point lead. Carla Lake takes off at the buzzer. No!

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3: Era in softball is here. 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
1: 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Golf, riveting Sunday at the PGA Tour stop in Connecticut. There was a 90-minute weather delay, so that meant the leaders were on 18 with darkness coming on. Knowing it was their last hole of the day, either way.
2: Putt's on its way. Up to the cup. Looking good. Has a chance. Misses on the right edge. Missed on the right edge. Oh, my goodness. Everything but in.
3: That looked good.
2: He's going to tap that in, and this will be a par for Victor Hovland. So he is in at 21 under par. Will Scottie Scheffler be able to match this from just inside 9 feet?
1: Scheffler had putted first, but went long past the hole, as you heard, had more than an 8-footer coming back.
2: Absolute quiet around this 18th green. Sends it up to the cup.
4: Made it! And a fist pump from Scottie Scheffler. And we're coming back on Monday. He and Victor Hovland finish at 21 under par. Chance of USA for Scottie. The fans from Norway are here. They're going to have to come back on Monday. We're going to have a playoff.
1: Like a Ryder Cup atmosphere. SiriusXM PGA Tour Radio. The weather delay during the afternoon did not allow enough daylight for the playoff to happen Sunday evening, so it's back to the tee at 9 a.m. for the two of them at the Travelers Championship. They finished the weekend at 21 under. They'll play the playoff in the morning, repeating the 18th hole to determine the winner. It's the sixth playoff this season. Victor Hovland and Scottie Scheffler, the two remaining, going for the title at the Travelers Championship in Connecticut. Meanwhile, in Minnesota, KPMG Women's PGA Championship at Hazeltine. And the winner, Heyron Yu, 13 under for the week. First major championship for her, fourth career LPGA victory. Shot a 73 in the first round, trailed by 10 shots. Largest 18-hole deficit by a major champion in LPGA Tour history. Played the final three rounds at 14 under par. Let's bring in John Ryder now with the top sounds from Sunday.
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0: Number five.
6: Thanks, Jay. We start with Sunday Night Baseball, which featured a near no-hitter for Boston starter Sonny Gray against his former team, the Yankees, and a walk-off at Fenway Park for a four-game sweep. John Shambi with the final call on ESPN Radio.
7: The pitch. Swing and a line drive. Base hit right field. Out into the vacated right field. In to score Yoshida. Duran wins it, and they mob him between first and second. A seesaw battle in the late stages, and the Red Sox win it in 10. They walk it off 5-4. What a win.
0: Number four.
6: And the Cubs and Brewers go 10 innings in Milwaukee, and here's how it finished on the Cubs Radio Network.
8: Wicks works his motion. Here comes the 2-2. Sanchez hits one on the ground to third. Fielded by Bregman. A second for one. Porter to first. Double play. Cubs win. Cubs win. They beat the Brewers 4-3 in 10.
0: Number three.
6: And we have another game going 10 innings, this time in Detroit with the Astros powering up, taking down the Tigers on KBME 790 AM.
7: 2-2. And Walker drives this one. Deep to left field. And you can kiss it goodbye. Four rows beyond the bullpens. A three-run home run for Christian Walker. His 19th long ball of the season. And the Astros now lead this one 7-3.
0: Number two.
6: Turning to golf, and it goes down to the wire in the final round of the Travelers Championship in Connecticut. And it will be decided in a playoff. The call on SiriusXM at PGA Tour Radio.
2: Absolute quiet around this 18th green. 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
4: Made it! And a fist pump from Scottie Scheffler. And we're coming back on Monday. He and Victor Hovland finish at 21 under par. Chance of USA for Scottie. The fans from Norway are here. They're going to have to come back on Monday. We're going to have a playoff.
0: Number one.
6: JR, top sound comes from the WNBA. Goes quadruple overtime in D.C. between the Mystics and Fire. And Portland's Carla Late would get it to double overtime for the Fire. 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
9: Down by three, less than 5 seconds to go. Carla Late was able to hit a three. Can they do it again? Late will fire
1: four overtimes eventually. Also in the W, Valkyries palindrome win over the Liberty 76-67. Lynx 85-77 win over the Wings. The Lynx with a WNBA best 15-4 this season. Putting up zeros until... Uh-oh. That's next. 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
3: And the Mets, the Brewers lost, snapping a 5-game win streak in extra inning games. They're now 6-3 in extra innings this season. Also had extra innings in Detroit, Astros and Tigers in the 10th.
4: 2-2. And Walker drives this one deep to left field. And you can kiss it goodbye. Four rows beyond the bullpens. A three-run home run for Christian Walker. His 19th long ball of the season. And the Astros now lead this one 7-3.
3: They'd hold on for a 7-5 win in 10 innings. KBME, 790 AM with the call. Astros taking the 4-game series 3-1, their fifth consecutive series that they have won. Phillies and Mets, they had a milestone in that one.
5: The pitch. Swung on, hit high in the air, right center field, pretty deep, Ewing back, track, wall, gone, number 30, Kyle Schwarber puts the Phillies on top with a two-run turnaround homer here in the top of the seventh. It is 5-4 Phillies.
3: That would be the final. Phillies win it by that 5-4 margin. Sports Radio 94 WIP. Kyle Schwarber, 2-for-5, that two-run homer, his 30th on the season, 5th 30-homer season with the Phillies. He's the first National League player with 30 homers before July since Albert Pujols in 2009.
6: I remember the first time I hit 30 home runs in 2017. And, you know, it's, I always felt like that was kind of like a cool number that you want to get to. And, you know, very fortunate to feel to get to this point this early. But it's not something that I truly focus on. I think it's just more the fact of trying to take your bats, having, you know, quality of bats and trying to help any way possible those guys on the field and help them win.
3: And the Phillies get the win 5-4 over the Mets. And this one, Schwarber's 30th homer in his 80th game played this season. Fewest games played to reach 30 homers in a season by a Phillies player all time. Sports Center all night, ESPN Radio. Phillies Mets did not go extra innings like the other ones we mentioned. But speaking of going extra, how about the Mystics and Fire in the WNBA?
7: Down by 3, less than 5 seconds to go. Carla Lake was able to hit a 3. Can they do it again? Lake will fire. Yes! Carla Lake! Put it in the face, Carla Lake! She does it again! And we are tied! About 4 seconds difference from game and shot. Citron going all the way to the bucket. Carlton spinning away from Citron. Yes, she drilled it! And we are tied again! 116 all, the veteran out of Iowa State, BC.
3: Overtime, double overtime, triple overtime. They went to a 4th overtime.
7: Citron went and got Flores to get the ball. All right, she looks okay here. Cuts to the rim. She was facing me out. She's got plenty of legs. Sonia Citron in a gutty performance gives the Mystics a 2-point lead. Carla Lake takes off at the buzzer. No! And Washington hangs on.
3: WNBA League pass, and in the end, it's the Mystics with a 124-123 quadruple overtime win. Second 4-overtime game in WNBA history. Mystics also involved in that one. They beat the Storm back in 2001. The teams on Sunday combined for 247 points, second most in a game in WNBA history. Third game in WNBA history with 5 players scoring at least 25. 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
1: 790 a.m. with the call. Astros taking the four-game series, 3-1, their fifth consecutive series that they have won. Phillies and Mets, they had a milestone in that one.
2: The pitch swung on, hit high in the air, right center field, pretty deep. Ewing back, track, wall, gone, number 30. Kyle Schwarber puts the Phillies on top with a two-run turnaround homer here in the top of the seventh. It is 5-4 Phillies.
1: That would be the final. Phillies win it by that 5-4 margin. Sports Radio 94 WIP. Kyle Schwarber, 2-for-5. That two-run homer, his 30th on the season, fifth 30-homer season with the Phillies. He's the first National League player with 30 homers before July since Albert Pujols in 2009.
3: I remember the first time I hit 30 home runs in 2017, and you know, it's, I always felt like that was kind of like a cool number that you want to get to, and you know, very fortunate to feel to get to this point this early, but it's not something that I truly focus on. I think it's just more the fact of trying to take care of bats, having, you know, quality at bats, and trying to help any way possible those guys on the field and help them win.
1: And the Phillies get the win. 5-4 over the Mets in this one. Schwarber's 30th homer in his 80th game played this season. Fewest games played to reach 30 homers in a season by a Phillies player all time. Sports Center all night, ESPN Radio. Phillies Mets did not go extra innings like the other ones we mentioned. But speaking of going extra, how about the Mystics and Fire in the WNBA?
4: Down by 3, less than 5 seconds to go. Carla Lake was able to hit a 3. Can they do it again? Lake will fire. Yes! Carla Lake! Put it in the face, Carla Lake! She does it again! And we are tied! About 4 seconds difference from game and shot, and that ties it up. Citron going all the way to the bucket. Carlton.
1: Overtime, double overtime, triple overtime. They went to a fourth overtime.
4: Citron went and got Flores to get the ball. All right, she looks okay here. Cuts to the rim. She was facing me out. She's got plenty of legs. Sonia Citron in a gutty performance gives the Mystics a 2-point lead. Carla Lake takes off. At the buzzer, no! Washington hangs on. Oh, man. Carla Lake. So many huge buckets in this game. But that one would not drop.
1: WNBA League pass. And in the end, it's the Mystics with a 124-123 quadruple overtime win. Second four overtime game in WNBA history. Mystics also involved in that one. They beat the Storm back in 2001. The teams on Sunday combined for 247 points, second most in a game in WNBA history. Third game in WNBA history with five players scoring at least 25. Sports Center all night, ESPN Radio. World Cup round of 32 action on Sunday, and it's Canada with a 1-0 win over South Africa. Canada advances to the round of 16 in its first knockout stage match at the World Cup. They'll get the winner of the Netherlands-Morocco matchup in the round of 16. Canada has 9 goals in the tournament, most by a CONCACAF men's team in a single FIFA World Cup. As the round of 32 continues, matchups that we should be keeping an eye on this week, ESPN analyst Don Hutchinson and Craig Burley.
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0: is the Fan Morning Show with Kevin Bowen and James Boyd.
1: Hey, good Monday morning. Thank you for starting your week with us. You know, Mark Dykton, I like to think of, we do these morning shows, and obviously we're up somewhat early. You know, we're heading out to the car at an early hour. There's these different seasons throughout the year. Mm-hmm. You know, oh boy, I need an extra layer or two, maybe, probably the winter cap. You know, maybe some gloves, as crazy as that sounds. I can't wait to turn on the seat warmer when I get in the car. We have entered the season where the glasses fog up.
2: Oh, that's the worst. As a frequent glasses wearer in the morning.
1: You and I both stinks. Rocking four eyes, and it is immediate fog. I felt like I was about to get beat up on the playground walking to my car.
2: The worst, too, is like when it's super hot out. And you have the AC blasting in your car, and then you get out and like, oh, you just get out and it's just the different temperatures just blasting, then fogged up, and you look like such a nerd, and you're just like
1: such a loser.
2: You're just like, hold on, honey, I can't go into Costco yet. I need to wipe my glasses off.
1: Yeah, I'm like, don't give me a swirly before I go fill up my gas.
2: Let me grab my pocket protector real quick.
1: Yeah, exactly. My protractor is ready for the day. That was Mark Dykton. I am Kevin Bowen. Christian Oates on the ones and twos here with us. This will be your crew for the next couple of days. James Boyd is off accepting hardware, and did I hear correctly on Friday he's not going to talk to his mother on the flight down there?
2: That was his strategy, and like Kylan was mortified, who was on the ones and twos on Friday, and yeah, I was kind of like, well, she brought you into this world, she can take you out, I'm sure, but he's just like, yeah, I don't want to talk, I want to relax. And he also said how she was going to leave her at the gate and do TSA pre-check, and he's like, well, she doesn't have it, that's not my problem. And I was like, good Lord. So he's collecting a major award like the dad from Christmas Story. So hopefully it's more than a leg lamp he's receiving.
1: A little respect North for Carolina. Mom. Come
2: I
1: on
2: know.
1: Now.
2: Come here. On now. I was like, she had a birthday. Mother's Day was like a little over a month ago. Come on now. So yeah, he's out there. And then I guess they're traveling to South Carolina for some family time. So he's got to get in the car. And he was asking strategy for the long drive that is like 4 or 5 hours. I'm like, that's light work in my world.
1: In the Dykton household, that's like going from Carmel to Brownsburg. So
2: I know.
1: James will be back a week from today. It's a little deserved time off for him. 1 week from, or I should say 1 month from today, we'll be at Grand Park. The Colts will have their first training camp practice. But this week is always a week now where the NBA takes center stage from an offseason standpoint. Today will be kind of the final day that you'll see a lot of the player team option stuff. You know, if Benedict Mathurin was still a Pacer, today would be a big day from restricted free agency. And then as early as tomorrow, really, is when we could see some activity around the league. And obviously the Miles Turner news was pretty prominent this time last year. You know, it was curious to listen to Chad Buchanan late last week. I know he's on with John. What should we expect from the Pacers? You know, they're about to enter a season that we really haven't seen for the franchise in quite some time from an expectation standpoint. What will we see here in the next 48 hours? Should we have tempered expectations? I thought Chad, as always, really had some enlightening comments. I did have to chuckle, Mark. I don't know if you caught the Tyrese Halliburton comments related to the New York Knicks winning the championship, but I certainly did over the weekend. Basketball camp time for Tyrese Halliburton, that is.
2: Yeah, I mean, that was an interesting... Well, I wouldn't say it's an interesting answer. It's not a surprising answer that he gave.
1: It's funny you say that, because when I think of Tyrese Halliburton, like, I don't think he's Daniel Jones on the mic.
2: Right.
1: I don't think he's Kawhi Leonard on the mic. Like, when Tyrese Halliburton answers questions, I find him enlightening. I find him thoughtful. I find him usually, I would say, more long-winded than most.
2: Mm-hmm.
1: And yet, that answer didn't really
2: It was short and to the point.
1: Any of those things, yeah. But it kind of sounded like James Boyd on the flight with his mom.
2: He did kind of, that's true. He kind of laughed at it, though. But I don't know if he's just laughing at the being asked about it, or is kind of an uncomfortable laugh. Like, oh, I don't really want to answer this, but I guess I will.
1: Christian, good morning, sir. Thank you for helping us out here each of the next couple days.
3: How you guys doing?
1: We are great. This is kind of a weird day, too, from a sports world standpoint. Now, it's one of the most hated sporting events on the calendar for Mark Dykton. It's the start of Wimbledon.
2: Oh, I already saw it on the main ESPN broadcast. I'm like, this is going to be like 3.5 weeks of this now.
1: Yeah, how dare we enjoy some sort of daytime sports?
2: I just know it always messed up, like, turning on ESPN in the morning and seeing that. I'm like, okay, like, what? I don't mind it, but I'm just like, this is just, it's going to be on until like the late afternoon.
1: Well, we do have three knockout round games in the World Cup. Brazil, Japan at 1 o'clock strikes me as a good, juicy round of 32 game.
2: I think the first two are pretty sexy, if I could say that. Brazil, Japan is pretty good. And then Germany, Paraguay, I think is pretty good as well. So
1: we'll get that going today. Obviously, yesterday, great drama with Canada advancing over South Africa. United States, 8 o'clock on Wednesday. So we'll get you set for what their path would look like. Again, right now, I guess just to simplify it for everybody, Mark, picture an NCAA tournament bracket and picture Saturday of the opening round weekend. We've gotten through the first round, Thursday and Friday games. Mm-hmm. We've taken 48 in this case, and now we're down to 32, and now here we are set in the Sweet 16. So over the next 4 days, that's what we'll do. We'll set the Sweet 16. Canada punched their ticket into the Sweet 16 yesterday with an unbelievable stoppage time moment there. Their first trip ever into the final 16. So United States, 8 o'clock, Bosnia and Herzegovina coming up on Wednesday. We'll have Elias Burke. We had him on earlier in the World Cup. He'll join us coming up a little bit later in the 7 o'clock hour. He's across the pond, correct?
2: That's my understanding. Tottenham Hotspur's reporter for The Athletics. He will join us. Curious to get his thoughts on just maybe the biggest surprises so far in the first group stage of the World Cup and how he thinks the U.S. will fare now in they're in the knockout stage. So interesting topics there for him.
1: So we will hit that, and a little bit more on the Fever. They did win without Caitlin Clark on Saturday. Pretty impressive. Now, granted, the Sparks were without Kelsey Plum, the second leading scorer in the W, but pretty convincing from them. Shout out to Mo Billings and Ty Harris, a couple players that haven't been maybe the top of line contributors for the Fever. Harris stepping in the starting lineup, the Heritage Christian product for Caitlin Clark, and now it's a very I say it's a very quiet week in Fever Land. That's probably a kiss of death by me, but they got nothing until Sunday, right? So kind of a weird schedule for them this week. I believe they go out west starting on Sunday. And the update for Caitlin Clark was pretty vague over the week or back on Friday. So we'll await anything here, probably midweek on that. But yeah, Fever at Aces on Sunday night. That is their next game.
2: How do you feel about her? Like, I was totally fine with, you know, we were debating whether or not should she play or this and that. I'm like, I would have rested her anyway because you have such a long layoff now, because the layoff between now and when they play the Las Vegas Aces,

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1: Exactly, the Pacers could be doing this week. And I do want to get to some Colts audio because this is a player that is still a free agent. We have yet to hear from him since his release probably about a month ago at this point. But Kenny Moore II did hop on SiriusXM Radio over the weekend and had some comments about his next destination and his time with the Colts. So we'll get to that audio coming up here. Can you imagine?
2: His poster's still up at Lucas Oil. We drove by after.
1: Is it still up?
2: We drove by it.
1: Thanks for the memories on it or no? Just up.
2: Because I was curious. We were at the Indians game yesterday, and after the game, I was like, you know what? With our new building location, I haven't had to drive south like I usually do past Lucas Oil to get home. So like, I haven't been past Lucas Oil in a little bit. I'm curious if he's still up there. So we drove by, and Ashley's like, where are you going? I'm like, hold on. I just want to see what's on the side of Lucas Oil Stadium. And she must have thought I was such a dork. But sure enough, Kenny Moore standing still there, and it says, thank you for the memories.
1: Got it.
2: So he's still up there. I'm curious how long that'll stay up and who the new member of the Lucas Oil wall will be once the season gets underway. We've been debating who it would be.
1: Blue?
2: That would be pretty pathetic. No offense to Blue, but if you're putting the mascot on as your fourth.
1: Have you seen how many TikTok followers Blue has?
2: I understand.
1: Are you trying to reach a younger demographic?
2: Well, I would also say you paid a hefty amount of money to your quarterback and wide receiver. Could one of those guys maybe make it to the wall?
1: Do you need a second defender on there?
2: Yeah, are you trying to do two offense, two defense?
1: Sauce Gardner, he hasn't played enough games?
2: I would say his body of work, what he's done with the Jets was nice. He had a very limited body of work. I don't know if you have a full action shot of him in a Colts uniform yet.
1: Alex Golden going to join us at 9 o'clock. Now, I am a little disappointed in you. Usually you and I are kind of on the same wavelength, mm-hmm. right?
2: I would think so, usually.
1: This TV?
2: What did I miss?
1: This TV right now?
2: Uh-huh. The playoff?
1: Am I seeing ESPN News?
2: Is that what's on? Oh, that is what is on.
1: 9 o'clock this morning?
2: Mm-hmm.
1: We got Victor Hovland and Scotty Scheffler.
2: I've heard.
1: Going well, back to the 18th,
2: buddy. That's 2 hours from now.
1: Well, can we watch a little pregame coverage? Can we get some guys on the range?
2: I didn't watch a lick
1: of golf.
2: I'd like
1: to see Mr. Hovland sipping his morning coffee. That was lively. So you were Indians game yesterday. Did you catch any of that? Because that was like an 8:30 finish last night. It was great.
2: I didn't know it was even still going on that late. I just saw that like as I was prepping for the show after 8:30, it was like, oh, they're in a playoff on Monday. I'm like, oh, I guess they lost the light, so they have to move it to Monday now.
1: Rain delay at the Travelers Championship, which is one of the signature events. So this is kind of one of the better fields. Not a major, of course, for the PGA Tour, but still one of the better fields. And with the Norwegian contingent here in the States for the World Cup, they have descended upon, I think it's Cromwell, Connecticut is where the Travelers are. Mm-hmm. And they're a raucous bunch. So they're doing the whole, what is it?
2: The rowing thing.
1: And so they're doing this at the golf tournament, which makes for a great atmosphere. Well, naturally, then you have some American fans that have probably had a few pops on a Sunday, and they're starting the USA chant. So Scotty Scheffler had to make a little 7-8 footer on the 18th hole yesterday to force it into a playoff. So we'll get a little Monday morning golf at 9 a.m.
2: Kind of like what's it? The Ryder Cup. You almost get a Ryder Cup vibe.
1: A little bit of that. Yeah. Yeah. I don't want to stretch it too far, but yeah, I think you're on to something So
2: the Norwegians have been making the rounds. I mean, they were at Times Square doing the row. They've been all these, the Mets games. I saw them when they were playing the Cubs. They were doing the row and the Grand Slam dance and all that stuff. So they are making, they're making it their money's worth with
1: and
2: everything.
1: They've got Ivory Coast tomorrow in their knockout round. And that's in Dallas. So I don't know if they'll watch Hovland in the playoff and then fly down there to that. But yeah, three matches today in the World Cup, three tomorrow, three on Wednesday, three on Thursday here. We got basically it's a round of 32 all week long. You had one match yesterday and you'll have 16 spread out over the next 5 days here from the World Cup.
2: Are you disgusted that the golf tie is like 21 under par? Is that gross to you?
1: It's the shortest golf course on tour, and it's very soft conditions, so I'm not as appalled as I am for some other tournaments.
2: Okay. Yeah.

0: Because I thought opening round it was like Scheffler's like 7 under. I'm like, ugh, good lord.
1: Colin Morikawa shot 61 this weekend.
0: Yeah.
1: By the way, can I shout out for our golf audience? We did a little golf action over the weekend. You know, I think I've told you before, we kind of do an annual golf trip with my in-laws. Mm-hmm. We went down to Jasper, Indiana.
0: Okay.
1: Sultan's Run golf course down there.
0: Mm-hmm.
1: One of the more underrated tracks, I feel like, in the state. Just an awesome, awesome venue. Great elevation. You know, that part of Indiana's got a lot of rolling hill action. And, you know, I've been down to that neck of the woods, a little holiday world back in the day.
0: Oh, yeah, of course.
1: I don't know if the Dykens,
0: Santa Claus, Indiana, we've been.
1: The Dykens Adventure down there. So shout out to Sultan's Run. And, of course, Pete Dye. Shout out to Alex Whiteman and Pete Dye. It's one of the more wilder places in the entire state. You stand up there and you're like, how are we in Indiana right now? They got tons of rain down there.
0: Oh, I believe it.
1: It was a deluge. It's like a flood warnings everywhere.
0: I keep cursing the skies because I swear it's raining every single day. And I'm like, this is the rainiest June I can ever recall here. It's just nonstop rain.
1: And now this week just looks like a sweltering.
0: Then you're nowhere in the desert.
1: Heat, humidity. My glass is in a constant state of fog. Hopefully it'll not be foggy over the next 3 hours. Thank you for spending it with us on these airwaves. I'm Kevin Bowen. That is Mark Dykton. Again, Christian Oates on the ones and twos. Good Monday morning to you. Thanks for spending it with us right here. 93.5, 107.5, The Fan.
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13: 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A British medical journal study says you'll gain the weight back 4 times faster. 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Alex Gowen patented hypnosis. In fact, a JAMA study says adding behavior therapy to GLP-1s produced 3 times the results. Hypnosis is behavior therapy. Concentrated. 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
0: Good Monday morning to you. Thanks for starting your week off with us. Let's go back to Saturday night, Mark Dykton, as we look back on the weekend and ahead to what is, I think, going to be a little bit of a newsy start to this week. The fever all over the LA Sparks without Caitlin Clark, 111-87. Kelsey Mitchell, 26 points. Leah Boston and Mo Billings with 17. Shout out to Ty Harris, the Heritage Christian product. She got the start for Caitlin Clark. She had 16. No indication on when Caitlin Clark will be back with her back issue. The fever don't play all week long, Mark. Nothing until Sunday, so if there is a time of the season for this to occur, this would seem to be it. And I will say, the best moment I saw Saturday night, did you see the surprise military return of the individual to Judy the Usher?
16: I did. That was that's one of those things where they do it quite often at sporting events, but it hits me right in the soul every single time it happens. Because
0: I feel like I hadn't seen one in a while.
16: Yeah.
0: And so when I first watched the video, I was kind of like, okay, what exactly is happening here? And that was so cool. Nearly seven years he had been away.
16: Yeah.
0: Yeah. Yeah. He had been away. So just an awesome, awesome moment. I thought about saving it for Goats of the Week, and I'm like, it's just too good to save for one
16: segment.
0: I had
16: it written
0: today.
16: Down for Goats of the Week too. So yeah. Yeah. Well, that is one of those things where it's like, I don't care how many times I see it. I don't know how many times I do. Every time hits you right in the. Right, yep. Soul.
0: Yeah, great work there by everybody affiliated with the Pacers Sports and Entertainment. So again, the Fever get a win, nothing this week until a West Coast trip coming up.
16: I just wonder how that works. Like, are you reaching out to like the Army or wherever they are? How is that facilitated? I've always been fascinated by that as
0: well. Yeah, back in this was probably nearly 10 years ago, Notre Dame basketball had a brother of one of their seniors on senior day. They did that with him. Mm-hmm. And just, you know, they had him first on the video of sending the virtual message of like, hey, Matt, you know, unbelievable career you've had, blah, blah, blah. And the next thing, you know, look towards the tunnel. And now that I say this out loud, I'm getting chills all over mm-hmm. my body thinking back on it. So awesome moment there Saturday night inside of Gainbridge Fieldhouse. On the pitch yesterday, quite the moment for the Canadian national team. They score in stoppage time against South Africa in our first knockout stage game. So they are in to the round of 16. So again, this bracket now is down to 32 teams, and we are playing into the Sweet 16 here with three matches all week long. So all 5 days this week, we'll get three matches. And Mark, I think all three of these really are great today.
16: Oh yeah, Japan and Brazil to start it off. That should be a really, really strong one. So I'm looking forward to that one. That one I'm also interested by because I feel like Brazil isn't necessarily the juggernaut that they have been in past World Cups, and Japan's got a little bit going on. So I'm curious to see how that works out. Brazil's just a slight favorite today against them, and then Germany, Paraguay. That's at 4:30. That should also be interesting. Netherlands, Morocco. Well, I think Netherlands should be able to hand it. Morocco's kind of been scrappy in the World Cup so far. So I don't think they're not like a pushover.
0: Again, the United States coming up Wednesday against Bosnia and Herzegovina. They are a massive favorite in this one. 8:00 on Wednesday.
1: will get into the United States, their potential draw through this bracket. But that is 8 o'clock Wednesday for the U.S. Major League Baseball over the weekend. Your Cubs got one over the Brewers in extras yesterday. Did I see that?
16: One in extras, one on Saturday. So 2 of 3 from the Jolay Ericksons in Milwaukee. A very good weekend for the Cubs, despite having hardly any pitching available. And boy, that bullpen tried to give that game away yesterday afternoon. Cubs locked it down, though, 4-3 winners over there. So, yeah, a much-needed series victory in the grain state of Milwaukee.
1: A lot of one-run games yesterday. Cardinals beat the Marlins. White Sox losing to the Royals. Guardians over the Mariners. Reds losing to the Pirates. They are awful. Indians won Saturday and Sunday with the Dykton family in the building on Sunday.
16: That was a great game yesterday. They were losing that entire game and then like had a 5-run seventh inning.
1: Scranton, right?
16: Yeah, Scranton, the second baseman and right fielder had a miscommunication. It was one of those like balls right in the middle, and the second baseman just let up and stopped running, and it just dropped in between them, and like 2 runs for the Indians scored. Took the lead at that point, and they never looked back.
1: Off to Omaha this week for the Indians. Again, the Pacers and the NBA, this is the week for them in terms of free agency and things. We'll get started. So today you'll see some player options, team options exercised, restricted free agency. So like Benedict Mathurin status, could get some clarity on that as early as today. And then really tomorrow, that's when things can get official from players signing elsewhere. So again, keep an eye out for NBA activity. Not a ton over the weekend, I thought, league-wide. But do we see anything? Is Jaylen Brown really on the trade market? And again, as the show moves along this morning, I do want to get into, you know, what should we expect from the Pacers? I thought Chad Buchanan was pretty enlightening over the weekend on exactly what they could do here and how much they feel like they need to add or tweak what they've got right now. So we'll hit on that coming up here in a bit. If you are looking for other sports on this Monday, Wimbledon is underway, the sporting event Mark Dykton hates the most. And we'll get Scottie Scheffler and Victor Hovland in a playoff here at the PGA Tour. Rain delay plus darkness sent them into the clubhouse last night, still tied after 72 holes. So two of the best players in the world. We'll get started at 9 a.m. this morning in that.
16: By the way, Adam from Whitestown asking if we're going to talk about the White Sox putting up 22 on the Royals on Saturday. I was like, I looked at that and I thought my phone glitched. I thought I had an issue on the MLB app. That was insane. My dad was like, they just keep scoring. It's the seventh inning. And they're up 22.
17: I woke up in the middle of the night and saw that score like on the recap, and I thought I was hallucinating. So I just went back to sleep. I'll be honest.
16: Like, yeah, I was like, is that good? Like, at that point, I mean, come on. Like, can't you do like slaughter rule at that point?
1: I mean, honestly, anytime I see a number like that, I'm just like, wait, how'd they get the 2-point conversion? I just immediately think of football. I'm like, wait, why isn't it 21?
16: I know.
1: You know, did they go for two? Did they drop the extra point and somehow some chaos happened and they threw the ball in the end zone?
16: They are one of the best stories in baseball, and they put 22 on the Royals. Oh, my God. They just destroyed them.
1: All right, coming up on the other side, Elias Burke will chat a little World Cup with him now that we're in the knockout stage. Had him on a few weeks back, and we'll get things set with the United States playing 8 o'clock on Wednesday. What else he likes here as we have moved on to the knockout stage. And the Tyrese Haliburton comments on the New York Knicks winning the title there. I think Pacers fans will probably enjoy hearing what Mr. Haliburton had to say. So we'll do that coming up on the other side. It's Kevin Bowen. It's Mark Dykton. It's Christian Oates. It's this trio coming up here first couple days this week. Thanks for tuning in. Fan Morning Show, 93.5, 107.5, The Fan.
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1: It's Mark Dykton in for James Boyd. James off collecting a very deserved award down in Charlotte for Indiana Writer of the Year. And he's not talking to his mother on the trip?
2: Might not be. AirPods in and, you know, cheeks turned towards the window seat. Do you think he gave her the window seat if she hasn't been on a plane in a while? It's between the middle seat or the window seat. Do you think he gave it to her?
1: I'm like picturing what's his name in The Hangover when he's leaving school. Who's the teacher? Bradley Cooper, right?
2: Mm-hmm.
1: When he's leaving school and the kids try to talk to him and he's just totally like, I'm not talking to any of you.
2: Leave me alone.
1: I'm on vacation. I'm collecting my major award.
2: You're on this trip with me.
1: Yeah.
2: Enjoy it.
1: Yeah, 1,000% on that.
2: But yeah, in all honesty, congratulations.
1: 1,000%.
2: It's a very well deserved. He does great work. And of course, he'll be back next
1: Monday. Super hardworking. Yes. Shout out to James Boyd for that. And he'll be back coming up on Monday. You know, mid March for a lot of NFL fans is always an exciting time. It's, you know, your version of March Madness for the NFL. It's free agency. You know, all these things that you ponder this and that, you know, it could happen. And I know a lot of people enjoy that aspect to the NFL. For the NBA, that's this week. You know, the old trade machine week. A lot of the movement we see in the NBA. I know there's a little bit, obviously, other times of the year. Certainly, we saw the Giannis one last week, the draft. But really, late June, early July is when you see that. So free agency will be abound. You'll see some trades around the league. We did see over the weekend Tyrese Halliburton held his camp here in Indy. I think Chad reached out to us on the text line a little bit, or excuse me, KJ, a little bit earlier on the text line and sent some pictures from the camp. Looked like a great time up there. Said he used the adjective dope to describe the camp, that's a positive thing.
2: Great, right? Pictures he sent, by the way, on the text line.
1: Great pics. Halliburton looks good, by the way, health-wise.
2: He does, yeah.
1: And I say that in all seriousness. You know, I know there's been, obviously, going through the shingles thing and, you know, he gained some weight, having to take some steroids and all of that, but he looks good. He sounded good. He's pretty adamant that he can do everything an NBA player needs to do, was what he said this weekend about his own health.
2: Even at the Fever game he was at, remember when the ball got stuck behind the court and he got up there and got it?
1: That was a great feat. That was impressive to do that on the first try.
2: Yeah.
1: Use the little broomstick to get up there and pop that ball right out there. Very impressive.
2: Can't

0: teach that. That's just God-given ability.
1: No, that's all NBA talent right there. But I did have to chuckle in his media availability. Doesn't appear up from the star. Asked him about the New York Knicks winning the title. And I think just to add a little bit to that, by all accounts, Halliburton in the past has had a relationship with several of these Knicks players.
0: Yeah.
1: Jalen Brunson.
0: Jalen Brunson on WWE television quite frequently.
1: Mikal Bridges as well. I think some of this stems back to, you know, even the collegiate days with a few of them. But by all accounts, you know, there is a bit of a friendliness, I would say, with some of these Knicks players. And again, as I said to open up the show, I find Halliburton a great interview, particularly from an athlete standpoint, Mark. Like, you know, some of these athletes, you know, Daniel Jones, for example, or some of these, you know, they just aren't the most, whatever, wanting to spew a bunch of stuff, wanting to be super enlightening or thoughtful with their answers, which is fine, you know, like not everybody's like that. So when Halliburton speaks, I usually enjoy it because I'm like, okay, we're going to get good sound, we're going to get lengthy answers, we're going to get enlightening comments. And more often than not, I feel like I walk away from listening to him and be like, I learned several things in that process. I definitely learned something. Christian, go ahead and play this. This is Dustin Dupirak asking Tyrese Halliburton about the Knicks winning it all.
2: Good for them. Good for them.
0: Short and to the point.
1: One more time, Christian.
2: Good for them.
1: Good for them.
0: That was it.
1: That was it.
0: I moved on.
1: And when Dustin tried his best to maybe offer a little bit of a follow-up, I think Tyrese said that he hadn't said anything to Jalen Brunson about winning the title. Maybe a text to Mikal Bridges. That was about, I think, the extent of any Pacers-Knicks communication. So I say this in all seriousness, as I said a couple of Mondays ago when we did a show, Mark, the morning after the Knicks won the championship. I do think the Pacers and their core, clearly led by the voice you just heard, will have real venom and real motivation towards this upcoming season. And again, I, you know, when we get into sports motivation, there's times where I'm like, Kevin, shut up. Like, you know, let's not overblow it. Like, let's not act like, you know, this is the crosstown high school rivalry you've been circling on the calendar for X amount of weeks. But I think there is something there. And you watch the team that you have ousted each of the last 2 years win it all. That is going to, not to mention Tyrese has been out for over a year and obviously everything that transpired in game 7 of the finals there. So I think you are a Pacer fan. And Christian, one more time, when you hear this.
2: Good for them.
1: I think you should feel good.
0: About I do feel good.
1: The psyche of your Pacers team heading into the season.
0: Yeah, I think he's just, I think he's annoyed at the whole, first of all, in the injury situation, but knowing how close they were to winning a title last season and then seeing, oh, the arch rivals hoisting that Larry O'Brien, this just to sting you right in the craw.
1: So when James Boyd's mother describes some great story that she wants to share with James on the flight, and James's response will be,
2: good for them.
1: That'll be the extent of it.
0: Mrs. Boyd's going to be like, I'm about to backhand you. Don't ever respond to me like that.
1: But no, I think that's healthy. And again, we'll get into today just exactly how this offseason could unfold, because I thought Chad Buchanan with John on Friday was, you know, pretty, or I guess maybe that was Thursday. I thought he was pretty enlightening on what the Pacers could do. And, you know, maybe we should temper the expectations on exactly, hey, Trey Murphy this, Trey Murphy that. I get the vibe listening to him that, like, they really don't want to break up a lot of, or really any of the core, to be honest with you. And again, like, Trey Murphy, I don't think necessarily that would mean, like, you're definitely trading away one of your starters, but you are splintering a bit of that core. Now, some would say you're doing it in a healthy way, like you're improving your team. But I hear from Chad and the Pacers a lot, this group deserves a chance. Like, and to be honest, we haven't really seen this group, Zubats, of course, being the big new piece to it. But I just don't get the vibe, Mark. Like, if we're going to baseball analogy it up for the Pacers here this week, I'm not expecting triple or homer. I'm expecting a single, maybe a double, in terms of, like, the magnitude of the move. And I'm fine with having a debate on that. I think honestly, it would be something that's kind of difficult for personnel people to sit down and decide, should this group deserve a chance and just let it be? Or do you sit there and say, you know what? We need to infuse a little bit here. It might backfire, I guess, but it also might be the thing that pushes you over the top.
0: Yeah. No, I think you definitely temper expectations as far as the splash they would make in free agency. And I agree with you. It seems like it's going to be more of a single or double situation. But that core does deserve the opportunity. They were close enough. The last time, now you've added Zubats and hopefully a healthy Tyrese Haliburton to the mix, and we can see what happens there. But yeah, I mean, I never thought they were exactly going to go out and swing for the fences when it came to free agency. Like, I know they're up against the cap wise anyway, but I never saw like a big splash necessarily coming. So whatever they end up doing, if it's more of a single or a double, that's kind of where my expectations were as far as finding someone who's on a cost-controlled contract that can come in and fill a role that this team is desperately lacking.
1: Yeah, he mentioned, you know, adding some depth to the wing, and then he also has mentioned center a couple different times. Mm-hmm. Obviously depth, not anywhere near from a starting standpoint. So I think those are the position groups that I'll be keeping an eye on here over the next day or so to see what they add, you know, cap space-wise. And again, Alex Golden will join us at 9 to talk more about this. They do have some. They don't have a ton of cap space by any means, but, you know, one thing that's probably worth pointing out, and I'll be interested to see how the NBA league-wide reacts to this now moving forward, with the new lottery rules, Mark, those first-round picks now hold even more value because they don't necessarily, well, they don't reward the worst teams in the NBA. You can now get a top-five pick if you're like 14th or 15th in the standings. So, you know, to some, I would think that the first round picks hold a little bit more value. Like basically starting on July 1, the Pacers will add a first round pick that they can trade. And we can get a little bit more into that coming up tomorrow. All right, let's head to the Zoom line right now. Elias Burke joins us here. Had him on a few weeks back. A wonderful insight into the World Cup back when we had it, and the Tottenham Stadium. Remember how enlightening he was from an NFL standpoint?
0: Yeah, because the Colts will be there later this fall, so we were curious getting some ins and outs of how that stadium was going to be looking when the NFL comes to town.
1: Elias Burke, good morning stateside to you, sir. Thank you for making time for us again. Hello.
0: I think we've got him, but we might be having some Zoom issues.
1: We will try to reconnect with Elias Burke here as the World Cup knockout stage. We had one match yesterday. That was Canada over South Africa in that one. And again, today we'll get you set for three of them. Brazil, Japan, 1 o'clock for that one. You'll get Germany and Paraguay coming up at 4. Then the nightcap, 9 o'clock, Netherlands and Morocco on the pitch there. I think that is another interesting one to a lot of fans. And again, the United States coming up on Wednesday. They are a massive favorite in this one over Bosnia and Herzegovina.
0: I'm curious his thoughts on like the whole who's been the underdogs here that have kind of surprised so far and everything, and you know, who he thinks can actually make a, you know, a splash as we get into the knockout stage here. Who could be pulling some upsets? Because we need our World Cup draw, our pool. We've got some points going on.
1: Yeah, we'll get a little World Cup draft update. We'll do that here coming up a little bit later in the show and get you set for, again, we not only have today from a sport update, but you will get the Travelers, the final playoff hole with that. Scottie Scheffler and Victor Hovland going back out there to the 18th hole coming up. If that serves your appetite, 9 o'clock this morning, and Wimbledon is underway. We'll get that going here today. But again, NBA-wise, you'll get a lot of news. So we'll try to reconnect here with Elias Burke from overseas, and Alex Golden going to join us here coming up at 9 o'clock. The United States draw, if they were to go through this, it is quite the draw. Again, they are a heavy, heavy favorite coming up on Wednesday. But after that, if the favorites hold, which, you know, again, we're in the knockout stage, it's probably a little premature to say that with penalty kicks deciding some of these matches if they end in tie, but the pathway for the U.S. to win it all would start with Bosnia, and then from there it would be Belgium coming up. I believe that would be a week from today. That would be the Sweet 16. Bosnia, Belgium, Spain, France, Argentina. Mark, I don't know much about soccer, but that sounds like murderer's row outside of Bosnia.
0: I was just going to say that.
1: I thought people were sending me the draw like a week ago, and it looked somewhat promising.
0: Yeah, I think then they were kind of like, oh, well, they can maybe play England on the 4th of July. I'm like, well, what? Like, is that really possible? So I think that's kind of changed a bit. But now, yeah, Bosnia-Herzegovina could be, you know, hopefully you can get through them. But yeah, after that, I mean, they're not going to mess around as these knockout stages go on. The heavy hitters are going to be left standing. So you are going to have to go through some monsters when it comes to soccer.
1: Am I seeing this right? They are minus 700 for Wednesday night. Like, that is a
0: that's an insane. I haven't seen that, but that would be insane.
1: That's a huge favorite. Like, can Bosnia not kick it?
0: I apparently not. If they're minus 700, I'm looking right now. Let me see where I can find it. Minus 800 now.
1: Oh my gosh. United States 14th in the world. Bosnia's 62nd in the world. Again, we've only won. I thought I read this earlier. We've only won one knockout game in the history of the World Cup, which, you know, to me is rather astonishing. Now, again, we've expanded the knockout from 16 to 32. So now you're gonna get, you know, extra teams now in it. You know, hell, you got a lot of first time teams really that have made it here to the knockout stage. I saw Bosnia is one of them, Canada, Cape Verde, Congo, Egypt, Ivory Coast, and South Africa, who lost yesterday. All of them first timers here into the knockout round.
0: So your little soccer knowledge you do have, like, how do you like the U.S. as far as they're going to stack up once they get by here?
1: Well, one thing I am a little worried is I feel like the goalkeeper hasn't been tested.
0: Yeah.
1: Now, in past World Cups, I feel like we've been so damn reliant on the goalkeeper. Like, Tim Howard has got to, you know, if I could quote Greg Rakestraw, he's got to stand on his head to be able to survive. Whereas I feel like now, through the group stage, granted our group was probably one of the easier groups, we were like in control. And, you know, that's good, obviously, but inevitably you're going to have the attack kind of flipped on you. I thought Pulisic looked good the other night. And I know we debated that.
0: Very good, yeah.
1: You know, how much he was supposed to play. And, you know, he comes in and looked healthy and certainly adds a dynamic element that's, I think, necessary to do anything of sorts here. So, I don't know. I'm trying to be cautiously optimistic, but part of me thinks it's too good to be true.
0: Well, we'll see. I've been more surprised by this iteration of the USA team than I have before, when they've had much more talent and have failed miserably. So I've been pleasantly surprised by this version. So I'm seeing how far they can go, but I'm enjoying the ride while they can. It's been a very, very fun World Cup. If you haven't gotten into it, I don't know what to tell you, because whether it's just because it's locally here and you're seeing a lot of international fans enjoying all of the highlights of America and whatnot. I've enjoyed that all on social media, or just the games themselves have been pretty great. And the stars have showed out in most of these games as well.
1: Apologies for the technical difficulties. We're trying to effort Elias Burke chat a little soccer with him. And again, Alex Golden going to join us coming up here at 9 o'clock. It is a busy time period for the NBA. Not a lot this weekend from the league. Did see Miles Bridges get moved, but really not a ton from a trade standpoint. But this is the time, late June, the start of July, where you should see some activity around the league. Of course, this time last year was when Miles Turner, that was really one of the surprises that we saw there. I believe it was on a Tuesday morning, or maybe it was a Wednesday morning, when Miles Turner was announced there to the Milwaukee Bucks. So we'll see the Pacers activity. But again, adding depth, that was kind of the thing that Chad Buchanan repeated on a couple of different occasions when he joined JMV late last week. So, you know, to me, when I look at last year and try to kind of compare it, Mark, okay, Turner gone, Zubats here, you would think that's upgrade. Let's go through the rest of the roster. Mathurin gone. Who's replaced Mathurin?
0: No one. Yeah, nobody.
1: Right?
0: Yeah.
1: Okay, so let's keep going down the
0: list. One of those pictures on, like, when you're playing Madden and you draft a player that's clearly not real. It's just a hologram of an image of a person. That's what that is right now.
3: Okay. That's a great visual for me. Okay. Thank you for that. No draft pick, of course.
0: Nope.
3: In the first round, you know, Braden Smith is an add, but he's on a two-way contract. Obviously, you have Halliburton coming off the Achilles. So, like, if you want to play
0: 90%, hopefully 80-90% of Halliburton, hopefully, when
3: if you want to continue to go the video game analogy, if Halliburton's a 95 healthy, is he a 90 now? Like, right. You'd sign up for that, I assume. Mm-hmm. And then lastly, I think one kind of bummer to the season we just witnessed, two different storylines for these two players, but I think there was a thought entering last year of like, okay, what a great opportunity for the youth, i.e. Jairus Walker. And Johnny Furphy, I think, was also kind of put into that group, even though he wasn't as high of a draft pick as Walker. And I don't think anyone can sit here 12 months later and say, all of a sudden, Walker is a 1,000% championship core piece, blah, blah, blah. And then, of course, same thing with Furphy coming off the torn ACL. So, you know, when I compare it from last year to this year, Zubats over Turner, you think, is an upgrade, right?
0: Mm-hmm.
3: But then you go down the list, and nothing else really is in that area.
0: Right. You'd say that's not necessarily an upgrade. It's either you were neutral or you may be potentially downgraded.
3: Yeah, step back a little.
0: Yeah.
3: So weighing all that, then how do you view the next 48 hours? I think that's the question the Pacers have to have internally. I understand what Chad Buchanan's saying. We need to give this group a chance. They deserve, you know, blah, blah, blah. Because, again, Zubats was here for five games, and obviously Halliburton wasn't out there. But still, there's that fine line organizationally to walk, and the Pacers have walked it beautifully well.
0: So far, so good, yeah.
3: In the last, you know, 3 or 4 years with all the moves that they've made, but how do they look at this week? Or do they look at it and say, you know what, let's give the core a chance, and let's keep the first-round picks that are tradable, and if we need to make a move by the trade deadline in February, then we'll do it.
0: I would agree with the latter, because I also think that we've kind of debated this with the Halliburton injury to begin with, is with those types of injuries, the first year back is usually kind of hit and miss, whereas it's not as, and not, you're hoping it's a smooth transition back, that he's 100%, but usually they say the year after the first year back is when you really start feeling 100% again. So I would say with the confusion as far as what kind of quality you're going to get from Tyrese Halliburton, this would be an okay year to kind of, how to, if you want to call it, like, let the core have a chance. I'd be receptive to that. Rather than swing for the fences. Maybe if you go 2027, 2028, you swing for the fences once you know that Halliburton is fully healthy. Would you agree with that? Or you think that's a little, while the championship window is open, you need to be taking every opportunity to go after it?
3: Yeah, you know, part of me kind of thinks that latter. But, you know, again, the baseball analogy in it, when you say swing for the fences, you know, what about a double?
0: Mm-hmm.
3: You know, a name that I felt like was key for the Knicks. He didn't maybe show out in as big of the finals games for them as the series moved along, but I thought he was really key throughout their playoff run. Landry Shamet coming off the bench. You know, again, okay, so you've lost Mathurin. How are you replacing that? Who is kind of the scoring creator off the bench, not named TJ McConnell or Obi Toppin? And you could debate their individual ability to just flat out score. So whether that's a shooter, that's probably more Shamet's pedigree, or, you know, an attacker like Mathurin, that would be the area that I'm curious about. When Chad keeps on saying depth at center,
0: we got Jay Huff. What are you talking about?
3: Okay. I mean, I can see that, but yeah. Part of me again is kind of like, I mean, Zubats, Jay Huff, and Micah Potter, that to me is a fine, you know,
0: yeah,
3: three man.
0: For 2026 group. NBA basketball center position, I think that's,
3: I guess what I'm saying is I think the wing addition is more
0: correct,
3: paramount, if I'm going to compare that to what you have at center right now. But again, those are the two that Chad mentioned a couple times with John over at the Pacers, St. Vincent Center the other day when he was chatting about it as well. And a little bit more on Braden Smith, because I think, you know, exactly why or how they viewed him in that draft pick. I do want to hit on that. If you missed it, 8 o'clock hour upcoming, we'll get to our Colts question of the day. 1 month from today will be their first practice up at Grand Park. It'll be a practice without one of their pillar players. It'll be a practice without that pillar player who had some words about his departure from the Colts over the weekend. We'll get to that audio coming up here in the 8 o'clock hour as well. Alex Golden at 9. We'll keep on trying for Elias Burke. Talk a little World Cup soccer as we are into the round of 32. And we've got a loaded week for you. If the United States playing Wednesday night against Bosnia. Kevin Bowen, Mark Dykton, Christian Oates on the ones and twos. Good Monday morning to you. Thanks for spending with us. 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
4: Be prepared for a hot and humid day with partly cloudy skies and a high near 92 this afternoon. Heat indices may rise above 100 degrees. Tonight, partly cloudy with lows in the mid-70s. I'm Fox 59 meteorologist Amber Hardwick for The Fan.
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3: Good Monday morning to you. It is a fog the glasses type of morning. Walking to the car, I felt like I was about to be punched by my neighbor for having my glasses fogged all of a sudden here on this Monday morning.
0: Monday, nerd!
3: Literally. It's also, there's no need to work out. You just walk back and forth from your car into your home, and now I'm sweating bullets. I'm like, all right, I'm good. I don't need to half-ass a workout here later today. It's going to be steamy all week long in the Circle City. Thanks for starting your week off with us. That was Mark Dykton with the nerd comment there, per usual. James Boyd off accepting a very deserved Indiana Writer of the Year. I believe Chris Tenere, your Indiana Broadcaster of the Year. So they're down in the Carolinas accepting that hardware. So it'll be us two coming at you here to start the week. Thank you to Christian Oates on the ones and twos. We're trying to get Elias Burke back with us here to talk a little soccer, as it is a busy World Cup week. The United States, a massive favorite coming up Wednesday night in their round of 32 match. And then Alex Golden chatting some Pacers with us in the 9 o'clock hour. We played a little bit earlier some, I thought, pretty funny Tyrese Halliburton audio from his basketball camp over the weekend and his thoughts on the New York Knicks winning it all. It was a very short and sweet comment from the Pacers star. I would say actually probably more of a short and sour comment based off his reaction there. And by all accounts, I think he's been friends with some of those Knicks players in the past, but he has had no time to celebrate or congratulate, I should say, those guys on winning. So I think if you're a Pacer fan, you'll love to hear that. And again, we'll see what the activity looks like for the Pacers here this week, as it is a busy week from an NBA standpoint today, kind of the final day for player options, team options. I know Benedict Mathurin not here. He is with the LA Clippers, but restricted free agency for him. You know, things like that, that will get finalized today. And then coming up tomorrow is when you'll see some stuff get official around the league from a free agency or a trade standpoint here. So again, we'll try to get Elias Burke on to talk a little bit here on the World Cup front. And then Alex Golden going to join us coming up at 9. Just remind everybody, nothing for the Indiana Fever all week long. They won over the Sparks, very convincing fashion on Saturday night. But Caitlin Clark did not play that back injury. No real update on that. They don't play again until Sunday. So we will await what the update is with Caitlin Clark before they go out west. But a long break here this week for the Fever. We do have Elias Burke.
0: I believe so. Okay. We did some behind-the-scenes work, and I think we have him now.
3: Great engineering from you on that. Elias, apologies for the technical issues. Can you hear us?
22: No problem. Have you got me now?
3: Whoa, we got you loud and clear, brother. Perfect. How's your World Cup been?
22: Yeah, fantastic, to be honest. How have you guys enjoyed it? It's the World Cup's always one of those tournaments that is just, I mean, it's fantastic for neutrals, for fans who aren't particularly big soccer fans, so I'm interested in how it's kind of being kind of received out in the States.
3: I've loved it. I mean, obviously it helps, I think, when the home country is playing well, so we'll start there. But just seeing, you know, again, all these fan bases react. And Elias, I will say, initially I wasn't maybe a huge fan of the World Cup expanding to 48 teams, but then you watch some of these countries that have never been there before celebrate a goal, celebrate a tie, hell, move on to the knockout round stage, like the Cape Verde story. I mean, all of it has just been tremendous. I've laughed at some of the, you know, international contingent that has probably made fun of the American culture, as they should. But yeah, I think it's been an outstanding tournament. 10 out of 10 for me.
22: Yeah, great. I mean, as you say, there's been so many We call them kind of relative sporting minnows, you know, the likes of Curacao getting a draw to Ecuador. You know, Ecuador, a really strong team that will cause a lot of teams problems in the knockout stages, I anticipate. So for them to get a draw against Ecuador is fantastic. You mentioned the Cape Verde story. What an amazing what an amazing kind of human story that is as well. Just a small archipelago nation off the coast of West Africa with, you know, 500,000 people, and it arrives at a World Cup and does something so magical in drawing with, you know, Spain, who are in many people's eyes one of the favorites. So there's just been so many fantastic storylines, and that's what you get at the World Cup, man. There's nothing like it. I mean, you know, the Olympics is a fantastic sporting tournament, but for the World Cup, everyone gets behind their nations. It's a sport that resonates so deeply within cultures and within people around the world, from kind of North America, South America, to the Asias, to the Africas, obviously in Europe as well. It's just so important to so many people. And I think particularly as well with a nation like Cape Verde, many of their players are actually kind of born and raised in Portugal, but with Cape Verdean ancestry. It's a tie to that kind of ancestral homeland, and, you know, being a diaspora, being part of a diaspora, being part of a community, and feeling like you're representing it on the national stage and showing everyone what that nation where your parents or your grandparents are from is all about is just magical. So, yeah, it's been a fantastic tournament so far. We saw a few not so fantastic games in these third group matches because of how this tournament has played out with 48, but I think, in general terms, I've been super impressed and I've loved it. And I think the US have made a fantastic host country and done a really great job so far.
0: Well, that's what I've liked about it too, Elias, is the whole fan base. The international fan base is enjoying America. You're seeing it all over social media. The Norwegians are taking over Times Square and baseball games and golf tournaments and everything. It's been fantastic to see with that. I'm curious, as we do get in this knockout stage, though, are there any vulnerable favorites that you could see potentially getting upset now that we're in the knockout stage?
22: Yeah, there's a few tasty games. I mean, starting with Japan, Japan-Brazil, which is, you know, the second game of the round 32s here. It's 6 p.m. in the UK, so I guess that's 1 p.m. for you guys. Japan is it's a country that is so informed by Brazilian football. I mean, Brazilian football informs, the national team informs how people play football all around the world, and is such strong cultural and footballing resonance for football fans all around the world. But particularly in Japan, there's a guy called Zico. He was referred to as a white Pelé. He played in the 70s and 80s. He's a star player of the Brazilian national team. And he was the guy that basically really kind of brought Japanese football to a new level. So he became the coach of the Japanese national team in 2002, had the job again in 2006. They did pretty well in both tournaments. And he brought this Brazilian style and flavour in a way that resonates with the Japanese now in, you know, it is what their football is. There's a particular word that they use to describe their style of football that is a Brazilian word. So it's super, you know, there's so much kind of synchronicity in terms of the way that they play. But also Japan is like a country that has got a lot of talent now in football. It's one of the hardest teams for anyone to beat. They're super well organised. They beat England at Wembley a couple of months ago. So that would be a really, really exciting game. And, you know, you'd make Brazil favourites, but they're certainly not kind of massive favourites in that game. So we could see some fireworks there. Netherlands-Morocco is another fantastic match. Two really, really top sides who could, you know, conceivably reach a semi-final. Obviously, Morocco reached a semi-final of the last World Cup, and Netherlands reached a semi-finals of the Euros before losing to England. Two really strong teams that play attractive styles of football with top players playing all around the best leagues in Europe. So that's definitely one to look out for. I think tomorrow is Ivory Coast versus Norway. Ivory Coast, the last time I came on to the show, I was speaking about dark horses. And I mentioned Ivory Coast as a team that could impress because they've got so much attacking talent. They're really well organised. They've got a strong defensive structure. So you'll see the likes of Yandy Amande, who's been a breakout star. Ahmad, who plays for Manchester United, really kind of put this Norwegian defence to the test. But obviously they have their man up front as well, Erling Haaland, who has been one of the revelations of the tournament so far in his first World Cup. So that's another fantastic game to look out for. But I just think it's banger after banger after banger, really, in the World Cup so far, and I think we'll see so many fantastic games now in the round of 32.
0: Of course, all eyes for us go to Wednesday night with USA taking on Bosnia-Herzegovina. How do you think the USA stacks up there? And then potentially, we've discussed the murderer's row that awaits them if they get through that match there.
22: Yeah, certainly you'd make the U.S. favorites in that game. I think, as you mentioned, I was listening, when I was trying to get onto the show early, I was listening to your analysis, and it was, you know, really kind of spot on. I think we haven't seen the U.S.'s defense, particularly with their kind of first string team. Obviously, we saw it against Turkey, but that was a second string side.

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1: It's got a lot of players that have kind of developed in Europe and you know, in the UK, that chose to play for this national team, and it means so much to them. So it's not a team that dies easy. So I think in terms of what you should expect from that game, perhaps not the attacking brilliance that Turkey can sometimes bring. You know, we saw the likes of Arda Güler, who was fantastic in that game. They don't have players of that kind of level, but they've got so much spirit and will run really hard and defend really doggedly. So if you're not wary about what they can kind of offer in terms of set pieces and counterattacks, could be a tough game for the US. But I expect the US to progress in this one. And then after that, as you mentioned earlier, it's Belgium, who, you know, it could be Belgium, providing they get through their round of 32 game. It's not a vintage Belgium side. They've still got a few players of the kind of great sides of yesteryear. Speak about De Bruyne, who scored in the last game, so it's nice to see him get back to some form in what will probably be his last World Cup. Similar thing with Lukaku. But, these players are not in their prime. They've still got a couple of, you know, really top talents. Jeremy Doku is a top player in the Premier League. So for my money, he'll be the best player on the pitch, or at least the most talented player on the pitch if that meeting does happen. But the US have started the tournament so well, looks so high on belief under Pochettino, looks like they've got such a strong attacking and defensive identity, are like flying out of the blocks right at the start of matches, scoring goals early, look really strong from set pieces. So I think there's a lot to like about this US side, and I certainly wouldn't be surprised if the US were to pull off in what I would say would be, you know, a minor upset there. I don't think there's a great deal of quality or experience between those two sides. But I think, actually, another thing that has actually quite surprised me about the US men's national team going into this tournament is I was a little bit kind of unsure about how they'd fare against teams where they're expected to control the initiative, expected to have possession, expected to attack, like, against the likes of Paraguay or Australia. Because it can be sometimes hard to break down these, you know, low block teams that are committed to defending. But US have done a fantastic job at that so far. So now it's to see how they play against a team where they will probably have much more of the ball, and they are the ones that are looking to kind of advance possession and see what the US can do on the counter-attack. But in terms of profiles, actually, I think that actually quite suits the way that the US are set up. I think they've got, you know, a lot of kind of vertical players, players with a lot of athleticism and talent on 1v1 dribbles. You speak about the likes of Pulisic and Weston McKennie. So from a kind of profile perspective, I actually don't mind this matchup for the US particularly, providing that they can get past what will be, I expect to be, you know, a slightly tougher test than what they've experienced so far in Bosnia, but still one that I think they should get past.
2: All right, Elias, our last one. Again, Elias Burke joining us here from across the pond. We appreciate his insight when it comes to the World Cup. How are the English faithful feeling about their knockout stage hopes? The Ghana doctor no longer putting any curses on Harry Kane, I believe. So how do the English feel about getting on a run?
1: Yeah, thank God for him lifting that. I think we would have been in trouble otherwise. But yeah, so now we've got Dr. Congo, mm-hmm. or Democratic Republic of Congo, as some people have seen them refer to as Dr. Congo. It's a tough game. Another game which I imagine to be like the one that we played against Ghana, you know, tough kind of low block. Can we score from set pieces? Can we try and overwhelm them with shots outside the box? Can we use that final third quality that we've got that we didn't quite use to the same level that I think many of us expected us to against the likes of Ghana and Panama on the weekend? But I think expectations are perhaps lower than they were when we played against Croatia and we looked really strong, particularly in that second half. But I think it's natural to some degree. Every top team tends to warm up into a tournament. It's not often that you find the best team in the first game and turns out to be the winner in the last game. If you can kind of trend positively and make your way through matches without too many scares, then I think you're doing a really

0: really good job, or really kind of trending nicely towards actually having a really good shot at winning the tournament. So while I wouldn't say, you know, it's been a fantastic tournament for England so far, I think we're kind of making our way through sensibly and nicely. But again, Congo represents another similar test to what we've had against Ghana and Panama, and we didn't do a fantastic job against these teams. So if we can get past this one, and then it's potentially Mexico or Ecuador, another tough game in you know, serious altitude in Mexico City, which won't be easy, then it will be Brazil, or could conceivably be Brazil if they make it that far, which is another tough game. So it's not an easy route for us, but we've got the quality, we've got the experience, and the tournament know-how of kind of progressing while not being at our absolute best. To think that we definitely will have a shot at doing something special this summer.
1: It's a great slate coming up today. Brazil, Japan, a game we talked about. That will kick off 1 o'clock our time. Reminder to the United States, 8 o'clock Wednesday, Bosnia and Herzegovina. Cannot thank you enough, Elias. I know we had some technical difficulties earlier, so apologies on that end. Hopefully we can chat maybe one more time before the World Cup is over. But thank you, as always, for just some great insight.
0: Absolutely. Hopefully it'll be an England-US final, and we can chat before that.
1: Sign us up. Elias Burke right there. We appreciate him joining us. Can you imagine the United States and England? All the marbles here. Oh, boy. Ooh. Ooh. Ooh. Sign me up. Like I said, they were talking about July 4th. Obviously, that's not going to happen at this point or anything, but oh, boy. America's 250th.
2: Yeah, if the U.S. wins Wednesday, I don't think they would play again until Monday. So, yeah, right. the you aren't getting anything on July 4th, no matter what happens here. But, yeah, that is how the bracket lays out. And, again, three matches coming up today. Alex Golden going to join us at 9. We'll talk some Pacers with him. This is a very busy week from an NBA standpoint. Free agency and trades abound. So, over the next 48 hours or so, you should see league activity. How much will the Pacers get into that? We'll chat with Alex about that. I do want to play coming up at 8:30 that the audio from Kenny Moore II. We have yet to really hear from him in regards to his release, and you know, that's a little bit of a different departure than a lot of them that you've seen here. I don't think that was necessarily done for great cap saving purposes that have turned into another move.
3: No, it was almost like a make good, like we'll do right by you,
2: like shaking hands, right?
3: Yeah.
2: I respect you, you respect us, and let's leave.
3: It's usually how you and I do it after the show, too. 10:01.
2: Yeah, exactly. 10:01 every day. Yeah. Shake hands, bow to each other, and then, you know, exit our different paths. So I thought that was some interesting audio from Kenny, so we'll play that coming 1 month from today. Colts will be out at Grand Park. You imagine this weather at Grand Park?
3: Boy, get the hydration stations
2: sweat
3: ready.
2: Box.
3: Ooh, I know.
2: It is a steamy one outside for those that have not been out yet on this Monday morning. Thanks for spending it with us, Christian. Let's go ahead with a little morning check down.
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2: All right, Mark, let's go back to Saturday night playing without Caitlin Clark. The Fever in full control over an LA Sparks team that was also without their best player in Kelsey Plum. Speaking of Kelsey, how about Kelsey Mitchell? She was outstanding for the Fever in that one. 111, they won that one with Kelsey Mitchell scoring 26 points in that game. Aaliyah Boston, Mo Billings really good as well. Shout out to Ty Harris, the Heritage Christian product. She had 16 points in starting for Caitlin Clark. 116-87. No update on Caitlin Clark, but Mark, I would say her absence, if it is going to happen at any point in the season, probably comes at an ideal time considering the Fever don't play again until Sunday.
3: I was going to say, you're never wishing for injuries or anything like that, but if you're going to be a little nicked up when you have over a week layoff, I would say that'd be the perfect time to kind of get rested, get some R&R going with this like unofficial all-star break kind of layoff before games.
2: You know, I was kind of going back.
3: Four game road trip, by the way.
2: Yeah, well, another Western trip for them coming up. This one, the longest they've had so far. Going back to the Mercury, games last week, and, you know, defense for this team has been such an issue. I was looking at this last year when this team scored at least 92, which again, we're talking a 40 minute game here, not a 48 minute game like the NBA. When the Fever scored at least 92 last season, they were a perfect 13-0. They did not lose one time. This year, when they've reached that number, again, great offensive nights, 92 points, they're 3-5. Oof. 13-0 last year, 3-5 this year. Like, if this team could just guard a little bit.
3: Just do something.
2: A little bit. Like, again, I'm not asking Max Bowen to go to Cotillion. I'm just asking him to listen to me every third time. We could have something here.
3: I know. I was telling James that on Friday, where I was like, the defensive issues have been an issue for over a year now. I was kind of hoping they could get it resolved in the offseason, but I don't know if you chalk it up to the CBA situation where kind of put a rush on free agency and whatnot, where they couldn't do all their due diligence, or maybe they just because they brought so many people back that they couldn't get who they needed defensively. But this is kind of where you're at as far as a defensive standpoint at this rate, because we've discussed how it's kind of hard to plug and play someone at a WNBA trade deadline situation. So now this is kind of the rust you've gotten, barring like personal growth defensively. I think this is how it's going to be the rest of the way.
2: Moving on to Major League Baseball here. How many runs for the White Sox on Saturday did I see?
3: 22.
2: 22 runs for them.
3: I don't know about you, but I'm feeling 22.
2: Absolutely absurd. Oh, see if Christian can dial that up for you at some point here.
3: I know.
2: Today, Cubs over the Brewers in 10. Shout 2-3, out.
3: 2-3, Joel A. Erickson pulling his hair out. Yeah, that was a good one to see. Bullpen tried to blow it up in the bottom of the 10th, but they held on with a double play thanks to Alex Bregman, so that was good to see. So 2-3 from the Brewers. That is about as perfect a result as I could have asked for. So the NL Central, not over yet as we look at June 29th. Not over yet, boys.
2: Boy, thank you for clarifying that on June 29th that the NL Central is not over yet.
3: Well, they would have lost. If they've gotten swept, I would have said it might be over.
2: We have a lot of baseball, which is probably not a good thing for the Reds. That just means more losses here. Moving forward, they lose to the Pirates yesterday. Kyle Schwarber continues to hit bombs. World Cup action today. Again, three matches, and I would say you could talk yourself into all three of them. I thought Elias had some interesting thoughts on Brazil and Japan. That will be our first game today. That's maybe it's one of the juiciest, I think, round of 32 matchups you're going to get. Germany and Paraguay coming up at 4:30. Then the nightcap, 9 o'clock, Netherlands and Morocco. For the most part, we'll follow this kind of cadence all week long here. You know, some sort of like 1 o'clock, 5 o'clock, 9 o'clock thing. Isn't there a song? 1 o'clock,
3: 5 1 o'clock, 2 o'clock, 3 o'clock. Yeah.
2: Well, yeah.
3: I don't want to get sued, but yeah, I think that's how it goes.
2: Well, if they're going to sue us for trying to mimic singing, then they got a lot bigger issues they need to be worried about here. United States Wednesday coming up. Bosnia, again, a massive favorite in that one, which makes me a tad nervous thinking about the United States. And the knockout stages. But again, picture an NCAA tournament bracket. We're down to 32 teams. And this week, we had our first one yesterday. Canada moved on in epic fashion in stoppage time over South Africa. So they're one of the final 16. Each of the next 5 days, Monday through Friday, we'll get three matches each day to set that Sweet 16 as we continue to play this out here into the month of July. We've got a little Wimbledon action beginning today. And Mark, we got to turn this TV over to Golf Channel here.
3: I know. You don't have to tell me twice. I know if I don't, you'll throw a remote at my head.
2: We got Victor Hovland and Scottie Scheffler on the range right now at the Travelers in Cromwell, Connecticut. It's a lively atmosphere with the Norwegian faithful yesterday. Do you see them rowing behind the 18th green?
3: It looked
2: like Victor Hovland was about to bury a birdie putt to bury Scottie Scheffler.
3: Would you rather be part of like the Viking rowing or the tarps off trend that's been going on at sporting events?
2: Oh, definitely the rowing.
3: Yeah.
2: They're in such great unison. They all sound great.
3: You kind of dressed like a Norwegian today in your outfit. You kind of got the colors going.
2: I mean, I do have the
3: USA is there.
2: I do have the three letters that say USA on my shirt.
3: Yeah. But you otherwise got the colors going. You could fit in a Norwegian Viking row right now.
2: Someone earlier mentioned that I look like Cat in the Hat.
3: Oh. Well, that's not very nice.
2: Well, after I disparaged Dr. Seuss last week.
3: Yeah, I was told that I was on the wrong side of that issue.
2: You and I were right.
3: I know.
2: James was on the wrong side.
3: I read some
2: Dr.
3: passages.
2: Dr. Seuss books stink. They take a million hours to read them. They're so long. I'm trying to explain my kids basic things in life right now. You try to explain to them Dr. Seuss, light one up at 4:20 and then writing a book?
3: Daddy, what's a wuzzical? Hell if I know, son. Hell if I know.
2: No, I you and I need to stand together on this.
3: Yeah. I said you have to take a shot of ayahuasca just to get through those books because you don't know what's going on.
2: That is so true.
3: Is that a Lorax in the corner?
2: You've never had a truer statement. Yeah. Kenny Moore, his comments on departing the Colts. We'll play that upcoming for you. Still got to get to our goats of the weekend and Alex Golden chatting some Pacers in what is a busy time for the National Basketball Association. What should the expectations be for the activity for the Pacers here upcoming this week? We'll chat with Alex about that at 9 o'clock. It's myself, Kevin Bowen, Mark Dykton, Christian Oates on the ones and twos. 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
5: Be prepared for a hot, humid day with partly cloudy skies and a high near 92 this afternoon. Heat indices may rise above 100 degrees. Tonight, partly cloudy with lows in the mid-70s. I'm Fox 59 meteorologist Amber Hardwick for The Fan.
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1: Some people call me Maurice.
2: It is Kevin Bowen, Mark Dykton here the next couple of days. Thank you to Christian Oates on the ones and twos. James Boyd down in the Carolinas accepting his very deserved Indiana Writer of the Year. He is easily probably the hardest worker I have seen in our industry, certainly in quite some time. So really cool to see him get that honor. I believe Chris Denary, from a broadcast standpoint, I've known Chris since I was probably 6 years old, 7 years old. Grew up with his oldest son, Evan, just a tremendous, tremendous human there. So two individuals, Mark, that are very, very deserving for those respective honors.
3: And Chris Denary, Hall of Fame backyard. He sent those pictures before, and I'm just like, I don't even know where to begin with mine. I need some. Chris Denary in the off season needs to do like a YouTube show of just like home like maintenance and garden growth. I'm extremely jealous.
2: Every time I'm seeing his dogs drink Connecticut water, I think those dogs, you could put those dogs in the Westminster Dog Show and they would win it.
3: 100%. By the way, is the TV to your liking, sir?
2: Thank you.
3: I almost caught a remote to the head in the break because the Golf Channel was not changed.
2: I almost stabbed you with my pen here.
3: I know.
2: Golf Channel is on. We've got a playoff here at 9 o'clock. Scottie Scheffler and Victor Hovland. Lively atmosphere, Cromwell, Connecticut yesterday to end the Travelers Championship. So looking forward to that here, a little Monday morning sports. I guess we got a lot of sports today. 1 o'clock again. Brazil and Japan on the pitch. Three matches. One, I think 4:30 and 9, I believe, are the three today as we are now into the round of 32.
3: Is there going to be a crowd at this playoff, or is it going to be like COVID times where it's just the two of them? How's that work?
2: I'm afraid a little COVID-y. But, I mean, hell, if you're in Connecticut, you're like, the fact we get to have this tournament is probably not going to happen.
3: So the Norwegians, despite their Viking row, cannot get into the...
2: Do they have an early flight today to Dallas? Because that's where they are tomorrow. They've got Ivory Coast. Is that right, tomorrow?
3: Uh-huh. Yep.
2: That's a nice matchup.
3: That is a nice matchup.
2: I'm hoping we get good crowds. I would say if you're a company in Connecticut, you just say, hey, we need all the events we can get here. Show up at noon for work.
3: Yeah, go ahead. Late lunch.
2: We'll do some goats coming up at 8:45. Christian, let's cue up this Kenny Moore the second audio. Again, Mark, we have we saw departures from several Colts this offseason, some in free agency. Braden Smith to the Texans, Nick Cross to the Commanders, trades, Zaire Franklin to the Packers, Michael Pittman Jr. to the Steelers. But the Kenny Moore the second one was, a handshake agreement of I think it was a combination of several things. Older, making a decent amount of money, not a great fit in the Lou Anarumo scheme. The draft pick of Justin Wally in round three. Mm-hmm. I think you add up all of that. That probably led to, again, a mutual, I think it's fair to say, a mutual parting of ways. But, when I heard these comments from Kenny, and, I don't know how much the audio will enlighten this, but first I will mention, he is very appreciative of his time here in Indy. The organization took a chance on him, of course, as an undrafted free agent, putting in a waiver claim for him. Ball accounts, he loved his time here in the organization, and you'll hear, still remains pretty close to, those here. But also there's a key phrase in there that I think is the reality of kind of where the Colts are at right now, and I think it's a harsh reality the Colts have to acknowledge too here in their evaluation period and moving forward. So Christian, go ahead and cue this up. This is Kenny Moore the second on SiriusXM.
4: I'm at a perfect point in my career where, I really want to win.
2: Just that, right there, Mark.
3: Yeah.
2: And again, very complimentary about his time here with the Colts. But that is the harsh reality of the state of the franchise. It's, January. When we get to January, Mark, that'll be 12 years since your last home playoff game. 12 years.
3: That's older than all of my kids.
2: Andrew Luck to Dante. That's much older than all your kids. Andrew Luck to Dante Moncrief. To beat the Bengals, to beat Marvin Lewis and Andy Dalton in the Bengals. It's when you get to January, it's what? 8 years without a playoff win, any playoff win. 6 years without a playoff appearance. That's one of the longest droughts currently in the NFL. There's only like two or three teams that have a longer current drought postseason-wise than the Colts. So I think when you hear a comment like that from Kenny, and again, I don't want this to sound like you know, Kenny, you know, had some salacious comments about his departure, but it is in the course of answering these questions that he did, that was repeated a couple of times. I really want to win. And that's the reality of where the franchise is at right now. And so when Carly Ursay Gordon, Mark, says higher sense of urgency, the actions better back that up.
3: It better, because, yeah, that also what I got with the Kenny Moore thing is he felt that the just wanting to win part wasn't going to happen in Indianapolis. And so maybe, again, it was probably parting the ways with the finances and whatnot, too. But he's also like, you know what? I'm fine because I can hopefully latch on to someone who I think could be a contender or at least contend for the division or a wild card. And I'll be happy, even if I have to take a pay cut, because it seems like that's not happening here.
2: Do you have any favorite GIFs that you use?
3: GIFs?
2: Like, yeah. When you text people?
3: I have a couple. Yeah, I don't know if they're necessarily safe for workplace discussion, but yeah, usually I do have some, like a Dumb and Dumber one that's my all-time favorite movie, something like that. Or yeah, there's some other ones. Andy Samberg is featured quite a bit.
2: One that I think would be pretty applicable to the Colts right now is, do you know the one of the teacher that has little older fella, gray hair? He's got kind of the beer gut on him.
3: Uh-huh.
2: And he's walking into the classroom each day.
3: Oh, with the same clothes or different shirt or whatever, but same
2: exact look, just a slightly different color shirt every day. You know, he's got his old notebook he's carrying in his left hand. I feel like that's kind of the Colts every year.
3: It's not a full blown makeover, but it's a slight tweak. Like, it's a little different,
2: but it's the same thing every, you know, it's like, oh, yep. They're going to win 7 or 8 games. They'll get somewhat close. They're going to flirt with it for, you know, 2.5-3 months. But, you know, unbeknownst to them, they won't be taking off any clothes or anything. It's going to get too, you know, racy in there.
3: Can probably pencil in the end of season press conference. So right after week 18, usually, and you'll be probably spot on.
2: But that's kind of where we're at right now.
3: That's where we've been.
2: Yeah. Well, yeah.
3: It's the same past tense and present tense. They're running it back every single year. And I think, like I said, I think we had this debate a couple weeks ago or something where it was like, would you rather just the bottom fell out and that was the end of it? Because everybody's like, well, you know, you're hoping Ballard hits a home run or with the draft and everything and without a first round pick. And should they sign contract extensions? Like, at this point, I think most fans are kind of just, they would like to wash their hands of just kind of this version of the Colts. And whether that means they tank and they, even without a first round pick, but you get like, you bottom out this year. Does that mean there's long term change, whether it's Steichen and Ballard or both or one? But I think most fans are just kind of like, I'm over it. I'm over this team. I'm over this version. I don't really want to bring back some of these veteran guys. I would just like a clean slate heading into next season. And I think a clean slate is what they've wanted for a while, and they haven't gotten it. And it's like, is this finally the year? Now that we've had the ownership change and it's been a season-long thing, will the second year, if they bottom out again, will that finally be the, you know, we're going to break loose from this regime and move on somewhere else?
2: I think there's a lot of truth to what you're saying. I think the bummer nature as a fan to hear, like, the would it be the best thing for the franchise to take two steps back, whatever, in order to finally move forward again. It's the fact that you don't have that first round pick for next year sitting there waiting for you. And not that like one pick certainly doesn't cure all in the NFL. It can greatly help you, but it's not necessarily a cure all to it, but it does kind of have that feel. And
3: well, you just don't have an answer quarterback. Daniel Jones is not a long-term answer. I think we can all agree on that. Even if he has a solid year, I don't think he's going to be here for the next 5 to 10 years. So you don't have a long-term answer quarterback. Your highest paid players are positions that not other franchises value as much, with running back and guard and everything like that. So you're seeing your defense get older. You've got a lot invested in the secondary, but up front you don't have a ton. And I just think a lot of fans are just kind of like, yeah, we've kind of done this rodeo one too many times. I'm sick of not making the playoffs. I'm sick of not being competitive. I'm sick of not being talked about nationally. Maybe that doesn't matter to people, but I do think they're kind of an afterthought in the grand scheme of things when it comes to the national focus of the NFL. And people are kind of like, these glory days we're coming up on 20 years since the last Super Bowl win. 20 years this year. Have they even sniffed the Super Bowl since then?
2: Well,
3: 20 years. I mean,
2: 2009, but yeah.
3: But I mean, even still.
2: I know what you're saying. Again, I think 12 years since your last home playoff game, which means 12 years since your last division title.
3: Yeah.
2: I mean, that to me is the one that really stands. I'm talking about the AFC South here. You know, we're not talking about, you know, some group of death by any means.
3: Brandon, the level of mediocrity that has been accepted has been driving me crazy. And so I can only imagine what, like, hardcore Colts fans are feeling, because I just feel like the longevity that the franchise has been just kind of stagnant is astounding to me.
2: Brandon says, if Daniel Jones was healthy, does that change last year? You know, do the Colts finish last season better than they did? I think certainly, but I guess a little pushback I would have, and again, it's more the state of the franchise. You know, Brandon's isolating 1 year out of whatever, 8 or 9 of, if you just want to boil it down to the Ballard era here. And also, you know, when the season ended last year, the Colts still missed winning the division by 5 games and missed the postseason by 3.
3: And that was after what kind of start?
2: Yeah, whatever, 8-2.
3: 8-2?
2: Like, again,
3: and you missed it by 5 games?
2: Like, 3 games missing the playoffs and 5 games in the division. I mean, those are, that's a lot of games. I mean, mark the season, this ain't baseball. Like, if you're a Major League Baseball team, end of the season, 3 games short of missing the postseason, you'd be like, man, I felt like we were right there. You know, 3 out of 162 is different than 3 out of 17. Not to get into math here.
3: Math on summer vacation is a tall ask.
2: I feel like I've gotten worse at math.
3: Oh, 100%. And that's why I always hated math as a subject, because the way you and I learned math at school, you try to do that with, like, Addie's math, and she's like, that's not how we learn. And she's showing me how to do it. I'm like, what is this? She's like, that's how we learned how to do it. I'm like, that's not how I learned. And I'm like, I'll get the same answer. Like, no, you have to show your work, and that wouldn't be accepted. So, like, what do you mean how math works has changed? How does that work? History hasn't changed. That's why I liked history.
2: Do kids still do Mad Minutes?
3: What is that?
2: Christian, you ever hear of Mad Minutes?
5: That's my first time ever hearing those two words put together.
3: I was going to say, I've never heard of that at all.
2: Gosh, man, I'm getting old. I don't know. I felt like it was like you had a minute to do, like, I don't know, there was 20-some multiplication problems on the...
5: Oh, I didn't know they had a name for it. Yeah, we did that. Just like table. Speed... addition and multiplication.
2: Now I'm thinking about it. Was the speed kind of counter? I mean, I don't want to sound soft here, but, you know, I feel like all of a sudden, you know, you go too fast and now you're screwing up. Or is that just trying to push us to the edge?
5: Maybe. I did some of those with my friends at a party, just like we were inebriated. And I was still bad at it, too. So, I don't know. It's just...
2: Can we rewind there? A recent party where, after a few drinks, we decided to do Mad Minutes.
5: Yeah, I ran down to our printer.
2: I think I respect that. As someone's kind of a math nerd, I think I want to be at that party.
3: Well, okay. Party of one. Here comes Kevin.
2: Well, the two.
3: He's bringing
2: Christian, time out.
3: Christian bring the and Sunny I are there. D. We're doing math equations.
2: Gosh, boy, I could not sound like my glasses were fogging up more walking out the front door.
3: You are going to get punched today.
2: In my life here. Oh, jeez. Christian.
3: Fog glasses and math equations.
2: Christian, next time, shoot me a text, man, for that party here. Alex Golden coming up in 15. We'll talk Pacers again. For a lot of people, this is the time of the year they love about the NBA. Offseason-wise, we should see some fireworks. Was Giannis the big one, and we don't really see anything else. What is in store for the Pacers? What do you make of Chad Buchanan's comments? All of that we'll throw Alex's way coming up in about 15 minutes. Got to get to our Goats of the Week. Still got our Colts question of the day as well. Kevin Bowen, Mark Dykton, and the inebriated Mad Minuter, Christian Oates on the ones and twos. Thanks for starting your week off with us.
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15: It's JMB later on this afternoon at 3. Where do we begin? Fever on Saturday night, I am sure. We've got NBA with the Pacers embarked on an off-season right here, too. And we've got World Cup conversation today at 3. Don't miss a second.

0: what realistically the Pacers should do 10 minutes from now. Alex Golden talking that. I thought Chad Buchanan had some pretty candid comments in regards to what to expect from the Pacers here this week. It's a busy week in the NBA calendar from a league activity. This is the Miles Turner week from last year to the Bucks. So we'll chat with Alex Golden here in a few. Are you still obsessed with the 82-0, you and James, the game?
1: I think the closest I got was like 75 and 7, and that was the closest I got, and I kind of got away from it. Then I went to, did you see there was an NFL one?
0: Oh, really? No.
1: But that one got a little more, like you can draft just offense, or you can draft offense and defense.
0: Oh my gosh, you might as well be divorced.
1: I was like, this is, my brain is hurting. I'm getting too in the weeds right now.
0: Dear Lord.
1: I know. I was going like
0: 22 starters. You're picking a left guard from the Tampa Bay Buccaneers in 1972.
1: You were picking like a single edge rusher, a single linebacker. Like the defense was a little more
0: from each team.
1: Yeah, I was like the 70 Falcons and like pick a defensive lineman. I'm like, oh, who the hell is this?
2: Dear Lord. Oh man, that's
1: I'll have to find. It was like 20. It was like 22-0 or something like that. I forget, but
0: I think I told you I'm on that Geo Sports game. Like geography and sports to me are probably like my two, you know, nerdy things here. Could I throw one at you?
1: Sure.
0: 2008 Pro Bowler Jay Cutler was born in this town that shares its name with a Christmas icon.
1: Oh, Santa Claus, Indiana. Come on now.
0: How about that? Shout out to Santa Claus. Shout out to Holiday World. Our second Holiday World mention. I told you we were doing our weekend little golf trip down to southern Indiana. We passed the Holiday World exit. Some Sultan's Run, Pete Dye action, just outstanding in southern Indiana. But when I saw that, and fittingly, the Geo Sports game recently had the Jay Cutler mention, I was like, how many people are going to get that? There's no way, no way people know where the hell Santa Claus, Indiana is on a map.
1: I feel like that was not necessarily you know where it is, but you know that Jay Cutler's from there, I feel like.
0: Yeah, but picking it out in the state of Indiana?
1: Yeah, finding it. I wouldn't be able to do that. I could tell you. I know roughly where it's at. I couldn't give you the exact location.
0: Like, I thought that was one of the harder questions on there.
1: So I'm looking at it's 20-0 is the NFL one.
0: Yeah.
1: So like I just spun it, and I have my choice of the Rams franchise in 2000. I can draft like Kurt Warner, Marshall Faulk, Torrey Holt, or I can draft the Rams line, the Rams defense. You can go pretty deep.
0: Gosh, man, you better be going number two in the toilet for 13 minutes if you're doing that. Christian, no easy transition from there, but let's cue up our goats of the weekend.
3: Who is the goat?
4: I told you all that I was the greatest of all time.
5: Jordan, here's Michael at the foul line. A shot on Elo. Good!
6: That's what I'm talking about! That's why he's the MVP! That's why he's the goat! The goat!
3: Or goat.
7: This guy sucks.
3: Of the week.
0: Well, I do think we were in unison. Our great goat of the week. So we'll have to give some others. But I think our great goat from the weekend. Shout out to Pacers Sports and Entertainment. Shout out to all those involved who surprised Judy the Usher with the reunion of her son, Kyle, I believe his name was, who had they had not seen each other in nearly 7 years. There's just something about, like, the ushers at sporting events that I love.
1: Yeah, the ones that have been there for like decades and everything like that.
0: Yeah.
1: And there's a bunch at Wrigley Field that have just been there since like the 50s and 60s or something. It's like, that's crazy to me.
0: Yeah, and Judy, from what I saw, seems like a wonderful woman there. So, again, chills watching that video a couple times. So, I think, Mark, we are in agreement on that as 100%. Our goat of the week. If you had to go somewhere else for your great goat of the weekend, you would say who?
1: Can I give a shout out to my wife, Ashley? Because she
0: oh boy, are you in the doghouse?
1: No. She did something on Friday that was very nice.
0: Christian, should we allow this? I mean, this sounds a little.
8: We can hear him out.
1: You can hear me out. So she puts up with a lot with me, but. On Friday after the show, you know, I'm like, oh, like, got to get home, got to do all this stuff. And she called me and she goes, and I was like, am I in trouble? Like, what happened here? She's like, I want you to go see the new Jackass movie. She's like, girls are still sleeping. I know you really want to see it. You go by yourself. go watch it. I'm like, are you sure? Because I feel like a prank was being pulled. I'm like, I'm not going to pay for this later. She said, no, go ahead. I know you really want to see it, this and that. So I took myself over, watched the movie by myself. It was glorious. Loved it. Shout out to her, because I didn't think that was going to happen. That was a nice, pleasant surprise on a Friday afternoon. Not only that, went to the Indians game, did a whole bunch of stuff, but got to go see the movie by myself. Nothing better, by the way, without kids and everything. I haven't had that experience in quite some time. It was glorious.
0: Man, I wonder if Mark's trying to...
1: I'm not trying to get anything out of anything.
0: Weasel his way into a little something here. I'll just let that...
1: I know there's chores to do.
0: Shout out to the GOAT, in my opinion, of the day and age that I was obsessed with one sports center, Linda Cohn, hanging it up. Been a sports center anchor since 1992. Saw that she has anchored more sports centers than anyone, whether it's Stu Scott, Rich Eisen, Kenny Mayne. I laugh so hard at John Anderson and Neil Everett over the years. Linda Cohn, just, that's my childhood, man.
1: Oh, yeah.
0: Just watching. I mean, is there anything better on a Saturday morning than by the time I've watched the third sports center, I've memorized the whole thing?
1: Oh, I know what's coming up here. I know what the next highlight package is.
0: Literally, hey, mom, look. You know, she's probably looking at me like, geez, will you get outside and, like, you know.
1: Touch grass, Kevin.
0: Mow the lawn. So shout out to Linda Cohn, hanging it up after nearly 40 years anchoring sports centers. So, yeah, that one brought me back down memory lane. You got anything on your bad goats of the weekend?
1: Yeah, and this one I just found out when this is horrific. Former NFL running back Chris Johnson diagnosed with ALS at just 39 years old. I guess they had an interview with him on Good Morning America just ran earlier this morning. I don't know if he's even like fully talking already. So that was a gut punch on this Monday morning. I'm like, man, Chris Johnson, CJ2K, I remember he was just a beast in the backfield for those Tennessee Titans teams and everything like that. And 39 years old, nobody should be dealt that hand. That is just a horrific diagnosis. So prayers to him and his family, but that just seems that was a gut punch this morning to see that.
0: Yeah, that is absolutely horrific news. I guess I will try to attempt to transition here. I saw that the Portland Trailblazers, and just to refresh everyone's memory on this, they got a new owner here recently.
1: Uh-huh.
0: Tom Dundon is his name.
1: Everybody hates him, apparently.
0: Do you remember back in the playoffs when like he wouldn't send their two-way guys to the road playoff games? Mm-hmm. Like, you have a charter plane, and you're not sending the two-way... You can put them in the lavatory for all I care. You're not going to send them to the road playoff games? This guy, did you see they hired a new coach? And they gave him a one-year contract.
1: And Micah Norrie, who is a pretty well-respected name that a lot of NBA circles were kind of like, oh, he could be targeted for a number of teams. Yeah, I saw that. One-year deal.
0: I was listening to something over the weekend where they were saying that during the coaching search, I guess he interviewed some, like, not even upper-tier college coaches. Like, he was interviewing some, like, you know, mid-tier college coaches that said that the current job they had in college basketball was worth more money than what he was offering them for the Trailblazers job. You imagine this new coach having to assemble a staff? You know, like, why would you go there if it's a one-year contract there? I unbelievable.
1: Well, and I'm just curious, too, like, about that whole situation. Like, what's the end game then? Are you just going to, if he does it well, you're going to pick up, like, a team option for him next year? So like a bunch of team deal? Options,
0: yeah. But, yeah. And then where the raise is going to be within those team options, and you know?
1: Was Norrie basically like, I guess I'll take this job because it is one of 30? Or is it kind of like...
0: And I thought Tiago Splitter, remember, they had the Chauncey Billups chaos. Tiago Splitter took over, almost like the interim. They made the playoffs.
1: Yeah.
0: And then they lose Splitter.
1: Yeah, he went to the Bulls down.
0: Right. Like, in the offseason, which, whatever, that's fine. Like, you know, I guess there are... you know, better jobs per se. I don't know if the Chicago Bulls would be one I'd be running to, but just amazing, just the cheapness to it. And I know it's probably hilarious that, you know, here I am making the money that I am calling some billionaire owner cheap, but.
1: Well, then they made the play-in game and they wouldn't make the shirts. So like fans had to make their own like play-in shirts and everything. Like,
0: it's awful.
1: Like, you want no sympathy whatsoever from the fan base. You were just trying to tick off everybody that's even dedicated to that fan base.
0: What should the Pacers do? We'll chat with Alex Golden about that coming up next. 9 o'clock hour here on a Monday.
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0: Boy, it's not often we get a 9 a.m. sporting event that I'm caring about. It looks like a decent crowd around the 18th green.
1: Did they just honor the tickets from the Sunday crowd, or was it like open bar where like you guys come on up, come on in?
0: What part of me thinks you just go open, right? I mean, I guess
1: you're not charging people, right?
0: I guess there's probably some sort of security angle to it there that my idea sounds dumb that I say that.
1: You're distracted now for the rest of the show.
0: Scotty Scheffler, Victor Hovland in a playoff at the Travelers right now. They both hit it right down the middle here on the 18th hole. So it was great drama yesterday with the rain delay. So we'll keep you posted on that front. Hey, are you familiar with Young and the Giant at all?
1: I am, yes.
0: I think our next guest just attended a concert of theirs up in Michigan.
1: Oh, I was just, everybody's in Michigan these days. Me, Rake, and now Alex Golden.
0: Michigan in the summer. That's where everyone is.
1: Shout out to Oinks.
0: Let's head to the Payless Liquors hotline right now. We'll talk a whole lot of Pacers with our next guest. Alex Golden, little Young and the Giant action. Is that correct?
2: Yeah, it was pretty fun. It was up in Sterling Heights, Michigan, so right out there by Detroit. And they had a really cool little small amphitheater for a concert. And yeah, it was a good time to take some work off and just get a break from the day-to-day stuff and just relax and listen to some good music.
0: Look at that. Good for you up there. We appreciate the time, as always, getting setting the pace where you can find Alex's work. This time last year, we were on the brink of some Miles Turner news that was certainly maybe not the most expected news item entering the week. Let's go here to begin, Alex. Chad Buchanan's comments here, whether it was with JMV, whether it was with the media last week, what did you make of maybe how that's kind of shifted what you think the Pacers will do this week?
2: Yeah, I mean, I honestly didn't think he said anything that was too, like, earth-shattering. I'm playing a little play on words there since he said there's not going to be any kind of massive trade. But, I mean, we know that they like this core seven, the starting five with TJ and Obi off the bench. He didn't really commit to Shepherd or Walker as being part of those or part of that core, but did also say that they like them and they want to kind of evaluate them. They're both going to be, you know, restricted free agents next summer. So similar situation to a Benedict Mathurin for both of them. What decision do they make? But I kind of sit there and I'm listening to them talk about, yeah, we want to build depth around this team. And so when you look at what this roster currently looks like, you can kind of see where you have like a nice 10-man rotation with what they currently have, but the back end of their depth, like the 11 through 15 players, it's kind of questionable. And so I guess my whole question is are they looking at adding smaller pieces around the edges to fill that 11 to 15, or are they looking to maybe get a legit, like, score that can kind of replace what Mathurin did last year or 2 years ago when they made the NBA Finals and try to push, you know, Shepherd and Walker to have a little bit more competition? Because I think that is probably the right route to go. But they opened up another roster spot. They've talked about wanting to once again check in on the center spot as well. So I don't know. To me, it seems like they don't want to mess up too much, and they haven't been listed hardly for any rumors out there at all, and you're hearing a ton of stuff going out right now. So it just seems like they're sitting pretty quiet with, you know, not too many more moves to make, I guess, to kind of fill out their roster.
1: So, Alex, based on what you've heard from Chad Buchanan and what you've kind of seen available on the free agent market, some ideal Pacer free agent targets for you would be who then?
2: Yeah, it's a good point. You know, I mean, I look at someone like Landry Shamet. Probably won't make too much, right? But it's a pretty cheap contract with the Knicks. Obviously played really well for them, shot incredibly well during the playoffs. Could they get somebody like that to give them some three-point shooting? You know, Chris Middleton has been a name that is reoccurring and continues to get connected to the Pacers. I just don't really know if he fits stylistically with what they want to do. So I don't really know if I buy that. And like Gary Trent Jr., he just, I think he's expected to opt out of his player option with the Bucks. Somebody like that, that's like 27, has been on a minimum contract the last couple of years, could make a lot of sense for someone that comes in at the two spot, but it's tough because the free agent market's not great. I think the one thing we can say that Chad did tell JMV is that they will look to improve the roster either via free agency or trade. So there could be some trade ideas out there potentially if there's a player they like or not, but two candidates I thought could be Pacers targets were the Oklahoma City Thunder's Isaiah Joe and Aaron Wiggins, and they've already been dealt to the Pistons and the Hawks. So now you just kind of have to sit back and think who could be available. If you want to hear one wild card name I'll throw out, I kind of wonder, like, what DeMar DeRozan would be for this Pacers team if he became available. There's been talks. I think Michael Scotto from Hoopsype did report that they're looking to potentially, you know, not guarantee his contract and waive him. I think he's got $10 million, you know, guaranteed of his $20 to $25 million. So he could become a free agent. The expectation, I guess, is for him to sign with the Clippers, but if they're going with a youth movement, then that probably doesn't make sense. And if Indiana could convince DeRozan, hey, let's go for a championship, you can be our sixth man. I mean, he still averaged 18 points a game last year. So, like, he could still put the ball in the hoop at 36 years old. And I think that he's just a little bit

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2: A dirty, stinking honest.
3: Really struggled from three last year. I think he just hit 32% of his threes after almost hitting 40% the previous year with Memphis. And I think when you're asking Jay Huff to play a bigger role, like he just can't really fill that. And he's mostly been a third string center his entire career. So if you're looking at like in the playoffs, right, who was backing up Wembanyama? Luke Kornet. Luke Kornet at times looked unplayable. And if you were to ask me, I would say Luke Kornet is better than both Jay Huff and Micah Potter. So if they feel like they need to get someone that maybe makes a little bit more sense overall as a talent, then that's why I think they're looking at it, just because you got two centers on minimum contracts that really didn't do a whole lot last year to make you feel confident about them being legit, you know, second string centers for a team trying to win a championship.
4: In setting the pace, that's the podcast. Alex Golden, he is with us here on the Payless Liquors Hotline. The new lottery rules, Alex, have kind of probably made first-round picks, I'd argue, a little bit more valuable. I mean, they already were very valuable, but now with, you know, hey, you don't just reward the tanking teams with the best lottery odds. I think the trading of first-round picks will be interesting to watch moving forward. Is that something that you think could be on the Pacers' minds at all? Because I believe starting tomorrow, or maybe it's Wednesday, they are able to trade another one of their, I think it's a 2033 first-round pick. So they do have some first-round pick ammo, I guess, if they want to explore that route at all.
3: Yeah, I think the most they can trade pick-wise is 27, 31, and 33 outright, and then they can trade the 28 swap and the 2030 swap, and then probably the 2032 swap if they wanted to get crazy and do, like, multiple swaps with a, you know, an outright pick and things like that. But, you know, for the lottery, it does make it a little bit more intriguing, but with where this Pacer team is at and what they're hoping to do, I know you have to look bigger picture and long-term down the road, but we've kind of seen the track record of this team with their draft picks. Caitlin Cooper had a great tweet out yesterday. Basically, since 2015, the only four players to re-sign after their rookie contract ran out: Miles Turner, Andrew Nembhard, Isaiah Jackson, and Edmund Sumner. And honestly, you know, Turner wasn't even Kevin Pritchard's pick. It was really just Andrew Nembhard. That's the only real home run that he's had since taking over in 2018 in the draft. And if I'm the Pacers, like, I understand, like, it's important to have your draft picks because you don't want to just, you know, go without having a lot of youth in your pipeline. But at the same time, we've seen that they're just not the best drafters, and drafting is really hard and really random. And unless you're like San Antonio, where you get Wembanyama and then you get the second pick 2 years later because, you know, generational talents there, like, it's really hard to hit on a lot of players. I just think where they're going to probably be picking at, they're better off trying to trade those for proven talent that kind of fits that timeline with Halliburton. So I think they shouldn't be as, you know, tight with them, I guess you could say, a little bit looser and be more willing to trade them. But at the same time, you don't want to give all your picks up and lose all your ammo if somebody else becomes available that's a little bit better. But for me personally, I just think, you know, nothing against how they built this team. They've done a really good job in making trades and targeting the right players, but their draft track record, it just isn't that impressive. And so I think for Pacers themselves, like, they probably should look in the mirror and say, we're going to be picking in the 20 to 30 range. How many players actually become all-stars at this level, and how much are going to help us win during the Halliburton era? Probably not a lot. So I think they should be more willing to make those, you know, trades involving those picks if I were the one calling the shots, especially knowing that I've got this window here where there's a legit chance we could win a championship.
4: Wow, the Norwegian row the boats, Mark Dykton. Victor Hovland sneaks it in the right edge from 10 feet for birdie. Scottie Scheffler's got a little one to extend the playoff. And he looked like James Boyd when a golf club entered his hand. Just yanked it left. That was nasty. I don't know if I wanted to see that on my Monday morning. Look at these Norwegian fans. Unbelievable.
5: That was a brutal end for Scottie Scheffler.
4: That was scary looking. Oh, boy. Sorry, Alex Golden. I just had to interject there with our Travelers Championship playoff. Victor Hovland, your winner. Scottie Scheffler just sniped one of it from about 4 feet.
5: Well, we'll get you on this one, Alex. Summer League schedule out for the Pacers July 10th against the Cavs when it gets underway. Braden Smith expected to get plenty of time out there. What will Braden Smith

0: role be with this team in 2026, 2027?
1: Yeah, I mean, for the Pacers, he's going to be your, in case of emergency, point guard, right? Like, this is one of those things. They needed depth last year. You know, I talked about them bringing in four centers. Well, they had so many injuries at point guard with Nembhard and McConnell going down, you know, before game three. They had to basically waive James Wiseman to bring in Mac McClung just to have some guard help with A.J. Dennis on a two-way deal. So I just think that, you know, you're going to have a healthy Halliburton, but you know he's not going to play every game. Nembhard usually misses time every season, and now McConnell, with him getting older, he's going to miss time. So just having someone that they, you know, trust a little bit. I mean, still, he's an unproven player in the NBA, but Braden Smith, an experienced college player, clearly going to play a lot more for the Noblesville Boom than he will for the Pacers. But I do think that there's going to be a handful of games where he is dressing, and he might not play a lot. But I think just getting a little bit more point guard depth helps. And you kind of saw how things went last year with Cam Jones. He's just not a natural point guard. Can only go to the left. It really struggles going to the right. And now you got a guy that's an actual point guard, and that's his primary position. I think that there's a lot of value in that. So, you know, a smaller role, but still it's nice to have someone that you can hopefully develop, someone that's familiar with your city and your fans and your organization. And, you know, it's not going to hurt to get a little bit more eyes on the Noblesville Boom as well.
2: Young and the Giant, the concert doesn't sound like a giant move expected from the Pacers here this week. Alex Golden will have you covered setting the pace. We'll see how emergency those podcasts need to be. Alex, as always, good sir. Thank you.
1: Yeah, no problem. Thanks, guys. I appreciate it.
2: That's Alex Golden, Payless Liquors Hotline. Oh, boy, that was frightening from Scotty Scheffler, Mark.
0: I've had a handful of those. Just grazed the lip and just, like, went by. Like, oh, God.
2: Oh, gosh. Wow, Smiley Kaufman is getting the interview with Scotty right now. Oh, boy, that was ugly.
0: Scotty might want to do some hard time to get back in the zone again. Might have to go to a Louisville prison for a little bit.
2: They both stuffed it in there on 18. Scotty hit it to, that had to be inside of 5 feet. And Victor hit it just outside of him there. Victor makes the putt first, and Scotty Scheffler pulls it left.
0: That was
2: there.
0: A bigger crowd than I expected, by the way.
2: That was a good crowd, wasn't it?
0: The Norwegians came out in full force, but I'd venture to say a few thousand people there.
2: Yeah, that was a nice little crowd around the 18th green there at the Travelers. Before we get to a morning checkdown, Mark, an update on our World Cup draft?
0: Well, I need to do some addition. And
2: so whatnot. I have.
0: You've okay. done it? Okay. Yes.
2: Our leader through the group stage with a 9-4-2 record is one Marcus Dighton. Are you Marcus on the birth certificate?
0: No. I feel like you've asked this a couple times. No, just Mark. Sorry. Mark, and then the S is the initial for the middle name, which is Steven. So Mark,
2: that's right.
0: That's right. My parents did me no favors because my teachers pick Marcus. I'm like, no. There's no U there. There's no S either.
2: If you don't get beat up for the fog glasses, you'll get beat up for the weird name.
0: Yeah.
2: So, is that what you're saying? Mm-hmm. Try having Donahue as your maiden name.
0: Yeah.
2: Or middle name, sorry.
0: Yeah.
2: Yeah. That's me.
0: That's okay.
2: So you've got France, Brazil, Germany, Netherlands still alive. Panama's out. 9-4-2. You're in first. Second place, yours truly, 7-5-3. So I'm two games behind you. Argentina, England, Belgium, Senegal, all alive. My problem here is I got Belgium playing Senegal tomorrow.
0: So someone's
2: or Wednesday.
0: You're going one down.
2: Jeez.
0: Someone's losing.
2: Haiti is out for me. James Boyd is pulling up the rear at 5-4-6. He had one of his good teams already eliminated.
0: I know. He had some interesting picks to begin with.
2: Spain, Portugal, Morocco, all through for James. Mm-hmm. Uruguay.
0: Yeah.
2: Out.
0: Mm-hmm.
2: Along with Jordan. Now, again, update us. What were our point totals again?
0: Because
2: we needed to
0: find. We want to go down that road again? I'd have to look it up. I think it's...
2: So two for a win, one for a tie in the opening round.
0: I thought it was one for a win and a half point for a tie.
2: Well, let's not get halves. I mean, come on, man.
0: Okay. Let's adjust the points on the fly here.
2: We could be, you know, inebriated at parties doing mad minutes like Christian is.
0: Well, ties, I feel like it's like kissing your sister. So you wanted to, you know, mutually, you get a half a point.
2: How about this? Two for a win, one for a tie. And now in the knockout stage.
0: Extend my lead.
2: Now in the knockout stage, should we go 3 points for a win?
0: I think so.
2: And then semifinal should be worth what?
0: Five. Maybe?
2: Five, and if you get the champion, you get seven?
0: Sure.
2: Yeah, I'm jotting this down.
0: At this point, it's first and second that's talking. James is out in South Carolina, North Carolina, doing his thing.
2: Well, he's not doing much talking to his mom.
0: He didn't get much input now.
2: Unbelievable. Cold shoulder. He's doing the wagging of the finger, the Dikembe Mutombo, to his mom on the flight right now.
0: I know. Sorry, Mom. I'm going to pre-TSA check-in. See you later.
2: Colts question of the day in 10. Christian, let's check it now.
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2: Well, without Caitlin Clark, no big deal at all for the Indiana Fever. They smoked the Sparks, who were also without Kelsey Mitchell. 111-87 on Saturday night. Shout out to Ty Harris, the Heritage Christian product. She got the start in place of the injured Caitlin Clark. 16 points for her. Kelsey Mitchell, 26. Mo Billings started to play better here as of late. She gave the Fever 16 points. Again, the update on Caitlin Clark, real no indication on when she will return. But, Mark, they've got a ton of time off. You know, she suffered that injury, what was that, last Wednesday?
0: Mm-hmm.
2: They don't play again until this Sunday. So my math is, what, 10 days, 11 days, something like that?
0: If it's going to happen, it happened at a pretty opportune time.
2: Now, they are out west for a Western trip Sunday with the Aces. But, you know, I guess a little bit of good news on that front there. So 111-87 for the Fever.
0: Can you start beating the teams that you should beat? Can we not have these fourth quarter comebacks? Put some teams away.
2: Yeah,
0: that's all I ask.
2: Definitely did that Saturday night. Major League Baseball from over the weekend, the White Sox scored 100 runs.
0: 100 runs and 22 of them, I believe, on was it Friday night? So they took care of business against the Royals, lost the Sunday tilt, I believe.
2: Did the Royals start pitching position players?
0: I would hope so. I need to look at that box score, but I would be shocked if they didn't. If they were letting some poor pitcher get just assaulted on Friday night, then they did a bad job. I'm going to look right now, actually, because there's no way. What did the guy start off with? They did one of those like kind of like bullpen days where I guess they started one guy for like an inning and they took him out. He actually struck out three in an inning and a third. The next guy that came in was Mitch Spence in 1 1/3 innings. He gave up 8 hits, 10 runs, 3 walks, and 2 home runs.
2: Unbelievable.
0: How did you leave him out there for that long?
2: Unbelievable.
0: That's insane. Good Lord.
2: Indiana.
0: His ERA now is 21.21. That ain't coming down.
2: Oh, that's excellent. Indianapolis Indians, they win Saturday and Sunday. They're off on the road here this week. No July 4th
0: Cubs
2: game.
0: Brewers. Did you pass that by? Cubs took 2 of 3 from the Brewers. Joel Eriksson, the biggest beer he can find. There are tears in there.
2: I feel like I had tickets, you know, or I feel like I moved on from them. We gave them enough attention the first couple checkdowns. How about the World Cup slate for today, Mark Dyke? In Brazil, Japan, again, round of 32, win or go home. Epic yesterday, Canada in stoppage time. Brazil, Japan at 1, Germany, Paraguay at 4:30, Netherlands, Morocco at 9. Your favorite game of the day?
0: I will say Brazil, Japan. We had Elias Burke on earlier. He was discussing that could be a sneaky good one. Japan has been solid. Brazil, not as big a heavy hitter as they usually are in these World Cups. So I think it could, I could see Japan upsetting Brazil. Brazil is a very small favorite over them. So I could see that happening. Germany, Paraguay is very intriguing. And Netherlands, Morocco also very intriguing because Morocco has been kind of like the little engine that could in this World Cup.
2: So the pathway for the United States, if the favorites hold up, U.S. Bosnia coming up Wednesday. We are a massive favorite, like minus 700 if, you know, or when that game takes place. If we win, we play Belgium or Senegal. So if you want to just say all the favorites advance, our pathway would be Bosnia, Belgium, Spain, France, Argentina. I feel like that pathway is like trying to get from Anderson, Indiana to downtown right now with how I-69 is on the northeast side.
0: Murderer's Row is how he described it. I would say that's pretty fitting.
2: Seems difficult to get through that. So again, Wednesday, 8 o'clock for the United States. I believe Santa Clara for that one. What else we got? Scotty Scheffler just choked in the playoff with Victor Hovland. Hovland buried a birdie putt, and Scotty just yanked one from about 4 feet, if that, in the playoff, the 18th hole there. At the Travelers, so Victor Hovland is your winner, and Wimbledon, that is getting underway here this week. All right, coming up on the other side, our Colts question of the day, what's on the mind of Mark Dykton? We'll get to that next.
4: Be prepared for a hot and humid day with partly cloudy skies and a high near 92 this afternoon. Heat indices may rise above 100 degrees. Tonight, partly cloudy with lows in the mid-70s. I'm Fox 59 meteorologist Amber Hardwick for The Fan.
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17: What do you say, Kurt Cignetti, to people who think it was a one and done for you?
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2: Well, thank you, I think, to listener Phil just tweeted at me, happy birthday, KB. Is this where I tell him my birthday is September 18th?
0: I was going to say, I was like, your birthday is in my phone for some reason. And yeah, I was going to say, there's no, I think it's one of those things where it's like you add to the contacts and like, you want to transfer birthdays? I'm like, okay. So when is it? Wait, maybe I have this wrong in my calendar too.
2: My birthday is September 18th, but
10: is it your, no, it wouldn't even be half birthday. That's
2: true. Yeah, I'm a little confused. Granted, I was a little confused when Mark was saying that he had something in his phone about me. I hope it's nothing Phil Mickelson related.
0: I'm looking right now. I'm trying to see. Yeah, September 18th. Okay. I don't know why that pops in my phone. Why your birthday and like random people's birthdays are here, but like other people, like my dad's isn't listed here. Why is your name and birthday in here, but my dad's is not?
2: I know. Yeah.
10: You're one of the random people in his phone. How does that feel?
2: Yeah.
0: I don't know.
2: Yeah. I'll just leave that right there. You got a Colts question of the day?
0: I do. So Christian, feel free to weigh in as well, but we're going through Colts question of the day, keeping it going. This is kind of I feel like this can go a lot of different ways. Of this Colts team heading into training camp, whatever it may be, what are you most confident in? Whether that's win total, winning the division, maybe a player, maybe a unit. The most confident thing you have about this Colts team is what? You would give your Kevin Bowen stamp of approval.
2: Yeah, that's a good one. I've said I do think the secondary has a chance to be elite. Mm-hmm. Now, there is an element of health that you have to bank on. I mean, hell, you could say about any position group, of course. But I do think there's some real potential there, particularly with that cornerback duo. And I will continue to be bullish on the offensive line. You know, you are losing Brayden Smith at right tackle. Jalen Travis is a new right tackle out there. So, you know, there is a question, I guess, there of, you know, how seamless is that handing of the baton between those two? There's that question at several different spots, to be clear, on the football team. But I think at times, honestly, Brayden Smith was taken for granted at right tackle. I get that he battled some injuries, but still, I think he was a really solid player for you. And I do think one of the positive elements to the Chris Ballard resume, I was listening to Matt Taylor mention this over the weekend. Mark, I think we call the Colts offensive line good, right?
0: Uh-huh. Yes, I would say so.
2: You call them a good offensive line.
0: Yes.
2: They only have one player drafted in the first two rounds on that offensive line. Now, Quentin Nelson was a really high draft pick, but think about it. You know, you have, and it's pretty much all third and fourth round guys besides Nelson. But it's not like you went out and said, oh my gosh, and there are teams that do this. Hell, your Bears, I think, have been one of them where it's like, our O-line is in shambles. We need to spend all the first and second round picks on them.
0: Yeah. Or there make trades like a Joe Tooney where you're trying to go, right. You're kind of plug and play.
2: And the Colts don't really have that. Mm-hmm. So, I would say those two. Like if I were making what are the best positions in the football team? Yeah, those are a couple others. You got any that you would throw in the confident?
0: I was going to say offensive line. I had that one circled as far as a unit. I would say you would trust them to get the job done. Jonathan Taylor, I feel like is a layup one where I think he's still going to produce to you despite how much we've discussed. He's getting a lot of mileage on his legs despite being, you know, relatively young still. I would also say I trust CJ Allen to make an impact on the defense.
2: Right away?
0: Yes.
2: Okay, I see. I would put that a little bit more in the...
0: I feel like just from what I've heard and seen, I'm a football dummy for the most part, but I just feel like he is going to bring an element to that Colts defense they have been lacking the last few seasons when it comes to the linebacker position. So CJ Allen, I think, could be a dark horse that I feel very confident about. Like win totals and all that stuff, I'm not so sure. I have to see what they've adjusted it to and whatnot. Division, I ain't going to bank on anything like that, but player performance, I feel pretty confident there.
2: See, I'm a little bit more in the more of like, okay, rookie communication on that defense, is it seamless from day one? Mm-hmm. Because again, right out of the gate, you're playing two MVPs, Lamar Jackson, Patrick Mahomes, and do they look at a rookie linebacker and say, let's expose that, let's try and, you know, take advantage of that at all? You know, I think that's always in a very underrated chess match, kind of week in and week out. It's you get to the line of scrimmage and boom, 15 seconds are left on the play clock. Communication goes out. You know, how do you react to a sudden shift in formation? You know, a quarterback doing this, a quarterback doing that. I think all of that is a little bit more of a question mark for me.
0: I feel like there'll be a learning curve, obviously, for that, and especially taking on two MVPs is not the most ideal start to a season. I also think that he is coming in to Lou Anarumo's defense with basically a clean slate. He's not been with previous NFL teams. It's all coming. So he's coming to a blank slate where he can just learn it and get through it with training camp and all that. So I'm trusting the process of him coming in and being able to manage that. And he seems overly confident that he can come into a locker room and be a leader from despite being a rookie. So I will go off of that.
2: Several people have reached out, loved their time at the Tyrese Halliburton basketball camp from over the weekend. Halliburton spoke to the media. His health seems to be in a much better position than where it was, you know, shingles-wise, whenever that was, 2 months ago. At this point, said his weight is in a great spot. I believe his quote was like, I'm doing everything an NBA player needs to do. So I think everything good on that front, 3 months out from the Pacers playing an actual basketball game again. I did have to laugh at his answer about if he had any thoughts on the New York Knicks winning the title. But, you know, I shared this earlier, Mark. I find Tyrese Halliburton to be a very insightful interview. I find him to be thoughtful. I find him to be candid. I find him to be rather lengthy, really, in his answers when you compare him to other athletes. And so usually, you know, he is offering up a little bit more than I think most do in these settings. And by all accounts, he has had, I would say, a friendship and or decent relationship with several of these Knicks players, particularly Jalen Brunson and Mikal Bridges. So when Dustin Opierak asked Tyrese Halliburton this question, I thought the answer would be longer than three words.
19: Good for them. Good for them.
0: Interesting.
2: Sounds like
0: James. He said it with a smile on his face, but you could tell there's some sour taste in his
2: Sounds
0: mouth.
2: Sounds like James Boyd talking to his mom on the flight this morning down there to Charlotte or Greensboro.
0: I also took it as he had that smile on his face where he's kind of like, good for them because we weren't healthy.
2: Yeah, it's almost like he wanted to say more, but not in a positive light, you know?
0: He's at a youth basketball camp. He's like, I don't know if I want to talk trash.
2: If you don't have anything nice to say, don't say anything at all. You know, right. All the moms getting ready to pick up their kids at the basketball camp. You know, he was asked, Dustin followed up with him about, hey, did you reach out to Brunson? Did you reach out to Bridges? And he didn't say anything about Brunson. He's like, yeah, I texted Mikal. And that was about it. And like, if you watch that press conference, the Halliburton answers are all like, you know, 100 words, 200 word answers, then it's just that. Which, you know, there are times where it's like, we talk motivation in professional sports, Mark, and I'm always like, Kevin, that's stupid. Like, don't try to really rack your brain around a lot of that. But I do think it's genuine with this year's Pacers team. I think the best case scenario for the Pacers in watching another team win the championship this past year was the team that I would say is the closest to being your rival, a team that you ousted each of the last 2 years in the playoffs, and a team that you feel like you are definitely better than it. I mean, hell, you've proven that.
0: At the very least, you're on par with them, is right? What you think.
2: And so I think that will add some healthy tension, motivation for the Pacers this season. Do they need any more? No. But I think that's real. And I think if those two teams match up in a playoff series, we're going to get some really, really juicy moments.
0: I was thinking even juicier would be, because the NBA schedule is not out yet, if the opening night where the Knicks raised the banner at Madison Square Garden, Pacers-Knicks.
2: I know.
0: Wouldn't that do it for you? Halliburton's return?
2: Well, I thought...
0: The banner going up at the Garden, could you imagine?
2: I thought either that night or I thought...
0: Or Christmas Day?
2: Yeah. Yeah. I thought one of those two.
0: Mm-hmm.
2: Because like when you think about it league-wide, okay, you could obviously do the Spurs or the Thunder for the Knicks. But again, there's only one Western Conference game that you play in MSG with them each year. Obviously, well, I think the Pacers would have two. Yeah, that to me would make a lot of sense. And like Eastern Conference-wise, Mark, do you really need to see them play Cleveland?
0: No.
2: I mean, Boston, I guess. But like there's not really another Eastern Conference team that would make a lot of sense there. So I actually think that, like, I'm trying to remove my local hat and put on, like, the Rob Lowe NBA hat here.
0: The Shield.
2: Yeah, the Shield. Jerry West on my hat. Mm-hmm. And I feel like it would make some sense.
0: If you're going Eastern Conference, yeah, Western Conference, I guess you could run it back with, you know, the Spurs or something like that. But if you want an in-conference sexy matchup, Pacers-Knicks is the way you do it opening night. You want to get the juices flowing? And you get Tyrese's, hopefully Tyrese's return by then. You're getting a double dip. You're getting a banner raised at MSG, and you're getting Tyrese Haliburton. That's that from a storyline perspective for the NBA. I don't know how you get much better than that.
20: By the way, speaking of something flowing, did you happen to read the old Phil Mickelson expose?
0: I heard something. I briefly dabbled. Is there more to it than I saw?
20: I don't know if you've tried to take the picture that it sounds like he was showing Pat Perez's wife before, but that picture sounds quite something.
0: Is it on par with what Brett Favre was doing a few years ago?
20: I think Brett and Phil maybe have the same sort of thought, but it sounds like
0: birds of a feather flocking together.
20: Something like that. Two very risky athletes, right? Didn't Brett try to fit the ball in some tight windows, and didn't Phil try to offer a risky shot or two in his day?
0: I won't go any further than that, but that sounds about right. Phil. He can't get out of his own way.
20: No. It sounds like things are not going well.
0: By the way, we're up by the Fishers Noblesville area this weekend.
20: Yeah.
0: Uh-huh. So the Noblesville sign said home of Live Golf. I'm like, are we sure about that? We put that on the sign. It said home of Live Golf.
20: Wait, the Noblesville sign? Isn't the Live tournament in Westfield?
0: Westfield, I'm sorry. Yes, Westfield. The Westfield sign, home of Live Golf. I'm like, are we sure, though? Are we positive?
20: It's a fair question. Yeah, what are we, less than 2 months away?
0: Yeah.
20: Wait, has Live Golf played recently?
0: I meant to stop and take a picture and send it to you, but we'd already driven past, and I was like, we didn't turn around. But I was like, that's an interesting thing. That's on, like, here's the mayor, and then here says home of Live Golf. Are we sure?
20: A lot of good people up there at Chatham Hills. A lot of good people affiliated with the town of Westfield. I think Live Golf is showing its true colors.
0: I think that's awfully bold. Hate to have that sign up there still.
20: Hate to say I told you so, but, I did. One final time. Mark Dykton, Kevin Bowen, Christian Oates here on the Ones and Twos Fan Morning Show here on a Monday.
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4: Well, it'll be us three again tomorrow. That's Kevin Bowen, Mark Dykton, and thank you to Christian Oates on the ones and twos. And I guess right now, boy, it used to be us three for a couple years, did it not?
5: Got the band back together.
8: Oh, Jake Query joining us.
5: Mayo
8: here.
5: And coffee time. You want to do that one last time?
8: Oh, man.
5: Got any Vegemite handy?
15: I do have Vegemite, but there is zero chance you're getting in your
16: God. Zero.
5: Oh, that curdled so quickly, and you were just sitting there letting it marinate. Like, I don't know, guys.
16: Kevin was all in, man. Kevin was all in.
8: That thing floated to the top of the pool like a Snickers in a kid's pool. I mean, that thing.
16: Yeah.
8: Man.
5: That was one of the more disgusting things.
16: You know, in all honesty, like one of the things, and I know I've told you guys this before, but it is funny how when I moved to the midday, and Mark put together that montage, you just kind of, you don't realize like some of the accumulation of the fun things we did until you hear it all condensed into one. You're like, man, you know, we did do some pretty fun stuff, but I was asleep for all of it, so I don't remember.
8: Well,
16: anymore.
8: I was thinking
5: snuggie at.
8: I was going to say, I was thinking today, Jake, you know, 1 month from today, the Colts will have their first training camp practice at Grand Park, the Snuggie, and then you were appalled when I picked up those grass clippings.
5: It wasn't
16: grass clippings. That was animal deposit.
8: It was grass clippings. No. They were mowing the lawn up there like they do every morning.
16: I recall.
8: It's a pristine field up there at Grand Park.
16: Do you remember? I do recall one time, I don't know if it was opening day, but there was a morning we went up there and it was like 55 degrees.
8: Yeah, you went back to the car to get a blanket. I mean, I'm serious.
16: Freezing, man.
5: One of the more pathetic displays was our YouTube chat.
8: It was this temperature outside, and you went with a full blanket.
5: You looked like you were wearing a robe like you're Hugh Hefner.
16: Well, I am kind of Hugh Hefner-esque.
8: By the way, and Jake would be the perfect person for this question.
16: Okay.
8: Just did annual golf trip with my in-law, Southern Indiana. Awesome time. French Lick, Jasper, Sultan's Run, such an underrated golf course. Pete Dye course of French Lick, just through the roof. Okay. We're checking in late night. Hotel. We got done with our round. We got delayed. Legends Bar in French Lick. Only place open with pizza. 9-inch pizzas. Boom. We come into the lobby. It's 9:45 at night. All right. We're checking in. Guy comes to the front desk in his robe. Hotel etiquette. Is that fair hotel etiquette? 9:45 on a Saturday night.
16: Okay.
8: Slippers and robe. Does that just scream? I just had some... fun upstairs.
16: Totally inappropriate for sure, but you are talking to a guy who one time they double booked my room and they had someone like 3 a.m. come in my room like thinking that, you know, that he had just checked in.
8: Oh, jeez.
16: And so then I kept getting
8: frightening.
16: Correct. So then, and I called the front desk and I'm like, I'm not Stenson. So then it was Mr. Stenson. I know this because he had a wake-up call at 6:30, 7:30, and 8:30. And finally, by the 8:30 wake-up call, back in the day of wake-up calls, I got so frustrated by it that in my boxers and, like, T-shirt, I went down to the front desk with my hair tousled. I was like, I'm not Stenson, and I want to sleep till 11, so please quit calling my room. So I guess I was that guy to an extent. But no, the robe at 9:45, totally inappropriate.
5: So the guy got in your room. Didn't you put the padlock on or something?
16: It's like the one time I was out there covering Pacers Celtics. And I think we got in. It was kind of the same thing. I got to the hotel like super late.
8: Sounds like a Phil Mickelson telling Pat Perez's wife to leave the door open.
16: Didn't even think about it.
5: Hello, sir. The other pillow's ready for you.
16: I remember he was British because he said, I believe this is my room. And I said, clearly it's not.
8: Jake would have loved the guy.
5: You didn't order me? What are you talking about?
16: That's right. Any other circumstance, I'd have been like, you want a tour?
5: I bet you didn't have a rose handy. You could put it in your mouth and really throw them off.
16: Hang out. Yeah.
8: Jake would have loved Elias Burke with us earlier, soccer writer for The Athletic. He was tremendous on the World Cup. Did I hear you have a numbers game for the World
16: numbers
8: Cup?
16: Numbers game, baby, including fun facts about many of the nations. Like, for example, do you know which World Cup nation is home to the world's deepest river?
8: Boy,
5: geography at 9:50 was not on my bingo card.
16: I'm just telling you.
8: Now, aren't there a lot of rivers in France?
16: There might be, including the River Seine. Right?
8: Now we're down to 31 teams, right? After
16: correct.
8: Canada won yesterday.
16: South Africa was ousted, okay. So I do not have any South African
8: fun facts. 31 numbers.
16: Correct. 31 numbers.
5: And what does the winner get?
16: Chicago's Pizza gift cards on the line,
5: beautiful.
16: Mark. Can't beat that, right? Cannot beat that.
8: These are our first timers into the knockout stage here. Okay, so I think there's six. Now, again, we have expanded the World Cup, so I know it's a little bit maybe not the truest sort of first-time stat here. Bosnia, Canada, Cape Verde, Congo, Egypt, Ivory Coast. South Africa was one of them as well. But those are our first timers.
16: How about this? Do you know which nation was formerly the name of a Colts player? I'm just telling you, that's another one of our fun facts.
8: Oh boy, well, Congo rhymes with Daniel Adongo.
16: I don't know if you know this or not. Eddie Garrison just walked in, heard me talking, now walked out.
5: Took PTO right at the last second.
16: Eddie's I'm ready to take the day off.
8: Every morning when Eddie comes in here to, you know, beautiful handwriting on the board, it's vent about Jake session, which we all can agree with here.
16: Come on.
8: We all practice therapy.
5: It's required,
8: I think. Just reelected Derek Schultz to be the head of the group for the next 4 years.
16: I am the most low-maintenance person ever. Come on.
5: As he walks in with Drakkar trail behind him.
16: I'm just saying.
5: Swiss watches.
8: Again, you got a lot of World Cup action today. Brazil, Japan will get things started. Three matches each of the next 5 days. The United States, a massive favorite, Wednesday night against Bosnia. And we'll see. NBA action. This is the time of year. I think we're approaching Miles Turner 1 year anniversary day.
16: Yeah, because free agency opens, what, tomorrow, right?
8: July 1's when it gets officially started.
16: I'm sorry, it's legal tampering.
8: Right. Yeah, the NBA does it super weird. Yeah, the NBA does not make it. I mean, it starts the draft. You know, in the draft when you're wearing the different hat of the team that took you and all that.
5: Well, even the Giannis trade, they said a player to be named later. Like, it had to be all mysterious because they couldn't actually say it. It's like, come on
8: now. Oh, speaking of that, Mark, our thought, Pacers, Knicks, potentially opening night. Anthony on the text line thinks Knicks Heat with Giannis.
5: That would make sense, too, I guess. I would rather have Pacers.
16: I'll go Pacers, Knicks. My guess would be Knicks Celtics.
8: Yeah.
16: Just because the bigger market draws, right?
5: Returning Tyrese wouldn't do it for him? I feel like it would, but I digress.
8: But again, first time since... I didn't realize the last time the Pacers were on Christmas, Jake, was the year of the brawl. Pacers Pistons was a Christmas Day game that year.
16: Was it really?
8: Yeah.
16: But that was after the brawl, right?
8: Right, after the brawl, a couple months after. But the year prior, they both had played for the Eastern Conference finals.
16: So they're like, here's Britton Johnson and Jermaine Folks.
8: Yeah, exactly.
16: All right.
8: Fred Jones is getting 40 on Christmas Day.
16: that's exactly right.
8: That's pretty much where it's at. Christian, give me a little countdown here. Jake Query, of course, will have you coming up next here. Thank you to Elias Burke earlier in the show for joining us. And Alex Golden on the Pacers front. Again, the Chad Buchanan audio. From last week, adding depth, wing, and center. That's what Chad shared with JMV, so we'll see what that activity looks like here. As the Norwegians are rowing the boat, Victor Hovland beat Scotty Scheffler this morning in a one-hole playoff. Scotty yanks it from 4 feet, so Victor Hovland, your winner there. Again, it'll be us three tomorrow. Kevin Bowen, Mark Dykton, and Christian Oates signing off. Jake's got you covered from 10 to 1, JMV from 3 to 6. Everybody have a great start to your week.
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16: Now, Eddie, friends, countrymen, countrywomen, fellow citizens of... Now, this is very uncomfortable. Let me just start by saying, I was here for this big bravada. This big intro to make a couple of declarations to start our week on this glorious but warm Monday, and I look up and realize that I'm on camera. I can see myself right here in the YouTube video stream right here in front of me.
9: You're welcome.
16: Well, it's a little unnerving.
9: Why is that?
16: First off, one of the things I've noticed that the lighting in here is making my face look more robust. Now, the camera adds 15 pounds.
9: Oh.
16: And I'm very neurotic about, you know, my appearance and my weight and everything else. And I feel like it's a non-flattering form because of the way I sit in this chair. I can't stand two things that I'm terrified of. I'm terrified of being on camera.
9: Okay.
16: And I'm terrified of public speaking. When I get up in front of a crowd, when I'm up on a lectern, when I'm emceeing an event, I don't sleep the night before. And maybe this is telling that now I'm looking straight, as I'm looking at the camera, I'm looking straight into myself, which is a very uncomfortable feeling. Although, again, I'm usually late because I do admire in the mirror sometimes. But nonetheless, that is unnerving for me. But I am super stoked about today, Eddie. I am super stoked about today for a couple of reasons. Number one, the NBA and what we go into, and I will not go off on my whole thing about the oddity of legal tampering, because can you look up the definition of tampering for me? Can you look up for me what the Merriam-Webster actual definition of the word tamper or tampering?
9: Interfere with something in order to cause damage or make unauthorized alterations.
16: Okay.
9: Or exert a secret or corrupt influence upon someone.
16: Unauthorized secret. How can it be an unauthorized secret if it's prefaced by the fact that it's authorized?
9: That makes it legal.
16: If it's legal, it's not tampering. It's legal discussion. You're allowed to have legal discussion. It's not legal tampering. If it's legal, it's not tampering. It immediately, it's the biggest oxymoron of all time. And that's coming from a moron who knows that. But nonetheless, we are getting ready to go into that period. It is somewhat a significant day. Now, admittedly, perhaps today, it's not as significant to the Pacers as it would be, or it is more significant, I should say, than it would be if this were November. To be fair, we're going to say that it's significant today with the Micah Potter decision, partially because we're at the end of June, and that's where we are in the NBA schedule, and so that's the big headline. If the Pacers were getting set tomorrow for, you know, Halliburton's first start, and that also happened to be the day that Micah Potter, the Pacers have to decide whether or not to guarantee his contract and extend him, you know, that kind of, then it takes a back seat. But right now, it is the big decision there, and Dustin Dopierak is going to join us from the Indianapolis Star coming up in about an hour to break this down, because theoretically, contractually speaking, the Pacers have today as the deadline to decide whether or not to pick up an option on Micah Potter. But it may be in their best interest from a financial standpoint to release him and then re-sign him. However, you do run the risk at that point that someone else can come along and grab him. I actually like Micah Potter, and I think he can be a good player for them and have a place, because I like the fact that he comes in, he's pretty active around the boards, he can shoot from the outside, but and the Pacers and their brass would know this better than I, would know this better than Eddie, would know this better than most people listening. But some of the minutes and some of the points that he was getting, especially late in the year for the Pacers this last year, where he looked like a pretty solid contributor, may well be, admittedly, the result of, as I call them, empty calorie guys. He's out there and it's like, oh man, Micah Potter got 18 and 5 last night. Well, it's because they were playing in a situation where somebody had to get 18 and there were opportunities for 5 boards errantly along the way as well. I think that's selling him short personally, but it is a possibility that that's the guy that he is. And I think we know that if he is in fact re-signed or brought back, you know, his rotation, once they are fully healthy, is going to be very limited. You know, I mean, what, 8 to 10 minutes a night, maybe 8, 12 minutes, situational type thing.
9: Maybe. He could be the backup, Jake. I mean,
16: he could.
9: You mean, Chad Buchanan has kind of hinted at it a couple different times that they are, you know, exploring options for that backup center spot.
16: I see, I think personally, and I know that I liked Jay Huff. And I think Jay Huff is the perfect backup to Zubats because he plays a totally different. To be honest, you have Zubats, you have Jay Huff. They are two totally different styles, totally different players, and you play totally different ways depending on which one's on the floor. Micah Potter, realistically, Eddie, is kind of the morph between the two. He can step out and stretch a little bit like Jay Huff can do, but he also has more capability of being active or being physical down low like Zubats can do. So he does what each of those guys does well. I mean, maybe to 70% the level that they do, he's less specialized, but he can do a little of both. And maybe that actually renders him expendable, because what Micah Potter brings to the table, you get the offering of that in each of the other two. But we shall see what happens with that, and then free agency getting underway, you know, coming up, and that will give you, I think July 1st is the opening day of free agency. That gives you idea, you heard Kevin just mention it, what Chad Buchanan will be looking for.
9: Yeah, there's, I mean, there's some.
16: And Kevin Pritchard.
9: NBA stuff that's kind of developing today, Jake, a little bit. Like there's Shams Charani of ESPN reporting that there's a, you know, escalation between talks between the Raptors and the Clippers involving Kawhi Leonard once again that would send Kawhi Leonard back to Toronto. And the other one is that Draymond Green just declined his $27.7 million player option to become a free agent. And this move is allegedly the move that will give Golden State flexibility to pursue LeBron James in free agency and trade for Anthony Davis to form a big four.
16: Now, Anthony Davis, if you're Washington, why would you trade Anthony Davis?
9: I don't think Anthony Davis is wanting to play for the Wizards. I think that's what it is.
16: But I mean,
9: I don't think it's Washington wanting to trade him.
16: Yeah, but what's he going to do? Hold out?
9: It's a great question. I mean, I don't know. Get injured?
16: Charlotte, that's fair. Charlotte's interesting too because Charlotte is completely like just blown things up and they won 44 games a year ago. And I think I kind of like what Charlotte's doing.
9: It kind of makes sense, Jake. You know, if you're Charlotte, they were bad for such a long stretch of the season. And they had that one, like that, I don't know, it's a month stretch where they played some of the worst teams in the NBA and went like 18-2 or 20-2 or some ridiculous run. And history would suggest that you're probably not the team that went on that run and you're either right at 500 or just below. Plus, it gives them some flexibility moving forward. Well, it kind of re-alters the timeline and building around Con Knipple and Brandon Miller.
16: I think it's that. I think it's the fact that you have two players that you see are, okay, we can build around these two guys, and both of them are, what, 22 or under? 22 or under. 21 and 20, I would guess, is their age. So you buy yourself, you know what, let's go ahead and get pieces around them right now. Look at San Antonio. San Antonio has all these young pieces that are 20, 21, 22 years old. Accumulate as many of those as you can. Look at Oklahoma City when they took their lumps. And everybody's like, what is Oklahoma City doing? They're just they're just collecting all these assets. And then now, you know, it makes sense because you look at how young they are and how good they are. But plenty to look forward to with the NBA over the course of the next

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2: Last night, and it's a sleep deprivation Monday, I can tell you right now. I'm warning everybody right now, zero sleep last night, okay? Just sat there, stared at the ceiling. 3:48 in the morning, I finally just punted and said, you know what, let me get out a notepad and let me just start jotting some stuff down. And so in that, I thought, we've had several meetings about this, and we've had consultants and everybody else come in, and one of the things that people have told us in the research that we've done is that people go bonkers for the numbers game. They go absolutely crazy for the numbers game. Now, we did the numbers game for the Indy 500. I can tell you that our winners, all three of them for the Indy 500, if they haven't received them yet, they will imminently, because they're, you know, these days when you send stuff out, somehow it goes to a carrier facility. It goes to a facility in Chicago, and then it ends up somehow in Roanoke, and then back to Chicago, and then it's out for delivery, and then it goes back to Roanoke, and eventually everybody gets what they're looking for. But
3: where's the prison that we always talk about in Idaho?
2: What's it? Pocatello?
3: Yeah.
2: Pocatello.
3: I think it goes out there too.
2: They're making license plates there. Yeah. Yes. So the numbers game that we did for the Indy 500, the Chicago's Pizza gift cards have gone out. Indy 500 hats have gone out. The winners will be getting their prizes if they have not yet. Now we have Eddie, and this one's trickier. Okay. This one's trickier. We're doing the numbers game for the World Cup. Okay.
3: Yes.
2: Now, I was up last night until I didn't even go to bed. And I put together 32 numbers, mm-hmm, randomly assigned for all 32 nations that are in the World Cup in the elimination round. Now, I was doing all this and then realized, wait a minute, after I had done all of the numbers, I realized that I had included South Africa, who was already eliminated. Mm-hmm. It would be totally unfair for someone to get South Africa, okay? So number 5 is already off the board. That's what South Africa was. Number 5 is off the board.
3: Okay.
2: So we have 31 numbers. Now, here's how we're doing this, okay? Again, these are the kinds of things that a lot of research went into this, notably me staring at the ceiling and thinking this
3: up. So what you're saying is you don't want me to turn this paper around and show the people on YouTube the countries that are associated to the numbers?
2: Correct. No one is to see the numbers. This is a random draw, Eddie.
3: Okay.
2: So the way they do it, you call in, you give me a number, 1 through 32, except for number 5. You get a country that is assigned, and I've got random facts for all the countries. I mean, kids will love this segment. This is literally like summer camp of geography and sport combined. This is the kind of stuff that our research indicates that people love and people want and people clamor for. Now, there are three ways to win. Now, if you think about the Indianapolis 500, we always do, one of the ways to win is to get the first out. Okay. Yes, sir.
3: Somebody texted Nick, I didn't think this particular show had the budget for consultants.
2: The consultants are. I've actually got, if you really want to know the truth, I got a couple neighbors that come over. I run stuff past them. They give me an answer and then boom, right? They're part of the company. So in the Indy 500, if you get the first out, then you are a winner. See, this is a way for, so that way, if you don't get one of the premier countries, you still have a chance to win. In the NCAA tournament, if you get the team that is blown out by the largest margin, you win. Or if you get the team that is the double-digit seed to advance the furthest, you win. Okay? So that way, you don't have to get, if you get a lesser country or a team that is not expected to do much, it would be easy to lose interest in the numbers game. But wait, there's more. Okay? So if you get...
3: Am I listening to an infomercial?
2: Yes.
3: But wait, you can get a free carrying case. And if you buy this, Eddie, you can get 2 free carrying cases.
2: Here's the three ways to win. And I racked my brain on this. Okay? From 3:48 to 3:52, I thought about this. First and second in the World Cup. Now, this one's harder because you're like, well, how do you incorporate an interest if you're somebody that gets a country that has no chance really of advancing or, you know, whatever. And it's like, well, you could do whoever.

0: Whoever gets beat by the largest margin. Well, everybody's going to beat 1-0 or 2-1 or whatever, right? And I don't know enough about it to say, okay, the one that the lowest world seed or whatever to advance. So here's how we're doing this. Eddie, you ready?
1: Yeah, I'm ready.
0: There are three ways to win. You get the country that's the winner. You get the country that's the runner-up. Or, you ready for this?
1: I'm ready.
0: When the World Cup final is played, the number of points scored by Caitlin Clark in the previous Fever game, if you happen to pick that number in our numbers game, then you're the winner. But if she doesn't play, if she sits out the game, whatever number of missed games it is at that point in the season for Caitlin Clark, that person is the winner.
1: Now, what if those numbers are the same?
0: What's that?
1: What if those numbers are the same?
0: No, what I'm saying is, if Caitlin Clark, whenever the World Cup final is, I'd have to look at the schedule.
1: Right.
0: Whoever the Fever played, let's say the World Cup final is on a Sunday. If the Fever play the Saturday night before and Caitlin Clark has 17, then whoever got number 17 is our third winner. Whoever picked number 17. Okay? But let's say that she doesn't play.
1: I guess I should have specified this.
0: If she doesn't play, then you say, okay, that's her sixth missed game of the year. Thus, whoever had number six becomes our third winner.
1: Well, I should have specified this. What if the number of the winner of the FIFA World Cup is the same as the number of points or games played?
0: Then
1: or
0: it reverts, games missed. Then it reverts back to, it would be whichever one is not represented by a winner. Whichever, the number of games missed or the number of points scored. Either one that does not have an already winner associated with
1: it. I understand it's a small chance of that happening, whether it's the games missed or the number of points scored, but I was just trying to think.
0: Which leads us to, and we will do numbers over the course of today. 239-1070 will be the telephone number. We'll give numbers out over the course of today. But this leads to the topic that I want to lead with today, even though leading now after we've presented everything here. Over the weekend, I did think a lot about this. And sometimes when you do what we do, you are thinking through and navigating through thought and opinion. I'm not going to say on the fly, but things happen quickly. And news stories happen quickly, especially in today's day, as we know. And then you get a chance to step back and really kind of sift through and kind of recalibrate and think about things from a wider viewpoint. And I have kind of mixed feelings on this. Because what I noticed over the course of the weekend, and I was in several different places this weekend, and people would come up to me and we'd be talking about sports, and invariably the topic would turn to Caitlin Clark. And part of me was thinking, okay, like we did with Jonathan Taylor, do we need to scale back the amount of discussion we're having about Caitlin Clark as to prevent people from having fatigue, not just about Caitlin Clark, but more so just the discussion of it, because it is so ubiquitous now, not just locally, but nationally speaking. And then I realized that if there is a discussion or a talking point that I feel can be powder keg-ish, or if there is a discussion or talking point that I worry about fatigue factor from listeners, that's not my place to determine where we go or what speed we accelerate towards. The topics and the things that are discussed are generated by what people want to discuss. And even though a lot of the discussion was people coming up to me saying, are you tired of talking about? Or, gosh, what do you think about? The reality is that's what they were coming up to talk to me about. That's what was on everyone's mind. And I really sat back and thought about it, and here's the conclusion that I drew in more simple form than what I've said in the past. The thing about Caitlin Clark that is fascinating, and the thing about Caitlin Clark that is intriguing and draws you in, and the thing about Caitlin Clark that is the real slippery slope for the WNBA and the Indiana Fever is this. At no fault of hers, and to some extent, at no fault of the WNBA's, Caitlin Clark, for whatever reason, has been, I remember Stephanie White saying one of the first times that we had her on the show that she felt like Caitlin Clark was a pawn for a lot of people. And I think Caitlin Clark is representative or the poster child of a lot of differing narratives about sport, about race, about orientation, about the popularity or the growth of a niche sport as it grows into a mainstream sport. Caitlin Clark didn't necessarily ask to be the epicenter, the poster child, or the pillar, or the cited example of sports discussions from multiple angles and multiple points to be made at sports bars, restaurants, Little League games around the country. She didn't ask for that or stand up and declare that that's who and what she wanted to be. She didn't come out and have a famous societal quote like, I am not a role model, or Republicans wear shoes too, or buy shoes too, I think was the quote from Jordan. You know, there have been players that, from a societal or political standpoint, have given sound bites or answered questions in a way that direct the conversation. She's not done that. And yet, for multiple groups, for multiple talking points, for multiple sides of debate, she has been the face of a case. And many times, it is two cases that are pitted up against one another, both sides of which use Caitlin Clark as an example to illustrate their point, which is an incredible compliment. It can be incredibly marketable, but it's also a dichotomy because you are seeing one group that is using her to lift themselves and another group that is using her to tear down the other side, etc. And I feel for her because I don't know that she has done or said anything to invite being that pillar. But at the same time, she hasn't done or said anything to silence any of it either. Not that that's her responsibility to do so. But she has not yet said a quote that silences one side of the other either way. The point and the epiphany that I had in discussing this with a lot of different people is I go back to, and I was talking to somebody about this earlier today, I think it was Spike Lee that was talking about Larry Bird, and after the fact, once Bird was retired, that then said, and I'm paraphrasing here, I realized that it wasn't Larry Bird I had issue with. It was the way that everybody reacted to Larry Bird. It was the fact that Larry Bird was a great player. And Larry Bird was a great player that we all should have appreciated in the moment. But, and again, I'm paraphrasing Spike Lee here, but at the time that he was playing, he represented so many talking points and there was such reaction about him that people began to resent what it was that he symbolized versus Larry Bird himself. And in the case of Caitlin Clark, there are so many areas of what people believe she symbolizes. But what is interesting about it is the one person who has never actually made statement or indication as to what it is that truly she wants to symbolize is Caitlin Clark. And there's nothing wrong with that. I'm not saying that's a bad thing. Do I believe? I think there's a little bit of truth in all of the different things for people in what they believe is fueling either an elevation or a teardown of Caitlin Clark. And whether, and some people love her, and so therefore they feel that she's being torn down unfairly. Other people dislike her and feel that she's being elevated unfairly. And yet she's just kind of in the middle of all of it, and to some extent, I think, almost naive to the noise. But the noise is there. And it had nothing to do with the fact that she was on the floor, but I think the Fever got on Friday night what they really desperately needed, which was a win. Was that Friday or Saturday, Eddie?
1: That was Saturday night.
0: Saturday night, yeah.
1: No Clark and no Kelsey Plum, which was obviously a bigger loss if you're comparing
0: but
1: the two.
0: But they controlled the game from beginning to end.
1: Yes.
0: Right? Controlled the game from beginning to end.
1: Ty Harris did a great job.
0: But the point simply being that I understand that it is a conversation piece which feels like to some people it has an expiration date. Yet what I notice is it is a piece that people still converse about on the regular. I noticed that you were working the phone lines, Eddie. Were people already calling in for the numbers game? We have a lot of success with this. A lot of research says that it's wildly popular.
1: No, I got a call from somebody, and I'll tell you who that was during the break because it kind of pertains to something we were talking about on air last week.
0: Oh, really? Yeah. Good or bad?
1: Good.
0: Okay. When would you like to begin the numbers game? I have a baseball question for you as well on the other side. But we could do like, when will we do the first round of five?
1: We're only doing five. I mean, we got to get through.
0: Well, no, I'm saying the first round of five. We can go through as many as you want. But when I get to the fun facts, I mean, I'm telling you right now, kids, I know that it's hot outside and you want the kids folks having a lemonade stand, but put a transistor radio out in the drive because this is going to be, they're going to learn all kinds of fun facts.
1: We can do five, as you said it, you know, in what, 15 minutes? And then
0: okay.
1: we'll have to try to give away as many as we can today, Jake, since there are six.
0: You're
1: Nation's
0: saying 15,
1: playing.
0: 15 minutes from right now is when we'll do five?
1: Yeah.
0: Okay. We'll do that, and I have a question that is going to make Eddie go, when we come back. Again, Dustin Dopierak coming up, top of the 11 o'clock hour, just over 30 minutes from now. Lot to discuss with the Pacers, a lot of question marks, and we'll also hear from Tyrese Haliburton today as we roll along on a sleep-deprived but a beautiful Monday here at Aquarian Company on the Fan.
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0: By the way, you can always text the program. There are two ways to do so. Of course, the station text line at 317-239-1070. 317-239-1070. And always a great way over the course of the day to message anybody during the shows here. I will say, the one thing that, I mean, granted, I could go back into that once I'm home, but I try not to do so because then John's on and, you know, he's got his going and et cetera. The other way to interact is you can always text me directly at 317-523-9288. That's 317-523-9288. Just for example, good question here on the text line. How was Jake talking to someone earlier today? I thought he just woke up before arriving at the studio. Seems like he's telling a fib. Drive in.
1: Well, you also said that you didn't sleep last night.
0: Correct.
1: Yeah.
0: That is correct.
1: Because you're up doing all this research for the numbers game.
0: And Eddie, let me tell you all the fun facts. and listen, you'll love the fun facts themselves. I think, you know, you'll love it, right? Now, people always ask, can I text in for a number? I can't do that because then it would be nonstop. Like I said, also, you can text me at 317-523-9288. That's my personal cell. Now, oftentimes, later in the day is when I'll text back for that because I'll sit and scroll through my phone. I enjoy doing that. And I'll text people back, you know, and generate that way. So, now, Elliot would like to know this. Jake, I'm a huge Colts and Pacers fan. I own a business in downtown Indy, and I listen to the morning show on my 45-minute drive into work. I know that Kevin, James, Mark all appreciate that. Then at noon, I would turn your show on. However, now that you're on at 10, I keep forgetting and end up missing the first 45 minutes. Can you please text me to remind me? I will do that. Let me write this number down.
1: Well, here. I can also do this on the text line, Jake. I can schedule text messages.
0: Oh, really?
1: Uh-huh.
0: Well, you can see Elliot's text there, so include that.
1: Good morning, Elliot. This is your wake. This is your reminder text to join the star of the show, Eddie Garrison.
0: Mm-hmm. Excuse me?
1: And Jake Query.
0: Now, I have, Eddie, a baseball question for you. And again, plenty to talk about. Dustin Opierak going to join us just over 20 minutes from now. We'll get into the Pacers. And including later in the show, we'll let you hear from Tyrese Halliburton, who looks pretty good. And, of course, the big question mark is going to be how long it takes him to get reacclimated. We'll get into all of that with Dustin. Micah Potter decision day, free agency looming, plenty to get to there. And the World Cup, you know, now into the elimination round. We have seen one game of that so far with Canada and South Africa yesterday. I do have a question that has been driving me crazy, and you are a baseball guy, and so I need you to answer this baseball question for me, okay?
1: Okay. I'll try my best.
0: I've been listening to, and I grew up a Reds fan, and then my American League team was the Blue Jays. Mm-hmm. This year, after the World Series, I got really into the Blue Jays. I've been listening to every game, and they got to 500, and I thought, here we go, and they've lost six straight. Okay? Nobody here cares about the Blue Jays but me. I understand that.
1: Mm-hmm.
0: But let me ask you this. You were a catcher, okay?
1: I guess I was.
0: Can you give me an example of an even count? If you're listening to a game on the radio, and they say, and here's a either ball or strike, and that evens the count at blank. What?
1: Count is even at 3-2 and 1-0. And let's see. What else would it be? 2-1?
0: Okay. See, I'm in agreement with you. But more often than not, I hear people say, ball outside, and that evens the count at 2-2. That's not an even count.
1: Yeah, I know.
0: Actually, I take that back. Technically, I guess that is an even count. Now, mm-hmm. the reason the count is even, you have counted two balls and you have counted two strikes.
1: Correct.
0: But the advantage is uneven.
1: Correct. Right?
0: So it is accurate, though, to say even count, even though technically, to me, 2-1 is an even count because it means the batter on two strikes is done. The pitcher on two balls is done, right?
1: Correct.
0: Okay. So, but in your mind, you agree, though, that they, from a vernacular standpoint, an even count is 2-2, right?
1: Yes.
0: Okay. Now, how about this one? I hear this a lot, and this drives me bonkers, and I want to know if I'm neurotic.
1: Okay. This one I'm curious on.
0: Okay. There's a grounder into short. Fire over to first, and that retires the side for the visiting team here and ends the fourth inning. True or false?
1: What do you mean?
0: At the top of the fourth. If it's the top of the fourth and a guy gets his third out, is it the end of the inning? I hear announcers say this all the time. Guerrero Jr., There's a base hit, or excuse me, a grounder in the left. He's thrown out at first, and that ends the fourth. No, it ends the visiting team's batting version of the fourth, but the inning is only half over, right?
1: You are correct, yes.
0: So it ends the side, their side of the fourth, but not the inning itself.
1: Mm-hmm.
0: Okay, my last one for you as a baseball former catcher, and I think I might have asked you this before, but I couldn't remember your answer. Mm-hmm. And I don't think it was applicable for you at the high school level. Did you play in college?
1: No.
0: Okay. This would be a Tucker Barnhart question. In the majors, when you see a game, the other day there was a game, the White Sox had a game where they won 22-1. They were up 17-0, I think, at one point. And you can always tell when you look at the box score that teams are like, you know what, we're out of relief pitchers, or we got a bullpen game tomorrow, so we're bringing in the second baseman that was a pitcher in college.
1: Sure.
0: Or that, you know, whatever. And so they've got a guy that's out there, and now you're up 17-1. And you have a position player that is rounding out the eighth or ninth inning by pitching, and he's throwing 65 miles an hour across the middle. It's basically batting practice.
1: Mm-hmm.
0: Is there an unwritten baseball etiquette rule as the batting team that you don't just absolutely tee off in that situation? Or more so, if he walks a guy, is there an unwritten rule that that guy, like, you're not stealing bases and getting overly aggressive?
1: Correct. You're not supposed to steal bases and go overly aggressive on the base paths. Now, however, I will push back on the first part that you said, just because, I mean, to be fair to, like, some of these guys, I mean, the pitching itself is already incredibly hard to hit. It's the hardest thing to do in any sport is hit a baseball. And and you're getting an advent, you're putting yourself in an advantage. I can't even say the word.
0: Advantageous
1: right. position, yes. To either A, get a hit, B, get a home run, or whatever the case, get on base. And a lot of these guys have things in their contracts for hitting certain numbers, and that might be a way for them to help get to that number for the bonus, or for their bonus, okay. or whatever.
0: Does it feel cheap if you're like, yeah, I had it in my contract that if I got 30 home runs on the year, I get an extra $500,000, and I got the last two of them off of the left fielder that came in the eighth and ninth.
1: I'm sure that's how the front office would feel about that.
0: You think?
1: You know, but if I'm the player, I'm like, heck yeah, man. I just, you know, I got another $500,000.
0: Just remember this, though. Remember that when it comes to the Colts, that if you remember, they were very adamant about the fact that records didn't matter. Records didn't matter. Super Bowls were all that mattered. And when the team was 14-0 and had a chance to go 16-0 unblemished, that didn't matter. It was about the Super Bowl and putting yourself in best position to win the Super Bowl. That was always the narrative until you go into Buffalo on a skating rink in week 16 and you start several of your players and throw them the ball consecutively because you need to get them certain records to end the season so that you could then, you know, they could get bonuses, whatever. Or when you don't win multiple Super Bowls, you then go back and tell everybody it's okay because you won more games than anybody in the decade, even though records don't matter.
1: Sure.
0: I just like consistency, Eddie. That's all. I just like consistency.
1: Kind of like how Jaylen Brown has taken to Twitter that he is the winningest player since he entered the NBA. He's won the most games. You factor in the playoffs and regular season.
0: Okay. Now, does that mean he's been on the roster for the most games that were won, or he was on the floor for the most games that
1: That's a great question. I don't know. Ask Jaylen Brown. He's very active on Twitter right now.
0: I love Jaylen Brown. You know Jaylen Brown, the Boston Celtic Jaylen Brown, played a year at University of California.
1: Boston Celtic, correct. Yeah.
0: You know that he is like Mensa level genius.
1: Yes.
0: I mean, IQ of 150 or something. I mean, literally, is apparently, like, if he was not playing in the NBA, he would be developing rockets.
1: Yes.
0: Okay.
1: Went to Cal, Berkeley.
0: That's what I said, yeah. For a year, but probably.
1: You stopped talking. You say he went to Cal and then just finished.
0: He probably, at Cal Berkeley, in 1 year, accumulated more credits than I did my first 3 years of college. Despite
1: that's not
0: going
1: saying
0: to
1: a lot.
0: Schools. That is correct. 239-1070 is the telephone number. You've been clamoring for it. People have been asking me everywhere I've been going. The numbers game for the World Cup. We're going to give how many away here on the other side, Eddie?
1: Well, it was your words last, you know, last time out, like 15 minutes ago. You said five. So
0: five of them.
1: Five away.
0: This round, we will give away five numbers of the numbers game. You call in, you give me a number 1 through 32. Number 5 is already off the board. And you will get a nation to pull for. Obviously, we know that everybody's pulling for the United States. I understand that. But it gives you a second team to pull for. In the event the United States is not playing, how's that?
1: Jake, we are international. We have people of different heritages that listen to the program.
0: We have people from different countries. We're
1: exactly.
0: We're huge in Australia.
1: Yes,
0: it's an evening show over there.
1: Yeah, exactly. Right? So maybe not everyone is pulling.
0: It's
1: for
0: midnight
1: USA, you know?
0: Over there. People are going to bed with us right now in Australia. 239-1070 numbers to give away. We'll do five up next. Hey there, it's Jake Query, and you have lunch choices. Some are forgettable, some are just okay, and then there's Chicago's Pizza. 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
0: Now, if I'm not mistaken, Eddie, this is like the national song for England's team, right?
1: I think so, yeah.
0: The all the fans sing this, right?
1: Yes, Wonderwall by Oasis.
0: This is my least favorite Oasis song, by the way.
1: I know, it's because you're just you.
0: What do you mean?
1: You always go against the grain.
0: No, that's not true. I could give you like five Oasis songs that when you play them, you'll say, yeah, this is better than Wonderwall.
1: Guess. Champagne Supernova, I can hear you out on.
0: Hello?
1: Hello.
0: That's a song. Hello? Okay, what's the story? Also,
1: I thought that was an Adele song.
0: Okay, Morning Glory?
1: I thought Hello was an Adele song. Hello? It's me.
0: Lila? That's not the Eric Clapton one. All right, so here's how you win on the numbers game. We're going to give away. You call in, you give me a number. Three ways to win. You get the winner or the runner-up in the World Cup, or what if you get a country that you know has probably no chance to win? No problem. Then what we're going to do is when the World Cup final takes place, whatever the previous Indiana Fever game is, so I guess it would be like around the 18th or something like that of July.
1: It will be July 18th against the New York Liberty.
0: Okay. How many points will Caitlin Clark have in that game against the New York Liberty? And if she doesn't play, it will be what numbered game that she misses on the season? Whichever number, like if she has 17 and you pick number 17, then that's boom. There you go. So you have another way to win, a third way to win that is not related to the World Cup itself. All right. Let's begin with, we'll go right down in order here. We begin with Nick. Hi, Nick. How are you?
17: I'm doing dandy. How you doing?
0: Nick, you sound excited to call the program. Have you called before, or did you stumble upon us because you're new to the 10 o'clock time slot?
17: Oh, no. I'm guilty. I go back to the Query and Schultz days.
0: Okay. Yeah, that is guilty.
17: I'm the one who used to wear all the tobacco-branded shirts to the Firestone Garage.
0: Oh, hell yeah. Okay. All right, Nick, what number would you like?
17: Number 12, sir.
0: Did you partake in the tobacco products, Nick, or did you just enjoy the paraphernalia?
17: A little bit of both.
0: Okay. What number did you say again?
17: Number 12, a dozen.
0: Number 12.
1: My favorite number.
0: May I assume, Nick, are you a Steve Alford fan? Is that what that is?
17: Sure.
0: Okay. Nick, what if I told you that you received the first country to host matches in three different World Cups? Do you know what country that would be? This year, they became the first nation to host World Cup matches in three different World Cup tournaments. Do you happen to know who that is?
17: I'm going to go on a limb. Mexico?
0: That is correct. Mexico's off the board to Nick. Nice job, Nick. All right, up next, I believe we have, how many female listeners do we have, Eddie?
1: I believe we're at 46.
0: 46 is the count, but I believe this is one of those. Connie joins the program. Hi, Connie. How are you?
21: Hi, I'm good, thank you.
0: Connie, you've called the program before, right?
21: I have. I'm number 25.
0: Okay, fair. And you're now, Connie, just out of curiosity, so you're female listener number 25, and you're still sticking around the program. Now, my question is, is the dial broken? Is that what's happening here?
21: No, I search you out if I'm in a different car, so that's all right.
0: Oh, well, okay. Are you in a different car today?
21: I am driving a minivan today.
0: Okay, there we go. All right, what number would you like, Connie?
21: We'll go with number 25. It seems to be a good one.
0: Number 25. Okay, Connie. What if I told you that your country is one of them that this time of year they have sunlight? I'm making this somewhat up, like 20 hours a day. And then in the wintertime, contrary to popular belief, it never gets total darkness all day long, but it is the number one place in the world to see the northern lights. Do you know what I'm talking about?
21: I was going to say Iceland, but I don't know if that's, or Greenland. I don't know.
0: Well, you know Norway? Connie, here's the thing.
1: Can I give a hint? Although I would give it away.
0: I'll simply say this to Connie, okay? If Connie tells me that, in fact, she continues to listen to this show, and I was a doubter of that, I would say there's no way that's true.
1: Oh, darn, that's
0: true. Norway is off the board to Connie. Thank you, Connie. Pat is up next. Hi, Pat. How are you?
22: Hi. Good. How are you doing?
0: Doing fine, thanks. What, Pat, how was your weekend?
22: It was good. Went to a concert.
0: You did? What concert?
22: I went to Dave Matthews.
0: Oh, there you go. How was the Dave Matthews show? Did you go night one or night two?
22: We went night two, and we took our son to his first concert.
0: Now, just out of curiosity, was that the rainstorm night two, or was that night one?
22: That was night one, so we missed out on the rain.
0: Did your son enjoy the concert?
22: He did. He had a good time.
0: Okay, very good. Pat, what number would you like?
22: Go with 23.
0: Is there a significance to the number 23, Pat?
22: Just always kind of liked it. So.
0: Okay.
22: Probably started off with Jordan, I guess.
0: How about this, Pat? What if I told you that you got the nation that won the World Cup in 1974, 1954, 1990, and 2014? They're a four-time winner. Would you happen to know who I'm talking about?
22: Brazil?
0: Very close, very close. Not necessarily geographically speaking, but in terms of their competitiveness. You have Germany. Germany off the board to Pat. Scotty is up next. It's not Scotty Johnson, is it, Eddie? Our coworker.
1: No.
0: Scotty, how are you?
23: Pretty good. How you doing?
0: Good. How are things in the car wash?
23: I'm not. I'm normally in the bathroom, but that is just Scotty that's always in the bathroom.
0: Okay. Now you're in the basement, today. Right? Not are today. You in the basement, Scotty?
23: No, I'm actually outside doing some weed eating and cleaning up a little bit.
0: You're not actually eating the weeds yourself, are you?
23: No.
0: Yeah, I saw a guy do that once on Live PD. Okay, what number would you like, Scotty?
23: Let's go with 17.
0: Number 17. Ooh, Scotty. Scotty, what if I told you got the country that has won the World Cup more than any other in the world? Do you happen to know who that would be?
1: And some fans going viral on social media too, Jake.
0: They've got some attractive fans. Ooh, do you know who I'm talking about, Scotty?
23: Brazil?
1: Yes.
0: Brasilia off the board to Scotty.
23: Great women.
0: Yes. Yeah. They have attractive fans. Yes. Travis is up next. Travis, how are you?
2: I'm good, Jay. How are you?
0: It's Jake, by the way, Travis. I can call you Trav, though. Is that cool?
1: Well, he can't call you Jay. What's wrong with Jay?
0: Travis, how long have you been listening to this program?
2: Probably 10 years.
0: Are you a fan of the numbers game, or do you find it to be a blatant attempt by me to fill time during the summer?
2: I think a little bit of both, Jake.
0: Okay. But you called in for it now, didn't you, Travis? Huh? All right.
2: I did.
0: There's a smarty pants now, huh? Okay. Travis, what number would you like?
2: I think I'll take number one, Jake.
0: Did you go to any concerts over the weekend, Travis?
2: I did not. Worked at home all weekend.
0: What's the last concert you attended?
2: Good question. I don't even remember.
0: Are you a fan of music?
2: I am.
0: So you like the sound of music, right?
2: I do.
0: Okay. Do you like Mozart?
2: Not really.
0: Do you like history?
1: Get to the chopper.
2: I do.
0: Because here's the thing. You got the nation that has the oldest flag in the world. It is 865 years old. It is also the birthplace to both Mozart and the setting for the Sound of Music. Austria goes to Travis. Austria
1: now,
0: is
1: quickly
0: off the board.
1: Here, Travis, what line of work are you in? Because we do have some select few positions within the company we are looking
0: That's right.
1: for employees.
2: I'm actually a pipe fitter. We're for a mechanical contractor.
0: Really? Okay.
2: Yeah.
0: Eddie? Any joke you'd like to make there?
1: No.
0: Okay. Yeah. Right.
1: I'm working on my maturity.
0: Yeah. Now that we're at 10 a.m., we got to keep it more family friendly, Travis. All right, Travis. I appreciate you calling in. All right.
2: All right. Thank you.
0: That's how we do the numbers game. We come back. It is a numbers game for the Pacers and for Micah Potter. Where exactly do they go with this, and what decision will be made? Free agency, legal tampering, all of it. Dustin Dopierak joins us next.
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3: It's JMV later on this afternoon at 3. When do we begin? Fever on Saturday night, I am sure. We've got NBA with the Pacers embarked on an offseason right here, too. 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
0: So I'm thinking to myself, okay, well, maybe Eddie will play one of those Oasis tunes on the way back. And I look up, and I didn't have my headset turned up. And what I see is Eddie biting his lip, like the lip overbite thing, and then bopping his head as Eddie Grant began singing here. You were doing this number.
1: No.
0: Yeah, you look kind of like a duck.
1: No, I was not.
0: This is a great tune, is it not?
1: It is a good tune, yeah.
0: I've always thought it'd be fun to interview Eddie Grant. I think he's like a record. He was one of the first MTV music videos to come out with like, oh, you know what? If we just flip one little switch here on the camera work, it'll look like we're filming in some sort of weird VHS grainy video type thing. And then I'll just run along on the beach and fall down and we'll play that and then have car lights. And that'll be our music video. But it was a great video. And a great song, Electric Avenue. There is an Electric Avenue in Indianapolis, by the way. Micah Potter's situation is coming to a head here with the Pacers. Eddie, correct me if I'm wrong with this, and Dustin Dopierak can give us more specifics when we talk to him here in just a minute. But essentially, the Pacers need to decide today is the deadline whether to pick up to exercise the option on his contract for another year, right? And I think, and Dustin can spell this out for us with more accuracy, but essentially what happens is this. This is almost like, they call it legal tampering in terms of the free agency conversation. When it comes to contracts and things like that, it's really a matter of whether or not the Pacers decide if they want to play legal gambling. Because they can... I thought Micah Potter, of all the guys that this year the Pacers used and got minutes from, you know, Ethan Thompson, Micah Potter, Tony Bradley, Slauson, you know, there were a number of players that because of the circumstance that Indiana was in, Kobe Brown for that matter, that they acquired in the trade for Zubats, in a year like that, in a gap year, you're always going to have players that come in and are almost free money. You know, you didn't really know what to expect, and either you signed them on a flyer or you got them as a salary match throw-in on a trade or whatever it may be, and then you realize, you know, this guy actually can play. And I know that I've said this a lot, but I think the thing that somewhat separate, the thing that's the hardest, I think, about being a basketball executive, and this isn't to say that even they nail it or know it every time with 100% accuracy, but I think that the thing that fascinates me most, I use that word a lot, but the thing that intrigues me most about basketball executives or building a roster is whether or not general managers, presidents, scouts, coaches, whether or not they truly know that some players are situational producers, or they can tell that this is a guy that just simply fell through the cracks and now we have a diamond in the rough here. And what I mean by that is earlier when we were talking, Kevin and I, when I was on with Kevin and Mark just before we began the show today, and we were joking about the year right after the brawl. You know, Fred Jones was putting up 35, and Britton Johnson is now in Maceo Baston, I think that was the same era, are suddenly, you know, now they're all of a sudden playing Ike Diagu, and they're giving you minutes and they're giving you points, and you think, oh, okay, This guy's a good, this guy's a player. This guy's a mainline NBA player. Well, I call them empty calorie guys, right? Those are guys that are going through, not Fred Jones. He was a pretty valuable player, but guys that you're bringing in and they are logging minutes for you and they're scoring points for you, but they're doing all of that because somebody needs to be on the floor and there are going to be points to be had. But in an actual competitive elite level situation, they would not be on the floor for you and in rotation. And Potter, to me, a year ago when I was watching him, you know, there was one circumstance I remember watching him check into the game, and he came over and walked up to Carlisle, and he observed something. And he and Carlisle are talking, and he's kind of pointing stuff out. And I thought to myself, this was a good thing, not a bad thing. But his ability to go over and have those conversations and break things down, at that moment I thought to myself, this looks like more than just a fleeting, we need minutes guy. And it looks like somebody that can be part of their rotation, part of their security blanket, and one of the things that they gained from this year in terms of players that you look at and say, okay, that is a guy. Like Ethan Thompson's one probably that logged a ton of minutes for them and got some points for them. I don't know that he's one that sticks around long term. Micah Potter felt to me like one that could be in the rotation, but they've got a decision to make. And for more on that decision and what their thought process may be, let's welcome in from the Indianapolis Star, our friend Dustin
8: Dopierak.
0: Thank you. From the Indianapolis Star. I've actually gotten Dopierak down now to the point where I can say it.
9: Well done, Jake.
0: Thank you, Dustin. It's taken me like, what, 3 years now, but I've gotten it down pat. All right, Dustin, let's begin with this. The time line and the decision regarding Micah Potter that Indiana faces, add more specifics to us, if you could, on what happens today with Micah Potter in terms of what decision Indiana's got to make.
9: Yeah, I'm expecting them to pick it up. I would expect it to happen sometime today. It's one more year, but it's also non-guaranteed. And that's a really big piece here. And I didn't even realize that until Chad Buchanan kind of pointed it out as we were talking in the press availability he had last week. And so the contract isn't fully guaranteed. It's the same guarantee date as last year's was. So if you remember, he was signed to a non-guaranteed deal. I believe it was like right at like the day after Christmas, I think was when they picked him up, because it was when Isaiah Jackson had a concussion. And he was dinged up for a while. He had a pretty nasty one. And, so then, but I think by January 10th, they had to make a decision. I think it was between him and Tony Bradley, and they picked Micah Potter. So the decision date for it to be fully, guaranteed is January 10th. So up until that point, just as they did with all the guys last year who were on non-guaranteed deals, they can waive him wherever they want. So that allows them to kind of pick him up now, kind of have that guy in the fold, but also be able to monitor the market. And if they find something else they like better, they can waive him at any point with a minimal amount of, just hit to the cap. Basically, it'll just be, we'll be like sort of whatever they pay him. You know, like if he gets cut in 2 weeks, if they find somebody better, if there's somebody hanging around at the veteran minimum that they'd rather have, you know, they can do that. But I think they don't think that they're going to get someone better at the minimum. There might be somebody who stands out. If the market works in such a way, there's somebody that is not getting the attention that they would have expected, or not getting the offers that they would have expected, they might, you know, they're able to keep that open. But I also think they know, you know, they really liked what he did shooting the ball last year. I mean, that was the thing Buchanan pointed out this week was, you know, he hit 42.3% of his threes, especially in a situation where you're not going to have, a shooter as a starter, in Ivica Zubac. The guy's got one three, I think, in his career, and I think it was 4 years ago. It helps to have two guys off the bench that can both stretch the floor, and both Huff and Potter. They like that he can do that. They like that he can rebound. They like that he can set screens. There's some stuff they'd rather have on defense. I think they think he's solid against a bigger guy, but they don't love him. You know, his pick and roll defense isn't the best. Leaves something to be desired there. But there's enough pieces that, you know, for a third center, you're happy to have that. And in situations where they've been really down in terms of center depth, especially in the 24-25 season when they lost both Jackson and Wiseman to Achilles tendon injuries, you know, they saw how hard it is to find, you know, kind of a bargain center at that price, and Connor being as effective as he is. I mean, I think they realize, you know, that we've been through this enough times. We've got to feel pretty lucky with what we have here. So I'm expecting them to pick up the option today at some point. But doesn't mean they're done looking at that position, but at least sort of, you know, gives them a bird in hand, going forward for the rest of the summer.
0: Dustin, when you look at Micah Potter, this is kind of neither here nor there, I guess, but simply out of curiosity, do you believe that he's a guy that, to your point, they were in a situation where they needed a big, and he was just kind of the one that's listed as like best big available? Or

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1: Group in 2024, you know, those things kind of stand out to you when you're in a position where you have a situation of need and you're like, okay, if I was in this spot, who would I want? You know, like you don't want to give him a standard, you know, contract where he's a core piece of what you're doing. But, you know, you look at it and say, okay, well, if I were in a pinch, you know, who would I call? If I were in a position where I had to pick up a lot of guys quick, or, you know, I needed somebody for 10 days, or I needed somebody for this, you know, who do I like? And I think they looked at Potter as a guy who's very, very high basketball IQ, makes people better, you know, as a five man, was very useful for that Team USA team. Obviously, Halliburton was on that team. He would have seen, what he was able to do with that group and just, you know, being a valuable practice body, but somebody that was useful in those situations. Like, okay, well, if you're in a position where you really, really need a five man, what do you got? Who do you call? And, you know, he was on that list. And again, I think they liked him more and more when he was around. They saw I think he was more productive than they expected. I think they knew it was there, but it's better than he thought.
2: Dustin, do you believe, and Chad Buchanan's kind of hinted on this. I want to know your gut. I mean, you're around this team. You see them in practice. You see the way that Rick Carlisle wants to play. Do you think now that Zubats is there and is healthy, do they go with Potter and Huff, or do you think this is going to be a situation where it's Potter or Huff?
1: I think it'll be, and I think it's a situation where you saw a matchup-based scenario last year to start with. The bigger physical guys, you had Potter on. Maybe the more athletic guys, you had Huff on. When you need rim protection, you go with Huff. You know, Potter doesn't block a lot of shots. Huff does. But if you need sort of somebody that can really box out and, you know, deal with the bigger guy, you deal with Potter. I mean, I think there's some similarities to, I guess, that you had with Jackson and Bradley early, but he had, who was the other backup? Bryant and Bradley, two seasons ago in the playoffs, basically, when you're like, okay, well, who fits them better? You know, you had Bradley as kind of the guy who dealt with the Mitchell Robinsons and the Isaiah Hartensteins as they got further in when they were dealing with sort of, you know, bigger, really good rebounding guys. You know, Potter was getting some of those assignments, down the stretch when they would deal with some of those type of players. So I think they can be matchup based with this. I think they like both guys, and feel like each of them can contribute. Obviously, it could be a situation where one of them becomes way more productive than the other. I'll be interested to see what Huff looks like in a straight backup situation where, you know, you have an established center as opposed to last year was kind of a three-man deal at all times. But I think it's going to be a situation where they'll ride hot hands, but they'll also look at, look at matchups, look at what do you need here, basically. Like, what's, you know, they both have, there's enough variance in their skill sets that you could look at a situation and say, okay, well, who do you want the 15 minutes from? You know, Carlisle's been willing to do that. You know, even going back to, I'm even forgetting the other center now. Jackson and Jalen Smith, you know, they've run through so many of these guys in this stretch. Yep. But there were games like that as well where those guys were determined based on matchup.
2: They will then, Dustin Dopierak is my guest from the Indianapolis Star. We're talking about the Pacers, the Micah Potter. Let's just say that you are correct, which I think you're going to be, that they pick up that option on a non-guaranteed for another year. That leaves them then right now from a salary cap standpoint and a roster standpoint, the Pacers have how many open spots that they can fill and how much money that they can spend?
1: They would have two. I mean, if my math's right and I'm a little bit off, I think I saw Bobby Marks put out figures today. I think my guess was a little bit off of his. So right now they'd have two roster spots, obviously, having moved on from Cam Jones, gotten Braden Smith on a two-way contract, which I was really impressed they did that. So his spot's open and Kobe Brown's spot, as an unrestricted free agent is open. So if they, you know, does not sound like they're going to bring him back, I guess there's a non-zero possibility if they don't feel like they can find anything better. But, you know, those would be the two guys whose spots are open. Now Quentin Jackson is also on a part.

0: partially guaranteed, not very guaranteed deal. I think he's only owed $275,000. I don't think they have to make that. I don't think he's fully guaranteed until July 15th. I don't think so. They could obviously move on from him without a really big penalty. I think the view was that it could be as many as four guys. And again, they could move on from Potter. But if they, you know, keep Jackson, you know, and do pick up Potter's deal, then they would have two guys available. So they're about, I think that puts them about $2.4 million under the luxury tax, and that puts them about $10 million under, maybe a little bit less than that, under the first, you know, first tax apron. And I think they're about $23 million like that, something on the second apron. So since they use cash in the Braden Smith deal, they're hard capped at the second apron. They would become hard capped at the first apron if they use the non-taxpayer level of the mid-level exception. So they could go out and just sign two guys at the veteran minimum, you know, don't touch the exceptions at all, and then, you know, and they're good. You know, that puts them at, so you add about $6 million, so you'd be in the luxury tax, you'd have a good amount of space below the first apron, and you'd be good there, and you wouldn't be hard capped there anyway. If they basically, because you can use the mid-level exception is all one thing, but if you use over $6.1 million of it and you're in the non-taxpayer portion of the mid-level, then you're hard capped at the first apron. You
1: can't go over that all year. Dustin, now, saying this and doing it are two different things. I totally understand that, and I understand Pacer fans' skepticism when they hear it, but Herb Simon has said that if there was a unique situation that presented himself, that at least in the short term, they would be willing to go in and pay. For those that are unfamiliar, which is probably the majority of the audience, bottom line is this. There is a salary cap. There is a maximum that you can spend on your roster in the National Basketball Association. You can exceed that if you choose, but the amount by which you exceed it then determines the amount of penalty you've got to pay. So like the extra interest you've got to pay on your credit card if you go over your balance cap. That's how this works. The Pacers have said that they would be willing to do that, although they have said that in the past and then not done so. Having said all of that, one of the players that we know, obviously, is a big part of their cap is Tyrese Haliburton. He was doing a camp over the weekend. I believe you saw him. You talked to him. We're going to play some of that audio coming up, Dustin. But just how did he look, physically speaking?
0: Well, much better. Obviously, we saw him the last time we saw him. You know, he was still, you know, like the shingles was still very much lingering. The first thing I asked him how he was feeling, the first thing he pointed out was, well, I have an eyebrow now. So that's nice. I'm thankful for that. But you know, you can still, I mean, like he's all of that weight he was carrying around, which was significant, is melted off. And as he said at the time when we interviewed him in mid April, he said, you know, that, the medication was keeping a lot of weight on, him. Basically it was kind of retaining that. He wasn't able to work out as much. So you could tell he was heavier and all of that excess weight is gone. I mean, he mentioned like you could see it in his face. You could see it in his body. You know, he was carrying around, you know, I mean, he's always been a skinny guy. So that had to be like really weird for him. So all that stuff's gone. You know, and didn't now he was having a camp for, you know, grade school kids, right. You know, I mean, they probably were up to seventh, eighth grade is probably as old as anybody was over there. So, you know, I mean, he did some one-on-one, and you know, he's playing like 10% effort, you know, I mean, like he did dunk and he made some threes. So I couldn't tell how well he was moving, but he like just body wise, you know, again, the excess weight is gone. The, you know, just facial misery that it seemed like he was going through is gone. He seems happier. He says he feels great. He says he feels stronger than he's ever felt. You know, one thing he said, you know, it early on in this was that he was going to have an opportunity to put good weight, good muscle on in a way that he hadn't before because, you know, he was going to spend some time not being able to run. So he wasn't just going to burn off the calories, like he had his whole life. He would have some opportunity to kind of get and keep some muscle and not just melt it off. So you could see some of that. I mean, he's not huge. I mean, he's not, you know, like he's not jacked. He doesn't look like Aaron Nesmith or anything like that, or even Nembhard, but he does, like there is some more muscle there. You could see the possibility for him being able to play through a little bit more contact. You know, again, looks pretty well conditioned. He said, you know, like, I feel like I'm in NBA shape again. I don't feel like he's like being in NBA shape and Tyrese Haliburton shape is two different things, but I've got three more months to get back right. So I think that's a lot better. I mean, I think the question is going to be, all right, well, how explosive is he? You know, when you come off of this injury, sometimes you don't have that same burst that you used to have. And we won't know that, obviously, until you see him in games and see him, you know, in live action against other NBA defenders, stuff like that. He's made a lot of difference in 2 months, is all I can say. He just, you know, again, 2 months ago, he looked utterly miserable, and now he looks a lot better than that.
1: Hear that, Eddie? If you look on the YouTube and you look at the two of us,
2: yep.
1: One of us looks like Tyrese Haliburton 2 months ago and the other now, because one of us looks utterly miserable and the other looks just tolerable, right?
3: Now, which one is that? All three of us are on camera right now, so I don't know. I would like you to know.
1: Dustin looks fresh, ready. Like, Dustin looks like a guy. He's like, look, I'm a print guy, but they told me that this is going to be on Zoom. And, like, I mean, Dustin, you're looking like TV ready here, man. Like, the hair's perfect.
0: That's right, man. What can I do?
1: I mean, you're not jacked like Neesmith, but you're very fit. It's very impressive. Very impressive.
0: I appreciate that, Jake. Yeah. Thank you. I was going to go for a run out.
1: By the way, did you go to basketball camp when you were a kid? You grew up in the Pittsburgh area, if I'm not mistaken. What did you go to any camps when you were a kid? Duquesne basketball camp, anything like that?
0: I didn't go where there were any like famous people. No. But we had our high school camp. Our high school ran a camp every year. So I would go to that for like, we would do that for like a week in the summer every year. I went to a camp in, Converse did a camp in Seven Springs area, like southeast of Pittsburgh. There's like a, like kind of mountain range stuff where they have like a, like ski resort, and they did a we did a basketball camp there in the summer.
1: Are you too young to remember Five Star Basketball Camp?
0: I'm not, but I was never good enough to go.
1: It was
0: Robert Morris.
1: Yeah.
0: Yes, it was.
1: Calipari, really, to be honest with you, John Calipari, when he got the job at UMass, he had been an assistant, I believe, at Pitt, right? Or was he at Robert Morris? Mm-hmm. And
0: yeah, he had been at Pitt, but Five Star was where coaches came together. I mean, that's where they got the best players in the world, in America to come out and play in those things. But yeah, it was a big deal. It was on Robert Morris's campus.
1: And that's where Cal made his name as a recruiting guru and built a UMass team, and then obviously ended up at Kentucky. Yes, Eddie.
3: Now, Dustin, did you only text me back and were willing to come onto the show because your Pirates were able to finally beat the Reds yesterday? And had they gotten swept, you would have said no to me?
0: That's correct, Eddie. Okay, I was not going to be okay with you after that. No, I was not. I was not handling well. I did not handle the Suarez home run well at all. I'm still not particularly over it.
1: That made him Suarez, is what happened. Well, the Blue Jays have lost six in a row, so I can't say a word. All right, Dustin, we appreciate the time as always, man. You're looking fit as a fiddle.
0: Absolutely. Thanks for having me, guys. Appreciate it.
1: That's our friend from the Indianapolis Star, Dustin
4: Dopierak.
1: Thank you, Eddie. When we come back, we'll let you hear some of that Tyrese Haliburton sound in terms of just how he sounds. And, you know, you can always tell Haliburton always looks upbeat. He always looks ready for the challenge. But does he sound it? And we'll let you hear a little bit more about how he is feeling in his recovery time. And we have given away just five numbers. We got to go full throttle here in the second half, Eddie, and give away a ton of numbers over the course of today, right?
3: We do, yeah.
1: You don't sound excited by that.
3: Huh? Well, at least I don't have numbers or sounders to play. Makes it a little bit easier for me.
1: I know, but the sounders were fun. Do you happen to have, just for those that are unfamiliar, when we did the college basketball numbers game, people would call in, and when they would call in for most of the teams, Eddie worked tirelessly, coming up with little sounders to give indication as to what team it was that someone got. Do you happen to have the team sounders in front of you, Eddie?
3: Yeah, so like, here's one, for example, that I played.
5: Are you raising your voice at me?
6: No, I'm just...
5: Yeah, you are. Yeah, you are. Come on, dude.
6: No reason.
5: Come on, dude. Yes, you were. Everybody's standing here listening to you. Everybody. This is on camera. They can hear you. I answered a question. I could give a rat's ass about the other team's student section.
1: That's UCLA, right?
3: Yeah.
1: Mick Cronin was getting on some reporter, and Mick Cronin actually is the one that kind of made a jerk of himself there. Okay, do we have one more here? See if I can remember what school it is. Give me another one. This is a good one. That one threw me off at the time. It took me a while to figure it out. That's the Mrs. Robinson, and that was the Cougars, BYU, right?
3: Yes, correct. Okay. Correct.
1: And then you threw everybody the curveball when you came up with Iowa. And I didn't know what was happening here when you first played Iowa. Do you have the Iowa one?
2: Huck to it.
1: One more time if we could.
3: Uh-huh. Yeah, one more time.
2: Huck to it.
1: That gal, by the way, has had some modification.
3: Sure.
1: So no Sounders, but we do have fun facts for the vast majority of the countries. Now, I believe Connie got Norway. We didn't have a Sounder for Norway. A fun fact for Norway.
3: No
1: right?
3: way.
1: What's that?
3: No way.
1: Exactly. And I think Connie seemed to enjoy the numbers game. Everybody else, I think, was calling in out of sympathy. But we'll do numbers as well, but we'll hear from Tyree.
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1: Eddie, when you were a kid, you went to how many, like, basketball camps?
3: None.
1: Baseball, I mean, any of the sport camps at all?
3: Not really.
1: None?
3: Mm-mm.
1: You didn't even go to, like, a three-day day camp?
3: Nope.
1: How old were you the first time you were allowed to leave your front yard?
3: That's a great question.
1: I mean,
3: I don't know.
1: I remember during my childhood, Butch Carter and Mike Woodson did a camp every year. Taylor basketball camp, as I've mentioned many times, I went to that. It was great. Billy Keller, you usually had a camp around. It was great. A lot of the guys, to be honest with you, were players that were already retired, and so I don't know that we as kids really truly understood or grasped who they were. We just knew, like, oh, okay. I mean, I knew who Butch Carter and Mike Woodson were, obviously, because I was an IU fan. But Billy Keller is one that it was more my parents knew about his significance, his role, and that sort of a thing. But Tyrese Halliburton running a basketball camp and making an appearance yesterday. And, of course, there are a lot of – what's that?
3: Saturday.
1: Or over the weekend, yeah. And that's when he answered some questions. And let's go back to this. You heard Dustin talking about it. It was noticeable for certain towards the end of the season for the Pacers. You could really tell in Tyrese Halliburton's face, and I felt bad for him. I mean, it's because there's not much he can do about it. I only offer this tidbit because it's a perspective on which I could both share and, I guess, relate. And that is, several years ago for IndyCar, we were in Long Beach. And I remember going to dinner in Los Angeles with Mark James and Nick Yeoman. Michael Young might have been there as well. And we got back. I remember having, as I was driving, I had this weird feeling in my lower back. I'm like, what in the world? And I got back to the hotel and was getting ready for bed, and I looked and I had like a rash on my abdomen. I mean, I'd never seen anything like it. And then I looked in the mirror and my face was just then starting to swell. And I was like, what in the world? So I went down to the front desk and the lady's like, whoa, like you need to go to like a med check. It was like midnight. At any rate, I had some sort of weird airborne virus and I had to take a steroid for it. And I was on this steroid for like 2 weeks. And I remember it making me, I mean, there were times like I had water retention, number one, but I gained weight from this steroid. And when Tyrese Halliburton, now, once I stopped taking the steroid, it didn't take long for that weight to come off, granted. But when Tyrese Halliburton, first we found out that he had shingles, I remember we had Ralph Reif on, and I was almost embarrassed to ask because I thought it was such a dumb question, but I was genuinely curious. Does getting shingles when you are going through the repair of a torn Achilles, does your body call off the dogs in one area to then go fight in another, and thus does it prolong your recovery for the Achilles? In other words, you're having to get your backyard fencing repaired, and then all of a sudden a hailstorm happens and you get damage to your roof. Are they calling off the guys that are working in the backyard on the fencing to now do the roof, and thus the fencing has to wait even longer? And I genuinely didn't know that. And of course, Ralph at that time said, well, no, it would not stop, but shingles comes as, I'm not saying in the case of Halliburton, but as Ralph was explaining to us, shingles can come in the, as a result of an abundance of stress on someone. That's one of the things that can lead to it, to an outbreak. Regardless of what the cause was and what it meant for his Achilles, what it did mean was this. Apparently and reportedly, the shingles became aggressive enough that they put him on a pretty stout and aggressive form of the steroid, and that's why his weight gain. Now, with that, then you say, okay, so the shingles itself might not have impacted his recovery, but perhaps the byproduct of that is going to have impact on him. And part of that byproduct is that extra weight. And I was genuinely curious about, now that he has that extra weight on, he's going to have to work that much harder in his workouts to lose that weight. And is that something that they are going to have to monitor because he is coming off of the Achilles injury, and so therefore is his physical activity one that is under a governor as it stands, which is now complicating he can't go that extra 10% for weight loss, for example. So let's begin with the question from Tyrese Halliburton, and that is, in terms of the shingles and all of the recovery there, and keep in mind that it got to the point where It moved upwards. It was not in his sinus cavity, and that's where it can be dangerous to your eye, but it was on the outside of his eye. He had to shave part of his eyebrow. So Tyrese Haliburton, the question becomes, are you 100% recovered from the shingles?
16: Wins were they? Yeah, that's a great question. I really don't have like a exact answer for you. And honestly, I wouldn't say it's like all completely gone, but for the most part, it is. So, you know, you kind of got to take the wins where they are right now. So definitely thankful for that, and just trying to enjoy being around these kids as much as possible.
1: So he almost sounded like a rapper to begin that, right?
3: Yeah, my fault there.
1: Were you mixing up some audio? You were like DJ Jazzy Jeff over there.
3: No, I wish I was.
1: Okay, so I thought that what came from that, though, that jumped out at me was he did not definitively say 100%, right? I mean, there could still be some medication, I would assume, he's still taking when he says, you know, we take the wins where we can. But he did not confirm. He did not go so far as to say 100%. But just overall, Tyrese Haliburton, let us know how you're feeling.
16: Oh, my body feels great. I feel great moving, feel great playing. My body just feels great, in all honesty. Like, never felt this strong, never felt this. Like, obviously, I say I get in a little bit of shape, but I feel great. So it's exciting. And it's only, what, but the end of June here. So I got, like, 3 more months. I feel like I'm in good shape, like NBA shape, but there's a difference between NBA shape and Tyrese Haliburton shape. So I'll get there, but I feel great. My body feels great. You know, I had to take these 12 months in stride and figure out what positives I could add to that. Now, there haven't been many, but try to do what I can. Feel great.
1: The guy is just a unique personality.
3: He sounds like he has, you know, the joy in life back, Jake, a little Correct. Bit there. You know,
1: when he was acquired, and when he was acquired in the trade, and it's, gosh, you almost forget. Domas Sabonis was a great player, and it still is a very good player. And, you know, there was Sabonis and Turner. And I remember when they made that trade. You look at Charlotte trading LaMelo Ball. And there are a lot of people that are like, why in the world would Charlotte trade LaMelo Ball? And they're coming off their best season in like 10 years. Well, I think that something happens with executives, and in the Pacers case with Kevin Pritchard, where you just know when you've reached the ceiling, and you got to rip off the Band-Aid and take risks. And there was a risk for certain. When they traded for Haliburton, they had a pretty good idea. And keep in mind that Sacramento at that time essentially was choosing De'Aaron Fox over Haliburton. But I think, and they were in a situation, was Sacramento, where there the conversation was Fox Haliburton, kind of like Sabonis Turner, you know, will this work? And they decided, we've got to just move in another direction here. And so the Pacers, who had their eye on Haliburton for some time, and, you know, did they think that he was going to be, you know, put together arguably the most multi-game clutch moment playoff run in NBA history? Probably not. But one thing about Haliburton, when the Pacers decided to kind of blow it up and start from scratch and ask for everyone's patience, one thing for the Pacers that I think led them to feeling comfortable in that path. And I remember talking to multiple front office people about this at the time. And there were two things that they really felt. Number one, they immediately thought with Nimhard, okay, this guy's different. This is not, I mean, we stole one here. And when Nimhard hit that game winner in LA as a rookie, I think that's when you said, whoa, wait a minute. This guy might in fact be different. But the biggest thing that jumped out to them about Haliburton was his ability to lift everyone in the room. And it is a rare thing. people all the time, you hear people talk about like, no, I want to be a positive person and a team player. And when I come into the meeting, I want people to know that I'm there to, you know, I want to live. Okay. It's one thing to say that you want to be the kind that like lifts people. It's another to just exude an aura about you that automatically makes everybody stand up. You know, if you've ever been to, I know I talk all the time about how much I love Southern California because of the weather. I've always felt when I go out to Southern California and you wake up 363 days a year at 8 o'clock in the morning and it is already perfectly sunny, not a cloud in the sky, and like birds are chirping. It's just easier to start your day. It just is. You don't sit there like here when it's November and it's 38 and sleeting outside and you know that it's going to be gray and rainy for the next 10 days and you're like, oh my gosh, it's hard to get that energy. And Tyrese Haliburton as a person, I mean, I'm not around him a lot. It's disingenuous to say that I am. But if you talk to the Pacers, they knew he is the human form of that day in San Diego, where it just makes, it gives everyone a pep and an energy about themselves and about what they're going to accomplish. And you saw it, it carried itself onto the basketball court. It did. And I think the rest of that roster, like what happened with Reggie Miller, the rest of that Pacers roster just felt like so long as Haliburton was on the floor, they were going to be in pretty good shape. And then he, you know, the way that he delivered time and time again was remarkable. But I don't think that it was overly surprising to the Pacers brass because they looked at him and said, we took the gamble because there's just an it factor that you can't even quantify. And no matter how lame an analogy you come up with, you can't necessarily illustrate it verbally on the radio. There's just something about the it factor of Haliburton that lifted everybody up and got everybody to rally around together. And so when you hear that kind of smile, that optimism in his voice, to your point, Eddie, like that it could not have been an easy year for him. And yet you can kind of see there, even in listening to it, that it's starting to come back a little bit. And that's the kind of rallying cry that carried that team in multiple occasions. And you know, I know that sounds hyperbole, but it's an intangible that's hard to explain, but it definitely exists.
3: You know, Jake, people say those same things that you just said about me when it comes to this program and this radio station. Yeah.
1: I did have a guy yesterday.
3: Okay.
1: Guy stops me.
3: Okay. Where were you?
1: What's that?
3: Where were you when you got stopped?
1: I was on the north side.
3: Okay.
1: Guy stops me and says, hey, I listen to the show all the time, and I enjoy the show, and I want to let you know I enjoy Eddie because I'm also a Decatur Central grad.
3: Was this Dan who texted in last week?
1: And he says, what year was Eddie there? I wondered if we were there around the same time. I said, what year did you graduate? 73. Now, I don't know, Eddie, if that means that you sound... Now, I don't think that makes this person old, but does it make you... Are you sounding older than you are?
3: Makes me feel great, Jake. I can connect with all the kids that listen to our program and then people of your age.
1: Do you think we have any kids... Do kids know what radio is?
3: Well, I thought you say kids love the program.
1: Well, they do. Our market research does indicate that.
3: Yeah.
1: Kids love the numbers game, which we're going to do on the other side. We got tons of numbers to give away. Now, if you're listening right now and you're thinking about calling in for the numbers game, please pay attention to this and write the following numbers down. These numbers are not available. 1, 5, 12, 17, 23, and 25. Those numbers are gone. Any other number, 1 through 30, well, now 2 through 32, I will assign to you a country in the World Cup, including the United States of America, by the way. And that is the team that, aside from the United States, will be your rooting interest in the World Cup because there are fabulous Chicago's pizzas on the line for you. And as a bonus, if you get the country that wins it, not only will you get the gift card, I'll also buy you a kit a jersey, if you will, from the nation that is the winner. And I got one of those for Jimmy from Scotland when we were over in Scotland, and I think he wore it for one of Scotland's rounds, and it was like, I mean, it was not inexpensive. So you might be getting a knockoff from overseas. So just for example, we already gave away Scotty got Brazil, okay? It is possible that he's going to get a shirt that says Bra Liz if Brazil wins it, because it might be knockoff, okay? But nonetheless, I'll do the best I can. 239-1070, the telephone number, numbers to give away next.
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1: Now, did people call in for the numbers game here?
3: Oh, yes. Yes, they did.
1: But not everybody called in. We have open lines still, correct?
3: We only take five at a time, Jake.
1: I'm only seeing four here. Let's begin with Tyson, who calls in. Tyson, how are you?
25: I'm good, Jake. How are you guys today?
1: Good. Tyson, how old a fella are you?
25: Turned 40 in December.
1: Oh, really? You turned or you turned 40?
25: Just turned 40.
1: Okay. So, boy, based on, so, and I'm sure everybody asks you this, Tyson, and I'm almost embarrassed to ask it, but that, I mean, Mike Tyson would have become the heavyweight champion of the world in 86 around that time. Are you, is that the namesake by chance?
25: It's not, but it is funny because my father's name is Michael.
1: Really? Okay.
25: Yeah.
1: I mean, he was just hitting the scene at that time. It would have been midway through 86 when he was on the cover of Sports Illustrated. Kid Dynamite was the headline. All right, Tyson, what number would you like?
25: 19, if you got it.
1: Mm-hmm. Tyson, what do you think of the numbers game?
25: Oh, numbers, fantastic. First time actually getting through to get in the numbers game. I've really tried for the last two NCAA tournaments, and here we are.
1: Because here's the thing. If I said to you, what do you think of the numbers game, and you said, well, I don't really like or dislike it, then you would say you're basically neutral, right?
25: Right.
1: Okay. Well, you got Switzerland, so that's perfectly fitting. But he does like it. Appreciate the phone call, Tyson. We will go next. Who's on two, Eddie?
3: I don't know. Who's in left?
1: What's that?
3: What's on third?
1: The thing is blank here for me. We'll just do roulette style. Hi there. You're on the numbers game. Who's this?
0: This is Phil.
1: Hi, Phil. How are you?
0: Oh, not too bad. How about yourself?
1: You know, I'm doing well, Phil. I'm curious, are you a new listener to the program, or is this are you a regular listener?
0: Oh, no. I go back to your twin brother days.
1: Okay. Them's fighting words, by the way, Phil. Okay, Phil, what number would you like?
0: Well, I debated between my wife's birthday and my birthday, so we'll try hers, 25.
1: 25 is taken, Phil.
0: You have another, I have good. That makes it easier. 27.
1: Phil, this nation, and let me give you a couple of hints, and then I want you to tell me who you think it is. This country, geographically speaking, by land size, is about the size of California, but its largest city is probably most noted for the film named after it, Casablanca. Do you know who that would be?
0: Casablanca.
3: It sounds very similar to an instrument.
1: It does.
0: Instruments. I'm sorry, I'm drawing a blank.
1: That would be Morocco. Morocco is off the board. Okay, Darnell is up next. Darnell, what's up?
2: Hey, Jake.
1: Darnell, you've won the numbers game like 9 times, and your package is in the mail. I don't know if you've received it yet or not from the Indy 500.
2: I have not, but I want to say this, Jake, real quick. If I win this one, I want to donate it to one of your charities for kids, okay?
1: Okay, I appreciate that.
2: I want to give it back. So last time I picked my aunt's number, which was number 6, my late aunt who I took care of, but I want to go with my number, the only number that sort of matters now, number 23.
1: Number 23 is off the board, Darnell. You got one other number? You want to go with 6 again?
2: Yep, let's go with my aunt's number again. Yep.
3: You can put it in the mirror and do 32.
1: This is actually, this country at number 6 is the largest country in Africa, and it gained its independence from France in 1962, Darnell. Do you know what country I'm talking about?
2: No clue. I'm not a history buff as you are, Chuck.
1: Kind of surprising to think it's the largest nation in Africa, but it is. Algeria is gone to Darnell. Jack is next. Jack, what number?
5: Number 7.
1: Number 7 for Jack. This country, Jack, they've been to the finals 3 times. They have been to the semis 5 times. They have never won the World Cup. And a lot of people get confused because the country actually goes by 2 different names. And its biggest and capital city is most known basically for ladies of the night and smoking the ganj. Do you know who I'm talking about?
5: Got to be Amsterdam.
1: Jack, how did you know that quickly? Jack, come on. How did you know that quickly?
5: I love the window shop.
1: Have you been to Amsterdam, Jack?
5: Several times.
3: You're stupid, though.
1: It is. That is correct. One thing I can tell you, Jack, when you're window shopping in the red light district, do not get out your cell phone and start videotaping. I learned that the hard way. The Netherlands or Holland is correct. Jack, off the board. Rob is next. Hi, Rob. What number?
7: Yes, Rob in Broad Ripple. I will take number 4.
1: What do you think of the numbers game, Rob?
7: Well, I like it, but I've never gotten through before.
1: Really? Okay. Rob, if I asked you to name the Colts linebacker that was recently departed and traded to the Green Bay Packers, do you know who that is?
7: Forgot.
1: His first name is a former African country. His last name happens to be a town in Johnson County. He had a podcast. People thought he talked all the time. They got tired of it.
7: Is that Franklin?
1: Yeah, you know his first name?
7: No.
1: Let me ask you this, Rob. Do you happen to know my favorite NBA player, and he's my favorite NBA player because his name is Bismack Biyombo? Do you know why Bismack Biyombo is my favorite NBA player? Do you know where he's from?
7: No, I don't.
1: He's from the same country that was formerly Zaire, and it also has the deepest river in the world. It is the Democratic Republic of the Congo. Rob. It's the Democratic Republic of the Congo.
3: Sounds very similar to something people do on a cruise ship.
1: What's that?
3: Sounds like something.
1: It is. That is correct. Yeah. That's the Congo. Is that the Congo or the Congo?
3: I believe it's called the Conga Line.
1: With an A?
3: Yes.
1: Eddie, you're giving jazz hands when you did that. Have you been on a cruise ship and done the Conga Line?
3: I have not. I just hear things.
1: You're very worldly in that regard.
3: I like to come up with clever things. Now, see, Jake, what people didn't know, so Switzerland was 19. shockingly enough, Jake did not communicate with me that he had already assigned the numbers and just hadn't told me that. So I went ahead this morning. I assigned numbers myself. I put Switzerland at number 16.
1: Yeah, because you wanted to be in the middle, right?
3: Exactly.
1: Okay.
3: Missed out on the opportunity.
1: That's not bad.
3: Yeah.
1: 19 is pretty close to the middle, right?
3: I suppose, yeah.
1: So we still have numbers to give away. People go crazy over the numbers game.
3: It's amazing right? How many people get through and they're like, yeah, I've been trying to get through. This is the first time I've been able to do so.
1: I think people say that just to make me feel better.
3: Perhaps.
1: Like Rob, I think, is a regular. Darnell, I don't know how Darnell gets through every time. But I have no complaint with it, but I'm just saying Darnell has won the numbers game 14 times.
3: Well, he's won it 14, and my only friend Alec has won it 17
1: That's right.
3: times.
1: Darnell is the Brazil of the numbers game, and Alec is basically, he's like the Germany of the numbers game, right? Back into the topic that was a big one over the course of the weekend, and I thought more about it, and I finally have more of a calculated answer regarding it. We'll get into that. We'll let you know what the Pacers have going on today, and we'll give away more numbers as well. And this, the lunch and final hour of the program on this Monday. It's Corey and Company on The Fan.
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1: A couple of business notes to get to real quick. Number one, on this day where the Pacers have a deadline to decide whether or not to pick up the non-guaranteed option on Micah Potter.
3: 5 p.m.
1: The Toronto Raptors had a similar decision to make on former Central Grove and IU star Trayce Jackson-Davis, and Eddie, they have elected on that option, correct?
3: Yes, the Toronto Raptors will be picking up the team option on Trayce Jackson-Davis's deal, so he will remain with the team in Canada.
1: Also, Malik Beasley was one of the players, and I understand and I respect the fact that it does get harder and harder to keep some of these all straight. But Beasley is one of the players that was involved in one of the initial, you had a couple of players in isolated incident, but it was around this time, I think a year ago, like right at the beginning of the season was, and right as the season was about to begin, when you had the Chauncey Billups situation, his name that was released as part of an investigation for sports gambling. In his case, it was poker playing. Beasley's name was linked, and he was investigated by the NBA for sports gambling, but the NBA cleared him. But that's not to say that his issue with that went away, and now today, Eddie, more news on that, correct?
3: Yes. He is being indicted. Let me find it up. Yes. He is being indicted on federal charges for gambling related to a sports betting scheme such as point shaving and prop bets. His attorney told Shams Charania of ESPN a couple hours ago, the government is coordinating a voluntary surrender of Beasley this week.
1: Okay. I want to get into what something that was a big topic over the weekend. And I thought a lot about this, and I don't know really how it feels like it's been in the last 2 to 3 weeks, how and when this all kind of came to a head. And what I mean by that is this. With Caitlin Clark, there, this weekend when I was out, and I'm always grateful, I always appreciate it when people come up and you know, I mean, sometimes it's people I know, grew up with, sometimes it's just people that randomly, you know, I'll run into and we'll get to chatting. Sometimes it's people that see me and then say, oh, hey, you know, I listened to the show, I have a question for you. And for the last week, and certainly this weekend, almost everyone was either asking me about or opining about Caitlin Clark. And I, going into the weekend, I thought to myself, well, the weekend is coming at a good time because it'll allow us just to kind of let the dust settle on this and the fever, if they, especially if they win over LA, then, you know, and then they have a long break there. And it will allow just kind of cooler heads to prevail and for everybody to just kind of calm down. That was my thought at first. And then it dawned on me that it's not up to me to determine what it is that people want to discuss. My job is to continue that conversation and at times elicit thought regarding the conversation. But I think it's a disservice to the people listening for me to say, here's what we are talking about today, or here's what we absolutely are not going to talk about. I know jokingly we did that a couple years ago with Jonathan Taylor where I'm like, okay, that's it. We're not going to say his name anymore.
3: Twiggy.
1: Twiggy. He's in a contract holdout. From now on, he's Twiggy, right? But with Caitlin Clark, this is what is something that we've never really seen in this market. I don't know that we've seen it really very, we've only seen it sporadically in this country. But we had in Indianapolis, if you look at the transcendent breakthrough household name superstars, we really have only had two to play here. And hear me out. I mean, I know that Halliburton is becoming that. Although it's a little bit different era now because you have so many different media outlets, so players can be stars kind of on their own, and people have more a la carte level. It's, we're not the monoculture we were 40 years ago. But Peyton Manning, from the time that he arrived in Indianapolis, I mean, Eric Dickerson was a major superstar. And Dickerson was doing Letterman and Johnny Carson. But at that time, it was almost more so the storyline was, here is this elite level star that was in Los Angeles, and now he's been traded to this, the most random anonymous franchise in American pro sports at that time, the Indianapolis Colts, that were only a half a decade removed from having moved in the middle of the night. In Manning's case, you know, Peyton Manning became a commercialized star while representing the city of Indianapolis. He was on SNL. He was doing the commercials, cut that meat, all of it, right? And the same is true of Reggie Miller. Because he had his antics on the biggest stage in New York, Reggie Miller became, you know, the Spike Lee aspect of it, the mentions and the references of storylines on Seinfeld. He transcended into the American pop culture. And Caitlin Clark was there before even arriving here. She, knowing that she was getting ready to come here, though, she was on SNL, she was on the Gatorade commercials, all of those things. And one of the things that I think the WNBA, the Indiana Fever, and to an extent perhaps even the media here in Indianapolis were not prepared for was we knew that she was a transcendent star in the waiting that was going to be a household name for women's basketball and take women's basketball to a whole nother level. I think everyone anticipated that. But what I think many people didn't anticipate was this. Caitlin Clark, at no choosing of hers, at no result of her action or words, Caitlin Clark has become the epicenter face of and the poster person for a variety of hot button topics in American society as its confluence into American sport. We are a country that celebrates its vast opinion. We are a country that celebrates its vast cultures. But at the same time, we are a country that through social media and other avenues, is becoming more hyper-aware of, at times, the, I'm not going to say intolerance, but annoyance of varying opinion. Partially because it's just so ubiquitous. It's everywhere. There's constant discussion. There's constant debate. There's constant bickering. You can't even go on whatever your social media outlet is of choice and somebody posts a thing about how great it is that Johnny's turning 12 and here's his birthday picture, and invariably somebody has to respond with the fact that I can't believe you got him chocolate cake and not vanilla, or red velvet cake instead of angel food cake and whatever. I mean, everything's a debate. Everything's a discussion. And for whatever reason, Caitlin Clark has become the talking point and the exampled exhibit for multiple areas of proving a point about discussion and debate, oftentimes even of two sides that are literally the polar opposite of one another on the same topic, and both of them are using Caitlin Clark as their example of proof of their point. There is no denying the fact that Caitlin Clark represents a discussion of race in America. She represents a discussion of orientation in America. She represents a dichotomy of rural America versus urban America or suburban America. All of those things. But none of them has she voiced her status, her platform, her any of those things, and stated any opinion, pro or con, of any of the discussion that has circled around her. It's all noise that is being created for whatever reason by people choosing to assume that she represents either what it is that they feel passionately about or she represents what it is they feel passionately against. A good example of this is the poster. I say poster, the montage that was released by the WNBA celebrating their 30 years of existence. And Caitlin Clark was not on it. Now, I heard every possible explanation as to why she was omitted. The WNBA

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2: A dirty, stinking honest.
3: And everybody had their own definitive reason why Caitlin Clark was not included. Now, no one seemed to notice that Sophie Cunningham was on that poster. Sophie Cunningham, who plays for the franchise that apparently or allegedly was not assertive enough about getting representation there. And nobody seemed to notice that Sophie Cunningham, who represents, mind you, the race that is apparently or allegedly that Caitlin Clark represents, that the rest of the league has begrudge against. I mean, the fact that Tamika Catchings wasn't on that poster was probably a bigger outcry than any other that you can think of.
4: Cheryl Swoop, Sue Bird, there are multiple legends that were left off.
3: Then we find out this. Now think about this. One of the critiques that I hear often from people about the Indianapolis 500 is people will say to me, look, it's great that I can go to the Indianapolis Motor Speedway and see Johnny Rutherford and AJ Foyt and Mario Andretti and Rick Mears. But they need to be promoting today's stars. They need to be promoting actively Marcus Ericsson and Pata O'Ward and Scott Dixon and those that are currently driving. Well, that's what the WNBA basically did with this poster. Yes, they had legends on there, but they were predominantly featuring the players of today. Well, then how in the world did they not have Caitlin Clark? Everybody had their reason. But the reality is this. Caitlin Clark, I presume also to be the case with Sue Bird, for example, but Caitlin Clark has a likeness exclusivity with Nike. Now, that doesn't mean that other companies can't use her likeness. Gatorade obviously can. But in terms of corporations that are promoting or putting out a poster like that, for example, there is clause within her contractual obligation to Nike or other areas of her likeness that then companies that are putting something out have to make sure that they don't fall under the umbrella of what would be deemed to be a competition or underneath an exclusivity contractually with her endorsements elsewhere, which is exactly what the situation was. She was not on the poster, not because the WNBA didn't want her there, not because the Fever didn't want her there. She was not on the poster because the people that she already has contractual obligation to from a financial standpoint didn't want her there, because they have an exclusivity of her likeness. They can put her name on there, they can put her number on there, but they can't put her face on there. Thus, presumably, why Sophie Cunningham became the representative of the Indiana Fever on said poster. That poster is an example of how Caitlin Clark has become the poster child for people from every angle and every debate and every topic using her to state their case or point. Without, and I'm sure I'm guilty of this as well, when you get into discussion, and that's why it was over the weekend when I really sat and thought and analyzed all of this to figure out what it is about her that is different. And what it is about her that is different and unfortunate is she is being placed on the pedestal of whatever debate point it is that someone's trying to make, despite oftentimes, there not being evidence either of her feeling or intent or of the case and the point being made. She is an elite level, generational, transcendent basketball talent. And for whatever reason, that transcendent basketball talent has not yet translated into the Indiana Fever being a dominant team night in and night out. They have it within them for sure.

0: and they have very good players. But it takes time for teams to gel. It takes time for players to figure out how to play, especially with somebody that theoretically is moving at 1.25 speed when everybody else is at 1.0. And that takes time. And in year two of her career, the structure and the system that she's playing in now, she was out with injury. They have very good players do the Fever. And we saw that on Saturday night when they dominated Los Angeles, a team they probably should have dominated regardless. And it would be foolish of me and disingenuous of me to imply that they're a better team without Caitlin Clark. She's one of the best players on the planet. But she might be, may well be, that she was billed, B-I-L-L-E-D. She was sold and advertised as being, it's like Andrew Luck. If Andrew Luck was not going to be Peyton Manning, and if Andrew Luck was simply going to enjoy the career of Matt Ryan, does that make him a bust? Or is it unfair because of what he was being compared to coming in based on the expectation? And in her case, the expectation was that she was going to walk in immediately and be LeBron and be Jordan. And in fact, maybe she is Clyde Drexler. Maybe she is Dwayne Wade, who are elite level, unbelievable players. And her skill set certainly is something that I've never seen anything like it. There's no doubt. There's no doubt. Her shooting ability, her court vision, all of it is phenomenal. And that may well win multiple titles here, or it may be that she wins a title at no fault of hers. There could be injury around her. There could be a number of different things. But if it doesn't automatically translate, then people take their impatience with it and immediately want to attribute that to 20 different talking points and make her the poster child for it, even though when you really do the background of the poster, you find out there might be more to it that you were unaware. Or it might be that you're making more of it than actually exists. Spike Lee, and I'm paraphrasing, but Spike Lee once essentially, when asked about Larry Bird, kind of basically what he said was, I had to figure out over the course of time that it wasn't Larry Bird that I had a problem with. It was all of the conversation around Larry Bird that I did. Larry Bird could flat out play, but I got tired. It's like me when I was in middle school. I preferred Magic Johnson to Larry Bird because I lived in a world where all I heard all the time was about Larry Bird, Larry Bird, Larry Bird. I had nothing against Larry Bird. I had fatigue of everything that I was constantly being forced to buy into about Larry Bird. And that's what Spike Lee was saying about Larry Bird as well. It wasn't Bird I had a problem with. It was all of the noise around him that eventually I had to realize was the thing. And in Caitlin Clark's case, I think that we have people that are growing a resentment about the noise and not about the player. And so they're then pushing in on arguments that are fallacies. Now, one area where it's going to be difficult for her and where I worry, and Ron pointed this out to me earlier via a text, and I totally agree with it, is I do think because Caitlin Clark, and I think I'm as dumb as the day is long, but I'm convinced that the biggest resentment in the league around Caitlin Clark is not about the things that the noise wants it to be. I don't think it's a race thing. Does that exist to some players? Sure, I'd be naive to think not. The orientation, does that exist as a resentment from some players? Sure, I would be naive to say it does not. But I don't think that's the majority. I think the biggest thing where she's getting an elbow here, a push there, an extra hard foul there, I think a lot of that is just the resentment, as Diana Taurasi predicted, of, look, you were an elite level college player, but this is a totally different world. And so we're going to let you know what's the most common thing that you see people when they interview NBA or NFL players interview, and you always get good answers well after the fact. What was your rookie moment? Oh, man, I'll never forget. We were playing one night in Atlanta, and I was checking in the game, and this player looked at me. He's like, "Not tonight, Rook." And we all get a kick out of that, right? But Caitlin Clark entered the league and was already the biggest superstar, the anointed chosen one, before she ever even checked into a game. And so I think that creates a resentment amongst players. And then you add into that the perception. I'm not saying it's reality, but the perception of she flops, she whines, she's constantly doing this, her body language. And that creates and perpetuates for that physical style against her. And I think that may be part of why, you know, the injuries are because of the physicality by which she's being guarded and played. And yes, the WNBA has to answer to why they're not calling that with more regularity. But I think part of it may be because they have conditioned themselves to not examine as seriously some of those plays because of her demonstratively crying wolf on plays where it doesn't exist. It's all this interweaved web that represents, again, what did I say? She has been like the poster child of all of these points that even she hasn't necessarily asked or spoken to be attributed to. And what's ironic about all of it is as a result of that, she then becomes the poster child of all of these, like, almost ill-informed points. Ill-informed is the wrong word, but hyperbole points. And maybe the one that I'm making right now is one of them. But I do know that virtually everywhere I went this weekend, someone asked me about it. And someone wanted to talk about it. And while it is for the league and for the player, and I am certain in saying for the franchise, at times tiring and distracting, it also is not necessarily a bad thing because we're talking about the WNBA. I mean, that's the one thing that you can say for it. But Eddie, they did obviously have a fabulous performance on Saturday evening. I mean, one in which they were in control of that game. That game was never really in doubt against Los Angeles on Saturday, and that's exactly what they needed going into this time off.
1: Yep, exactly. And now it did help that Los Angeles was missing Kelsey Plum, who is correct, a top three scorer in the WNBA. So top five scorer, I know that for sure. I'm not sure he's top three anymore, but that certainly helped. I thought Ty Harris came in early in that game, and she provided a nice calming and controlled nature of the offense, which is what you expect from someone of her stature who's a veteran, who has been around with Stephanie White a handful of times, handful of seasons, so she understands the offense. I thought they did a great job of getting Aaliyah Boston involved in that first half, and then Kelsey Mitchell took over in the second half.
0: We'll find out what John's got cooking for his program coming up. He's, going to be with you at 3 o'clock today. We'll do that in just about 25 minutes or so. But you want to give some numbers away on the other side, Eddie?
1: Sure.
0: 239-1070 is the telephone number. If you are going to call in for numbers, here are the numbers available, okay, for our World Cup numbers game. I have the following numbers available. 2, 3, 8, 9, 10, 11, 13 through 16. 20, 21, 22, 24, 26, 28, 29, 30, 31, and 32. So if you're going to call in and you heard me say the numbers right there, pick one of those that I just mentioned. If not, I will mock you unmercifully. 239-1070, the telephone number, numbers game next.
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0: Again, three ways to win in the numbers game. You get the country that wins the World Cup, and you will get a Chicago's Pizza gift card. And I'll also get you, now I'm not promising it's not a knockoff, so letters may come detached, whatever else, because these kits get expensive. But I will get you a, in soccer, is it a jersey or is it just a shirt?
20: That's a kit.
0: But that's, the kit involves the shorts as well, right? I'm just getting the shirt of the country. Whoever wins the World Cup, I will get you some, I'll get you something for you to wear to be the envy of your friends, and you want to talk conversation piece. Hey, what? Well, I won the number. You must have won the numbers game from the World Cup. Yes, I did. Envy of your friends. If you get the runner-up as well. Now, when we do the Indy 500 numbers game, we offer first out or the biggest mover of the race. So that way you're not discouraged if you get somebody that's starting 30th or whatever it may be. In the NCAA tournament numbers game, we offer award for the biggest blowout team. So you're not discouraged if you get a 16 seed that has no chance.
20: Biggest mover in a positive manner, not a negative manner.
0: Correct, correct. In this, the way we're doing it, the third winner will be this. because, you know, I can't do like, okay, biggest blowout. What's the biggest blowout going to be? Like 3-goal? And there's probably going to be 6 different that have that same thing. So, and there's no seeding per se. So on July 18th, the Fever will be playing New York. Caitlin Clark's scoring total in that game, if you happen to hit that number with this, then you are winner number 3. Now, if she doesn't play, then whatever number game it is for the year that she missed and you have that number, then that would be...
20: I still think we need to come up with the ultimate emergency in case of, you know, glass breaking here, Jake. What if both those numbers happen to be the teams that are first and second?
0: Then, listen, if that's the case, here's the thing. If that's the case, then you're going to bring in 2 dice and you're going to roll them. And whatever number it comes up with, that's the winner. That's winner number 3.
20: Okay.
0: All right. So with all of those incredibly involved and detailed and confusing disclaimers, we begin with Nick. Nick, you heard me run down the numbers that are available. What number would you like?
1: I would like 24.
0: Nick, on a scale of 1 to 10, what is your level of enthusiasm for soccer and the World Cup?
1: Before this World Cup, it would probably be a 2, but I feel like I'm at like a 7 now, at least until the U.S. is out.
0: So, obviously, now, having said that, Nick, how many American soccer players can you name?
1: I can name one on this year's team.
0: Okay, but you do follow it, though. You do watch it. You are enthusiastic about it.
1: Absolutely, yeah, for sure. I just haven't learned their name.
0: Well, Nick, it is only fitting because number 24, you got... America! America! I love you, America! The United States of America is off the board to Nick. We shall see if they can do what France has done, what I believe Germany, I think, has done by winning it in as their home, as the host, and also winning it. Rod is up next. Rod, what number would you like? Rod, you there?
21: Rod, I'll take 29.
0: Rod, you sound like a nice fella. Have you called the program before?
21: Oh, a few times trying to win Indy 11 tickets.
0: Okay, so you are a soccer fan, Rod. Are you a fan of the Indy 500 by chance?
21: Yeah, I've been to several carb days in a row. Went to the race a couple years ago.
0: Do you happen to know the home country of this year's Indy 500 winner?
21: Oh, let me think here.
0: It's Felix Rosenquist was your winner.
21: Yeah, Sweden.
0: That is correct. Sweden goes to Rod. Sweden is off the board. Dwayne is up now. I had an Uncle Dwayne.
20: What number did he say?
0: What's that?
20: What number did he say?
0: 29.
20: I thought he said 30.
0: No. Dwayne. Dwayne is up next. Hi, Dwayne. How are you?
22: Hey, I'm good, Jake. How are you?
0: Dwayne, do you spell your name as the DU version or the DEW version?
22: Yeah, the DU version.
0: Okay. How old a fellow are you, Dwayne?
22: I'm 34.
0: You sound like a nice guy. Have we talked before?
22: I called for the numbers game, and then when you was at the old show, like a long time ago, I did the pop quiz, and I went 4 out of 5, and you thought I was cheating.
0: Okay. Well, I'm sorry to have been skeptical of your aptitude with that. You know what I mean?
22: It's okay.
0: Okay, Dwayne, what number would you like?
22: Let's go 8.
0: Number 8. Dwayne, just out of curiosity, are you native to Indianapolis?
22: Yes, sir.
0: What high school?
22: Lawrence North.
0: Lawrence North, okay. So that's on the northeast side of Indianapolis. Do you happen to know the landmarks that are basically just a lame office park by a retention pond on the northwest side? You see it when you're on 465 near Michigan Road. Do you know what I'm talking about?
22: The pyramid?
0: That is correct. You got Egypt. All right, Egypt's off the board.
20: Oh, I thought you were going with the Egyptian room.
0: Oh, yeah, also, the Egyptian room, yes.
20: That's... Or, you know, if you're in the middle of nowhere, you say you're in BFE. Blank, blank, Egypt, right?
0: Okay. Yeah. Did you want me to go with that?
20: I don't know.
0: If Dwayne had said he was from a Class A school out in the middle of nowhere, you wanted me to say, well, drop the first 2 letters, Dwayne.
20: Yes.
0: But what's the 3rd letter? Yes,
20: yeah,
0: okay.
20: Yeah.
0: Well, that gets into it. Eddie, we're on a new show. We're on new hours now, right? Now, we were always on from 12 to 1. but people, you know, there are some people that just started listening to the program today, like around 10:30, and are still sticking with us. We got to keep this
20: around this time Friday. I had to hit the dump button because of Paulie.
0: That's right. that is correct. Justin. Hi, Justin. How are you?
2: I'm good. How are you?
0: I'm well, Justin. I'm a little tired. I didn't sleep well last night. Can you tell by chance?
2: No, not at all.
0: Okay, good. Well, I'll take that as a compliment.
20: That's what happens when you're around me.
0: That's right. What number would you like, Justin?
2: Number 9.
0: Are you a fan of the Beatles?
2: Of the what?
0: The Beatles.
2: I'm a little too young for that, but
0: number
2: I guess.
0: Number 9? What kind of car do you drive, Justin?
2: It's a hand-me-down Toyota Prius.
0: Okay. How old a fella are you, Justin?
2: 37.
0: So you're probably, you know, these days people don't wear neckties much anymore. Do you ever wear a necktie?
2: Only at a funeral or a wedding.
0: Okay. Do you ever watch Game of Thrones?
2: No.
0: Okay. Well, Game of Thrones was actually filmed in this country that actually is the home of the necktie and also the home of Nikola Tesla. You got Croatia. Croatia goes to Justin, and Jeff will round us out. Hi, Jeff. How are you?
3: I'm great. How are you doing, Jake?
0: Jeff, you sound subdued. You tired?
3: No, I'm not. I'm excited I finally got through on the numbers game.
0: Have you tried this before, Jeff?
3: I have, yes.
0: Okay. What do your friends think of the numbers game?
3: I think my friends love the numbers game. The ones that
0: that's okay. Here's the thing.
3: Listen from noon to three.
0: I don't know if I was taking a bigger risk in assuming you had friends or that your friends know of the numbers game, right? Either one of them is probably equally... But you sound like a nice guy, so probably lots of friends for you, right, Jeff?
3: There you go, yeah.
0: Okay, what number would you like, Jeff?
3: It's the only number I can think of right now, so let's go with 22.
0: 22. Is there a significance to the number 22 in your life?
3: No, it's the last 15 minutes, it's the only number I could think of.
20: Wonder if he was, because he was thinking of Caitlin Clark, Jake.
0: That's possible.
20: She wears number 22.
0: Yes, there you go. Jeff, where did you, the last school you attended, Jeff, was what?
3: That would be Ball State University.
0: Ball State University, the Fighting Cards. And so therefore, as a result of that, do you find yourself, were you there during 1990's Sweet 16 run with Chandler Thompson and the guys?
3: I was not, Jake.
0: Okay. But do you find yourself rooting for the underdog?
3: Absolutely, yeah.
0: Are you native to Indianapolis?
3: Yes.
0: Okay. What if I told you, Jeff, that you got a country here in the World Cup that is 1/4 the population of Indianapolis? But they don't have a lot of people, but they do have off of its shores a lot of humpback whales. They have a heavy breeding of turtles, and they also have a lot of volcanoes where they are. Do you know who that would be?
3: They're making their first appearance
0: in the World Cup. I think they're the best story in the World Cup, and I think that eventually you're going to see them as a Disney movie. Cape Verde, also known as Cabo Verde, is off the board to Jeff. Cape Verde is off the board. That's how we do the numbers game.
20: You know, you could have said that it was a two-word nation or country that is being represented. The first word associated with superheroes.
0: Uh-huh.
20: Second word, I don't know if you've noticed these, but there are restaurants that are starting to pop up across town. I believe there's one off of 86th Street.
0: Really?
20: Yeah, Verde.
0: Okay.
20: Yeah.
0: What kind of food is Verde? What kind of restaurant is it?
20: Let me look it up. Hold on.
0: You know, can you imagine if they have a Verde that opens up at a popular vacation destination and it's a Verde in Cabo?
20: Verde flavors of Mexican.
0: Really?
20: Food, yes. It's Mexican food, yeah. More pricey, though.
0: Now,
20: one in Greenwood?
0: Let me offer you a tidbit on
20: Zionsville.
0: Mexican food. Italian food, and for the most part, like Chinese restaurants. And when I say this, people are going to, they're going to call me the biggest rube on the planet, okay? It's just my palate, but I'll be honest when I say it. I can't necessarily tell the difference in taste. My palate can't distinguish the difference between a super elaborate restaurant. I like all three of those cuisines a great deal. But I can't tell the difference between the very best of it and just like a middle of the road one. Like if someone were to open up a Mexican restaurant, a restaurant of like a Chinese restaurant or Italian. I mean, I've been to Italy. I ate dinner in Italy, in Florence, Italy, like at the, and I went to a place where the locals go. And I'm tasting it and I'm like, yeah, this is really good. And it tastes like something I could get like off Keystone. And I would say the same for if I go to a really nice Chinese restaurant, I like it, but I'm like, this tastes the same as what I can get off 82nd Street, like for in a drive through.
4: So we gave away what, 15 weird, like, numbers today?
0: I believe that's correct.
4: So we are in a bit of a predicament, Jake.
0: Okay, what's that?
4: There are matches being played today.
0: Okay.
4: Japan, Brazil, that's at 1, 4:30, Germany, Paraguay, Netherlands, and Morocco is at 9. Now, if I am correct, we did not give away Paraguay or Japan.
0: We've not yet. That's correct. That's okay, though.
4: Okay. We're running the risk here.
0: But you still are in the running with the alternate form of winning. That's what I'm saying. For that matter, here you go. This is how it works, though. Watch this roulette style.
4: But I should say that by this ruling, then, too, 5 for South Africa should also be on the board.
0: Because South Africa, when we started the game, is already out. Okay.
4: They could win number 3.
0: At 239-1070, right now we'll go roulette style. 239-1070, okay? I'll just patch it through. Roulette style, you're live on the air. What is your name, please?
5: Right now, we'll go roulette.
0: Now, hold on. You got to turn down your radio. See, people get confused by this. They don't realize that they're... okay, you're on the air. What is your name?
7: Andrew.
0: Andrew, what number would you like?
7: Number 2.
0: Number 2. Ooh, Andrew. Did you ever watch the Smurfs when you were a kid, Andrew?
7: Very early in the 90s, yes.
0: Okay. How about if I told you that you got the country that is the home of the Smurfs, the home that invented French fries, and has the world's largest tram? Do you know what country that would be?
7: French fries, France.
0: Do you like waffles?
4: Oh, darn.
0: Do you like waffles?
7: Belgium.
0: Belgium is correct. Andrew gets Belgium. We'll go a couple more here, Eddie, before we give away those two countries you talked about. You ready? All right, Roulette, you're on the air. What's your name, please?
23: JJ and Fisher, what's going on, fellas?
0: JJ, you're my kind of guy, man. You are rocking and rolling, ready to go. Give me a number.
23: I think 21. Is that still on the board?
0: It is, JJ. How big a fan are you of the World Cup?
23: I'm learning as I go.
0: Let me tell you like something, it. JJ. You got a nation that has won 3 times the World Cup, including as the host in 1978, and have the all-time most prolific scorer in World Cup history, Argentina, off the board to JJ. Up next.
5: All-time most prolific scorer in World Cup history.
0: You can turn down the radio real quick. But if you're on hold, by the way, turn down your radio. Okay, your name, please. Okay.
4: That was Eddie. Mess up. Sorry.
0: Oh, sorry. Okay. All right. One more. We'll go one more. If you're on hold, turn down your radio because you're about to go on the air right now, roulette style. And this is whom?
24: Tony.
0: Tony, what number?
24: 16.
0: Ooh, Tony. Hey, Tony. Tony, you got, did you ever see the 2 Escobars, the 30 for 30 about World Cup soccer?
24: No, sir.
0: Oh, it was great, man. You should watch it. About Pablo Escobar and Andres Escobar, who had an auto goal in 1994. Colombia
4: is off
0: the board. Colombian coffee.
4: Yeah.
0: I'm glad you went with that as the export of choice. Right,
4: uh-huh. Yeah. Okay.
0: All right. Well, we'll sneak in 2 more before we get to John next. 239-1070. 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
1: Okay, here's what we're going to do, Eddie. We'll take two callers. I'll have the first one give me one of two numbers because there are two teams playing tonight.
2: They're about to play in 15 minutes.
1: Okay, and we'll assign those two countries right now. By the way, Tony East reporting, by the way, the Pacers are exercising a team option on Micah Potter's fully non-guaranteed contract. That is not a huge surprise, but they are going to select that, pick it up. Also, they're extending a qualifying offer to Jalen Slauson. He will become a restricted free agent. So there will be, that's a qualifying offer to Slauson. Okay, 239-1070 is the telephone number. So we need two callers to call in. Correct, Eddie?
2: That is correct. And do we have five on hold, okay, all unnamed.
1: We will go with caller number.
2: Let's see. Do we go with caller three?
1: Sure. Let's do that.
2: Okay.
1: So this is going to be, you're going to be on the air instantly. So please keep it clean. This is who? Hi, how are you? Now, see, Eddie, this happens.
3: Khalil.
1: Khalil, you said?
3: Yeah.
1: Okay, Khalil. Khalil, here's the thing. You're going to get one of two countries. I need you to pick between numbers 3 and 20.
3: Let's go with 20.
1: Khalil, what if I told you that this country, by the way, has the world's largest navy amongst any landlocked country? That seems to be kind of a defeat the purpose, does it not?
3: A little bit.
1: But you have Paraguay, who plays here coming up in just a couple of minutes. You have Paraguay.
2: Paraguay's tonight. Japan's in 15.
1: Okay, so that means that we are going to give away, on roulette style, on the air, what line are we going with, Eddie?
2: I picked 3, so you get to pick this time. 1 through 5.
1: Okay, 5.
2: 5?
1: Yep.
2: Got it.
1: Caller number 5, your name, please.
4: My name is Seth.
1: Seth, you sound very assertive about that, Seth. Seth, what number, just out of curiosity, what number would you have picked if we were not assigning you one?
4: I'm a Jeter guy, so I would have gotten 2.
1: Okay, 2 is gone, so that works because I'm going to give you 3. That's the closest to it. And so, therefore, you get Japan, home of the 2017-2020 Indy 500 winner, Takuma Sato. Japan is off the board. To Seth, that's how we do the numbers game. Now, let me, as we get ready to find out what John's got going on, as part of our cool down and warming him up for his show at 3 o'clock today, it was plenty warm yesterday, and I owe John an apology because I had every intention of getting out to his festivities yesterday, but then duty called, and unfortunately I was tied up, could not get away. John, I assume I missed out on a pretty good time yesterday, right?
5: Yeah, well, you get a chance to make up for it on Friday and then again on this Sunday, so you'll be fine.
1: I've got to go out of town for IndyCar, though, unfortunately.
5: Oh, man. Well, you did miss out then, at least for the foreseeable future. Yeah, we have a good time over there. It's comfortable. It's fun. Everybody gets a little bit loose but has fun and really good atmosphere. So you'll have to make it sometime, you and Shannon.
1: I'll tell you what, this time, I was just saying this, no reminder was needed yesterday in terms of the heat when you were outside, but it's going to be a warm one coming up for the week. So Love Heating and Air is huge for people right now, yeah, right? Make sure that air conditioner is going. John, what do you got going on for the program today at 3?
5: Kyle Nedrip, we're going to talk about the Charlie Hughes and some players nobody, I think, knew too much about that made a mark or two over the past weekend here in the state of Indiana. We'll talk a little hoop with Kyle, and then I think Holder's going to be here in the 5 o'clock hour. I think we got to push back Jade DeMarin until tomorrow because he is traveling right now, but we'll get everybody set for the knockout stages with the Americans on Wednesday of the World Cup with Jade DeMarin, and that's going to be pushed back until tomorrow, but just mostly a whole lot of fun at Jake Berenger's Tavern on Thursday. We're going to lead you into a weekend. Hey, where's IndyCar this weekend? Where is it?
1: Mid-Ohio.
5: Mid-Ohio. Yep. I think we're going to have more fun Friday and Sunday here than Mid-Ohio. Can somebody do it for you?
1: That's probably, I mean, nothing personal against IndyCar, but that's probably true, right?
5: Who could fill in for you? Somebody fill in?
1: In terms of?
5: Yeah, doing your work with IndyCar this weekend.
1: Oh, that's a good question. Eddie, you want to go? You want to go do the race? Yeah, I'll just hang out with John for the weekend.
2: Okay, sounds good.
1: Hell yeah. But you got to pay me, though, because then I'm sacrificing a paycheck. But that's okay.
2: No, you have to pay me.
1: Hey, John, the World Cup itself, you know, now that we're into the elimination round, I mean, I'm not an expert by any stretch of the imagination, but yeah. I do feel like the United States, obviously going up with Bosnia and I can never say the second one. I'll just say Bosnia. I like their odds in the beginning, but they got a tough path. But I do feel like there is some advantage to being on your home turf, so to speak. Am I wrong here, or is
5: no? You're not. No, Jake. If you're going to finally make your mark with soccer and soccer fans that are off the fringe and they're engaged right now, this is it. It can't be one of those, well, look what we did earlier and then just fade away, or these massive disappointments. This is how you make your mark. This is what we charge our teams, whomever you root for, your favorite players, whomever you root for. This is how we charge them in terms of our belief in them being elite level or at the highest level. This is where stars are made. In this case, I think this is where you can leave an imprint for soccer fans that may not be soccer fans that you could develop by virtue of doing this here. Hey, before I know you go, Eddie, who was the dude that said that the WNBA would be better off without Caitlin Clark? Who's that guy?
2: I have no idea.
5: What's his name? Emmanuel Achu? Is that his name?
2: Yeah, Emmanuel Achu.
5: Hey, Jake, this is for your show and for mine coming up a little bit later on. The world would be better off without dumbasses. Okay, seriously.
1: that is correct.
5: That is so overwhelmingly stupid. And if there was ever a case, Jake, of somebody just saying something for the sake of the response, that's it.
1: That's it.
5: And that's
1: no, you're
5: what
1: right.
5: screws up
1: now.
5: What we do, Jake, because we're honest. It completely screws up what we do daily because we're honest. We have to live among jackasses like that.
1: All right, so that's what you get from John coming up 3 o'clock today. Love it, by the way. And we will be back with you more numbers tomorrow. Thanks to Dustin Dopierak also for joining us earlier on the program. Back with you 10 o'clock tomorrow. Thank you for listening to Query and Company.
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22: Live from The Rich Eisen Show studio in Los Angeles. Earlier on the show, actor Lionel Boyce. Coming up, ESPN senior NBA writer Brian Windhorst. Actor Joe Lotrulio. And now, it's Rich Eisen.
2: Hour number two of the Rich Eisen Show is on the air. So excited to have Brian Windhorst here in studio. So much to talk about with him. I'm just going to dispense with the pleasantries. You know how to call us. You know how to follow us.
3: We don't have time for pleasantries at the end of June.
2: Well, I say hello. I'm a pleasant hello to you, though.
3: Thank you.
2: Good to see you. Thank you for being here.
27: Indeed.
2: Here's the way I'm going to try and handle this interview. I want to know what's going on now and then what the hell happened last week.
3: Okay.
2: Okay? Let's start with the now. Is it possible there's going to be a big four in Golden State? You started the super team, bro. Draymond Green is going to be part of a super team. Is that possible? With
3: LeBron, you're asking if it's possible. It is possible.
2: Mm-hmm.
3: I'm not there yet on probable or likely. The most important thing that happened was that Draymond opted out of his contract today. Mm-hmm. If it wasn't last week, it was 10 days ago. Mike Dunleavy, the general manager of the Warriors, mm-hmm. did his draft press conference, and he said, yeah, we think Draymond will pick up his player option. And that's what the operating theory was until, yesterday.
2: Mm-hmm.
3: And so by Draymond opting out of that, it takes $28 million off the Warriors' books. And in this era where you are in the aprons matters everything.
2: Yes.
3: It drops them down into a level where all of a sudden a lot more becomes available. And look, I'm going to be honest with you. Draymond could just re-sign for $27 million in 10 days and nothing could have changed. That is on the board. But one of the things that it opens up is the ability to sign LeBron James for $15 million. Now, let me just say, regardless of whatever else you want to put into this, if you can get LeBron James for $15 million, it's an incredible deal.
2: Okay, for sure.
3: So in addition to that, in discussing the situation, it's my understanding, and this, I'm trying to choose my words carefully.
2: Yes, indeed, sir.
3: It's my understanding. It may not be the actuality, but it's my understanding that LeBron has not made himself available to meet with the Lakers about his free agency. I'm choosing those words carefully. Mm-hmm. Has not made himself available. That the Lakers, the way it works, when the season ends, the finals end,
2: mm-hmm.
3: you are allowed to negotiate with your own players. So that's why Austin Reeves last week never actually became a free agent. The Lakers were able to negotiate with him. Ramona Shelburne on our staff told this story about how they brought him in for a nice meeting and they had pillows that were embroidered for him and everything.
2: It's touching.
3: Right. For all I know, there were pillows in the closet that had LJ on them. Because the Lakers reached out.
2: Well, they could have been pillows from years ago, right? They
3: correct.
2: Just recycle the pillows.
3: The Lakers reached out to LeBron to say, hey, we'd love to have you back.
2: Mm-hmm.
3: And LeBron has not made himself available for a meeting with the Lakers.
2: Mm.
3: He has, based on his IG, been playing golf every day.
2: Mm-hmm.
3: These are just two statements. I'm not taking anything from these, okay?
2: Yes.
3: So today is June 29th. Free agency starts tomorrow. Like, decisions are made on June. All the options in the contracts are set to June 29th. This is decision day. This is really when free agency starts. So here we have LeBron, at the very least, putting off his decision. And he hasn't said he's playing. I do not want to be accused of making an assumption. I don't know for sure that he's playing, but the Lakers have not even been able to offer LeBron a contract because he has not had time or he has not made himself available.
2: Mm-hmm.
3: Okay. So those two things are happening. And so we have, and all of a sudden, the Warriors' opportunity and we have LeBron sort of not meeting with the Lakers.
2: Okay. So follow up questions here.
3: Yeah.
2: Let's take the Lakers part first. Is it possible? Okay. That the Lakers find out which golf course LeBron is going to.
3: Yes.
2: And they send the Laker executive that he likes the most to drive the cart that has the drinks on it.
3: It'd be a very good scene in a movie.
2: Just to pull up, you know, like in the same way that somebody serves papers on somebody.
3: Yeah.
2: You know, when they're in a suit, right?
3: Yeah.
2: That they find out, like, they serve him with a contract on a golf course.
3: I think they don't need to serve the contract. They just need to offer enough money to where he would make himself available. I think that's...
2: So they can't reach out to his representative and say, here's the amount of money we're willing to pay you?
3: That has not happened yet, to my understanding.
2: Oh, my word. And then there's a day left of that exclusive negotiating window.
3: Correct.
2: In the meantime, the Warriors have communicated with Draymond Green. Hey, this is possible. Give us the...
3: I don't know what they've communicated. Well, he opted out.
2: Okay, so we know he's opted out.
3: Yeah.
2: But he's got to know him opting out gives optionality to the people that he potentially told him,
3: considering
2: he still want you here and he still wants to be here.
3: Draymond and LeBron have the same agent. Yes, I would. That's a fair suspicion. Now, also, Anthony Davis has the same agent, Rich Paul.
2: Interesting.
3: And it is my understanding.
2: Yes, sir.
3: That AD's representatives and the Wizards met yesterday about a possible contract extension. He can't sign an extension until August, but this is when you would sort of talk about that. AD has 1 year left on his contract plus a player option, but one guaranteed year.
2: Yes, and now, would that be a sign and trade?
3: Well, this is the thing. Is it possible that the Warriors could call the Wizards and make an offer?
2: Mm-hmm.
3: And say, we'd love to trade for Anthony Davis, and that Anthony Davis could be traded and LeBron could come in free agency, and those things could happen. Yes, it's possible.
2: Now it is because of the move that Draymond made.
3: And yes, and then Draymond could then re-sign for a lower number and then add years onto the back to make himself whole.
2: Mm-hmm.
3: All of those things are possible. I will also tell you
2: that
3: the Warriors routinely, every transaction window, what I mean by transaction windows, there's two basically per year. There's the summer and there's the trade deadline.
2: Yes, sir.
3: Every transaction window, basically, the Warriors try some gigantic home run swing. Okay, most of the time they fail. There are times when they've hit, like they hit on Kevin Durant.
2: Yes, sir.
3: They hit on getting Jimmy Butler.
2: Mm-hmm.
3: Okay, but they have swung and missed more than they've hit.
2: But they're in the batter's box.
3: Absolutely, which is probably where you want your owner and your general manager to be.
2: Mm-hmm.
3: So I just want to be clear: this is all possible, but just because it's possible doesn't mean it's happening. Now, let me just say all this one other thing. The people in the league that I'm talking to today are giving me the side eye.
2: Okay.
3: And they're going, this is going to end up with Draymond Green getting a new contract in Golden State, LeBron getting a new contract in Los Angeles, and Anthony Davis getting a new contract in Washington. And again, I will just say that's all possible. But we just saw last week, okay, as you know, Rich, I am in enormous actions over words. I don't care about words. I only really care about actions.
2: Yes.
3: Last week, the Lakers were offering Austin Reaves this amount of money.
2: Mm-hmm.
3: He wasn't happy. Okay. He thought he might have to go elsewhere. The Lakers were concerned that the Pistons were going to offer over the top.
2: Okay.
3: And they dramatically increased their offer. Austin Reaves couldn't even believe it. Passes out on the golf course. Right. Mm-hmm. So we just saw last week the actions of the Lakers seeing another offer out there for one of their players and then increasing their offer, okay?
2: Yes.
3: We just saw last week the Wizards giving Trae Young $200 million in a contract extension. And if I'm Anthony Davis, I'm saying, well, if they're going to give Trae Young a contract extension, why wouldn't they give me a contract extension?
2: Mm-hmm.
3: Okay? So I'm not saying I know, But part of this could be creating leverage for AD and LeBron in both Washington and LA, and then everybody gets paid on a contract. Or they could all end up in Golden State. I'm not sure which is going to be.
2: Brian Windhorst here on the Rich Eisen Show. The sports talk radio question coming your way, sir.
3: Yeah.
2: Jaylen Brown, Kawhi Leonard, which one is more likely to be on another team? You could also say both.
3: I never, ever say never.
2: Yes.
3: So I guess it's not impossible that Jaylen Brown and the Celtics could get back together, but I think that's highly unlikely.
2: Is it because he was offered for Giannis?
3: They're offering him everywhere, Rich. I'm not in the Celtics offices, mm-hmm. so I can't say for sure, but I've heard the Celtics attached to, I'm not even going to put a number on it because then I'd have to defend that number, but many, many teams. And not only that, but as you know, again, a week ago, let's focus on actions. The actions were that the Celtics were trying to get Giannis. If you're trying to trade for, if you're trying to trade Jaylen Brown for Giannis Antetokounmpo, you are intending to try to win the championship this year, which is not a surprise. The Celtics have been trying to win the championship every year for most of the last decade. Mm-hmm. Now, the deals that I'm hearing them discuss secondhand to me are draft, at least in many cases, draft pick-centric. I have been told they've been asking for 3, 4, 5 first-round picks for Jaylen Brown, which leads me to believe that they're examining a short-term future where they're not trying to win a championship, because you don't take a all-NBA player and trade him for primarily draft picks.
2: Yes, sir.
3: And say we're going to be the same team. Now, maybe you have a middle-term plan where you're going to take those draft picks and then go try to get another star player, and that could happen. But they're seeking, at least with some teams they're talking to, draft pick-heavy trades a week after trying to get Giannis. And so that tells me, number one, they're very motivated to trade him, and number two, that they're a little bit outside their plan. Because, again, their plan seems to have changed. That doesn't

0: that, yes, Draymond Green just opted out of a player option that gives the Warriors more optionality to get LeBron and Anthony Davis. But this could be all just in a way with Anthony Davis and LeBron, just to play for everybody gets more money where they want to stay. I don't know.
1: Yeah.
0: You never know. This is an overreaction right now.
2: How about
0: but as we are a day before
2: free
0: agency and Wemby says that LeBron has not made himself available to talk with the Lakers in their exclusive negotiating window.
2: Yeah, very interesting
0: to sign
2: words
0: him.
2: There.
0: Yeah, that's an issue right now.
2: How about this one? These two guys are being talked about a lot, and one guy's already been moved. Either Kawhi or Jaylen Brown will win a title before Giannis.
0: Well, since he said Giannis and that Miami's a year away. Oh, he said that before we informed him of what his colleague Shams is reporting, that Andrew Wiggins had signed a 3-year deal. Sure. I'll give that one to you.
2: Sure.
0: Sure. I'll give that one to you. The goal does stand in Houston.
2: Goal stand.
0: 1-1 Brazil, Japan. What else, Chris?
3: You think we need one more?
0: Oh, my goodness.
3: All right, we'll get
2: one more before we get to Joe Trulio.
0: Look at you.
2: MLB should adopt a new rule, guys. If a team gets swept in a 4-game series, they should be ineligible for postseason play.
0: One last troll job of the Red Sox sweep.
4: Well, you brought it on yourself.
2: You guys good with
0: what
2: that?
0: What I bring on myself?
4: You talking trash about my team.
0: How does that bring up anything?
4: Because you could have been quiet. You couldn't have said anything.
0: It's
4: you
0: great.
4: Not said anything.
0: It's great that the Yankees.
2: It's the only thing I have to root for.
0: It's all you got right now.
2: Yeah,
0: it's great for you. It's like an orange wedge. Yeah. We gave you an orange wedge.
2: Oh, my God. A Capri Sun? Yeah. Like, come on.
5: This is your wake-up call, pal.
0: Yeah, okay. There's you can't play anything. You are a total turncoat, man. You're an absolute total turncoat. I don't want to hear it.
4: Go down.
0: All right, that's Overreaction Monday, everybody. Good job. Good job. Joe Latrullio is in our green room.
2: Can't wait to see him.
0: Before we get to Joe, just want to remind you that when it comes to your home, Pella Windows and Doors are the experts at taking care of you and your home. 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Gail Daughtry in The Celebrity Sex Pass is his new movie. We'll see if Juan Soto is anybody's pass. Next.
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0: Here, just the other day.
28: I feel it.
0: Gail Daughtry in the Celebrity Sex Pass is available in theaters on Friday, July 10th. And one of the stars of said film, Joe Latrullio, is here on the program. And it's good to see you. Fun movie right here, where Zoe Deutsch plays a woman whose husband to be.
28: Take
0: advantage of his celebrity pass.
28: The hall pass.
0: Yeah.
28: And she's like, I'm going to take my hall pass.
0: Right.
2: which is John Hamm.
0: John Hamm, ladies and gentlemen.
2: She goes to Hollywood looking for John Hamm. That's where you find him.
0: That's where you find him.
2: That's where he is.
0: Right here in Hollywood.
2: All the stars are here.
0: It's interesting. I looked so high and far for John Hamm last August when we were drafting in our best ball celebrity league.
2: That's right.
0: And he just, you know, because you give everybody as the commissioner, how many hours do you get?
2: You have 8 hours.
0: 8 hours.
2: You have 8 hours.
0: And somebody takes all eight, and his name, John Hamm.
2: Listen, I thought about this. And, you know, he was suffering from Don Draperism, which is,
0: what's that?
2: Which is he's calculating. And he's struggling to find an identity. And he doesn't know which player is going to give him that on his team.
0: And then you then tell him that there's a cash prize involved. And that's what the money is for.
2: That's what the money is for.
0: Use that line.
4: Money's
2: him. That's right.
0: Still doesn't spur action.
2: No.
0: I'll send an email because I'm that guy.
2: You're that guy. You are that guy.
0: By the way.
2: You came at the commish hard. What are we doing here?
0: Not you. I just came at kind of everybody, and then everybody came back at me very hard. That's got a little dicey there.
2: It did get dicey. Look, we're all trying to be the best and have our best ball and foot forward.
4: We're also trying to cut that time down a little bit this year, Joe? Yeah. Can we make it like 6 hours?
2: We could. You know, the trouble is whether or not we want to risk someone sleeping through their pick.
4: Yeah,
2: that's why you have that, because it just never stops.
0: Yeah, however, Ant-Man is doing his work in London.
2: There's different time zones. You're right. You know.
4: Yeah, Paul was out of the country.
0: That's what he was doing.
4: Yeah,
0: believe the Endgame film that's coming out.
4: Oh, that's what he was doing. Yeah.
2: And you know what? His best ball team suffered.
0: it got minuscule.
2: It got very tiny. It was not a player. Yeah.
0: So was I the Thanos?
2: And he's a good fantasy player.
0: So was I.
4: You won.
0: All right.
2: I did. You did.
0: Oh, I can't believe it.
2: You did.
0: Wire to wire.
2: The king. Well, the champion.
0: Yeah. Yeah, I overcame John Hamm's sleepiness.
2: See, you should remember that next time.
0: This is a fun movie concept.
2: Ken Marino is
0: as funny as it gets, too. I love him. He's funny. David Wayne, who was at Big Slick as well. You know, we were all just hanging out.
2: Really, really a great group of people. And the kids, Zoe and Miles Gutierrez Riley and Ben Wang, you know, our younger rotation for these ensemble movies, do a great job. They really handle the tone of the movie well. And as always with these movies, just super fun to make. It's super silly. Please go in there knowing this is a ridiculous movie.
0: Yes, sir.
2: Lean into it and you'll have a good time. I'll say this movie touched upon a couple of big sporting events in my life.
0: Yeah, color me interested.
2: So the first is the NFC Championship. This movie premieres at Sundance on January 25th.
0: Mm-hmm.
2: When the Rams and Seahawks are playing. Now, it literally, the game is starting when the movie is playing in the Eccles Theater.
0: Sure.
2: 1200 seater.
0: Mm-hmm.
2: I'm going to stand in the back. I'm no longer going to, I hadn't seen the movie yet. So I'm kind of double screen viewing. Woolen has the taunting, penalty. I look down and the next thing I know, Puka's bringing in that touchdown.
0: Yes, he was.
2: And I almost scream and ruin the movie from the back of the house. They pull me up for the Q&A 2 minutes before the movie's over. So the entire Q&A, I don't know what's going on.
0: Oh my
2: God. Of course, I can't really. It's not a sports crowd at Sundance in Park City. They don't care about this. And that's fine because we're honored to be in the largest theater at Sundance. And I want to support the movie. But I had to kind of walk off and find out the depressing news. Now, flash forward to this June, a few weeks ago, where the movie is premiering at the Tribeca Film Festival.
0: Mazel tov.
2: On game four of the Knicks. So we go, the movie starts at 8 o'clock. And it is not looking good. I'm sitting through the movie. I'm checking the score. There's a Q&A. Still not doing well. I'm with Ken, who's an enormous Knicks fan, before the Q&A, and he's like, look, I don't run the Knicks. It's not my fault. Look, hey, I'm not on the team. If this is how they want to go, this is how they want to go. I'm like, I'm with you. We go out, Q&A. Q&A ends. We go to the party afterwards. It's at halftime. So at the party, there is a TV screen. And little by little, you guys can fill in the blanks. The crowd starts to get around that screen.
0: Uh-huh.
2: And the most momentous, joyous New York experience I've had in a very long time is at that tip-in.
0: The OG.
2: And it just explodes. Now, I didn't know that this day was gonna trip off a 4-day incredible sports adventure for me. So that happens on Wednesday night. The next day, I go to the Mets matinee against the day game against the Cards, which they win, which this season you have an under 500 chance of catching a win. I get that win.
0: Yes.
2: I fly back to LA the morning of the 12th to take my son and I to the U.S. Paraguay game.
0: Dude!
2: It's an incredible, incredible game. I've got World Cup fever. I think Brazil knotted it up.
0: They did. Yeah. We call it an equalizer.
2: They leveled. And so now I see that game. And then the next day, I'm with my son on Saturday to watch the Knicks after 53 years bring home. I'm at my house jumping around with my son to bring that in. It was an incredible 4 days of sports for me.
0: And you got a highly successful, fun movie.
2: And this movie kind of kicked off back in January, brought it here.
0: Now, where did this level of excitement rank with the moment I shared with you and Big Slick heading to Kauffman Stadium for the festivities that were being held that night? Are you aware of what happened on the ride over? Did I tell you what happened on the
6: you
0: ride
6: did
0: over?
6: Not.
2: Rich and I were in a Mad Max Fury Road moment on the way over.
0: How many people were in this vehicle?
2: It's a Sprinter van. There's a ruckus that we start to notice.
0: Well, I'm on the left side of
2: Rich has got
0: vehicle,
2: a good
0: and all of a sudden I hear a thump on the left side of the vehicle, and that thump is the outstretched palm of an individual riding a chopper. Not to go full Pulp Fiction here, you know, is it a chopper?
2: Like
0: is it a
2: could
0: bike?
2: Zed.
0: Okay, it could have been Zed. it couldn't have been Zed.
2: Zed is dead.
0: Okay,
2: Zed is dead, baby. Okay. All right, so.
0: but this guy was so angry with our driver, who was, by the way, going the speed limit straight down the freeway.
2: And mind you, we're in a convoy of sprinters. Right. We're not alone.
0: There's five of us. It's the Big Slick heading to...
2: Kauffman Astoria.
0: Yeah.
2: Like Kauffman Astoria. Kauffman Stadium.
0: Yeah, right.
2: We're not going to Queens.
0: Yeah, right. We're going. And all of a sudden, this guy then gets in front of the sprinter van and starts screaming at the van, full on road rage.
2: He's doing this. The van is behind him.
0: What's he gonna do? And we're like, what? Like,
2: he's gonna take on the sprinter van?
6: Yeah, exactly.
0: By the way, Kechner was ready to go.
2: He would have fucking gone ahead and pull over.
0: You see, he has no idea that Champ is in this vehicle.
2: Exactly.
0: Okay.
2: Jake Tapper's in this sprinter van. He could have been
0: behind us.
2: Yeah.
0: I'm like, this man remembers everything. You better be careful.
6: Oh, my cheeks.
2: We went for a little bit. He finally gave up.
6: Why did? When did he relent? How long did it take?
0: Yeah. That was up several miles.
2: Yes.
0: Miles? Everyone lost us because he was slowing down the van.
2: Yeah.
0: He wouldn't get out of the way, screaming, took his phone out and started, like, while he's driving down the way, like, turning around and taking pictures of us or video.
2: For who? I don't know. Like, I don't know what he was going to do. Submit this to...
0: Who? Harvey Levin?
2: Yeah.
6: Some weird Reddit
0: Harvey
6: page?
0: Levin of Kansas City? Like, what are we doing?
2: Right. What are we doing here?
0: It was wild.
2: Oh, it was something. Very exciting way to go into the stadium.
0: We raised a poop ton of money for Children's Brooklyn Hospital. Another $4 million.
2: That's amazing.
0: And there were so many great moments of the final Saturday night affair in downtown Kansas City.
2: Wonderful.
0: So many great performances.
2: Yeah.
0: One that I will never forget, though, is one you were part of with Richard Kind. Can you walk us through the genesis of singing I Want It That Way, but including Richard Kind in this?
2: This was
0: the refrain.
2: Yes, we were myself and Taryn Killiam and Will Forte and Zach Levi went to were volunteering to be the Big Slick Boys, the Backstreet Boys,
0: sir.
2: A version of, and we needed an elder statement. Every one of these groups has like an older brother figure, and Andy Richter was supposed to be ours, but he bowed out at the last.
0: Oh, is that right?
2: This was a joke. This was part of the joke. No, said he was going to promote his new album, his solo album, which I called, you know, 10 on the Richter scale, you know. And so, anyway, so we needed an older brother statesman, and we got Mr. Richard Kind to come in. So you had the four of us singing this, song, and Rich coming in going, "I want it that way." And just really kind of
0: tell me why.
2: Tell me why. Yeah.
0: He would just bark it, bellow it into the mic.
2: Tell me why. Yeah.
0: Oh my God.
1: Wow.
2: Fantastic. He's just,
0: but he knew he was, because the way you played it off, you made it look like you were roping him in.
2: The magic of improv,
0: ladies and gentlemen.
2: We did a magic of a lot of that in the
0: funny
2: movie
0: people
2: too.
0: Being funny. Go figure that.
2: A lot of magic. Dude. Improv magic. Yeah, he was great. That was a blast. Hmm. That that whole bit.
0: Yeah, and then Mahomes being there too.
2: Mahomes being there. The Stephen Wilson Jr. The
0: he was
2: incredible
0: I'd never
2: musician.
0: Heard of him alive, ever.
2: I hadn't either, and he was dynamite. Just a lot of. Your lovely wife, Sarah, incredible.
0: What a set she had. Adam Ray had a great set, too.
2: Yep.
0: It was a great night.
2: Yeah, a really great night. Beautiful thing they do over there.
0: Dude, that was a lot of fun. I'm glad that we were able to see it Saturday night.
2: Yeah.
0: After our escapade.
2: Yeah, after our escapade, exactly. We were alive to see it.
0: Have you ever been involved in a road rage incident, ever? Because that happened. And it was wild.
4: Do you think?
0: Uh-oh, Mike, I should.
2: Have you been in a?
4: Yeah, I had a guy chase me around Santa Monica for probably 25.
0: Well, you probably
2: Santa Monica?
4: It. Yes. Through
2: he was late for yoga.
4: Yes.
2: He had to get to yoga. He was like, "What are you doing to me? I got
0: yoga.
2: That's why I go to yoga."
4: This guy would not stop. And I'm like, "I'm trying to go to my, I just want to go to my place."
0: Oh, Mike's done everything. Did you know he created the K-Corner?
2: No.
4: There is a New York Times article with my and my friend's name.
0: Mike Del Tufo.
4: Because we got interviewed because we were friends with the guys that did it. The original guy, a couple of the original guys.
0: In the old shape.
4: They left. Gooden's pitching. The guy comes up and goes, "Who does the K-Corner?" And he goes, "These guys."
2: No.
4: Me and my friend John.
0: So
4: I have the New York, I have it clipped and on my wall.
0: So the New York Times shows up after the original guy who created the K-Corner left.
2: Oh, okay.
0: Mike was there administering the K's for his friend. Took the credit.
4: We took the credit.
0: And the New York Times.
2: Way to go, Mike.
0: New York Times.
4: The guy said, he goes, "You guys got to run it now."
0: This guy.
2: Was it the original guy that was after you in Santa Monica, maybe? He heard about this?
4: Yes. Coming after me. Chasing me for 25 minutes.
7: Do you think the guy on the motorcycle thought that his pass was
0: could have been that
7: in there, or his wife's pass was in there?
0: Look at you bringing it back.
7: Yeah, I'm just saying.
0: Look at you bringing it back.
2: I like that.
7: Attaboy.
2: This movie's really funny. Go see it. A lot of really, really fun people. Silly,
0: man.
2: Super silly.
0: That's so
2: a lot of
0: John
2: big shots.
0: Spattery too.
2: I
0: sat next to him on a plane once, and I just bent his ear. He's a Giant fan.
2: He's
0: a New York Giant.
2: Oh, is he?
0: He is.
2: He is such a class act. That guy. And has he been on the show?
0: I would love to. He is not.
8: He did the old podcast. One of the specials.
0: That's right. After I ran into him on the plane and I roped him
8: at NFL Network,
2: and he crushes in this movie. I mean, he's great in everything, but like it's really fun when you find someone that is not afraid to take the piss out of themselves.
0: Yeah,
2: and any person that does that is high in my book, and he's one of them, and he's really great in the movie. He's a surfer. You know, he surfs.
0: Did not know that.
2: Yeah,
0: Sterling surfs.
2: Yes, Sterling surfs. Yes.
0: Charlie don't, but Roger Sterling does. Is there any chance on planet Earth Brooklyn Nine-Nine gets back together?
2: Oh, gosh. I love every person in that show. I love that show, but it's really tough. I mean, we're missing the king. We're missing
0: Andre.
2: And, you know, it's tough to kind of do anything without him. I never say never, but I'm not the scribes, and I'm not high enough on that cast list, but
0: right.
2: In a heartbeat, I would be all over. It's a special show, and it still has legs.
0: Well, I mean, I know, you know, how you felt about it doing it and how everybody felt about it together. Don't you think, in all honesty, most everybody who's on that program would feel the same way as you? Like
2: absolutely.
0: Right.
2: Absolutely. I mean, you know, what was great about that show is that everyone on it really knew had some modicum of success already and kind of knew how special this was. So right. There were no egos, no attitude. We were like, this is really cool. And the crew is amazing and our producers are great and everyone's. And so we treasure it as one of the greatest shows we've ever done.
0: What's your favorite thing you did?
2: In that show?
0: Yes, sir.
2: I mean, there's a lot of them. There's an episode where Andy and I, Jake and Charles have a stakeout and we're just kind of getting on each other's nerves and where it's a really sweet. It's one in the earlier seasons and yes. It's one of the episodes that I'd known Andy before the show, but we had a lot of time in that episode to know each other.
0: What, better. In a car you're talking about?
2: We were in an apartment across the street. Mm-hmm. So, you know, we're kind of just writing, different stuff on the wall. And we have a little basketball that we're kind of doing Nerf basketball that we're slamming. And we're just kind of, we're living together. We're basically a married couple. And it was it's a fun episode.
0: Well, maybe Mike Schur can write something in October. He's got nothing to do, right?
2: Yeah. I mean, he's not a busy guy.
0: You know, the Red Sox will be out of it.
2: Oh, right. That's right.
9: I don't like that. I don't like that.
0: You know, the Celtics season will just get started and it's a Knicks world.
2: You guys were close.
0: Orange and blue
2: yesterday
0: skies.
2: Yesterday, no hitter, were you?
0: Orange and blue skies.
9: Ask him how many games in a row we just won.
0: It's fine. It doesn't matter. It's June. Yeah. Mm-hmm. Doesn't matter. Yeah. Mm-hmm. I'm just talking about, Schur was not riding this potential.
2: TJ,
0: Brooklyn
2: what are we going to do about our Mets?
7: Give up?
2: What are we gonna do?
0: Well, I mean,
7: I don't
0: were
7: know
0: you in the Mr. Met uniform promoting your new movie behind? Did you
7: see this, Joe?
0: No. Video of Steve Gelbs, who reports on the Mets.
2: No,
0: we can't show the video.
2: Okay,
0: but we've got a whole bunch of stills. He's going through Carlos Mendoza being fired and what's wrong with the Mets, and Mr. Met is dancing behind him the entire time.
7: Like, and he's full on, Joe. He's full on putting on a performance, and he's trying to give away some bad news.
2: He's locked in.
0: If only Bo Bichette was his locked in.
2: I see. Or Luis. Robert. Yeah, either of them.
7: Sorry. They should just cancel baseball.
0: Maybe
7: for the
0: Yankees should be your celebrity hall.
2: No.
0: Oh. Wait, by the way,
2: no.
0: Wait a minute. I know
2: it was hard enough to divorce the Jets, and now you want, come on.
0: Will you stick around for one more segment?
2: Sure.
0: Here? Let's do this.
2: Love it here.
0: All right. Joe Latrulio's here on the program.
7: Nothing's just going to talk trash about the Mets.
0: You
7: Joe.
0: Did say something that I need to address.
2: Okay.
0: I did pick up on something that I made a mental note to return, and now we're out of time for this segment.
7: About a celebrity pass?
0: Definitely not.
7: Oh, okay.
0: Although Suze is in the air right now. She's not hearing us.
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2: Yeah.
0: Joe Latrulio here.
2: Yeah,
0: we kept him after class.
2: Yeah. I like
0: just
2: it.
0: Just for this conversation.
2: I'm in the principal's office and I like it.
0: No, you're not in the principal's office at all. Everybody else is. You were talking about your story about being at the Sundance Film Festival.
2: Yeah.
0: Very, very, very famous mm-hmm. film festival
2: mm-hmm.
0: Where they're watching films and not having an NFC championship game watch party.
2: It's not a watch party.
0: You just told a story about Gail Daughtry and the celebrity sex pass, which, by the way, is in theaters near you, Friday, July 10th. You're watching it for the first time, but only as you're double screening.
2: I'm double screening. I've got my phone in one hand at the back of the theater and then
0: because you're watching the Rams and the Seahawks, and you talked about how the end result disappointed you greatly.
2: It did.
0: So you are a Jet fan who has now become
2: yes.
0: a Rams fan,
2: correct.
0: If not the Rams being sort of your football methadone
2: yeah.
0: to get you off
2: yeah.
0: of
2: it,
0: the bad habit?
2: Well, yes.
0: Is that-
2: well, I mean, the analogy I use is I've divorced the Jets. The Jets are my ex that I can never quit because, you know, we've all seen that viral video of the kid saying, you know, I'll always be a Jet fan. And I'm always going to keep track of my ex. I'm always going to see how, you know, she's looking, and you know, but I need to move on to a healthier relationship.
0: Yes.
2: You know,
0: yes.
2: And the Rams provide that for me.
0: Yes.
2: The reciprocal relationship.
0: Yes.
2: I feel like, my needs are met.
0: Yes.
2: My complaints are heard.
0: Yes.
2: And there is an attempt.
0: Yes.
2: For both parties to enjoy.
0: Yes.
2: The fruits of the relationship.
0: And I echo those sentiments here, and I get so much grief from that guy over there, Patriot fan over there.
2: I get it.
0: My son, who's also a Patriot fan, Cooper, my youngest son,
2: okay,
0: calls me derisively a passionate Rams fan.
2: Uh-huh.
0: Because,
6: not a compliment.
0: Yeah. That's why I said derisively.
6: Not a compliment.
0: You know, he calls me a passionate Rams fan, and I'm like, well, wait a minute. There's many reasons to root for the Rams like them. A lot.
2: That's right. There is.
0: You know?
2: There is. But you know, when you make yourself better, when you take care of a problem, when you're no longer an alcoholic, a lot of your friends that still drink, they give you crap for not going to the party.
0: Yeah,
2: but
0: they're drinking around you.
2: Yeah. They're drinking around you. But you know what? You just stay on course day by day.
0: Yes.
2: And you know, one foot in front of the other.
0: Yeah.
2: We have an incredible team this year, the Rams.
0: Basically, if the Rams don't go 17-0, oh, pardon me, wait a minute. They've got to go 21-0 or 20-0 because if they're 17-0, they skip a playoff.
2: They skip a playoff.
0: 20-0. Yeah.
2: But you know, I just want to say it was very difficult to lose Jared Verse. Of course, the great trade we love, but that guy.
0: Come on now.
2: No. I'm not saying it shouldn't have been done, but
0: I'm just saying, like, you know, I'm with you. Jared Verse is spectacular and young, but you can get Myles Garrett at this age, and that salary.
2: Absolutely, but
0: and
2: I want to
0: potentially bring Donald out of retirement.
2: Yeah, but can I give a hot take that
0: Please.
2: you're gonna yell
1: you
2: at?
1: Got
2: me
1: about
2: for.
1: 30 seconds.
2: Okay, the Verse and the new quarterback that the Cleveland Browns, whoever they pick, the Cleveland Browns will be in the AFC title game in 4 years.
0: This guy over here.
2: Ooh. Okay. Ooh.
0: Mark it down.
2: Ooh.
0: Mark
2: in 4 years
0: time.
2: They're going to be in the title game.
0: Gale Daughtry and the Celebrity Sex Pass available in theaters on Friday, July 10th. This man's pass is called the Los Angeles Rams. Everybody check this movie out with Joe Latrullio and more. That wraps up this edition of the Rich Eisen Show here on this Monday. We'll talk about Tuesday and send Joe Latrullio off to his Monday on Disney Plus in a second. Rich Eisen here. 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

0: You really think you have a chance against us, Mr. Cowboy?
1: Hey, motherfucker. 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
3: 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Touchdown. INDY. Jonathan Taylor.
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8: Man, I'm just about ready to feel sad for Japan. They got off to such a good start. Brazil leveled it, and there was a lot of playing down on the Brazilian offensive end. A turnover, and in the 96th minute, that was basically at the end of extra time right there. Brazil went ahead to 1. Now they're playing nearing the 100th minute, and it looks like that it is all but said and done for Japan right there in the knockout round. The round of 32, Brazil, a 2-1 advantage over Japan. A couple of other games coming up later on. Team USA does not play until Wednesday. Jay DeMarrott, who normally is here on Monday, is going to join us coming up tomorrow. So we'll get his insight on the knockout round with Bosnia and the Americans coming up on Wednesday with Jay. That is going to be coming up on tomorrow's show. Hope everybody out there had a fantastic weekend, because I did as well. I also want to give this reminder, and I don't want this to sound like it's me and you never go outside and you do work or anything like that. Once upon a time, I did. Like a lot of you growing up, worked outside, you know, did construction in the summertime when you're not in college, the other really hot jobs, putting up hay if you grew up where I grew up, down in Greene County. But today and basically the rest of the week, take heed of all the heat-related warnings that you're going to get and stay as cool and as hydrated as absolutely humanly possible, please. Because we're getting into some territory that is going to be lengthy. Now, I sit here all day long and talk about, I love the heat. Like, for example, yesterday, we played at Cedar Grove Central, and it was probably the hottest and the sweatiest, the most humid gym that I've been in forever. I absolutely loved it, but that's playing basketball. That's different. And by the way, I sucked, too. It was awful. I was awful. It's a good thing Caleb and James weren't there. Awful. But I do it. I love it. I love getting loose and all that, but this is dramatically different right here. We'll hopefully keep you updated. We'll have the Fox 59 weather reports throughout the afternoons here, and just making sure that, again, if you're outside, because we have a lot of have-tos in life, and for many, being outside and working is a have-to, cool and hydrated as much as you possibly can. So Brazil moves on to the round of 16 after knocking off Japan. A little bit of excitement right there. I'm trying to check the board right now as they're showing it. And oh, there it is. They'll get the winner of Ivory Coast and Norway, which is coming up tomorrow right there. 2-1 Brazil over Japan. The Fever got back on the winning track on Saturday night versus the LA Sparks without Caitlin Clark. Unfortunately, we are stuck with more stupidity in terms of the Fever and the WNBA and Caitlin Clark. And this is not on the WNBA part. This is on those that talk about it. And honestly, those that I would expect to be much smarter. And I understand that you get those that aren't bright, or you get those that are doing it for a reason. And I like to allude to those folks as they are grifters. They are verbal grifters for you. They don't really care what's going on. They just kind of want to jump in and get your response and your reaction, good or bad. It doesn't matter to them. But we'll get to those stories coming up a little bit later on as well. I saw the news regarding Micah Potter. It's kind of interesting. Micah Potter is a guy that you think may have in the short term a bit of a future with the Pacers. Some latest on him and trying to maneuver, if you're the Pacers, to make yourself as flexible as humanly possible in terms of this offseason. And let's face it, there is just not a great deal of flexibility right there. There just, simply put, is not. But they are trying to create as much as possible. And we'll see where they end up going in that capacity. You see a lot of guys that are becoming available. Yeah, the latest, again, regarding the Pacers, they exercised the team option on Micah Potter, who had moments. I don't know if it's truly meaningful basketball. I like him a great deal. It'd have been nice if he'd have joined the show a couple of different times, and maybe you could have got to know him a little bit more, but I digress. I like him a great deal, but what I mean in these terms, I don't know if he would be a solid fit for a team that is expected to be elite level. That makes sense to you. Like last year, I don't know how much I learned last year. The only thing I learned about last year is not ever wanting to have to go through last year ever again. And that the year prior was much better. And hopefully the year after is much, much better. Last year taught me how much I miss Tyrese Halliburton. How much I miss his influence. His influence was still there as he was around the team in rehab, but his on-the-floor influence. Now, the one thing that I thought that he showed and has shown that combines with what I believe him to be as a leader, and really the main reason as to why I believe in this team, when a lot of you think I'm absolutely crazy, I don't care. It's not the first time somebody thinks I'm crazy for something I've said, but it is coming from the heart, and it is the truth. However, so much of my belief in Halliburton is his leadership. And I think he is just as good a leader off in being out there, whether he's holding his basketball camp this weekend or being at the WNBA games and being a supporter of the Fever, going to the Colts games and being a supporter. I like that a great deal. He is interwoven. He is ingrained into this area, and that's one thing that always stood the athletes around here alone. You can be high level, but then when you also are on and off the floor high level, which involves a great deal of leadership, and that's exactly what he has to me. The consummate leader, not just a professional in front of the camera, but a professional absolutely everywhere. And that's the greatest of signs right there. And it's all to be forgotten in NBA terms. Like, for example, we're going into this offseason, and Kawhi Leonard says, hey, the only team that I'm going to allow to extend me would be Toronto. Of course, it's that team that you went like half-ass of a season, won a title, by the way, too, and you spent half-ass of a season there, and you bailed to go back to where you're from in Southern California, and now reportedly you want to go back. Between that and the consistent injuries, man, that wouldn't be for me. That would not be for me. But what you see is, is his level and what he's hit in the past. Like I saw a report, well, Toronto would be the only team out there that would be able to take both Kawhi Leonard and Ja Morant on. Why in the world, if you feel that you have a chance and you're growing and you want to be elite, would you want to add Ja Morant to the equation? Why would you want to do that? That's not leadership. They have shown Kawhi Leonard's not a leader. He's just really quiet. And the one thing you can count on is him missing a ton-ass of games. Years ago, probably so, but not this year. But they always get mentioned. These guys always get mentioned at a higher level. And I know because they won 19 games and it's out of sight, out of mind. I get to where the Pacers are right now, and you've got a lot of non-believers. Hey, listen, I deal with a lot of non-believers in this season here. A lot of them. Say, hey, you're crazy for believing that. This team may be good, but not good enough. You know what? I want to know what you think, but that doesn't mean I believe in what you think. I believe in what I think, and certainly I believe in what I have seen. I mean, they weren't forced into going this path in their belief with this core. This was their choice. Their belief in putting together this core and knowing what they have led to this. It's not like, well, we don't have, I'll give you a great example. Like, the Colts are in a situation where, well, now you kind of have to live with this. Yeah, if things were different, if they didn't make that trade for Sauce Gardner during the trade deadline last fall, they may be, and everything fell apart, they may be in a different dynamic altogether. If they would have had ownership of a first rounder. But let's face it, they were forced into going again down that path. And you can honestly say, not because you would fully agree with it or believe in it, but because what's your other alternative? Yeah, your options are not robust. The Pacers, on the other hand, they chose this path. They believe in this path. And I do as well, in doubling back to my thoughts on these other stars, and especially two in which I just mentioned that are also out of sight, out of mind, just for not the same reason. They're out of sight, out of mind because nobody's really had any mention for Leonard. There's nothing of consequence. And, you know, when he's out there, he's not out there very long. And, you know, Morant's just a pain in the ass, basically, in Memphis. Look what they thought once upon a time compared to what they think right now. But still, they're always brought up. Always brought up before Tyrese Halliburton, because the belief is their talent level in the NBA, individually speaking, is much higher than his. And what is often forgotten about is the leadership quality, as I bring up all the time. It's so forgotten in team sports. We get all wound up and wrapped up with this individual talent and what we see. But what you also should be looking at is really simple. How do teams play? Are you making the rest of your team better?

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1: Otter. And send a qualifying offer to two-way contract wing. That's Jalen Slauson. That had to happen before they start free agency. Those decisions, according to Tony East, for the Pacers, two decisions they had to make before free agency begins coming up tomorrow. Potter and Slauson will both be in the mix for Indiana during the offseason as they finalize their roster for the 2026-27 campaigns. Mostly contractual reasons, according to Tony, for Potter and his agreement, non-guaranteed, so even after picking up the option, the Pacers could choose to waive him at any time before the season and avoid a salary cap hit. Now the Pacers have more flexibility with their efficient big man in the offseason, and we'll see where they go. And I want to double back to what I was talking about, not really knowing what you're getting. Like, people say, so what did you gather? What did you get? What kind of intel did you have after last season? I mean, I didn't have very much other than I couldn't wait till it got over, until it ended, till it was complete, and we get on board for next year. I don't know how much I learned, for example, about Jairus Walker. People ask that all the time. What did you learn about these guys that were playing, you know, the backup roles, the not so major roles that were thrust into more minutes, more opportunities? Micah Potter was one of those guys that they brought in. Listen, were there times when he looked good? Absolutely. Do I think automatically he's going to fit into the mold for a team that you expect a great deal out of like this one? That remains to be seen. But do I believe in the leader to help make guys like that better? You know, a guy like McConnell out there with the second unit making guys like that better? I do have a belief in that. Anyway, we shall see. That is the latest of news for the Pacers throughout the afternoon. You know, I mentioned the Fever a little bit earlier. They got back on the winning track. They have a long time off. They don't play again until Sunday on the road in Vegas. That is on the 5th of July. And that is 1, 2, 3, 4 consecutive, which also includes a visit. That is on a Thursday, the 9th in Phoenix. And, of course, the whole Phoenix saga started out all this massive debate. What's funny about the debate, and I bring this up often, too, is something I mentioned to Jake a little bit earlier in our crossover brought to you by Love Heating and Air is I, and I know he does too, I try to keep this in terms of actualities, what happens in basketball, opinions of what happens in sports, and never resort to the least common denominator, and that is verbally grifting you guys. You know what? There's not a lot going on, so let me come in here and see if I can stir the pot up and get people's reaction. I'll be honest with you. I don't know how much outside of this market I would even be talking about this. But I do know the major reason in this market and why others are talking about this is because of Caitlin Clark. There is nothing easier in the world. I was on with Tony Katz this morning. He was asking my opinion on all that has gone down and now almost the past week. And I simply put, if you would deal with that deliberate elbow back on Monday, maybe the pattern changes. However, I think we're down this path far enough now to know that this pattern is not going to change. I don't have trust in this WNBA leadership to really go the right direction to have a change, to do things right. It seems like around every corner there is some new twist, and so much of this is brought on to themselves. But make no mistake about it, the reason why anybody is doing this is because of Caitlin Clark. And then you all of a sudden hear all these wild-ass theories, and these are from those that don't have a similar investment. I'm talking

0: into you guys. You guys actually spend money to go to these games. Nobody outside this market would care a moment, you know, outside of Caitlin Clark fans themselves, but would care a moment about this without the controversy or without stirring up the controversy, without creating that. Now, help me out. Landon is in for James today. Emmanuel Acho, is that his name?
1: Yes.
0: What does he do? Get a little background on Emmanuel Acho.
1: I believe
0: he is a talking head somewhere, right?
1: He's on a podcast called Speakeasy, and I believe that has something to do with the prospects.
0: So what I'm going to do here is I'm playing sound and quoting a podcast. So when I walk out of here later on tonight, if somebody wants to kick the crap out of me, I deserve this. So I'm quoting, and then I am mentioning, and I am playing the sound from a podcast of Emmanuel Acho, right? I'm getting that.
1: Yep, that's correct.
0: And this is exactly what I'm talking about. There's no truth. There's no care. There's nothing other than what I called verbal grifting. This is what he had to say.
2: The W at this junction in time would be better without Caitlin Clark because she is a bigger distraction than she is an additive. Caitlin Clark has gotten the WNBA over the necessary threshold they needed. Now people are watching. Now we realize, oh, there's talent in the W, talent that's actually even greater than Caitlin Clark. And I'm not just talking about bigs like Asia. I'm talking about the Olivia Miles. I'm talking about the Paige Beckers. Hell, I'm talking about the Kelsey Mitchells. Caitlin got the necessary eyes there. But now that the eyes are there, we don't necessarily need her anymore. Caitlin did what only Caitlin could do, and we don't necessarily need her to do anymore. Thank you, Caitlin. We can take it from here. Now you're saying that the WNBA needs to be cognizant of where they put Caitlin Clark on posters. The WNBA and the officials need to alter the rules for Caitlin Clark. The WNBA and opposing players need to treat Caitlin Clark more gently. Caitlin Clark's coach needs to be cognizant of how she talks to her in public because it's going to look like there's an issue. Unless we can take off our gloves for Caitlin Clark and stop trying to act like she's a messiah, the WNBA could and would be better off without Caitlin Clark, at least without this version of everybody coddling and caressing and catering to Caitlin Clark.
0: The world would be better off without dumbass stuff like that. We all would. Because what this does, it muddies the water for all of us that try to tell you on a daily basis around here, again, where you are monetarily invested. When your disposable income around here is invested into this product, and it clearly is. Try to keep it out of the weeds and ridiculousness and the level of stupidity that was. I got news for you. The poster doesn't matter. It does to everybody else because this fire was started long ago by those that don't have the best interest of any of this. They just have their own best interest in your reaction and your response. Or me, my nub-nuttedness, playing this thing back on this show today when I should have just ignored the hell out of it. Alas, it made a point of what I've been trying to tell you now for months regarding this. This around here with us, these are the lone opinions that matter with you and mine. It is the absolute wild west of dumbassery everywhere else. Just like that. Hey, nothing against Asia Wilson. Asia Wilson is a good player, but it was her and like two other WNBA stars, 2 years ago, did some kind of car commercial. And hell, I went for like 3 months and had no idea who they were. I had none. Zero. There is a difference. The WNBA would not be better off without Caitlin Clark. The WNBA would be better off if the WNBA had better folks running the WNBA. Had more savvy, more intelligent folks running the WNBA. They'd be better off if the officiating were better. Maybe that's something, even before all this started, you should recognize into, oh, by the way, right now, yeah, this is not great. I've never sat here and said there have to be Caitlin Clark rules. Just go out there and play basketball. But deliberate elbows, I don't care if it makes contact or not. Non-basketball related bull crap has to be whistled. It has to be dealt with. That's easy. The NBA figure this out, for goodness sake. But how come, in this case, you can't figure it out if you're WNBA? And again, all this does is create even more of the stuff as I just played. And my bad on playing it. I hate it. I felt the need to do it. But it so backed up my point, especially that of the past month or so. But this goes all the way back. This is not the first time we've dealt with this. But those just like that are verbal grifters. They're verbal grifters of your time. Makes zero sense. Nobody knew five things about that league. And believe me, I'd love for everybody to dial down the tone and for it to be about basketball, because when we're around basketball here, to me, this team is not nearly as good as it should be. And as I talked about last week, there have to be adjustments made on this personnel. You tell me that this is going to get any better. I'm not going to hold my breath on that. Anybody else? Probably not. But it has to be better. It has to be better. And just like what I just did, you can't put yourself in situations where you end up glorifying or legitimizing stupidity like that. That has nothing to do with a lot of the reasons why you're interested in this. Now, granted, I know that a lot of you are fanboy-esque of Caitlin Clark. But I do admire the fact that around here, there is a common theme, and a common goal is to simply put, have a better basketball team. The rest of the world, not so much. All right, enough of that stupidity. 239-1070 is that number. Text line is wide open as well, 317-239-1070. We got Fox 59 with a weather update ready. Not right yet, Landon. Just hold the phone 1 second, too. Landon, today is in for James. How many more days do you have with us? You were here on Friday. How many more?
1: Tomorrow's last day for now.
0: Tomorrow is the last day. It is incredibly hot outside right now. We have heat-related warnings basically through the remainder of the week. So, again, if you're out and about, I know it's easy for me to say because I'm sitting in here in my tank top like a big douche in the AC, but I do want to remind you, as somebody that's been out in this before, I did weed eat a little bit earlier. I did some weed eating for about an hour and a half. Got that done. And it was hot and humid. Now, I do. I dig hot and humid. But working in it, having to live in it like that's a little bit different. Just be careful out there, seriously, with the heat. Stay hydrated, stay as cool as possible, and we shall keep you updated. John Nolan, who is the voice of the Fever, is going to have a little bit of time off. He's going to join us coming up at the bottom of the hour. The Charlie Hughes, that took place in Carmel over the weekend, too. Kyle Nedenrip of the Star is going to join us. Some of the high school play that he witnessed, and especially out of those that are just now getting introduced to the high school game. Some very young players that are etching out positions going through high school and then further with the way that they played at the Charlie Hughes. Kyle Nedenrip's going to join us coming up in the 4 o'clock hour. And Stephen Holder's going to be here of ESPN coming up in the 5 o'clock hour. Behringer's Tavern, we're on South Meridian. That is coming up on Thursday. Originally set for Friday. Now it is on Thursday. We want to make sure that we vault you into this Independence Day 250 weekend and celebration as fantastically as possible. And we do that with my friend Rob and you and Behringer's on South Meridian. That is coming up on Thursday. 317-239-1070. That is the text line. You can phone in as well. We appreciate you hanging out today on a smoking hot Monday. Let's get you updated right now. Fox 59 weather-wise. Here you go.
3: Partly cloudy conditions in the forecast tonight. Temperatures only cooling to near 74 degrees. We're up to 94 degrees for our high on Tuesday with mostly sunny skies. Heat indices in the triple digits. I'm Fox 59 meteorologist Kendall Wilson for The Fan.
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0: Welcome back. Busy Monday for you. 317-239-1070 is the text line at JMV 1070 social media platform X. Multifaceted are the positions in which you can join the show as Rex Hampton chooses to do today. JMV, I saw you on Fox 59 last night. It looked like you were 12 deep and had been in the sun all day at the JMV estate. There is something to be said about accuracy and portrayal on TV last night. I think I kept it together, though. Did anybody else watch? I did not. I think I kept it together. I had been in the sun all day. This light coming up on Friday and then next Sunday. I get the JMV takeover this Saturday night for the 4th of July and 250. Other than that, Paradise Day Watson. Oh, by the way, too, I don't know if anybody out there needs any meat. Me and Jeff Watson are making a run to the Odin Locker early Friday morning. So I have given the owner, Andrew Schwarzentruber, the heads up that we will be coming there, and we're going to be ready to put a significant dent in the marinated turkey selection that they have. And if you guys have never had the marinated turkey from the Odin Locker, Odin, Indiana, Davies County, you have no idea what you're missing. I have never met anybody in my life that has had a bite of that and hasn't fallen in love immediately. Seriously. Immediately. I'm going to put this in lead singer 1986 musical term. It's like the Susanna Hoffs of the Bangles of the meat world. You just immediately fall from the time you get the side eye on Walk Like an Egyptian, you fall right in love. Really, you walk up to the counter and you look through the glass. It looks like a big thing full of guts. It looks like a bunch of guts. And you go, hey, what is that? You grill that. Yet another thing to thank me later about. But we're making a run on Friday morning, if anybody's interested. Brazil 2-1 over Japan a little bit earlier. We are waiting on Germany and Paraguay. Coming up here next, that is the knockout stage, the round of 32. Bosnia-Herzegovina is going to be the counter for Team USA coming up on Wednesday. And Jay DeMeritt, the former U.S. men's national team participant in 2010 in the World Cup, is going to join us on tomorrow's show at 4 o'clock. But that was, hey, Rex Hampton, by the way, that was well done by you. That's incredible. And hopefully my insight was as good as that insight you just delivered. That's well done because, yeah. I had a day yesterday, I did. On the Andy Moore Automotive Group hotline, he's the voice of the Indiana Fever, and he's going to be twiddling his thumbs for like the next week or so, almost a week or so now, right? Until Sunday? What are you going to do with yourself, yeah, John Nolan? What's going
1: to
0: be happening?
1: A week off without a game, so yeah, I'm thinking about going to make a meat run with you now.
0: Would you like to make a meat run? Have I sold you on the marinated turkey with that?
1: I think I'm in, yeah.
0: Telling you, man. And it's not even bad for you either. That's the other thing, too. High protein, not bad for you.
1: Say, I'm trusting you for dietary advice. So I'm locked in.
0: Join me, pal. You got to join me. But other than a meat run to Odin on Friday morning, what else is going to be a part of your existence until you hop a flight and head out for a 4-game Western road swing beginning next Sunday?
1: Well, of course, we got Fever Weekly coming up here on these airwaves at 6:30 on Wednesday night. So that'll be a highlight of the week, Fever-wise. We had the team had off yesterday following Saturday night's game and today, but they're back to practice over these next few days, and then we'll actually be traveling out to Vegas on Friday. We'll spend the 4th of July in Vegas on Saturday, and then the game at Vegas on Sunday the 5th.
0: I'm just looking at our picture right now. We're just a couple of bros right here rocking.
1: I'll pull back the curtain. I saw you going suns out, guns out, and I was like, I'm going to get my Tamika Catchy throwback jersey on.
0: Oh, my God. I'm trying to think. Yeah. I don't know. Which one's Andrew Ridgely in this whole Wham recreation we're rocking right here? Am I Ridgely or am I George Michael here? Because we just look like, in these tank, we look like a couple of douches in these tank tops right here. I can't lie.
1: Hey, McAfee can't be the only one.
0: Oh, man. Hey, is there anything that you gather from that win? I mean, one, they just needed a win. But anything you gather from that win on Saturday night versus LA?
1: Yes, and for anyone who was busy with the JMV takeover on Saturday night and not dialed into the game, hosting the LA Sparks, who were without Kelsey Plum, who's right up there with Caitlin in terms of being one of the top guards in the league as a scorer and as a facilitator. They were also without Cameron Brink, who's billed to be a star center for them. Unfortunately, she's dealt with a ton of injuries over the first few years of her career, so she was out with an ankle injury. So to be clear, Beaver missing Caitlin, Sparks missing definitely their top player, and then one of their other, their top interior defensive player, if nothing else. So it was a game where even without Caitlin, the Fever needed to win. I think positive takeaways, one is that they not only did win, but it was their arguably their best all-around performance of the season, or most dominant performance. They led by more than 30 points, were able to really cruise it in the second half. But yeah, other things that you can take away from it that are going to be important for the long run when you have everyone healthy is that Ty Harris, who was a nice story coming into this season with a homecoming for her after growing up in Fishers and hooping in high school at Heritage Christian. She was injured almost all of last year while playing for the Dallas Wings. So it was a tough return to the court for her early on this year. And, shooters, can go through streaks where sometimes you're hot and sometimes you're in a slump. She had recently been in a slump, but she got the keys to start on Saturday with Caitlin out, Coach White and the staff counting on her experience rather than thrusting the rookie Raven Johnson into that spot. And Ty did a great job just running the team first and foremost, but then also it was really encouraging to see her have her best offensive game of the season, see the ball go through the net, including from the outside. So I think that's obviously just going to get her confidence up, and you need against top teams in the league, you're going to need everybody to chip in their role. Ultimately, she's not going to be the starting point guard. She's going to be a role player coming off the bench, but you're going to need everyone to contribute. And so you got something like that. You got Monique Billings, who's been a starting forward for this team as one of their big free agent additions. And Monique would acknowledge it's been inconsistent from her so far this year, but shoot, she set a franchise record for plus minus in a game. She was plus 38 when she was in the game the other night. So that's now been a handful of games for her here of late in which the arrow is trending up. So just a few examples there of things that definitely were still important to take away from a blowout victory.
0: That is John Nolan, the voice of the Fever, not again until on the road in Vegas next Sunday at 7 o'clock. Fever 11-8 on the season. John is on the Andy Moore Automotive Group hotline. So I know that you said they didn't practice today. They won't practice tomorrow, but last check.
1: They will actually practice tomorrow.
0: They will practice tomorrow. So we'll find out a little bit more about the situation with Caitlin Clark. I guess what I'm asking you is kind of look into the future a little bit. What would be your expectation? Because it did seem like decision-making wise, setting her out for that game on Saturday and giving her all this time to rest up for four important games out west, you could do that and still get a win. That was nice. At least that portion of it set up nicely for them. So what do you feel is going to be the latest regarding the Fever guard tomorrow?
1: Yeah, and so to be clear, I think you kind of have the proper inference right there. I don't have insider information to share here right now, but if you are going by what Coach White had said over the weekend, it did seem to be fairly strategic in terms of, first off, just making sure that Caitlin's 100% and not trying to play through injury because, she did that last year and then it wound up being a situation where she was out for the majority of the season. But yeah, when you just look at it strategically, rested and not playing on Saturday. Now you go a full week without a game. And so, cross your fingers that she can be 100% basically, or as close to as anyone would be 100% in the middle of a season now next Sunday when they play at Las Vegas, who is, again, one of the top teams in the league. And it's an interesting road trip. They're starting on Sunday at Las Vegas. Then they'll have a couple of days off. Next Wednesday, they'll play at LA for the final time this year. And then the next night, they'll play at Phoenix. So it is kind of puzzling how you go a full week without a game, then you wind up with a back-to-back on the road, different cities next week, and then the road trip will wrap up returning to Las Vegas. So, you know, just in terms of the challenge that Vegas presents being as good as they are, the emotions, I guess we'll say, with the Phoenix game and then, you know, LA at home, they're not going to want to get swept in the season series. So it is a tough trip. And right now at this point, since the Fever have let some get away from them that they would have liked to have had, you know, trying to climb their way back up in the standings.
0: All right, is that John Nolan, who is the voice of the Fever, has got a little bit of time off. All right. So what else you doing? Poolside, hanging out. What are we doing before you hop that flight?
1: Yeah, well, after I throw the jersey on here, realizing that I'm not really filling out the sleeves, probably got to have some gym time here this week. Probably some time out at the pool too.
0: Yeah.
1: And yeah, getting life in order as I look around my my place that's in disorder right now. So got to get the life together.
0: Gotcha. Well, do that. You get some life together right here. Get you a little bit of a breather of sorts, and we'll talk again as we get closer to it. But John, I appreciate you more than you know. Have a fantastic 4th of July on the inbound, and we'll do it again soon. Thank you, John.
1: All right. Hope to catch you on Wednesday before Fever Weekly, and then when we make the run for that smoked turkey on Friday.
0: That is well done, pal. I appreciate you. Thank you, John.
1: All right. See you guys.
0: John Nolan's right there on the Andy Moore Automotive Group hotline. Yeah, it's funny. I mentioned this a little bit earlier. This is kind of a tease. I mentioned a little bit earlier, you know, Toronto and, you know, Kawhi Leonard and, you know, John Morant and this interest. Or Golden State and LeBron and Anthony Davis and that interest. Is that to you guys more exciting? And at all more potentially in winning than what they're rebooting here, than what they're doing with this core group after a 19-win season here? Is that more exciting? Would it be more exciting if you didn't have a couple of members of this core group and they were out there searching for something else? I'm just curious. I have zero idea at this point why anybody would be sold, and I do know the history, but sold on Kawhi Leonard, or sold on Ja Morant, or sold on Anthony Davis. Who would be trying to buy what they're selling here? Does that make sense? I would go with the Pacers reboot. I would go with whatever the Celtics end up doing, I'm assuming without Jaylen Brown. I'm a minor, at best, believer in Giannis in Miami. I would go with the upstart Hawks. I would go with the Pistons, even though I'm not the biggest of fans there. I certainly would go with the Knicks back-to-back before I would go with any of this other foolishness that I just can't comprehend. Why? I know you're looking for name recognition, but why? Why would that inspire anybody in terms of elite level winning? Get back to that coming up on the other side. Kyle Neddenrip at the Charlie Hughes over the weekend. Kyle's got some information for us regarding some new players that really did show out over the weekend too. Kyle's at the top of the hour. Stephen Holder of ESPN after 5. 93.5, 107.5, the Fan.
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0: John, for the District Tap, I got a couple of locations for you. It was great to have you all down with me, by the way, last Wednesday, with me and Michael down at the District Tap. It's a block away from the Field House, right there off of Georgia. 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
22: 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Every day, one thought haunts you. What if I stop? A British Medical Journal study says you'll gain the weight back 4 times faster. So what now? There is an answer. Alex Gowen patented hypnosis. In fact, a JAMA study says adding behavior therapy to GLP-1s produced 3 times the results. Hypnosis is behavior therapy. Concentrated. And Alex Gowen hypnosis is the only U.S. patented hypnosis proven useful by the U.S. Patent Office. 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
0: Landon's over there. My name is John. Thank you all for joining us. A red hot smoking Monday afternoon, which is going to be more of the same later on this week. Thank you for joining us. Fresh off of playing last Tuesday night with us in pickup basketball, Trace Jackson Davis, team option picked up by the Raptors for 26 and 27. And it looks like that he may end up being offered up in some deals. When I referenced Kawhi Leonard and that possibility a little bit earlier, some of the rumors floating around is that a deal could be done with Trace as a part of it, but we shall see. Bradley Beal, you guys remember Bradley Beal? Was pretty good for a while, for a moment, and then got paid handsomely and disappeared off the face of the earth. And was pretty much commonly injured. He has declined his player option with the Clippers. And a lot of you go, wait a minute, the Clippers? True. This is according to Shams. Evidently, he has a bit of inspiration in playing in Miami. But would Miami have any inspiration in having him as a part of their group and their personnel in Miami? Often injured. Yeah, I saw this too. It's like all these deals with the Raptors. Is Brandon Ingram going to be a dude that scores over 20? He is a higher volume scorer, but anytime he lands with a team, it takes about a year for them to figure out that he is going to be a major component in a trade. I do dig this time of year. But Beal, Anthony Davis, Ja Morant. You know, a lot of people around here always kind of felt interested in Norman Powell. Saw where Wiggins is going back with a new deal down in Miami. We'll see where Norman Powell ends up. Always a high volume, kind of a streak shooter, if you will. A streaky scorer, a streaky shooter. Now, that is the news over the course of the afternoon. I'm not tried these shoes. I do play hoop with guys that wear it. Anybody out there, have you guys tried the Halliburton Pumas? Anybody? I saw where Kelsey Mitchell joined Tyrese Halliburton as a Puma athlete. I think James Boyd has a pair of the Pumas. But I have to go. I've got to go with the high tops. Does that make me old school? High tops. I've got to have some high tops. The low tops, I can't do it. Well, I can do it, but I would rather not do it. I think the Pumas are kind of mid, and not mid for just being kind of, what's that term now uses, like half-ass, like mid, eh. Like when they say, hey, yeah, JMB mid. Is mid, that is not what I'm looking for. It means I'm half-assed. Mid. But mid as far as his, like higher than this, if you guys can see. Man, look at that right there. Landon, are you jealous of that leg? Jealous of that right leg?
6: I'm more jealous of your left leg than your right leg.
0: That's probably about as far as we should go with this dialogue right here. And to be completely honest with you, but as far as it should be going. Stephen Holder's going to join us coming up at the 5 o'clock hour. As I mentioned, Kyle Nettenrip on the other side as well. So 250 for America coming up this weekend. And I was privy. I was 6 years old, and I remember, like, the nation's 200th birthday, it was like celebrated for months. There were signs everywhere. Watch Dazed and Confused, which took place in the summertime of 76, you know, right before July the 4th. And they have a sign when Mitch Kramer is pitching, and he couldn't throw the ball, by the way. Somebody else had to stand in. But on the fence of the baseball diamond, it said, Happy Birthday, America. Isn't it weird? You don't hear it as much unless somebody is saying, well, they're going to throw a party, but nobody's going to show up. Like, the 250 is massively different than the 200. 250 is amazing. But 200 when I was six, it just seemed like it was a daily, a weekly, a monthly party leading up to the 4th. Quick one. We'll come back with you on the other side. I mentioned Kyle Nettenrip at the Charlie Hughes over the weekend. Some players that are now entering high school or maybe weren't talked about too much a year ago that made some statements on their collective teams over the weekend high school-wise. Kyle Nettenrip's going to join us. That's on the other side. 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
0: Hey, welcome back. Hour number two at 239-1070, 317-239-1070. Text line. Somebody asked me regarding IU football, and I will tell you this. I know that other shows reach out to, and I've had Signetti on before. Last year, who did I have on last year? I think I had Omar Cooper came on the show last year. Maybe not once, but maybe twice. But I will tell you this, and a lot of this has to do with they don't have to do the promotion that they once did right now. They're at the top of the level. The other part of it is most of these guys will rarely do anything unless it's monetarily driven. Remember I told you the story about Tyreek Tucker going back to March when he was with me at Hinkle for that three-point shootout competition. And it wasn't him, but he had some little pipsqueak rep come out and say, "Hey, how much are you guys going to pay?" And I guess, "Well, I'm not paying jack squat, pal." So let me just answer this. I know that everybody commonly reaches out. Rarely do we get a response. And that's not just with the football program. The basketball program is basically the same way. I think I had on Tucker DeVries last year. You know, otherwise, I basically have to know him to get him to call in. Now, that's all right. That's just the way that it is. But that, I mean, hell, that's the way that it is with a fever. I can't tell you the last time I had a fever player on here. Actually, I can. I think it was Lexi Hall who was in the training room, and one of the trainers listened to the show and handed her the phone. And I swear to you, this was before all the Caitlin Clark stuff. Now, one of these days, this will probably bite them in the ass, but that's not now. Not now. So hopefully I answered your question adequately enough and nicely enough, but it's not like people around here are just like blindly going about their day trying to reach somebody. And I know that they struggle with Purdue guys. I don't struggle with Purdue because I can text Matt Painter. Otherwise it can be difficult. So it's the way that it is. It is the way that it is until things like that change. And sometimes they do, other times they don't. So consider yourself updated. I'm going to tell you the best at putting guys on, no matter what you say, no matter the critique, no matter the dialogue, and especially as long as you're fair and you yourself, you're just not some glorified jackass yapping, that would be the Colts. This is true. I've been doing this for 22 years, so I have a pretty good feel for it, and they're the absolute best. Because, I mean, hell, all I ever do is rip them, and then they say, "Hey, by the way, can you host our pregame show?" They're different. Others don't handle criticism that well. And right now, it's blowing sunshine up everybody's rear, for the most part. On the Andy Moore Automotive Group hotline, we don't have to do that. We just have to make sure he is out of a meeting, as he is right now. From the Star, had a busy weekend this past weekend, but it looked fun. It really did, watching a lot of high school basketball at the Charlie Hughes. It's Kyle Neddenrup with us. Hello, Kyle. How are you?
1: Hello, John. How are you doing today?
0: Great. That looked like a lot of fun that you were having up there.
1: It's one of my favorite events every year, and you know, and it used to be, you know, Charlie used to run the event, and I'd go and have a lunch with him or coffee with him, and we'd go over all the teams he had coming in, and you know, he was always so excited about, you know, finding out who would be part of it, and then, you know, it used to be a bracket where you'd find out at the end of Sunday who the champion was. Now it's a little different where you just get four, you know, guaranteed games, but still, you know, still awesome environment and kind of like a reunion, catching up with so many people over the weekend.
0: How many new faces, meaning from the eighth grade season now and getting their first taste at the high school level as a freshman, did you see that maybe gave you a bit of a basketball eye opener?
1: There was a few. There's a young man from Lawrence North, and yeah, he's going to be a good one. Robinson, he's about 6 foot six. You know, definitely has the ability. I saw him at the Tuesday Night League a couple weeks ago, and he's going to be a really good player. Christmas Addicts has a young man too, Tamari Patterson, who's Bus Patterson, played at Broad Ripple, of course, several years ago. His nephew, he's going to be a really good player. Maryville has a 6'5" freshman point guard who really, I got to watch them play one game, and they have another good guard, Charles Hardiman, who's going to be a junior, but that kid's going to make a huge difference for them this year. 11 Robinson is the Lawrence North incoming freshman's name, and he's going to be a really good player, 6'7". But yeah, there's those three, I think, you know, kind of stood out to me. I don't, you know, obviously I don't watch, you know, don't go out of my way to watch a middle school game. Yeah. So I haven't seen these guys play, but you know, just as incoming players, I think can make a splash. Those are definitely three that I saw this weekend that I think will be significant players this year.
0: Yeah. Kyle Nedrup of the Stars of the Eddie Mora Automotive Group hotline. I'm curious. I've got a friend, Brandon Ray, who is an AAU coach, and his son's a part of this team. There's a kid from Austin, Indiana. That's pretty good too. Get a little background on this kid, if you wouldn't mind.
1: Yeah, sure. His name's Micah Moeller, and I got a chance to catch up with him, talk to him a little bit this weekend too. He picked up an IU offer last week, and he's only going to be a sophomore. Had a chance to see Austin play this weekend, and I also, got a chance to see them a little bit towards the end of last year. They made a run in the tournament and made it to the semi-state and had a really good run late in the year with kind of a younger team led by him, but big time offensive threat. He's about 6'5", you know, can really score. You know, he got that IU offer, and I think there's a lot of attention on him this weekend just from a standpoint of, you know, people just hadn't seen him before. So thought he played really well. He had a big game. I know I didn't see this game, but he had a good game against Plainfield, I know, and scored the game-winning basket there to beat Plainfield. But I saw him against Liberty Christian, kind of a wild game. Liberty Christian ended up winning, but was really impressed with him and really his Austin team. They came back and made that a really close game at the end. Liberty Christian beat him, but yeah, he's going to be a really good player. Nice kid to talk to. You know, think he's got a good head on his shoulders, and like I said, just very advanced offensive game. So I can see why IU's interested in him, and he's very interested in IU too. He's grew up as an IU fan down there in southern Indiana. So you know, I think they have a good chance. You know, and it's again, like, he's got 3 years of high school left, so you know, who knows how it all plays out. But I think a lot of interest on his side too in IU.
0: I'd heard a lot about him. I just had never seen him play, and then I saw a lot of clips on him from this particular event, and it does seem like that he's incredibly talented and has a high ceiling. With that in mind, it seems like he's trying at a young age to catch up with his growth and his body right now a little bit too.
1: Yeah, and I think that's the nature for, you know, a lot of kids that age who are a little bit taller. And, you know, I think the ones who are, you know, the ones who are really advanced at that age are normally the guards that are smaller, and, you know, kind of the bigger guys have to catch up a little bit with, you know, like you said, kind of growing into their bodies. I think he's going to be one, though, that, you know, once it all comes together for him, I can see why, you know, people are offering him already at this age. I think he's just got some very unique skills, for a guy that size that can really knock down shots. And if you watched, I think people will have more attention on Austin this year to watch him during the high school season too, obviously, but man, he is he'll go get you some buckets and do it against really good competition too. So excited to see for his sake what's next for him, and I think he's got a really bright future ahead of him.
0: Hey, it's Kyle Nedrup of the Star. He's on the Andy Mora Automotive Group hotline. How many teams participate in the Charlie Hughes altogether?
1: There was over 200. I want to say 208, I think, which is, I think, the most ever I can remember. Now, you know, there was 100, you know, close to 200 before, but I don't remember it going over the 200 mark. So, yeah, anyone who's good, you know, I think is going to get in this for the most part, unless, you know, unless there's some other mitigating circumstance. But, yeah, it's always a good barometer. I mean, I don't think the games necessarily, you know, make the biggest deal, like if you win or lose, but I think it does for a team like, you know, for example, like New Albany, you know, this weekend. They go 4-0, and I think it really mattered to them. I think coming up here and showing what they can do against good competition, they were the semi-state team last year, and we're playing without Noah Washington, who's probably their best scorer. And still more than held their own against really good competition. So I think for some, Brebeuf Jesuits, another one, they were, you know, they were 4-0, they were 16-0 for the month of June, and bring a lot of talent back. And I think they're going to have a great season. So I think for some teams, it's kind of like, let's go prove who we are, use this as a jumping off point. And it's a high school game. You know, it's the same rules as it is during the high school season, you know, 8 minute quarters and three refs out there. And, so from that standpoint, it's really a cool barometer and event, you know, to kind of see where you're at with everything. But yeah, it does give you an idea of, you know, what teams are looking at, what maybe the deficiencies they have, and it kind of gives you an idea of who they are going into the season. So Oak Hill was another one. They were fantastic this weekend, a 2A team that,

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3: He just wanted to see everything from a different angle, and you do see now that was, you know, maybe to a different degree than other coaches. A lot of coaches will kind of let their assistant take charge or give them an opportunity to be a head coach, which I think is a cool thing to do for their assistants. But other coaches you see, like, I mean, some treat it like it's middle of the March, you know, and I think it's just your philosophy on things and how you want to go about it. But I do think, you know, they're going to try to get guys in the game and see what they can do maybe. And, you know, maybe they wouldn't do that in a game that really matters, but, you know, they want to give those kids an opportunity to kind of get in a key situation or, you know, maybe utilize, some different plays that you might not even use during the season or, you know, do some things that, you know, are just a little bit different. So, you know, I think there's some different philosophies on it, but for the most part, everybody's there. Once the game starts, you know, obviously you're wanting to win and compete, and it doesn't, you know, honestly look all that much different from an actual high school game.
4: So, and you get a lot of college coaches up there. I know Matt Painter was up there for a lot of it, mm-hmm. too, watching the big kid from Pike, and, you know, IU's guys were all up there as well. Who else was represented college-wise up at this event?
3: Yeah, a lot of, you mentioned the in-state guys. Notre Dame was there. I saw Micah Shrewsbury and his assistants, so they were there. Butler was there. Most of the Ball State, I know, was deep for a lot of the guys in our area. So they're trying to get some of the in-state guys. I mean, basically all of the IU Indy was there, definitely. So a lot of Midwest D1 coaches were there. There wasn't probably the splash of, like, when Braylon Mullins was going into his senior year, it was like, man, it was like an absolute show. And you know, he had all kinds of coaches, you know, Danny Hurley, obviously, but then also, you know, several others who were going after him. So that was big time. And when Flory was coming through, you know, he obviously brought a lot of people through. And, you know, I think if Isaiah Hill hadn't committed, you might have had some of that with him. But, of course, he did commit to Purdue. So you didn't have the, you know, some of maybe that national buzz that there might have been. But, yeah, I say, like, you know, Jason Gardner drew a lot of coaches. Cooper Zachary definitely showed out and drew some coaches. A guy like Mac Welker from Homestead, who he picked up several mid-major offers based on his play this weekend. So he had a lot of coaches there watching him. So, you know, there were definitely some buzz, but maybe not the huge splash that you do see occasionally with, like I said, with Mullins and Flory in recent years that I can remember. And then, you know, there's been some others, but yeah, it was a really good, I mean, there was a good amount of coaches there and a lot of assistants who were there the whole weekend. And then, you know, of course the smaller colleges in Indiana were all represented, the D3s and D2s and, you know, the NAI programs that we're lucky to have so many good programs in our state that they just cover it like crazy, trying to find kids. And there's certainly an abundance of them out there. So a good evaluation, I think, for those different levels, too.
4: You mentioned Zachary and Gardner. What are the ideas where you think these guys will ultimately end up playing at the next level?
3: Yeah, I talked to both of them. I haven't written Jason's story yet, but with Cooper, I think, you know, definitely a lot of interest in, you know, he plans to visit some of the schools that have offered him. And I know Evansville just offered him this weekend, but Ball State was definitely, deep for him. And I think there's some mutual interest there. So he's got,
4: Where's Matthew Graves in this? Do I need to, he better be on top of her, right? Because Zachary knows where he should be going, right?
3: Terre Haute? Well, they're trying to get Brandon Hunter out of Silver Creek, I know. So that's, and Brandon's going to decide here before, he's visiting Miami of Ohio today. And then I think he's going to decide here within a few days. He's got Indiana State, Western Kentucky, Miami of Ohio, and Belmont.
4: So oh, that's easy four. Right there. Terre Haute.

0: Indiana, all the other three. That's easy. That's an easy call. Yeah. Come on now.
1: Exactly. Yeah. Exactly. No, he's got some good options, and I think he's, you know, coming down to the wire here. So that one will be interesting. He's a super passer. You know, he's by far leads the state in assists, and you know, we'll see what Cooper, you know, what he ends up doing. I think he, you know, he pretty much knows, you know, the mid-major route's going to be the way it is for him. Just it's kind of the way high school recruiting is a little bit now. You got to go prove it and then maybe work your way up. So that's probably what he's looking at. I think with Jason, he's still kind of open to, you know, a lot of different ideas. He mentioned a lot of different schools, IU included. So we'll see where he's at. But I didn't get the sense that he was like commitment was imminent with him necessarily. So we'll see how that one plays out. Obviously going to play through July and see what's out there for him, and then kind of go from there.
0: It's Kyle Neddenrip of the Stars on the Andy Moore Automotive Group Hotline. A very familiar last name, a very familiar high school. So Maddox Smith, did you happen to check him out over the weekend at any point?
1: Yeah, I did. Well, I did see them play at the Tuesday night league. I didn't get a chance to see them this weekend. I was kind of kicking myself because there was a power outage at Westfield, unfortunately. So that created some change in scheduling and some cancellation of games, unfortunately, on Saturday. But I did watch him up at the Tuesday night league, and it's funny watching younger brothers, man, because the mannerisms are much like Braden's, and his game is a little bit different. I think he's maybe more of a scoring guard than Braden was, you know, kind of more of that passing guard who could shoot. But Braden, obviously a great shooter as well. But I think Maddox is going to be, you know, similar in some ways and maybe more of a scorer in some ways in high school. He had 26 yesterday in a game, I know, which is fairly incredible for a incoming freshman to do. And a very efficient player. I really liked what I saw out of him early on. And he's going to be a good one, man. I think, and just watching him, just kind of his mannerisms on the court, it's interesting that, you know, it's just kind of looks like Braden out there as far as the way he runs around and just kind of the way he reacts to things and reacts to different plays. So I think he's going to be a really good player. I mean, it goes without saying probably, but, yeah, looking forward to seeing him play a lot more, because I think there's a very bright future ahead with him as well. Should have mentioned it when you mentioned the freshman. Yeah, he's definitely one that should be in that mix as well.
0: Yeah, that was one that just occurred to me too. And that is a great event, though. It seems like you probably, in reflection, look back and go, I wish I could have gone here and gone there, but it's just, I'm assuming, impossible to see it all and to take it all in. It's so massive.
1: Yeah, I mean, I feel like being a veteran of this, I'm kind of like, I have a good idea of what I want to see, but then, you know, you don't want to be driving back and forth to Westfield and Carmel and missing some stuff. So I tried to stay in one venue as much as possible and just kind of, I'd sometimes bounce between games and maybe see a half of a game here and a half of a game there just to see more kids. But you also want to watch, occasionally watch a full game too, just to get a sense if you haven't seen a player or want to see a team play. So I know I tried to block out, watch Brebeuf and Ben Davis play pretty much a full game. Watched New Albany play a full game. Some teams I wanted to see watch play a full game and was able to do that, but also, you know, want to see as many kids as possible. But yeah, it's kind of impossible. And there's definitely some teams that I wish I would have saw, but yeah, even though I was pretty much there the whole entire time, but you just can't see everybody.
0: So Kyle Neddenrip with us. You got about what, a month, a little over a month before high school football gets started. A couple of highlighted players, highlighted teams that we'll talk about way, way too early, but reasonable to discuss right now. Anybody come to mind?
1: Oh yeah. I think the 6A is going to be a lot of fun. You know, I think Brownsburg certainly winning the last two championships, and they have their quarterback, their best receiver. You know, they have a couple of really good running backs, and I think they're going to be very good again. But I will say, I think 6A is going to be, you know, look at what Center Grove's got coming back. You look at what Westfield's got coming back. You look at what Carmel's going to be super motivated since they did not get through last year. I thought they were going to and probably play Brownsburg in that championship, but Westfield got there instead, and Westfield will be a handful again. But there are so many good teams. Lawrence North, I mean, they are loaded with especially skill position talent. So it's going to be a lot of fun. Warren Central too. I got to mention them. They have a lot of talent back, and I think the Warriors are going to be a handful this year. But yeah, I mean, you go down the list. I can't wait. Really looking forward to this football season because there's a lot of good storylines, and there's a ton of talent in Central Indiana this year.
0: Got one more call regarding Will Davison from New Pal.
1: Mm-hmm.
0: Any knowledge on how he played? Because my friend Doug wanted to know how he looked at the Charlie Hughes.
1: Knowledge? Will, I know, played. They played Brownsburg yesterday, and I know Brownsburg beat them. And but I know the game before that, Will had a really good game. And I talked to Trent Whitaker there between games, and I didn't get a chance to see Will this weekend, unfortunately, but I have I've seen him before. I saw him drop 35 in the sectional against New Pal. So I know he's a really good player, good scorer, and yeah, he's going to be a lot of fun to watch these next couple of years. But yeah, Will's a really good player. Yeah, another one I wish I didn't get a chance. I was watching that Brebeuf Ben Davis game when they were playing Brownsburg, but I heard he had a really good game.
0: Kyle Nettenrip of the Stars on the Andy Mohr Automotive Group Podline. Man, that is really good information. I appreciate it more than you know. Go ahead and take the rest of the day off, and we'll do it again as we get closer to the football season. You got vacation stuff planned here? You get a little downtime now?
1: I got a week in July. Looking forward to that. And, you know, with moratorium week, we're kind of able to lay low a little bit, but we're still trying to get some Charlie Hughes stuff done these next couple days. So, you know, it's a lot of games to watch, but then I actually got to write about it. So that's the tough part, is to get around to it. So, but yeah, it was a lot of fun. It was a great, great weekend, man. Charlie Hughes, he was the best, and I'm glad this event is attached to him, because he always put a ton of work into it, and it's become a really good event every year.
0: Well done, man. I appreciate you more than you know. We'll catch up again later on this summer.
1: Absolutely. Anytime, John. Thanks.
0: Kyle Nettenrip of the Star. That is high quality information, as always, with Kyle on the Andy Mohr Automotive Group Hotline. Couple of things here. One is just load up on Braden Smith. I'm going to finish the ridiculous quote in itself. I'll talk about that a little bit later on. I'll bring it back up, I promise. Load up on Braden Smith. I got you covered. Now, as we head to a break, I sent this out, and I should probably have described it a little bit more. So I sent out a footprint. You guys see this? Or a paw print on X. There's a paw print right there, and I decided to write, "Hey, Marlon Perkins." Now, this is well over everybody's head because he was from Wild Kingdom. And I'm old, and I remember Wild Kingdom and Marlon Perkins. Most of you out there are very young and do not. Classic TV with Marlon Perkins. I said, "Hey, Marlon Perkins, is this a bear track?" Now, BT responded with, "It's a dog, coyote, or fox." I should have described, this is on a beach, or I guess it's a beach, near about 50 miles from Sault Ste. Marie. And it's on the shores of Lake Superior. And that was sent from Blake. And Blake and Laney are up there vacationing. And I guess that is the state of Michigan / Canada right there. But they are in some remote cabin off of Lake Superior, and that paw print was on the beach, again, about 50 miles away from Sault Ste. Marie. And if you're going to ask me, wait, what are they doing vacation? I have beats the hell out of me. let's go to Michigan. Let's go to New Buffalo, or let's go to Holland. Hey, it's great. The beach, hey, yeah. You're going to go up there, you're going to swim out to the Edmund Fitzgerald? Is that what we're doing? But let me know, any of you amateur identifiers of paw prints, that to me looked like a bear. And it is, if you want a little bit of context on it, it is bigger than a human hand. It is, that's a big paw print. Just out of curiosity. Now, do they have bears up there? I'm assuming they do, right? They have moose. They have bears?
2: I believe they have some mises and some bears.
0: Bears. Is that a bear paw print?
2: Not bears.
0: Identify that. All right, quick one. Other side, top of the hour, by the way, Stephen Holder's going to join us, and I'll get back to the whole loading up on Braden Smith stupidity. And just, what are you going to do? Stupidity runs rampant. I'll explain that coming up as well. Don't go anywhere. 93.5, 107.5 The Fan, a Fox 59 weather update now.
3: Partly cloudy conditions in the forecast tonight. Temperatures only cooling to near 74 degrees. We're up to 94 degrees for a high on Tuesday with mostly sunny skies. Heat indices in the triple digits. I'm Fox 59 meteorologist Kendall Wilson for The Fan.
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0: You have no idea. Like, I'd never keep this up for a second. By the way, that's a great song you're playing right here. The great Gordon Lightfoot. Jambi Takeover.
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0: I saw Gordon Lightfoot when he was 81 years old, the year before he passed away.
26: Days
0: of November turn gloomy. So I believe Blake and Laney are up somewhere near where the Edmund Fitzgerald sank. The theory of the bear track, the bear print, if you will, is being shot down. Maybe a larger cat? Like a house cat? Like Zeke? Listen. I'm not going, I don't want to go to a beach where the sand looks like that. I hate to shoot it down. I'm sure they're having a great time. Hopefully they are. Now, hiking around. And here's the other thing. It is going to be 88 degrees up there tomorrow, I think. I don't know if they have any AC. Is it 88 degrees? Look up the weather, would you, Landon, for Sault Ste. Marie. I think, much like down here, it's going to be relatively warm up there.
22: So right now in Sault Ste. Marie, it's 72.
0: Okay.
22: Tomorrow it's going to be 85.
0: 85. That's pretty hot for Sault Ste. Marie, isn't it?
22: Yeah.
0: What about Wednesday?
22: Wednesday, same thing, 85.
0: All right. That's pretty warm. I'm assuming that not a lot of people up there have air conditioners. I'm guessing.
22: I would hope they would.
0: Really?
22: Why not?
0: Well, they don't in like Seattle, they don't.
22: Seattle's,
0: I know
22: awesome.
0: in Ketchikan, Alaska, in Vancouver, nobody has that. I'm just guessing. I don't know.
22: You could be right.
0: So I landed in for James today. 317-239-1070 on the text line. Jambi, I saw a gentleman walking into the new Culver's that is on Southeast Street. wearing a Odin Locker logo shirt. That's from David Hammer. You know, I'd mention that myself and my good friend Jeff Watson are making a meet run early Friday morning to the Odin Locker, because on this upcoming 250, this 4th of July weekend, we are in need of loads, poundage, in terms of marinated turkey. And if you've never had the marinated turkey from the Odin Locker in Odin, Indiana, you are missing it. I have never met a human being that did not like it. And then, in fact, not only did they not like, but rave about it. Everybody raves about it. The marinated turkey. It is a Friday morning meat run. A little bit yesterday, too. JMV, I was watching you on Fox 59 last night. Everything seemed to be okay with you. I couldn't tell you're a 12 deep. I could tell you're out in the sun all day. And by the way, did you pass out in the sun? I fell asleep. It's not passing out, okay? I'm too old to pass out. Old guys don't pass out when they're like, old guys take a nap. Right? Young guys pass. If you're in your 20s, hey, you passed out. Hey, I passed out. Old guys take a nap. I had been up till like 2 in the morning the night before JMV Takeover. And then I got up at 6:30 and had pickup basketball at Center Grove Central. Went a couple of hours. Went home, did a little mowing. Things were wet. So I hadn't had too much sleep. So I took a bit of a nap. I think I took like 2 or 3. I just kind of fall asleep sometimes where I'm sitting. And that also is, I think, a description of the age demographic in which I am. That I proudly, I'll thump my chest and say, yep, that's exact 56. I don't pass out, I take a nap. But I was not in the hot tub when I took a nap. JMV, I'll be in Cement City, Michigan for July 4th. What the hell is Cement City, Michigan? That's exactly what I would think. I would think of like Pothole City, Michigan, or Chipped Concrete, Michigan. Cement City, Michigan. Where is that? Landon, can you look that up?
1: Yeah, I'll see what I can find.
0: Yeah. The latest from Shams right here. We got a deal that is ongoing, don't we?
1: That we do.
0: All right.
1: And Cement City is in Michigan.
0: All right. Here you see. Let me see the latest. We've got a lot of stuff happening in the NBA. The Grizzlies are trading 2-time NBA All-Star Ja Morant to the Portland Trailblazers for Jeremy Grant and Chris Murray. So I'm assuming that ends Portland and the anticipation that maybe they would end up with Jaylen Brown, I would guess. Or maybe. Do they still have enough to get Jaylen Brown from the Celtics?
1: TBD on that.
0: Because I think Jeremy Grant, anybody high dollar Jeremy Grant and that big-ass contract would have to be a part of it, I would guess, right?
1: I would assume so. This feels like a good lineup for them, and they can try to get back to the Dame Lillard days.
0: Does Morant's dad still go sit on the sideline and act like a jackass?
1: Probably.
0: Cool. That's the latest. 2-time NBA All-Star Ja Morant to Portland for Jeremy Grant and Chris Murray. The Hawks declining Jonathan Kuminga's $24.3 million team option. That coming down from Shams about 3 or so minutes ago. Former Hoosier center Thomas Bryant, former Pacer Thomas Bryant, intends to sign a 1-year deal to return to Cleveland. Had some good times with Thomas Bryant here, everybody. We'll see if the whole LeBron James, Anthony Davis to Golden State stuff has any legs. That's pretty funny to me. Skivvies, it looks to be real. James Harden declining his $42.3 million player option. Now it looks like he will be back in Cleveland, which means Cleveland will be virtually the same, if not worse, than they were last year. And that's good. That is a good thing for the Pacers. More James Harden in Cleveland. All right, I mentioned this, and I'll come back. Stephen Holder's going to join us coming up at the top of the hour. So, quote, they didn't have a pick. The Pacers fan base was pissed. You know how we win them back? Load up on Braden Smith.
1: I like it.
0: You like that quote? Because no, I think that is a massively stupid quote from Jeff Teague. I'm sorry, we differ.
1: No, I'm just excited.
0: But it doesn't have to be. No, this has, it's not so much, it's stupid. It is incredibly, let me explain why this Jeff Teague, from whatever the Jeff Teague podcast is so incredibly stupid. Because there is one thing, and one thing alone, that will win any wavering Pacer fan back. One thing. And this is what this dumbass quote fails to recognize. That's it. Now, and maybe it's just a moment. And see, this is what happens on the podcast. I mean, it happens to me. Sometimes you get a little bit loose and you say some things and, you know, is that a bear track? No, it's a fox or whatever. Or you say something and you go, yeah, I probably should have been a little bit more calm in how I delivered that. You know, you're sitting around with your friends. You want to be noticed, and I'm going to, but this particular quote is inaccurate. Okay, maybe it's not a dumbass quote. It's an inaccurate quote. Because there is one thing, and I would think that a former player, a former high-level player, would know the difference. However, the head coach of Pike and this podcast guy, Jeff Teague, apparently does not. So we'll make sure if somebody's out there, you can deliver the message that obviously this is what's going to win back any Pacer fan that may have decided to climb off of the bandwagon. And there's one thing and one thing only. I'll explain coming up next. 93.5, 107.5, The Fan.
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0: 317-239-1070. Evidently, according to Matty Mad, there are mountain lions up there. Maybe that's what that paw print is. Mountain lions.
1: Mountain lions make sense.
0: Sioux St. Marie. Blake just actually called me and he said, quote, I don't know how much more time I'm going to have cell phone service. And I didn't say this to him because he's up there, right? I go, afterwards to myself, I thought, yeah, then what are we doing here? What are we doing? Yeah, I guess you enjoy some time where you are thrust back to like Walnut Grove or something on Little House on the Prairie. Outstanding. Mountain lions near Sault Ste. Marie. I had no idea. I should have done a little bit more research. I didn't really know what they were, where they were going other than the wreck of the Edmund Fitzgerald. And what is that bridge? What is the island? Mackinac or Mackinac? What's it
1: Mackinac,
0: called?
1: Mackinac Island. Sounds right.
0: Mackinac Island up there. JMV, we have a traffic issue. Stoplights off at East Street and Troy. East Street and Troy and Hannah.
1: Matt Bear better get on that.
0: All the way to Southern Plaza. That's problematic right there, Bill. Yeah, I mentioned this before I hit a break. And listen, I realize that when you're doing podcasts, and their podcast has been successful, people listen to it. He's a former NBA player, high-level NBA player. But this is simply put not true. And when Jeff Teague said, quote, they didn't have a pick, the Pacers fan base was pissed. You know how the win the back load up on Braden Smith. There's nothing more inaccurate than that. Nothing more inaccurate than that. It has zero bearing on it. None. There's only one thing. If you have any Pacer fans out there that have the illusion that last year is going to be representative of years to come, or that the year before last in the playoff run was nothing but just some kind of magical, somebody sprinkled fairy dust all over the end of the season and everything was great moment right up until the Halliburton injury. The way that you win fans back that may have fallen off this bandwagon is simple. It is winning. That is it. I think we have around here dealt with a great deal of disappointment with that in mind. And as you get older and hopefully more savvy, smarter, the intelligence kicks in a little bit more just from learned experiences. You will realize that is what matters the most. And statements and quotes like that are ridiculous. Now, you know, for most other dudes, you know, somebody might read that and get all offended. This dude has been told that his entire life. And really what that statement says is he's not good enough to play. And I like the fact that that's what people believe, because every level of basketball that dude's ever played, they have said that. And he has proven people wrong. And that's the inspiration that guys got like that get. They take it, they run with it, and they prove people wrong. They end up hitting an extra gear or an extra level by virtue of that. That's not to sell more jerseys. Can you imagine? Yeah, let's see how we can sell more jerseys here. Let's see. If you wanted to sell more jerseys, you could probably just, you would have drafted Trace Jackson Davis or traded for him, or you'd sell more jerseys then. Bring him in. You're not going to sell more jerseys or get the fans back that you believe are gone. And in fact, I don't think a lot of fans are gone. I think that's a miscalculation in the first place. They have been given this get out of 19 win purgatory free card. It's called a gap season. And the one thing that really truly does matter in all of this, the one thing that will appease this fan base entirely, is winning. Reaching expectations. This other stuff, just like that quote, incredibly stupid. Stephen Holder is going to join us coming up on the other side. ESPN, ESPN.com. No score. Paraguay and Germany in the 26th minute, round of 32 knockout stage, with Brazil a winner over Japan 2-1. Very exciting match a little bit earlier today. Keep you updated. 93.5, 107.5, The Fan.
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11: 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Coming up Tuesday on The Fan Morning Show, Kevin and I dive into the latest What If topic. 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
14: So JMV, you say Blake and Lainey, they're in Sault Ste. Marie or near that. Are you going to get any Molson you can't get in this country on the way back? Molson Ultra is what I talked about. I think that they're going to end up at some point in Canada. I don't know where they're going to find enough room to bring it back, because I saw that thing all packed up. It looked like the Clampets. I don't know if they can get a case of Mole, a case or two, or Molson Ultra in there. Now, he did send me a picture of Molson Golden. Can you look up whether or not you can get Molson Golden beer in the U.S., Landon?
15: Yeah, I'll see what I can find here.
14: Molson Golden. I believe you can. But I also believe it goes about 135 to 150 calories a bottle, which is well above my threshold. We can get Molson Golden.
15: You can get Molson Golden in the U.S.
14: All right. So we shall see. I saw this. This from Tyler Freeman. This was a potential Pacer signing. Thoughts on who'd like to see them sign? I'll get back to that in a second. This is Shams talking about free agent guard Landry Shamet, intending to sign a 4-year, $24 million deal to return to the Knicks. I felt all along his value was inspired by Mike Brown and being more of a part of the team and off the bench, knocking down shots. I mean, he was a big deal in that team's championship run this season without question, but I never thought that he was going to be a choice of the Pacers just because his value was so heavy by virtue of his play this season and especially in the postseason. I just thought he played his way out of a lot of price ranges. And he is, according to Shams, going back to New York. Ja Morant is going to Portland in a trade. We got more news for you coming up in just a minute regarding that. Meantime, he's on the Andy Moore Automotive Group hotline from ESPN and ESPN.com. He is Stephen Holder. Hey, Stephen, are you taking a hydration break today here in central Indiana? Because much like the World Cup, I think that's going to be necessary a couple of different times if you're outside.
13: Yeah, I've just tried to stay inside, honestly, because of what's going on outside. But, yeah, it's you know, we went from we had all kinds of hydration the last couple of weeks with all that rain. And here we are now on the other end of that. So we can't win for losing, man.
14: No doubt about that. Stephen Holder joins us. Yeah, I like the hot, humid temperatures. I feel bad about saying that because I don't work out in it anymore other than right. Yard work, and others do, and I understand that. But this time of year is still my absolute favorite. Always is.
13: Yeah, I don't mind it. I think, you know, I come from Florida, and I'm maybe heading back there for a little bit here before camp. But, you know, we have basically like a 10-month summer, and I love Florida, don't get me wrong, but I never had seasons, so I actually do appreciate the seasons. I've had enough summer for a lifetime, to be honest with you, so I'm fine. I like fall and spring, but a little too much precipitation probably for me.
14: I made this comparison a little bit earlier. Stephen Holder of ESPN covers the Colts. He's with us, but I made this comparison. I talked to Chad Buchanan last week, and they are a believer in their core, and they are running it back. And we've heard the run it back phrase mentioned with the Colts a number of times. And I made this comparison with the two professional franchises we've talked about here with the Colts and the Pacers. One is, it makes sense, and that is organizationally the belief of the Pacers in that core group getting back to winning, led by Tyrese Halliburton. Now, we have seen the Colts run it back, and there's a little bit of inspiration there, and we saw what happened before Daniel Jones went down with an injury, but there is much more of a have to and a lot less flexibility in being able to do something with the Colts than what we witness with the Pacers. The Colts are kind of stuck with believing in what they're doing and hopefully something comes out of it, then with the Pacers believing in what they're doing because you've seen the evidence of it and going ahead and doing that. That to me is the big difference between the Colts and the Pacers here. One is kind of stuck and has to. The other is really, in this case, they really do believe in the Pacers and this core. Is that fair to say?
13: Yeah, I think that's fair. I think they are very different situations. I mean, and I think the two philosophies from the organizations are similar. And maybe it's because, you know, they're smaller market teams and they're dealing with, you know, factors in that regard. Even though the NFL, that's less of a factor, obviously, right? But, you know, they're not as deep pocketed, the Colts, compared to some other teams. So maybe there's like a financial component here. I don't know. But take that out for a minute. I do think the philosophies, for whatever reason, there are definitely similar philosophies. I actually don't mind that philosophy in general. I think it's fine. I think the devil you know rather than the devil you don't. Sometimes, you know, team chemistry matters, all that. But you outlined the difference. The difference is, in the Pacers instance, they're basing the blueprint based on what they have already seen. The Colts are basing it somewhat on what they have seen, but they didn't finish the job. So there is a big part of it that is projection. And that is the tricky part. So when you run it back, and they didn't run it back on defense necessarily, the defense is going to be pretty different, but it's not necessarily better. It's younger. It's less experienced, right? So we don't know what they're going to be on defense. But the name players on this team, they are running it back. And I think the thing that we have to point to there is, when you do that, the goal is the bottom line or the baseline has to be that you get back to where you were last year. Because that could be the case, right? Who knows if the team actually improves? You're just assuming that. The goal here, it has to be that they improve. But there's also the chance that you're just the team that you were last year. And then the question becomes, is that good enough? And because of the injuries, it's hard to answer that question. But I think that is a question that probably doesn't inspire a lot of confidence, right, when we ask fans. So, yeah, I'm with you. I don't mind the philosophy generally. But in this particular instance, it might be asking a lot.
14: Do you think had they not made that Sauce Gardner trade before the trade deadline, would they be going down this path again, all being equal? But had they not made right. that trade and still had a first rounder, two first rounders in this case, would we be seeing this team look the same as it does right now, or would it have been a different path given the circumstances?
13: That's a good question. I mean, I think, you know, you're talking about what, like quarterback, or, you know, I guess you're just mean all of it. I think, well, what I would say is that maybe they would become a contender for, you know, one of those big offseason moves that we saw made. I mean, we saw Myles Garrett traded, for example. I'm not saying they would have been in that mix, but I mean, maybe, right? Maybe. I don't think that made sense for them necessarily where they are fiscally, because I think they're in sort of a holding pattern financially, right? It does appear, okay? So I don't know if financially that's where they wanted to go, if they wanted to go big that way. But I'm just, you know, you asked the question. I think that's where at least you have some options. If you have two first-round picks in your pocket, you have some options, right? You could maybe do some things. But in their situation, they really were out of the game when it came to, you know, big off-season trades this year. They just weren't even in the picture and couldn't consider it. So, you know, that's tough. But I think in their mind, look, they would argue, fair or not, right or wrong, they would argue, we have an all-pro cornerback that's just as good as anybody else who was traded. Maybe not as good as Myles Garrett, but you know what I'm saying. Just about as good as most other guys who would have been available in the draft and or free agency. And that's not necessarily something I disagree with.
14: Philosophically speaking, Stephen Holder joins us. Defensively, they count on having two guys, especially on the back end, two high-dollar guys, that essentially is kind of how teams like to handle what they have up front. So they, in this case, are kind of trading the consistent quarterback pressure for guys that can make plays in the secondary, maybe without that normal level of quarterback pressure. Is that fair to say? And how many teams do you remember that have been able to exercise a defense that has been high level in that capacity? Any team come to mind?
13: Well, to your first question, I think that's fair in terms of like the description of it. Look, I mean, most people who build football teams, you want to build from the outside out. Or, I'm sorry, inside out, I should say. And that's on offense and defense to some degree. Offensively, you know, you can have all that skill talent on the outside. If your offensive line sucks, what is even the point, right? We have seen that play out many times. Defense is pretty similar. You know, I think you have to have a really good core up front. You know, I think to get the most out of the guys on the perimeter, like Sauce Gardner, you know, like Mooney Ward. I mean, they're going to be better every single day. They're going to be better with a front seven that is up to snuff. I think this is a default to some degree. Okay, when the Colts. Let's go back to last year when they made that trade for Sauce. They were on the market looking at all kinds of guys. Okay, they were looking at all types of trades, and the focus initially was trying to get an edge rusher. I can tell you this with 100% fact. That did not pan out. Teams were not willing to give those guys up, and that includes Trey Hendrickson, who. You know, they had some conversations about. I don't know that they were willing to give up a lot because it was going to be a rental, right? He was headed for free agency. But my point is, they started that effort to land an impact player. That effort started with trying to get a guy up front. So I think that answers your question. Okay, where's the priority? The priority's up front. They couldn't get that guy, so I'm not saying they settled for Sauce Gardner, but they shifted the focus and said, okay, well, he's a great player, even though he's not what we were looking for. He is a great player and a guy who would certainly make a concerted difference.

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3: This is Stephen Holder of ESPN and ESPN.com on the Andy Mohr Automotive Group hotline. This reminder, stay hydrated, try to stay as cool as possible, especially for the next 4 or 5 days. It is going to be ridiculously hot around here, and heat advisories are in activity. We'll get you updated weather-wise coming up in a minute. Outside, Stephen, of the Daniel Jones effect, and obviously he has to be the most impactful. I live in a world of have-tos with teams that you have to count on, guys. Who's second on that list that has to perform at the highest level for this team to have success that a lot of Colts fans out there are skeptical that they can have in 2026?
4: Before we get to that question, I just want to say one thing. You asked me on the previous question, like, you know, historically, are there defenses that have made it work with the back end being the strength of their team? And, you know, like the great defenses, I would say if you look at the great defenses, and I mean like the absolute most elite defenses of our time, most of them, now a lot of them had, you know, Hall of Famers on the back end.
3: Yeah.
4: You know, I think about, you know, the great Ravens defenses. You know, they had Ed Reed back there. But they also had, you know, the likes of Ray Lewis and Haloti Ngata, you know, up front, right? I look at, you know, go to the 85 Bears. I mean, who were the defensive backs?
3: Yeah, Mike Richardson and Leslie Frazier were the DBs. And then Frazier was compromised, I think, late in the season.
4: Right. So, I mean, we're not talking about, you know, all-time greats necessarily, right? You know, the talent on that defense and the reason it was great was what it did up front. You know, that's where the talent was focused. You know, the Steelers, the 70s Steelers had tremendous talent on the back end, but I mean, look what they had up front. Jesus, right?
3: It just seems like two high level corners is something of which we haven't seen in a highly effective elite defense that the Colts are counting on here.
4: Yeah, I think we've seen it, but it's not been like the singular part of the defense that was elite, if that makes sense, right?
3: Right.
4: It's usually been in conjunction with a defense that was really good up front. I mean, when the 49ers got Deion, was Ronnie Lott still with them at that point? I can't remember. It's all running together now. But, you know, they had a lot of talent up front. They had a really good secondary, clearly. And Deion was ridiculously good, right? Probably the best we've ever seen in terms of one-on-one coverage. But I mean, that defense, the heart and soul of that defense was up front, you know? So anyway, I just think that that's just the way the best defenses in history have been structured. The Colts are trying to do it in a little bit of a different way. I think that's a great point, and I think it's something we're going to see play out. Now, in terms of the question you just asked me, like who has to come through, I really think Alec Pierce is a story we just got to follow all season, because there were games in the past where in his previous role, he could go a game without having a big play, and they could still win. Okay? Now the situation is such that, you know, he can't just take a back seat now. And that doesn't mean he has to go catch a 40-yard bomb every week, but it does mean he has to be consistently productive. He's the number one, and, you know, Tyler Warren is going to get a lot of attention. You know, they're not going to always let Tyler Warren get those big plays, which he got his fair share of. But, I mean, those are harder to generate with tight ends. And so my point is, he's going to have to consistently come through. He's going to have to have different expectations. He's going to draw better defenders. It's going to be different. It's going to be different. And now this injury has compromised him. So I'm not saying I'm down on Alec Pierce. I'm not saying I'm changing my expectations. All I'm saying is,

0: is I think this is a story that we have to watch, and because he has to come through. There's no question about that. He definitely has to come through. And I still am on that train about them, I think, being in contention to sign a wide receiver. I strongly advocate for that, and I think they should do it.
1: I think I think the Colts, and there's a lot of things that have to fall into place in terms of good fortune, of which with that team we haven't seen happen like that for a long, long time. However, I think for them to be division challenging worthy, that Latu has to be at the very top of that list. He has to be. He has to be the, when Chris Ballard a couple of years ago leaned back in his chair out there during the draft and said, "We just got the best defensive player in the draft." He's going to have to be talked about as, well, you know what? Maybe that quote wasn't that far off base. That to me is a significant have to for them to be a challenger and a hell of a lot better than how I'm thinking they're going to be right now.
0: So here's what I'd say for Latu. This is actually, I think, promising. If you look at trajectory, I'm not saying last season was where he needs to ultimately be. No, he hasn't lived up to that billing yet, for sure, that Chris Ballard outlined. But I would say this. I think he went, as a rookie, what, 4 or 5 sacks. Last year, 8.5. If he continues that trajectory, we're talking about an 11, 12-sack guy this year. Now, that's a big jump to make. It's one thing to jump from 4 to 8.5, and another thing to jump from 8.5 to 12 or 13, right? I think that is certainly tougher, and he's going to draw tough matchups and that kind of thing. But I do think he has it in him, and I think he's still a guy who is kind of learning to adapt to the NFL, and I thought he made a better adaptation last year. He had a fair number of moves when he came into the NFL, but what he learned pretty quickly was that, well, these offensive tackles are one step ahead of him. And so last year was a year of growth for him, and I thought the production improved. And so he's got to take another step this year, but it has to be an equally big step compared to last year. So look, all we can do is wait and see. I think he has it in him, but I can't promise that it's going to happen. But it has to happen. That's it. You're right.
1: Yeah, that's where I start. And like people ask me all the time, so what do you think about the Colts this year? And much like recent history, I downplay it year after year. And it's not because I want to. It's not because it's for the good of the show. Because it's much better when they win, as it was for the first part of the season a year ago. But it's just, you look at it right now, and especially those first 4 games, you have to get off to a tremendous start with just a barrage of questions that you really don't want to have to answer that early in the season. It's a tough one. It really is.
0: It is. And and we haven't even talked about Daniel Jones' Achilles, right? So I think that one, I've consistently said the same thing. I'll say it again. I'm not worried about the Achilles holding up. That's not the issue. I mean, he looks fine. That thing is intact. It's not going to tear, all that good stuff. That's not the question, though, right? The question is, can he play at the same level he played at the start of last season? And that's the first question, because I think there's more than one. The first question is that, can he play at the same level as the start of last season, which involved a lot of bootlegs and him throwing on the run? And that's what, we haven't seen him really do yet, right? And that's what it's going to take. That's the first question. The second question is, can he stay healthy? Irregardless of the Achilles, right? I know all the wordsmiths out there hate irregardless, so regardless of the Achilles. How about that?
1: Well, listen, it's not like this is a Shakespearean show you're dealing with right here, okay? I say dumbass about way too many times, so that's me. I think they know what they're dealing with right here. Yeah, nobody's counting grammatical errors for 3 hours during the day here, let me tell you.
0: I forgot this wasn't English lit class.
1: Yes.
0: So I think that those are two huge questions that probably will dictate a lot of where this team goes in its entirety. Let's be honest, right? Latu, in large part on the defense, and then offensively, what are we getting from Daniel Jones, and is he out there? I mean, that's everything for me.
1: Yeah, that is definitely where it all starts. I'm telling you, you do at times have to go back. But that question I asked you about what team had, you know, that level of guys at the back end of the defense, like Matt brought up Lester Hayes and Mike Haynes. You got to go back a long way to find guys like that. Mm-hmm. So, and normally what happens is the superstar makes maybe somebody that wasn't noted as a superstar on the other side a hell of a lot better. Like anybody that Darrelle Revis, I'm sure, ever played with, made that guy a lot better by virtue of being so dominant on one end. But just rarely has, you know, a secondary, a two corners like this been counted on in the capacity in which defensively, normally you would be relying upon those coming off the edge up front.
0: Yeah, I mean, historically, there's no question about it. I mean, teams, if you were picking teams, like if you were an expansion team and you were picking from scratch, you know, your first defensive player is probably not a corner. Your first pick, right? It's probably not a corner. I think you can look at the NFL draft. Corners do go high when they're really good. I'm not suggesting they don't, but if it boils down to, we got a great corner and a great defensive lineman, the defensive lineman always gets picked first, man. You know, the draft is how you know about positional value. That's all you have to know. All right. The Colts took Tyler Warren a couple years ago. Do you know how few tight ends go in the top? What was he? Number 14 in the top 14? You know, it didn't take me that long to do the research. Let's put it that way. You know, so positional value is usually dictated by the draft, or at least indicated by the draft. And the draft tells us teams prefer the front end over the back end. That being said, you're talking about, you know, a super elite player here and pretty good players around him back there. So if there's ever a team that can be somewhat of an outlier, maybe it's this defense, but we'll see. We got a long way to go.
1: Quickly, I did want to recognize this because he was so spectacular, and you covered him a great deal. The news regarding Chris Johnson and his ALS diagnosis, and you know what he's dealing with now, and you know trying to stay as bright and as engaged as possible. Just incredibly sad. It's devastating news and the context in which we received that earlier today on Good Morning America.
0: No, it's incredibly sad. And, you know, I think back to Chris Johnson's highlights in his career. And you can think about like three or four moments right now where you're like, yeah, that dude was one of one. You know, I mean, yeah, he was, I think I was at the combine the year he ran, and I think ran like a ridiculous, one of the all-time fastest 40s. I think it was him, if I'm not mistaken, like a sub-4.340. And I remember they came in the media room and announced it. This is back when you couldn't go in the old dome and watch, you know. So they would come and announce like the big highlights from the workouts, and I remember them coming in. I'm pretty sure I got this story right. I recall Chris Johnson making headlines that day or that week and running like a 4.28 or something stupid. But anyhow, you know, I it is sad, but I give him a lot of credit, you know, for coming out publicly the way he did. It would have been very easy. This thing was kept pretty secret for a long time, apparently. No one knew this. A small group of people knew this, but it wasn't widely known, apparently. So kudos to him for coming out and raising awareness and that kind of thing. And I just, you know, all we can do is send our prayers out to him. But just incredibly sad, man. And what a great football player.
1: Yeah. It's Stephen Holder on the Andy Moore Automotive Group hotline. All right. Hey, stay hydrated. Stay cool.
0: You got it.
1: And we'll catch up with you again next week, pal. Appreciate you.
0: All right, you take it easy.
1: Stephen Holder on the Andy Moore Automotive Group hotline. Your grammar will not be judged on this show, I guarantee you. because the host of his show knows he ain't got the smarts real good. Recognize that. Landon's over there. He's much smarter than me. No, listen, I will wear sleeves again. But actually, it's kind of warm in here right now. Is it warm in there?
2: It's a bit toasty.
1: I think it's these lights right here and everything.
2: All the spotlights on you.
1: But I dig. I've normally been doing the tank top wear on Saturday nights and be downstairs because they were having some difficulties cooling the place down. But I think they fixed that because it was like 50 degrees in there on Saturday night. But it's just going to be warm in a lot of spots where it's not usually warm.
2: And see, it's
1: this hot.
2: If I would have known you would have worn a tank today and John Nolan too, I would have gone tarps off too.
1: We are bros. We're all bros. Listen, you guys are lucky I have a shirt on anyway. All right. You guys are really lucky. Yeah, in fact, I thought about it. I don't know. Is there a rule where I can't go shirtless in here? I don't know if there's a rule or not, is it? I don't really care.
2: I don't think there's a pen and paper rule.
1: Last thing I want to be doing as we enter the month of July is wearing a shirt. All right? It's overrated. Quick one. We'll return on the other side. Hey, don't go anywhere. Your call's on the other side, too, and I'll read some of your text at 317-239-1070 as well. Thank you all for joining us. It is the stream and the app. You can watch. We enjoy that a great deal, and we also want to make sure you are weather aware with an update right now, courtesy of Fox 59.
3: Cloudy conditions in the forecast tonight. Temperatures only cooling to near 74 degrees. We're up to 94 degrees for a high on Tuesday with mostly sunny skies. Heat indices in the triple digits. I'm Fox 59 meteorologist Kendall Wilson for The Fan.
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24: And I'm going to ask you about Dusty May this way.
25: Yeah.
24: Why is he not on the bench at my alma mater anymore?
25: Why is Jay Wright? Why did Jay Wright retire? Why did Krzyzewski say I've had enough? You know, why did Jim Boeheim say I have enough? Why is Bill Self like going year to year? Because the NIL is hell. It's hell. And the thing is, he agreed to a contract extension to Michigan, but he didn't sign it, from what I understand.
24: Okay.
25: Because I think he was eyeing this opportunity.
24: So there was the Mavericks as an opportunity.
25: Just the coach of the NBA. So Had Steve, it's my understanding, had Steve Kerr retired, he would have been on the short list for the Warriors. And I think he was on the list of several other teams that had openings, and then obviously the Mavericks as well.
0: That's Brian Windhorst of ESPN on the Rich Eisen Show, in which you can hear from 1 until 3 weekday afternoons here on 93.5 and 107.5 Fan. Now, this goes back, I can't remember how long it goes back, but it does go back. So I was on with Chris Hagan of Fox 59 on 59 Overtime. And Chris had asked me, so regarding Dusty May, and I think this was at the time with everybody talking about IU interest and, you know, should they have parted with Mike Woodson a year prior and hired Dusty May? I forget exactly how that went in the context, but I told Chris flatly, I said, the only way that he's going to go someplace else other than Ann Arbor is if it's an NBA job. And that's exactly what happened. An NBA job. Now, I did not know that had Steve Kerr left, that Golden State and Mike Dunleavy had the interest in him. I didn't know that part that Windhorst shared. That was earlier today, by the way, right here on The Fan. I didn't know that that interest was there. However, I did know for a number of years that Dusty has always eyeballed an NBA level job, because that, I'm assuming, for anybody that is a coach, is the ultimate in a goal. I shouldn't say anybody, but many, is a goal. And that has been his goal. So Golden State could have been an option. Dallas was the choice. I'll get him on here at some point. I'm going to let it rest just a minute and then get back with him. But I'm incredibly proud of him, certainly, for reaching that. And by the way, too, he is incredibly busy. As the NBA got a lot of news down today, Ja Morant traded from the Grizzlies to the Portland Trailblazers. Jeremy Grant was a part of that particular deal. Evidently, there is still framework to get something done in Portland with Jaylen Brown with Boston. So we'll see if ultimately that works out. The Micah Potter news I shared with you a little bit earlier today, Jalen Slauson as well, regarding the Pacers, non-guaranteed situation for Micah Potter right there. And really, that's something in which the Pacers had to do before they started out. Gives them a little bit more, I think, flexibility. I don't know how much, I guess that's trying to give an ironing board financially here, flexibility, but they have a little bit. Landry Shamet back with the champion New York Knicks. That was a name that had been mentioned. Now, another name that had been mentioned here is Norman Powell. Norman Powell is not evidently going to be back with Miami. I don't know price tag wise. I don't know how much, honestly, is worthy of talking about that would actually work. No, how much might. But certainly it is interesting day-wise in the NBA with a lot of news happening. It's Jeremy Grant and Chris Murray was the deal, according to Shams, for Ja Morant. So as of right now, you have Morant, Holiday, Scoot Henderson, and remember Damian Lillard is back in Portland as well. Clippers did pick up the $9.2 million team option on Brook Lopez. We are kind of awaiting. I have not seen anything regarding Benedict Mathurin come across my desktop yet. Nothing regarding that. But there is a fluid level of news. Looks like Nurkic back with the Jazz, 2 years, $22 million. It appears that Oklahoma City, they're picking up forward Lou Dort's $17.7 million team option. That's all within the past hour or so as I've been talking to Stephen Holder of ESPN. The Hawks declining Jonathan Kuminga's $24.3 million team option. So a couple of things for former Pacers kind of stand out. One is obviously Mathurin and exactly what happens to him, and then Miles Turner, and if anybody may trade for him out of Milwaukee. All stories among the other stories that are going down, including that of what the Pacers may end up trying to do here as well. All right, Paraguay has a 1-0 advantage, 51st minute, as they've just started the second half of play. That is in Boston. A first-half goal for Paraguay, and they're up on Germany. If you remember Germany, I think when they were beaten, right, last time out, or did they tie? I can't remember. What did they do? What did they do in that last group stage of action? I thought they got beat, and they didn't look great doing it, but they weren't playing dudes, kind of like Team USA. There's some familiarity, I think, with this German effort than what we witnessed last time. What was it again?
1: So the Germany lost their last game against Ecuador.
0: See, they lost against Ecuador, and the United States lost against Turkey, and neither team was really playing for anything, and Germany kind of so far looks as if they're still in that mode. Now, again, Brazil struggled until late in that one, too. They were down 1-0 to Japan, and then two consecutive goals, including the game winner in extra time in that knockout stage. So they advance to the round of 16 along with Canada. And again, Paraguay and Germany right now, with Paraguay up 1-0, 53rd minute. Jay DeMeritt, the former U.S. men's national team rep from 2010. He will join us coming up on tomorrow's show. We'll talk a little bit about Team USA and Bosnia-Herzegovina and that matchup coming up on Wednesday. A little bit about that and more with the World Cup, the knockout stage officially underway with Jay DeMeritt coming up on tomorrow's show. Greg Rakestraw also on tomorrow's show. Quick break. We shall return. Don't go anywhere. Behringer's Tavern on Thursday. Looks like the Germans just got the equalizer. So as I was talking about how they were a little slow afoot, they have tied Paraguay. 53rd minute with a goal right there. The round of 32, the FIFA World Cup in Boston. It is now level at one goal apiece. All right, Behringer's Tavern, South Meridian, coming up on Thursday. More on that on the other side. We'll close out this show coming up, too. Don't go anywhere.
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0: So, Meg just informed me we have last minute giveaway situation. Is that true?
1: That is the information that has been relayed
0: well,
1: to
0: let's,
1: me.
0: That's Landon over there. Let's explain, Landon, the last minute giveaway, because time is of the essence right here. We got to give something away. What is it?
1: I'm going to be completely honest with you, man. I have no idea what it is. Yeah,
0: I believe it's Indy 11 tickets for something right now, isn't it? Do you want to look it up? Because we don't have too much time. We got to give something away. We got to motivate some folks here.
1: I'm trying to get my...
0: On the text line of 317-239-1070. We need some motivation. So let me know when you have the information, because folks are chomping at the bit for us to give something away. By the way, I saw so many people this weekend with the shout and wanting those Rocky Horror Picture Show, Murat, October the 21st tickets. We'll give you another round of giveaways in the future. I promise you that. We still have plenty of time. Yes, Landon.
1: They are Indy 11 tickets.
0: Indy 11. Can you give me when?
1: This will be Saturday, July 4th, as the Indy 11 hosts Charleston.
0: All right. Indy 11 and Charleston. That's July the 4th. And here's what's great. So you can go to this. And I'm assuming fireworks downtown are going to be everywhere. July the 4th, celebrating 250, seeing the Indy 11. And you can listen to the JMV Takeover on the inbound and then afterwards, too. Now, I don't know. I may need to get DJ Skids, although it's really late in the game. I may just go ahead and do it myself of putting together some sort of patriotic July 4th, 250, like mega mix. But I haven't asked him yet. Let's do this. Let's go number five right now. You want to go number five?
1: Let's do number five.
0: 239-1070. Number five, July the 4th. Indy 11 tickets, and you know all the festivities going on downtown, and it's July the 4th, the celebration of 250, number 5, 239-1070, Indy 11 tickets are yours. Go get them. Number 5, 239-1070. Oh, I know I didn't bring it to the text line. People are asking me on the text line. Yeah, call right here. 239-1070. Sorry about that. Normally we do this by the text line. I want to make it easier on you since this was fairly quickly here.
1: Appreciate that.
0: Trying to. This person's never been. All right, we'll come back on tomorrow's show. Greg Rakestraw and Jay DeMeritt coming up tomorrow. Stephen Holder. Kyle Neddenrip. At John Nolan, podcast 107.5thefan.com. Landon again tomorrow, right?
1: That is correct.
0: Good again?
1: I'll be in tomorrow. Tomorrow's last day.
0: I appreciate that. Hey, stay hydrated out there. Try to stay as cool as possible and hang out with us. Oh, by the way, shout out to everybody. JMV Takeover on Saturday night was incredible. And a shout out to Melanie Buchanan, the wife of Chad Buchanan, back from the Dave Matthews Band show. She and her friend Michelle with request calls on Saturday night. That was pretty awesome. All requests Saturday night. Back with you tomorrow at 3, 93.5 and 107.5. The Fan. Stay cool, everybody.
8: 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LeBron wanted Anthony Davis, and guess what he got? 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
23: Are you familiar with Young and the Giant at all?
24: I am, yes.
23: I think our next guest just attended a concert of theirs up in Michigan.
24: Oh, I was just... Everybody's in Michigan these days. Me, Rake, and now Alex Golden.
23: Michigan in the summer. That's where everyone is.
24: Shout out to Oinks.
23: Let's head to the Payless Liquors hotline right now. We'll talk a whole lot of Pacers with our next guest. Alex Golden, little Young and the Giant action. Is that correct?
25: Yeah, it was pretty fun. It was up in Sterling Heights, Michigan, so right out there by Detroit, and they had a really cool little small amphitheater for a concert, and yeah, it was a good time to take some work off and just get a break from the day-to-day stuff and just relax and listen to some good music.
23: Look at that. Good for you up there. We appreciate the time, as always, again, setting the pace where you can find Alex's work. This time last year, we were on the brink of some Miles Turner news that was certainly... maybe not the most expected news item entering the week. Let's go here to begin, Alex. Chad Buchanan's comments here, whether it was with JMV, whether it was with the media last week, what did you make of maybe how that's kind of shifted what you think the Pacers will do this week?
25: Yeah, I mean, I honestly didn't think he said anything that was too, like, earth-shattering. I'm playing a little play on words there since he said there's not going to be any kind of massive trade, but... I mean, we know that they like this core seven, the starting five with TJ and Obi off the bench. He didn't really commit to Shepherd or Walker as being part of those or part of that core, but did also say that they like them and they want to kind of evaluate them. They're both going to be, you know, restricted free agents next summer. So similar situation to a Benedict Mathurin for both of them. What decision do they make? But I kind of sit there and I'm listening to them talk about, yeah, we want to build depth around this team. And so when you look at what this roster currently looks like, you can kind of see where you have like a nice 10-man rotation with what they currently have, but the back end of their depth, like the 11 through 15 players, it's kind of questionable. And so I guess my whole question is are they looking at adding smaller pieces around the edges to fill that 11 to 15, or are they looking to maybe get a legit, like, score that can kind of replace what Mathurin did last year or 2 years ago when they made the NBA Finals and try to push, you know, Shepherd and Walker to have a little bit more competition? Because I think that is probably the right route to go. But they opened up another roster spot. They've talked about wanting to, once again, check in on the center spot as well. So I don't know. To me, it seems like they don't want to mess up too much, and they haven't been listed hardly for any rumors out there at all, and you're hearing a ton of stuff going out right now. So it just seems like they're sitting pretty quiet with, you know, not too many more moves to make, I guess, to kind of fill out their roster.
24: So, Alex, based on what you've heard from Chad Buchanan and what you've kind of seen available on the free agent market, some ideal Pacer free agent targets for you would be who then?
25: Yeah, it's a good point. You know, I mean, I look at someone like Landry Shamet, probably won't make too much, right? But it's a pretty cheap contract with the Knicks. Obviously played really well for them, shot incredibly well during the playoffs. Could they get somebody like that to give them some three-point shooting? You know, Chris Middleton has been a name that is reoccurring and can, you know, continues to get connected to the Pacers. I just don't really know if he fits stylistically with what they want to do. So I don't really know if I buy that. And like Gary Trent Jr., he just, I think he's expected to opt out of his player option with the Bucks. Somebody like that, that's like 27, has been on a minimum contract the last couple of years, could make a lot of sense for someone that comes in at the two spot. But It's tough because the free agent market's not great. I think the one thing we can say that Chad did tell JMV is that they will look to improve the roster either via free agency or trade. So there could be some trade ideas out there potentially if there's a player they like or not. But two candidates I thought could be Pacers targets were the Oklahoma City Thunder's Isaiah Joe and Aaron Wiggins, and they've already been dealt to the Pistons and the Hawks. So now you just kind of have to sit back and think who could be available. If you want to hear one wild card name I'll throw out, I kind of wonder, like, what DeMar DeRozan would be for this Pacers team if he became available. There's been talks. I think Michael Scotto from Hoopsype did report that they're looking to potentially, you know, not guarantee his contract and waive him. I think he's got $10 million, you know, guaranteed of his $20 to $25 million. So he could become a free agent. The expectation, I guess, is for him to sign with the Clippers. But if they're going with a youth movement, then that probably doesn't make sense. And if Indiana could convince DeRozan, hey, let's go for a championship, you can be our sixth man. I mean, he still averaged 18 points a game last year. So, like, he can still put the ball in the hoop at 36 years old. And I think that he's just a little bit more healthy than someone like a Chris Middleton. So if they want to go, like, the veteran route, he makes a lot of sense. But it's slim pickings, I guess, right now.
0: What do you make of Chad mentioning center on a couple different occasions now? You know, wing, I think, is obvious with Benedict Mathurin gone, but it seems like he's mentioned center a few times as well. Obviously, depth.
25: Yeah, I think a couple things. One, you know, Micah Potter is on that non-guaranteed contract. He is a free agent, so they can pick up his team option. I think we'll know probably by today if they pick it up. I can't remember the exact date on that, but it wouldn't surprise me if they just look to add another center and then bring all four to camp, kind of like they did last year, because, you know, they had Wiseman, Isaiah Jackson, Jay Huff, and Tony Bradley. And everybody expected, well, Tony Bradley's not going to be here at the start of the season. Well, Tony Bradley lasted until December, you know, and then came back in January. So it's one of those things where I think they might just want to see, hey, can we maybe get some different looks at center to bring in here? Because to me, if you guys watched, you know, last year at all, like, Micah Potter was a terrible defender. He had some really good moments offensively, shot, you know, the three ball incredibly well. Jay Huff really struggled from three last year. I think he just hit 32% of his threes after almost hitting 40% the previous year with Memphis. And I think when you're asking Jay Huff to play a bigger role, like, he just can't really fill that. And he's mostly been a third string center his entire career. So if you're looking at, like, in the playoffs, right, who was backing up Wembanyama? Luke Kornet. Luke Kornet at times looked unplayable. And if you were to ask me, I would say Luke Kornet is better than both Jay Huff and Micah Potter. So if they feel like they need to get someone that maybe makes a little bit more sense overall as a talent, then that's why I think they're looking at it, just because you got two centers on minimum contracts that really didn't do a whole lot last year to make you feel confident about them being legit, you know, second string centers for a team trying to win a championship.
0: Again, Setting the Pace, that's the podcast. Alex Golden, he is with us here on the Payless Liquors Hotline. The new lottery rules, Alex, have kind of probably made first-round picks, I'd argue, a little bit more valuable. I mean, they already were very valuable, but now with, you know, hey, you don't just reward the tanking teams with the best lottery odds. I think the trading of first-round picks will be interesting to watch moving forward. Is that something that you think could be on the Pacers' minds at all? Because I believe starting tomorrow, or maybe it's Wednesday, they are able to trade another one of their, I think it's a 2033 first-round pick. So they do have some first-round pick ammo, I guess, if they want to explore that route at all.
25: Yeah, I think the most they can trade pick-wise is 27, 31, and 33 outright, and then they can trade the 28 swap and the 2030 swap, and then probably the 2032 swap if they wanted to get crazy and do, like, multiple swaps with a, you know, an outright pick and things like that. But, you know, for the lottery, it does make it a little bit more intriguing, but with where this Pacer team is at and what they're hoping to do, I know you have to look bigger picture and long-term down the road, but we've kind of seen the track record of this team with their draft picks. Kalen Cooper had a great tweet out yesterday. Basically, since 2015, the only four players to re-sign after their rookie contract ran out: Miles Turner, Andrew Nembhard, Isaiah Jackson, and Edmund Sumner. And honestly, you know, Turner wasn't even Kevin Pritchard's pick. It was really just Andrew Nembhard. That's the only real home run that he's had since taking over in 2018 in the draft. And if I'm the Pacers, like, I understand, like, it's important to have your draft picks because you don't want to just, you know, go without having a lot of youth in your pipeline. But at the same time, we've seen that they're just not the best drafters, and drafting is really hard and really random. And unless you're like San Antonio, where you get Wembanyama and then you get the second pick 2 years later because, you know, generational talents there, like, it's really hard to hit on a lot of players. I just think where they're going to probably be picking at, they're better off trying to trade those for proven talent that kind of fits that timeline with Halliburton. So I think they shouldn't be as, you know, tight with them, I guess you could say, a little bit looser and be more willing to trade them. But at the same time, you don't want to give all your picks up and lose all your ammo if somebody else becomes available that's a little bit better. But for me personally, I just think, you know, nothing against how they built this team. They've done a really good job in making trades and targeting the right players, but their draft track record, it just isn't that impressive. And so I think for Pacers themselves, like, they probably should look in the mirror and say, we're going to be picking in the 20 to 30 range. How many players actually become all-stars at this level, and how much are going to help us win during the Halliburton era? Probably not a lot. So I think they should be more willing to make those, you know, trades involving those picks if I were the one calling the shots, especially knowing that I've got this window here where there's a legit chance we could win a championship.
0: Wow, the Norwegian row the boats, Mark Dykton. Victor Hovland sneaks it in the right edge from 10 feet for birdie. Scottie Scheffler's got a little one to extend the playoff. And he looked like James Boyd when a golf club entered his hand. Just yanked it left. That was nasty. I don't know if I wanted to see that on my Monday morning. Look at these Norwegian fans. Unbelievable.
24: That was a brutal end for Scottie Scheffler.
0: That was scary looking. Oh, boy. Sorry, Alex Golden. I just had to interject there with our Travelers Championship playoff. Victor Hovland, your winner. Scottie Scheffler just sniped one of it from about 4 feet. Ooh. Ooh.
24: Mm. Well, we'll get you on this one, Alex. Summer League schedule out for the Pacers July 10th against the Cavs when it gets underway. Braden Smith expected to get plenty of time out there. What will Braden Smith's role be with this team in 2026-2027?
25: Yeah, I mean, for the Pacers, he's going to be your, in case of emergency, point guard, right? Like, this is one of those things. They needed depth last year. You know, I talked about them bringing in four centers. Well, they had so many injuries at point guard with Nembhard and McConnell going down, you know, before game three. They had to basically waive James Wiseman to bring in Mac McClung just to have some guard help with A.J. Dennis on a two-way deal. So I just think that, you know, you're going to have a healthy Halliburton, but you know he's not going to play every game. Nembhard usually misses time every season, and now McConnell, with him getting older, he's going to miss time. So just having someone that they, you know, trust a little bit. I mean, still, he's an unproven player in the NBA, but Braden Smith, an experienced college player, clearly going to play a lot more for the Noblesville Boom than he will for the Pacers. But I do think that there's going to be a handful of games where he is dressing, and he might not play a lot, but I think just getting a little bit more point guard depth helps. And you kind of saw how things went last year with Cam Jones. He's just not a natural point guard. Can only go to the left. It really struggles going to the right. And now you got a guy that's an actual point guard, and that's his primary position. I think that there's a lot of value in that. So, you know, a smaller role, but still, it's nice to have someone that you can hopefully develop, and someone that's familiar with your city and your fans and your organization. And, you know, it's not going to hurt to get a little bit more eyes on the Noblesville Boom as well.
0: Young and the Giant, the concert doesn't sound like a giant move expected from the Pacers here this week. Alex Golden will have you covered setting the pace. We'll see how emergency those podcasts need to be. Alex, as always, good sir. Thank you.
25: Yeah, no problem. Thanks, guys. I appreciate it.
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0: One of our state's own, one of the greatest players, frankly, ever to put on a collegiate uniform. How quickly did Braden know that he is now joining the Indiana Pacers?
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21: None.
20: Baseball? I mean, any of sport camps at all?
21: Not really.
20: None?
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20: You didn't even go to like a 3-day day camp?
21: Nope.

0: How old were you the first time you were allowed to leave your front yard?
1: That's a great question.
0: I mean,
1: I don't know.
2: I remember during my childhood, Butch Carter and Mike Woodson did a camp every year. Taylor basketball camp, as I've mentioned many times, I went to that. It was great. Billy Keller usually had a camp around. It was great. A lot of the guys, to be honest with you, were players that were already retired. And so I don't know that we as kids really truly understood or grasped who they were. We just knew like, oh, okay. I mean, I knew who Butch Carter and Mike Woodson were, obviously, because I was an IU fan. But Billy Keller is one that it was more my parents knew about his significance, his role, and that sort of a thing. But Tyrese Haliburton running a basketball camp and making an appearance yesterday. And, of course, there are a lot of – what's that?
3: Saturday.
2: Or over the weekend, yeah. And that's when he answered some questions. And let's go back to this. You heard Dustin talking about it. It was noticeable for certain towards the end of – the season for the Pacers, you could really tell in Tyrese Haliburton's face, and I felt bad for him. I mean, it's because there's not much he can do about it. I only offer this tidbit because it's a perspective on which I could both share and I guess relate. And that is several years ago for IndyCar, we were in Long Beach. And I remember going to dinner in Los Angeles with Mark James and Nick Yeoman. Michael Young might have been there as well. And we got back. I remember having, as I was driving, I had this weird feeling in my lower back. I'm like, what in the world? And I got back to the hotel and was getting ready for bed. And I looked and I had like a rash on my abdomen. I mean, I'd never seen anything like it. And then I looked in the mirror and my face was just then starting to swell. And I was like, what in the world? So I went down to the front desk and the lady's like, whoa, like you need to go to like a med check. It was like midnight. At any rate, I had some sort of weird airborne virus and I had to take a steroid for it. And I was on this steroid for like 2 weeks. And I remember it making me, I mean, there were times like I had water retention, number one. But I gained weight from this steroid. And when Tyrese Haliburton, now, once I stopped taking the steroid, it didn't take long for that weight to come off, granted. But when Tyrese Haliburton, first we found out that he had shingles, I remember we had Ralph Reif on, and I was almost embarrassed to ask because I thought it was such a dumb question, but I was genuinely curious. Does getting shingles when you are going through the repair of a torn Achilles, does your body call off the dogs in one area to then go fight in another, and thus does it prolong your recovery for the Achilles? In other words, you're having to get your backyard fencing repaired. And then all of a sudden, a hailstorm happens and you get damage to your roof. Are they calling off the guys that are working in the backyard on the fencing to now do the roof, and thus the fencing has to wait even longer? And I genuinely didn't know that. And, of course, Ralph at that time said, well, no, it would not stop. But shingles comes as, I'm not saying in the case of Haliburton, but as Ralph was explaining to us, shingles can come in the as a result of an abundance of stress on someone. That's one of the things that can lead to it, to an outbreak. Regardless of what the cause was and what it meant for his Achilles, what it did mean was this. Apparently and reportedly, the shingles became aggressive enough that they put him on a pretty stout, an aggressive form of the steroid, and that's why his weight gain. Now, with that, then you say, okay, so the shingles itself might not have impacted his recovery, but perhaps the byproduct of that is going to have impact on him. And part of that byproduct is that extra weight. And I was genuinely curious about, now that he has that extra weight on, he's going to have to work that much harder in his workouts to lose that weight. And is that something that they are going to have to monitor, because he is coming off of the Achilles injury? And so therefore, is his physical activity one that is under a governor as it stands, which is now complicating? He can't go that extra 10% for weight loss, for example. So let's begin with the question from Tyrese Halliburton, and that is, in terms of the shingles and all of the recovery there, and keep in mind that it got to the point where it moved upwards. It was not in his sinus cavity, and that's where it can be dangerous to your eye, but it was on the outside of his eye. He had to shave part of his eyebrow. So Tyrese Halliburton, the question becomes, are you 100% recovered from the shingles?
3: Wins where they? Yeah, that's a great question. I really don't have a exact answer for you. And honestly, I wouldn't say it's like all completely gone, but for the most part, it is. So, you know, you kind of got to take the wins where they are right now. So definitely thankful for that, and just trying to enjoy being around these kids as much as possible.
2: So he almost sounded like a rapper to begin that, right?
4: Yeah, my fault there.
2: Were you mixing up some audio? You were like DJ Jazzy Jeff over there.
4: No, I wish I was.
2: Okay, so I thought that what came from that, though, that jumped out at me was he did not definitively say 100%, right? I mean, there could still be some medication, I would assume, he's still taking when he says, you know, we take the wins where we can. But he did not confirm. He did not go so far as to say 100%. But just overall, Tyrese Halliburton, let us know how you're feeling.
3: Oh, my body feels great. I feel great moving, feel great playing. My body just feels great, in all honesty. Like, never felt this strong, never felt this. Like, obviously, I say I get in a little bit of shape, but I feel great. So it's exciting, and it's only, what, but the end of June here. So I got, like, 3 more months. I feel like I'm in good shape, like NBA shape, but there's a difference between NBA shape, Tyrese Halliburton shape. So I'll get there, but I feel great. My body feels great. You know, I had to take these 12 months in stride and figure out what positives I could add to that. Now, there haven't been many, but try to do what I can. Feel great.
2: The guy is just a unique personality.
4: He sounds like he has, you know, the joy in life back, Jake, a little Correct. Bit there. You know,
2: when he was acquired, and when he was acquired in the trade, and it's, gosh, you almost forget. Domas Sabonis was a great player, and it still is a very good player. And, you know, there was Sabonis and Turner. And I remember when they made that trade. You look at Charlotte. Charlotte trading LaMelo Ball. And there are a lot of people that are like, why in the world would Charlotte trade LaMelo Ball? And they're coming off their best season in like 10 years. Well, I think that something happens with executives, and in the Pacers case with Kevin Pritchard, where you just know when you've reached the ceiling, and you got to rip off the Band-Aid and take risks. And there was a risk for certain. When they traded for Halliburton, they had a pretty good idea. And keep in mind that Sacramento at that time essentially was choosing De'Aaron Fox over Halliburton. But I think, and they were in a situation, was Sacramento, where there the conversation was Fox Halliburton, kind of like Sabonis Turner, you know, will this work? And they decided, we've got to just move in another direction here. And so the Pacers, who had their eye on Halliburton for some time, and, you know, they now, did they think that he was going to be, you know, put together arguably the most multi-game clutch moment playoff run in NBA history? Probably not. But one thing about Halliburton, when the Pacers decided to kind of blow it up and start from scratch and ask for everyone's patience, one thing for the Pacers that I think led them to feeling comfortable in that path. And I remember talking to multiple front office people about this at the time. And there were two things that they really felt. Number one, they immediately thought with Nimhard, okay, this guy's different. This is not, I mean, we stole one here. And when Nimhard hit that game winner in LA as a rookie, I think that's when you said, whoa, wait a minute. This guy might in fact be different. But the biggest thing that jumped out to them about Halliburton was his ability to lift everyone in the room. And it is a rare thing. And people all the time, you hear people talk about like, no, I want to be a positive person and a team player. And when I come into the meeting, I want people to know that I'm there to, you know, I want to lift. Okay. It's one thing to say that you want to be the kind that like lifts people. It's another to just exude an aura about you that automatically makes everybody stand up. You know, if you've ever been to, I know I talk all the time about how much I love Southern California because of the weather. I've always felt when I go out to Southern California and you wake up 363 days a year at 8 o'clock in the morning and it is already perfectly sunny, not a cloud in the sky, and like birds are chirping. It's just easier to start your day. It just is. You don't sit there like here when it's November and it's 38 and sleeting outside and you know that it's going to be gray and rainy for the next 10 days and you're like, oh my gosh, it's hard to get that energy. And Tyrese Halliburton as a person, I mean, I'm not around him a lot. It's disingenuous to say that I am. But if you talk to the Pacers, they knew he is the human form of that day in San Diego, where it just makes, it gives everyone a pep and an energy about themselves and about what they're going to accomplish. And you saw it, it carried itself onto the basketball court. It did. And I think the rest of that roster, like what happened with Reggie Miller, the rest of that Pacers roster just felt like so long as Halliburton was on the floor, they were going to be in pretty good shape. And then he, you know, the way that he delivered time and time again was remarkable. But I don't think that it was overly surprising to the Pacers brass because they looked at him and said, we took the gamble because there's just an it factor that you can't even quantify. And no matter how lame an analogy you come up with, you can't necessarily illustrate it verbally on the radio. There's just something about the it factor of Halliburton that lifted everybody up and got everybody to rally around together. And so when you hear that kind of smile, that optimism in his voice, to your point, Eddie, like that it could not have been an easy year for him. And yet you can kind of see there, even in listening to it, that it's starting to come back a little bit. And that's the kind of rallying cry that carried that team in multiple occasions. And you know, I know that that sounds hyperbole, but it's an intangible that's hard to explain, but it definitely exists.
4: You know, Jake, people say those same things that you just said about me when it comes to this program, this radio station. Yeah.
2: I did have a guy yesterday.
4: Okay.
2: Guy stops me.
4: Okay. Where were you?
2: What's that?
4: Where were you when you got stopped?
2: I was on the north side.
4: Okay.
2: Guy stops me and says, hey, I listen to the show all the time and I enjoy the show. And I want to let you know, I enjoy Eddie because I'm also a Decatur Central grad.
4: Was this Dan who texted in last week?
2: And he says, what year was Eddie there? I wondered if we were there around the same time. I said, what year did you graduate? 73. Now, I don't know, Eddie, if that means that you sound... Now, I don't think that makes this person old, but does it make you... Are you sounding older than you are?
4: Makes me feel great, Jake. I can connect with all the kids that listen to our program and then people of your age.
2: Do you think we have any kids... Do kids know what radio is?
4: Well, I thought you say kids love the program.
2: Well, they do. Our market research does indicate that.
4: Yeah.
2: Kids love the numbers game, which we're going to do on the other side. We got tons of numbers to give away. Now, if you're listening right now and you're thinking about calling in for the numbers game, please pay attention to this and write the following numbers down. These numbers are not available. 1, 5, 12, 17, 23, and 25. Those numbers are gone. Any other number, 1 through 30, well, now 2 through 32, I will assign to you a country in the World Cup, including the United States of America, by the way. And that is the team that, aside from the United States, will be your rooting interest in the World Cup, because there are fabulous Chicago's pizzas on the line for you. And as a bonus, if you get the country that wins it, not only will you get the gift card, I'll also buy you a jersey, if you will, from the nation that is the winner. And I got one of those for Jimmy from Scotland when we were over in Scotland, and I think he wore it for one of Scotland's rounds, and it was like, I mean, it was not inexpensive. So you might be getting a knockoff from overseas. So just for example, we already gave away, Scotty got Brazil, okay? It is possible that he's going to get a shirt that says Bra Liz if Brazil wins it, because it might be knockoff, okay? But nonetheless, I'll do the best I can.
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30: On the Andy Moore Automotive Group Hotline, he's the voice of the Indiana Fever, and he's going to be twiddling his thumbs for like the next week or so, almost a week or so now, right? Until Sunday? What are you going to do with yourself, yeah, John Nolan? What's going to be
31: full
30: happening?
31: Full week off without a game. So, yeah, I'm thinking about going to make a meat run with you now.
30: Would you like to make a meat run? Have I sold you on the marinated turkey with that?
31: I think I'm in, yeah.
30: Telling him, man. And it's not even bad for you either. That's the other thing, too. High protein, not bad for you.
31: Say, I'm trusting you for dietary advice. Oh, so, man. I'm locked in.
30: Join me, pal. You got to join me. But other than a meat run, to Odin on Friday morning, what else is going to be a part of your existence until you hop a flight and head out for a 4-game Western road swing beginning next Sunday?
31: Well, of course, we got Fever Weekly coming up here on these airwaves at 6:30 on Wednesday night. So that'll be a highlight of the week fever-wise. But yeah, the team had off yesterday following Saturday night's game and today, but they're back to practice over these next few days. And then we'll actually be traveling out to Vegas on Friday. We'll spend the 4th of July in Vegas on Saturday, and then the game at Vegas on Sunday the 5th.
30: I'm just looking at our picture right now. We're just a couple of bros right here rocking. Rocking.
31: I'll pull back the curtain. I saw you going suns out, guns out, and I was like, I'm going to get my Tamika Patrick throwback jersey on.
30: Oh, my God. I'm trying to think. Yeah. I don't know. Which one's Andrew Ridgely in this whole Wham recreation we're rocking right here? Am I Ridgely or am I George Michael here? Because we just look like in these tank, we look like a couple of douches in these tank tops right here. I can't lie.
31: Hey, McAfee can't be the only one.
30: Oh, man. Hey, is there anything that you gather from that win? I mean, one, they just needed a win. But anything you gather from that win on Saturday night versus LA?
31: Yes, and for anyone who was busy with the JMV takeover on Saturday night and not dialed into the game, hosting the LA Sparks, who are without Kelsey Plum, who's right up there with Caitlin in terms of being one of the top guards in the league as a scorer and as a facilitator. They were also without Cameron Brink, who's billed to be a star center for them. Unfortunately, she's dealt with a ton of injuries over the first few years of her career. So she was out with an ankle injury. So to be clear, Fever missing Caitlin, Sparks missing definitely their top player, and then one of their other, their top interior defensive player, if nothing else. So it was a game where even without Caitlin, the Fever needed to win. I think positive takeaways, one is that they not only did win, but it was their arguably their best all-around performance of the season, or most dominant performance. They led by more than 30 points, were able to really cruise it in the second half. But yeah, other things that you can take away from it that are going to be important for the long run when you have everyone healthy is that Ty Harris, who was a nice story coming into this season with a homecoming for her after growing up in Fishers and hooping in high school at Heritage Christian. She was injured almost all of last year while playing for the Dallas Wings. So it was a tough return to the court for her early on this year. And, shooters, can go through streaks where sometimes you're hot and sometimes you're in a slump. She had recently been in a slump, but she got the keys to start on Saturday with Caitlin out, Coach White and the staff counting on her experience rather than thrusting the rookie Raven Johnson into that spot. And Ty did a great job just running the team first and foremost, but then also it was really encouraging to see her have her best offensive game of the season, see the ball go through the net, including from the outside. So I think that's obviously just going to get her confidence up. And yeah, you need, against top teams in the league, you're going to need everybody to chip in their role. Ultimately, she's not going to be the starting point guard. She's going to be a role player coming off the bench, but you're going to need everyone to contribute. And so you got something like that. You got Monique Billings, who's been a starting forward for this team as one of their big free agent additions. And Monique would acknowledge it's been inconsistent from her so far this year. But shoot, she set a franchise record for plus minus in a game. She was plus 38 when she was in the game the other night. So that's now been a handful of games for her here of late in which the arrow's trending up. So just a few examples there of things that definitely were still important to take away from a blowout victory.
30: That is John Nolan, the voice of the Fever, not again until on the road in Vegas next Sunday at 7:00. Fever 11-8 on the season. John is on the Andy Moore Automotive Group hotline. So I know that you said they didn't practice today. They won't practice tomorrow, but last check.
31: They will actually practice tomorrow.
30: They will practice tomorrow. So we'll find out a little bit more about the situation with Caitlin Clark. I guess what I'm asking you is kind of look into the future a little bit. What would be your expectation? Because it did seem like decision-making wise, setting her out for that game on Saturday and giving her all this time to rest up for four important games out west. You know, you could do that and still get a win. That was nice. At least that portion of it set up nicely for them. So what do you feel is going to be the latest regarding the Fever guard tomorrow?
31: Yeah, so to be clear, I think you kind of have the proper inference right there. I don't have insider information to share here right now, but if you are going by what Coach White had said over the weekend, you know, it did seem to be fairly strategic in terms of, first off, just making sure that Caitlin's 100% and not trying to play through injury, because, you know, she did that last year and then it wound up being a situation where she was out for the majority of the season. But yeah, when you just look at it strategically, rested and not playing on Saturday, now you go a full week without a game. And so, you know, cross your fingers that she can be 100% basically, or as close to as anyone would be 100% in the middle of a season now, next Sunday when they play at Las Vegas, who is, again, one of the top teams in the league. And it's an interesting road trip. They're starting on Sunday at Las Vegas. Then they'll have a couple of days off. Next Wednesday, they'll play at LA for the final time this year. And then the next night, they'll play at Phoenix. So it is kind of puzzling how you go a full week without a game, and then you wind up with a back-to-back on the road, different cities next week. And then the road trip will wrap up returning to Las Vegas. So, you know, just in terms of the challenge that Vegas presents, being as good as they are,
30: yeah,
31: the emotions, I guess we'll say, with the Phoenix game, and then, you know, LA at home, they're not going to want to get swept in the season series. So it is a tough trip. And right now at this point, since the Fever have let some get away from them that they would have liked to have had, you know, trying to climb their way back up in the standings.
30: That is John Nolan, who is the voice of the Fever, has got a little bit of time off. All right. So what else you doing? Poolside, hanging out? What are we doing before you hop that flight?
31: Yeah, well, after I throw the jersey on here, realize that I'm not really filling out the sleeves, probably got to have some gym time here this week. Probably some time out at the pool too.
30: Yeah.
31: And yeah, getting life in order as I look around my, my place that's in disorder right now. So got to get the life together.
30: Gotcha. Well, do that. You get some life together right here. Get you a little bit of a breather of sorts. And we'll talk again as we get closer to it. But, John, I appreciate you more than you know. Have a fantastic 4th of July on the inbound, and we'll do it again soon. Thank you, John.
31: All right. Hope to catch you on Wednesday before Fever Weekly. And then when we make the run for that smoked turkey on Friday.
30: That is well done, pal. I appreciate you. Thank you, John.
31: All right. See you guys.
30: John Nolan's right there on the Andy Moore Automotive Group hotline.
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22: I'm Nick DeLuca. World Cup knockout stage, Germany and Paraguay in Foxborough, needing some extra time to decide. At 109th minute, still tied at one. Kai Havertz scoring the 54th minute equalizer. Now 5 goals in 6 World Cup games. Counting down to potential penalty kicks here if we don't have someone find the back of the net. NBA, the Grizzlies trading 2-time All-Star Ja Morant to the Blazers for Jeremy Grant and Chris Murray. Morant has only played 79 games over the last 3 seasons, limited to 20 this year. Memphis had explored trading Morant at the deadline. They get the deal done now with Portland, averaged 19.5 points per game last season. Warriors forward Draymond Green declining his $27.6 million player option, set to become a free agent. The move creating some flexibility for Golden State to potentially pursue LeBron James in free agency. The team also reportedly targeting Wizard star Anthony Davis. Golden State re-signing big man Kristaps Porzingis to a 2-year $40 million deal, likely prohibiting the Dubs from using the full non-tax mid-level exception. Spurs forward Julian Champagne intending to sign a new 3-year $45 million contract. He averaged career highs in minutes, points, and rebounds this past season in San Antonio. In the NFL, the Lions are releasing corner Terrion Arnold. He's facing felony charges on multiple counts, including armed robbery and kidnapping.
23: Hey, it's Michelle's Mom, and coming up Tuesday, we'll get you ready for NBA free agency, including which superstar will be traded next, and of course, what's next when it comes to LeBron's future. It's on Sportsmanlike, 6 a.m. Eastern, right here on ESPN Radio, ESPN2, and ESPNU.
24: Hey, this is Rich Eisen. Coming up on Tuesday, World Cup is in the knockout round. We'll kick it around with Taylor Twellman on, and then actors Colin Hanks and J.K. 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
26: We got done with Giannis, Amber, and now, I mean, please, by the time I come back from my week of vacation with my family for July 4th, have LeBron on a team under contract and making a decision.
27: I think it's going to get dragged out. So it's going to be a summer of drama, though, because I do think that he is going to go ahead and try to get every ounce of attention out of it that he can, and there's nothing wrong with that. He's LeBron bleeping James.
26: It's his brand.
27: He's earned it.
26: Yeah.
27: It's his brand. Us all talking about it. It's good for LeBron.
26: I want him. Go back to where it started. That, to me, is like a big old bow on the entire Hall of Fame career and one of the best to ever play the game.
27: Here's where I want him to go. Anywhere that's not named Los Angeles.
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28: LeBron James. Should I stay or should I go now?
27: Could that place be Golden State, Olden State, if you will? The rumor mill is a buzzin'. You're listening to Amber and Ian. Jonathan Zaslow is here. He's filling in for Ian tonight. At Zaslow Show Amber. Is how you find him. Hey, Zaz. At Amber W Sports is how you find me. We are presented to you by Progressive Insurance. We're going to get to all things LeBron, all things Olden State in just a moment. But, Zaz, I'm stressed. I'm stressed, man.
26: Why are you stressed?
27: Because
26: I'm here. Like, we're going to have fun tonight. What are you stressed about?
27: Fair enough. Good point. Out of you. I'm stressed because I spent my whole day packing. So when do you start packing for a trip normally? Like a real
26: well,
27: trip.
26: Well, okay. So you and I travel during college football season for college football campus tour. And
27: doesn't
26: I mean,
27: count because you and you know, I what we do, I think both.
26: 5 minutes.
27: Right. Because both of us are sort of perpetually packed for that trip. I think both of us pulled the move because we know we're on the road every single week. So both of us pull the move. You have the bag for it. You have the toiletries in it. You're basically ready to go. You wash the same clothes. Essentially, you put them in. There's only a couple tweaks. We're also wearing uniforms for that. So it's a little bit easier. We're wearing ESPN radio garb. So yeah, I'm not talking about that. I'm talking about a real trip. Okay. You're going with the fam. You guys are going somewhere. You're going to be gone for, you know, 5 days to a week.
26: Okay. Okay. Yeah. My wife handles most of it. Like my wife will start packing. Probably like a week in advance, and we have an air hockey table on the loft upstairs here outside of our bedroom, and so she uses the air hockey table to put all the clothes that are, like, she's packing piles on the air hockey table throughout the week leading up, so she packs for herself and for my two teenage boys. And I start packing for myself the morning of.
27: You're leaving at 7 a.m. You start packing at 5 a.m.
26: Well, no. Okay. So if we're leaving at 7 a.m., I got to pack the night before. But if we're doing like a late morning flight or an early afternoon flight, I'm packing the morning of.
27: Wow. That's aggressive. Look at you. Well, I guess I'm impressed that your wife doesn't pack for you because I thought that's where the story was going to go. 888-SAY-ESPN if you want to weigh into the conversation or anything here on Amber and Ian with Zaslow filling in for Ian tonight. I normally for a
26: bigger
27: trip.
26: But so you've been packing for your whole family all day today?
27: All day. And I didn't start until today. And normally I'll pull the move that your wife pulled where a couple days in advance, I might start laying stuff out, start creating piles. I didn't do that. Yeah. I don't really know why. I just didn't feel like it. So this morning I woke up and then I'm packing all day, packing, doing the rest of the laundry. Cause inevitably you realize maybe you don't have everything you need to have. So you're doing the laundry and man, these kids. It's so much. You know, the clothes are little, but there's so many things that you have to remember. And then I feel obligated to bring, you know, the infant's Tylenol to make sure I have that on hand. And the, you know, let's just say I bring the crib sheet because I don't necessarily know if every spot we're going to have a fresh crib sheet and that sort of thing. So it's a whole thing and it's a lot to remember. And so I spent the entire darn day packing. And at the end of it, I started throwing stuff in a suitcase for me. And then here's the other thing too. I am allergic to checking bags. It's an art form. I will go to Europe with carry-ons. I try my darndest anywhere I go to never check a bag. And on this trip, I packed me and the boys in carry-ons, so I have to be very diligent. It's harder to pack. It's
26: so
27: much easier to take a big suitcase. So in this one, each kid has an individual, like, little suitcase carry-on. Theirs are, like, really little suitcase carry-on. And then I have, like, a regular size carry-on. And then I'm going to have an extra backpack that I'm going to have to bring for my son. And then I'll have an extra bag for myself, basically. And so there's going to be a lot of baggage.
26: I try not to check a bag, but sometimes you have to, you know. You're saying that you're avoiding it at all costs.
27: Well, I'm avoiding it at all costs, but I don't actually know if that's the right move because now I have a bunch of little bags. And for part of this trip, it's just going to be me and my kids. And so I won't have to wait for the baggage, but I am going to have to put the baggage in the overhead. It's a bunch of bags as opposed to if I just packed this in one giant suitcase and checked it. But
26: have
27: then I'm always worried about the lost
26: the
27: luggage. I have zero.
26: Why can't you have some faith? You automatically think they're going to lose all your stuff?
27: I've been burned too many times, man. I've been burned. I lost my luggage in Spain, lost my luggage when I flew to Missouri once. I'm over it. I know your tricks, airlines.
0: You have to make sure you're in one of the early boarding groups then, because if you're in one of the late boarding groups, you get to the place where they make you check the bag, and so you're not going to pay for it this way, but you're checking the bag anyway.
27: Every airplane is completely full, and they're shocked everybody shows up with a bag. So shocked. They can
0: You're
27: never
0: You're not traveling without
27: it.
0: Any bags? What are you doing?
27: What do you do? What do you mean you have bags when you're traveling? This is crazy. We weren't expecting this. Everybody's going to need to check them. It is so infuriating. Don't worry. I'm always early boarding, baby. I got that status. So 888-SAY-ESPN, if you want to chime in. Rachel is calling us from Tampa. Hey, Rachel, thanks for the call. When do you start packing for a trip?
1: It's not about that. It's about the tiny, tiny bags for the children.
27: Okay.
1: Take the biggest bag that the children can take for free and use the excess space in the bag for your stuff, which gets rid of one of the extra bags that you have to take, and it's still just carry-on.
27: Oh, yeah, that's actually a good idea. I didn't even think about that. Instead of doing their little tiny suitcases. So, Rachel, thanks for the call. What she's saying, because I have these cute little, like, the Dino suitcase, and I have a Disney suitcase, and they're not regular adult-sized carry-on suitcases. They're even smaller than that. So
0: well,
27: what Rachel's
0: are you doing
27: saying,
0: the really small suitcases because you want your boys to carry their own bags?
27: Well, that's what normally, yeah, my 7-year-old obviously carries, you know, we have a scooter suitcase. He's got a scooter. It flips down. He can ride it through the airport with his carry-on. And so that's his suitcase. The problem is it's not very big. And so that's where he gets the backpack as well. But what she's saying is just pack a regular adult-sized boring carry-on, and then I don't have to take as many bags. That might be a vet move. That would be extremely helpful if I wasn't on air for the next 3 hours and getting up at 5 a.m. But I still may change my plan there, thanks to Rachel. We are getting to Olden State, though, because plans may be changing for the Los Angeles Lakers. They have yet to reach a deal with LeBron James, and so could LeBron be on his way to Golden State? We will be discussing that. Let's let Sean chime in from South Carolina, though, here quickly. Hey, Sean, thanks for the call. Go ahead.
2: Yeah, hey, guys. I actually packed the night before. Like, I don't know, but for some reason, I'm good at it.
27: You're good at it.
2: I just grab everything, and I'm like, oh, this is that. I need this. I need that. I need this. And my wife is like, I literally packed like for the last 2 weeks and you packed last night. I'm like, yeah, I'm good at it.
27: I'm good at it.
3: This has got to be a guy thing, Amber, because I am the same way. Like if I'm going on a trip, my wife will ask me Monday, have you packed yet? And I'm like, I got a whole week of work ahead of me still. And if we're leaving on a Saturday, it'll be Friday night at 11 before I start packing anything.
27: Because
0: I also overpack, Amber. I'll overpack. Like, if I'm going on 4 nights, I'll pack, like, 9 pairs of boxer briefs.
27: Everybody overpacks the underwear, which I don't know why. We all overpack underwear, like, as if something's happening there. But do you overpack clothes? Are we talking even in a carry-on?
0: I'll pack an extra pair of shirt and pants. Yeah, but it's the underwear that I go overboard with.
27: Everybody goes overboard on the underwear. I don't know what we think is going to happen with all these underwear, but everybody goes overboard on the underwear. So coming up next, we are going to switch topics slightly because LeBron, could he be headed to Golden State? Could everybody over the age of 40 end up in Golden State? That's what it feels like. We'll discuss it right here on ESPN Radio.
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5: Sox kid. Boston sweeps the Yankees right out of the town.
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4: Hey, what do people do during a rain delay at a golf tournament? Question mark?
5: 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You were there. All that and more today on SC Plus.
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10: 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What Draymond Green did with his contract opens that door for LeBron and Anthony Davis to team up with Steph and Draymond Green and Steve Kerr, which gives you an idea of why Steve Kerr is like, sounds like sticking around with might not be a bad idea.
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